0: Well, you like that. And you the Chris. You should say you the Chris too.
1: So this is where I could get it?
2: Yeah, you just go right down there and the place is right down on the right.
1: Thank you. Thank you very much.
2: All right, man, have a good one. Appreciate
1: yeah,
2: it.
1: You too.
3: Well, it changed everything today. Anything.
1: What? Hey. Did you see my brother, the one that was here standing?
3: Oh, the African Prince?
1: Oh, yeah, yeah, whatever.
3: Oh, he went that way, you know what I mean?
1: Oh, that way?
3: Yeah, African Sorry. Prince, let me go back to Africa. You know what I mean? How about that?
0: Yeah, you too, you don't feel like more, you the form Oyibo. Because Oyibo man no agree with your Chinese mama commit abortion, Abi.
4: Roll the dice.
0: Where you see us there? See your destiny, see your destiny.
4: Roll the dice.
0: Hey, now be serious, go to shoot better, mama fly. Oh yeah, punk me die, punk me. Hey, you laugh, father laugh. I'm a pack a cup. Oh yeah, put them on.
4: Of course. Slow down. Mad bomber.
0: Okay. Hey, guys, excuse me. Excuse me, my brother. I'm going here with my brother. Eh? At the call. See, I count that money. I got my eyes for money.
4: Yeah, we have eyes and the money right here. Bring it back. Hurry up.
0: Hey guy, who's on that? What that's in there? Are they also now? And to less money for us.
4: Sure.
0: Yo. These guys are not pure. They're not rich now. All these are rich, we are youth. They're not near now.
4: Yo, big man.
0: Hey, you guys, chill out. Chill out. Where they walk you?
4: I won't have time.
0: That's inside the young my brother.
4: I'm
0: chill out.
4: I'm
0: your mate.
4: I'm money.
0: Punk me. Where they walk you now? Punk me now.
5: Guy, you know what I want me to do? Don't walk out. You know, see your baby, they come back. Go present your plywood. Present your plywood.
4: Big man.
5: Make yourself happy.
4: Big man.
5: Make sure you use condoms.
0: Forget about me. I go enter bus come out. They go. I go take box. Go. Yeah.
4: Man, you come see that guy somewhere. Yeah.
0: I'm back, guys. Back, you know the song, Return of the Mac. I'm the Mac Daddy. Miggity.

0: Hey, babe.
1: Hey, baby, what's up?
0: Where are you? I just got here.
1: Oh, really? All right. Before you get seated, I'll be there.
0: I'm seated already.
1: All right, then. All right, just go inside. The door's open. Make yourself comfortable. I'll be there before you know it. I'm just around the corner.
0: Okay, well, hurry. I can't wait to Skype with your mom. All right.

0: Right now, as a matter of fact, so I get Waka. Yes, I get Skype. As in, I want Waka. Now, not this time.
1: No.
0: Oh, Lucia, I had a go.
1: Go.
0: Wait. What do I want to do?
2: Don't do that.
0: Help me. Across Oporegan, we're going to come to Typhoon. I'm not rich.
3: Where are you?
0: Every. What the hell?

0: God bless you. Why you? What now? God, me took your yash. Me took your yash. Your father. You know where I come from. Yawa. Okay, the show. Police.
1: Hey. Ah. Hmm. Then the ring. Mm-hmm. The ring.

0: Hello?
1: I'm Kimberly. You Richard's mom?
2: Sure. This one was a big reserve.
3: Yes. Where are you? My name is Essie. I am Richard's wife. This is mother.
2: Now, which time you and Richard married? Sure. This season of nowadays, I better come off for road. I can go check my food. I don't touch anything there. Not just touch at all. Because I did come back, come talk to Richard. Yeah.
4: Mary, nothing will do you.
2: Not touch her more.
4: Nothing do you. Forget. Yes, where are you?
5: Don't allow him to deceive you. Do not allow him to deceive you because he'll just use you there and come back to me like he always does.
0: I don't believe these lies.
4: You don't believe? You shut your eyes, say you don't believe. Wait. Don't worry.
0: But he said he loved me. Me. And only me.

Hey baby, how are you? I thought you were supposed to be home. Can't find you anywhere. And why are you not picking up your calls? Call me back, okay?

0: Listen, babe, let me explain this to you, okay?
1: Get lost!
0: It's not what you think. You see, that girl is crazy. She's crazy up in the head.
1: Don't bother. Your wife explained everything to me. I don't even want to speak to you ever again. You know your cousin a puss?

0: even better. Goodbye, Richard.
1: This girl don't mess me up. Yay.

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1: Ouvir isso. 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
2: Recharge na minha boss. Yawa don gaso. For where would he play a ball? They can just show for the no. They don't crap me. I beg, you go help me call Clara.
3: Boss, what did they walk you now? What did they walk you? How you gonna take go enter my game with
4: police for this country? How? What did they do? What did you don't go talk?
3: Eh?
2: Where you? Help me call Motokbe, I beg. Make her come on me for you.
4: No, I go call him.
3: Boss.
4: Guy, what do you look?
2: I cover my ass with the blood of God. Hello, you see there?
3: Yeah, I don't hear. I go call
2: him. I say, may you help me call Motokbe. That won't hard for you to do again.
4: I say, I go call him.
2: Let me hear you.
3: Akos.
5: I defend myself. With the black ball. With the black ball, I be clever. After a clever finish, these guys have all oppressed me. They come back. They won't collect my money.
6: You pulled a weapon.
5: What is the call weapon? Bottle a weapon compared to God. Bottle a no matter what they with the other thing, sell people good money. Bottle a weapon.
7: Let me explain. Clearly this is a situation blown out of proportion. My client acted the normal way anyone would in a prey predator situation. The men who ran away pulled a gun on him. He was merely defending himself. That's all.
8: I'll bet he pulled his weapon first.
7: A bottle, officer. Listen, this young man is here in America because he won. He won a prize to come here. He's leaving in a couple of days. You know I'm an immigration attorney. He's really done nothing wrong. Why don't you just take a leap of faith, release him, I'll keep an eye on him, and he'll be gone in a few days. Just let him go.
8: He did do something wrong. He broke the law. We found him with a lot of cash. Where did you get the cash?
5: When you can ask me where I get money from, I didn't walk. I be stand-up comedian for the Metro Fusion. I work for my money.
6: So you worked?
5: Yes, I work.
6: You violated your visa. He broke the law.
5: I don't break the law. My bottle will break.
7: Listen, could you please just allow me a few minutes to confer with my client?
6: You can confer with the judge.
5: I don't know what I did oppress Mandela.

0: It's because he's so honest. Here he comes. Paco, sorry it took so long, but it was really hard to make bail.
1: So you go up with your man, go talk to him, they work for you, Abby.
2: Back your dirty face.
1: You see you?
0: No.
1: You don't understand that. Don't do
0: your face. Just keep walking, don't talk now.
1: Just America, where you come. So. You don't go there now, you don't put your face for picture. Leave me now. America.

0: Your Honor, my client, Mr. Akpostefe, has a talent for making people laugh. The proprietors of the African restaurant downtown begged him to perform to their clients.
1: Ms. Thompson, is he earning wages from
0: her? Oh, no, Your Honor.
1: You hold it right there, or I will hold you in contempt. All right, that's above minimum wage. You're breaking a law.
0: Your Honor, may I confer with my client?
1: You may.
0: Thank you, Your Honor.
2: Is this how we do the labor again?
0: Nancy,
2: don't feel this kind of thing to me. Wait to be honest now.
3: But did they walk you now? You won't go to jail for years.
0: Yes.
3: You won't go to jail.
0: Do you want to go to jail? Because if you do, I have no power over what happens to you in there. So now, you quiet. I talk. Yes? All right. Your Honor. It is true that my client received a mere stipend, an honorarium of $500 from the restaurant. However, I do know that if he takes those same amounts of money and donates it to a charity, that he will be redeeming himself, thereby avoiding prosecution or punishment by law.
1: You are right, then. But we have to supervise the donation to make sure he's not pulling the wool over our eyes.
0: Absolutely, Your Honor. I will see to it personally.
1: Good. We will be expecting the paperwork. You are free to go now.
0: Thank you, Your Honor. Don't you speak, Richard.
1: Next case, please.
4: Can Mr. Stevens step forward, please?
2: You know they try. What's up? You know they try. Boom. They oppress your guy. You don't even think you one word with the crap from my mouth.
5: Sure. You didn't act it. I feel like that judge just carry you go jail. May they go disperse your yams for that. May just thank God for better lawyer. Your Motobe will save your yams.
0: Motobe? Is that what you guys call me?
5: Yeah, well, I mean, it's a nice name. Like, you know, for a smart, intelligent woman, magnanimous woman. You know.
0: Oh, well, that's all right.
2: Yeah, Motobe, yeah, woman we said. Everything they intact.
5: I don't know the Gagbeke where they go through with Kimberly. They had only messed my life off.
2: Yeah, Kimberly Gagbeke.
0: Oh, you know what? I am not leaving you on your own. You're going to my apartment, and I'm going to cook you dinner. Come in.
6: Wow. Your house is beautiful.
7: Oh, thank you, Alphos. It's home sweet home. Or as they say, mi casa, su casa.
6: Whatever.
7: So come on into the kitchen and we will get some food in us.
8: You can put everything on the counter there.
6: Yeah.
8: Right there. On the counter and I will get a setup for her. Good. Yeah. Thank you. Good. Now, like that. Oh, I guess I forgot the bottle of champagne, but I have a chilled bottle of champagne. Oh, there it is. There. Well, it's not the best, but it'll do, because we really do have a lot to celebrate, don't we?
7: Yeah, that was a close call, I'm telling you.
6: I want an opportunity to thank you.
7: What is this?
6: You saved my life. You're a good woman.
7: Well, I was just doing my job, right? Friends and family.
8: I have some plates right there in the second cabinet on the left. If you could get that for me. This place has great food.
6: I don't want to shop now.
8: We're not shopping. We're going to dine and have a good meal. And I don't know why you're standing so close to me. This is a little strange.
6: I don't like shop now.
8: What is shop?
6: Eat. I don't like eat now.
8: Oh, well, you don't want to eat this? Okay, well, I have leftovers. It might be something else you'd like. I mean, you really love yourself.

Where are you?

0: You know why, Cash? I'm your mate. I'm immigration lawyer. I grab immigration lawyer. I'm not be saying Rose go touch with Betsy Mama Fly. Yes, now. As I tell you, so I go package my green card come my domot. Yes, now. I be your mate. You know what it mean for me to leak? I don't want my mate. As I enter Nigeria, I make all of them say yes. Now, Greek citizenship, man, and the following year. Go, daddy. We not be mates. We not the land. Green card parole. Yes, now.
1: I don't believe you. I don't believe you. Do you know what you could have done to me? Do you know that I could have lost my license? They could have thrown me in jail and I should have known it. I should have known it.
0: Look
1: at your green card.
0: No,
1: let me tell you something. If you don't get out of my house right now, I am going to call the police.
0: You're not insisting.
1: That is it. Get out.
0: No.
1: I want you to get out.
0: Just young.
1: You get out of my house right now. Did you hear me?
0: Hey, come.
1: All you want is a green card?
0: No, no, no,
1: you
0: no, no,
1: didn't
0: no.
1: Get out.
0: No, no, no.
1: Yes, you get
0: no, no.
1: Out of
0: no,
1: my
0: just,
1: house.
0: Yes,
1: I'm
0: ma'am.
1: Telling you, no. I'm
0: just,
1: calling the police. They will get you out of my house.
0: Yes, yes. They don't. I just yeah. No,
1: get
0: wait,
1: out.
0: Wait,
1: get
0: my
1: out. Don't you dare.
0: Wait.
1: Get out. Get out.
0: I'm not worrying
1: you. I just told you right now. I can't believe it.
0: Yeah.
1: I knew you were you.
0: Just here.
1: But I didn't know you were an idiot.
0: Just here.

0: no, you don't understand. You, ow. But this is not fair. It's really not fair. Waiting at two. And on my train I walk. This is wickedness. Trust me. I love me now.
1: Kim, Kim, come. Hey, Kim, look, let me explain. Kim, wait.
2: Go back to your wife. Leave me alone.
1: I am not married. I've never been married. Izzy was my ex-girlfriend, and that relationship ended a long time ago. Why don't you believe me?
2: Stop wasting your time. Just go.
1: Kimberly, listen to me. I swear, I'm not married.
3: Young man,
1: I don't...
3: Take a hint and leave. I have told you that she's all I have left. So you better start walking on eggshells around here.
1: Well, sir, she's got it all wrong.
3: And you see all this rubbish? It reminds me of the torrid times that we had in Nigeria.

0: And you young men, you have not helped at all. You keep tarnishing the image of Nigeria. It is so bad that when you come here and you present a credit card, they have to call to make sure it's not stolen. And when you pay cash, they scan every bill to make sure it is not counterfeit.
1: But sir,
0: shut up! Let me finish. I'm done. Get up.

0: You know what? Back home in Africa, we don't do that. My brother pushed you first, and I thought you liked him. And I was just willing to sacrifice for both of your happiness.
1: You're so sweet.
0: Come here. Guess what?
1: What?
0: I feel like kissing you.
1: What are you waiting for?
2: Agus, wait.
3: Wait till they open. Wait till they carry him out. They do for their wake, Joe. Ah, what's it happen?
2: I talk.
4: Talk with him.
2: I know if he speak that kind of English.
4: You two, they talk some kind of rubbish now. What's he talk about, sir?
2: You supposed go church, go do Thanksgiving. I don't almost cramp your babe.
3: I'm not dead in mood for any of this thing. Anybody will give me trouble now, again times two.
2: Where they walk you now? What you happen?
3: Nice say now. Eh? You go relate with Kimberly for Skype now. Go to scatter my waka for there.
2: Who? That foreign demon cross border regicide. Now wow. What do you walk on do now?
3: I want Skype my man, I get some kind of information now.
5: Alpha.
6: Essay, what kind of stupid thing did you do? Eh? What's that?
7: See, the woman's got to do what she's got to do to keep her man.
8: I am not your man. I don't be your man. You know they hear.
7: To the less. See, the right thing to tell her what's up. The earlier you know, the better.
6: I go slap you this game. I swear I go slap you.
2: Yeah, internet fight, you know, they fight, they disturb my ears like a man fly.
6: Hey, don't let me face you. Don't let me face you.
2: Where they walk you? Eh? You just said only one get big. You know what happened between me and Normal Tugbe today?
3: Akbos, what you don't go do again?
2: Not see your life. What you don't go do again? Because for this fool world, now maybe Dua.
3: Not be you. You reach to.
2: I paddle your canoe. I get my own to paddle.

0: And gentlemen, this is the final room of the orphanage. We have a library, a play area, and an art center. We really do appreciate your donation. I understand it was difficult to make this, but we do appreciate you choosing the Bethesda Orphanage School. The donation will go to buying the children breakfast and art supplies. Here's the paperwork that you will need for the court. The check?
1: Yeah. See, I'm no charity for debtor. Me have to tell you now, I'm no charity for debtor. I don't say me I call to donate my money to charity. Which kind of life be that one now? You know how much we did when I was over work for. Now I call to give to their charity. What happened?
2: Boss, I beg God, take you, keep telling me. I beg.
0: Thank you, sir. Thank you.
2: You won't go back to you.
0: Here's the paperwork that you will need for the court. We really do appreciate it. The children thank you.
1: The children, their father, let me bond them.
0: Have a great day.

0: How long is the flight to Lagos?
1: It's very long. 12 hours. Can you handle it?
2: Jenkins, now what's it going to happen now?
0: Oh, Kimite told me everything about SA. I know about it all.
2: Oh, wow. You last laugh that you got game. Me want to buy you tickets from America.
0: Of course, I show with your level.
2: You show with my levels? I'm not talking
1: about. Whoa.
2: I'm not talking about. I'm not talking about.
0: I can't wait to meet your mother.
3: Okay. Come on, sir. All right, slow down. Come on, let's go, guys. Wow. The home is the flight.
2: Wow.
4: Let's go.
2: Get it. Oh, my God.
4: Come on.

0: Don't sit. All right, listen up. Just minutes ago, we received a tip from a young woman who goes by the alias Slice. She claims that the female perp wearing the mask in last week's heist is Bonnie. We have no information on Bonnie other than this guy, Clyde. His build and the tattoo on the right forearm matches those of the surveillance photos that we have, so we might get lucky. These two are considered armed and dangerous, so let's not get ahead of ourselves here. Your task is to apprehend Bonnie for questioning. And let's just hope Clyde rides along the way. What are you waiting for, a hug?
1: Yes, sir.

0: is this?
1: A friend. Listen, you don't have much time. You need to get out right now. They're coming to get Bonnie, and if they get to her, they're gonna get to you. So just leave without Bonnie. There are bigger things at stake here.
2: If it was any other girl,
0: I would be a million miles away. But it's Bonnie. Not happening.
1: I don't give a rat's ass what you do, but there are people that don't want you caught, okay?

tonight. Antigua proposes the U.S. to take third country nationals only from CARICOM, except Haiti, as well as Brazil and Colombia. Jury selection begins in Miami in the federal trial of South Florida pastor Christian Emmanuel Sanon, accused of plotting to overthrow Haitian President Jovenel Moise. China reaffirms its support for Cuba and paying tribute to the Mighty Sparrow. A production of the Caribou Bay News Service, this is Primetime Caribbean, and all the details of the major stories from across the Caribbean and beyond coming right up. I am Tahira Burke.

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1: Antigua and Barbuda is proposing to limit a potential U.S. transfer arrangement to nationals of CARICOM countries, except Haiti, as well as Brazil and Colombia. Prime Minister Gaston Brown said on his Brown and Brunch show over the weekend that his government revised terms submitted by Washington and is awaiting a response. He stressed that the nationality limits remain Antigua and Barbuda's proposal, not an agreement with the United States.
2: So we've said to them we're not accepting anyone without a travel document, because if they don't have a travel document, then clearly we'll be stuck with them. And we have spoken about the agreement, the issue about getting support through the IOM, which I think is something they have in place. I'm told that a particular country, apparently they did not provide information on a timely basis to IOM, so they didn't get any financial support. We don't want to fall in that situation. We want to make sure that if or when we accept these TCN nationals, that at least there's some financial support to support them during the interim, with the understanding they'll have a passport, and that we will get them to leave the country, because the idea is not to keep them unless they have skills that we truly need.
1: Under the draft, Antigua and Barbuda nationals, people under 18, and those with criminal histories, excluding U.S. immigration violations, would be barred from transfers. Each person would also require a valid passport, a lawful route to return home or travel onward, and written approval from Antigua and Barbuda. The draft caps a transfer at 7 people every 3 months, with no minimum number required. No transfers under the revised terms have been announced. Jury selection began on Monday in Miami in the federal

0: trial of South Florida pastor Christian Emmanuel Sanon, accused of plotting to overthrow Haitian President Jovenel Moïse and install himself as president. Prosecutors allege the 67-year-old was part of a conspiracy that took root in South Florida and involved Haiti, Colombia, Ecuador, and the Dominican Republic. The plot culminated in Moïse's July 7, 2021 assassination when Colombian former soldiers stormed his residence in Port-au-Prince and shot him multiple times. His wife was seriously injured. More than 100 potential jurors were summoned for the trial. Prosecutors say Sanon and his associates recruited and sent a team to Haiti to launch a violent coup and planned to replace Moïse with a president who would award them lucrative security and infrastructure contracts. Sanon faces a possible life sentence on the conspiracy charge, along with charges linked to the illegal shipment of bulletproof vests to Haiti. Venezuelan authorities have released a slew of potential prisoners, human rights groups say, days after the nation's interim leader met U.S. President Donald Trump in New York. Among those released on the weekend was Wilder Vasquez, who was handed a five-year sentence in 2018 over claims he was plotting to kill former President Nicolas Maduro. Also released was Frank Cabanas, who rights groups say had been held in prison for 9 years after being linked to the death of a police officer. Opposition figures have renewed calls for free elections after interim President Delcy Rodriguez held talks with Trump at the UN General Assembly on Tuesday. Her administration previously released hundreds of prisoners as part of a reconciliation effort following Maduro's seizure by the U.S. in January. Venezuela's government has not made any statement concerning the latest releases, nor has it indicated whether they were the result of her conversation with the U.S. president. China has reaffirmed its support for Cuba, saying it will stand with Havana regardless of how the international landscape evolves as U.S. pressure on the island intensifies. China's foreign ministry spokesperson Zhao Jiaqin said on Monday that Beijing will continue backing Cuba's sovereignty and its pursuit of a socialist development path suited to its national conditions. Guo said China and Cuba have maintained close ties since establishing diplomatic relations 66 years ago, with cooperation deepening under Presidents Xi Jinping and Miguel Díaz-Canel. His comments come as U.S. President Donald Trump pushes for tougher measures against Cuba, including an oil embargo, while saying Washington wants to help Cuba and is open to reaching an understanding with Havana without military intervention. China's Vice President Han Zheng also called on Washington at the UN General Assembly on Saturday to lift its blockade and sanctions against Cuba. U.S. President Donald Trump on the weekend predicted that the U.S. and Cuba will reach an agreement, and he does not think military action will be necessary.
1: I would say that Cuba and us will make a deal. I don't think we'll need the military. Cuba is failing very badly.
0: A U.S.-imposed oil blockade implemented earlier this year has put the country under severe strain as it contends with fuel shortages and blackouts exacerbated by failing infrastructure. The Trump administration has openly stated that its goal is to change Cuba's government. He reiterated the U.S.'s position while speaking with reporters at the White House on Saturday.
1: We want to help Cuba. We want to open Cuba up to our people. We have great Cuban Americans that want to go back. We want to open Cuba up to our people.
0: The U.S. has maintained the embargo on Cuba for more than 60 years, and the Trump administration has been stepping up pressure after using the military in January to remove Venezuelan President Nicolas Maduro. Legendary Calypsonian, the Mighty Sparrow, is being hailed for his contribution to Caribbean life and times and culture in the wake of his passing. Tributes have been coming from all over, including from Grenada, where he was born. Culture Minister Adrian Thomas, who himself is a Calypsonian, hailed the Sparrow as an artist whose talent crossed geographical boundaries and helped shape the cultural identity of an entire region. A minute silence was held at a political meeting in St. George's on Sunday night for the icon, who died in Brooklyn early that afternoon

0: age of 91. At a campaign event near Grandans, one of the opposition parties, the New National Party, hailed Sparrow, widely regarded as the Calypso King of the world, as one of Grenada's finest sons.
1: From his humble beginnings in Grand Roy, he spoke to the world. He brought all our feelings, our history, and our culture to the world. He was a window into our soul and a library about us, our culture, and our West Indian spirit.
0: Meantime, the leader of the other opposition, Democratic People's Movement, Peter David, called the late Calypsonian the greatest. In a post on his Facebook page, David, a former foreign minister, said, and I quote, "For over 75 years, Sparrow told Caribbean stories with passion, daring, and humor, captivating the essence of a people and elevating our collective spirits through generations," unquote. He further stated, and I quote again, "As Muhammad Ali was to boxing, Bob Marley to reggae, and Sir Garfield Sobers to cricket, Sparrow was simply the greatest," unquote. This is Primetime Caribbean. More news coming up after the break.

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1: Also big tonight, a group of 10 migrants were transferred to the Bahamas on Sunday after they were found on a boat off Fort Lauderdale, authorities said. The group was found on Friday on a 30-foot vessel that was about 40 miles east of Fort Lauderdale, U.S. Coast Guard officials said. Crews from the Coast Guard cutter Robert Yared boarded the boat and took them into custody. Photos released by the Coast Guard showed people on the boat named Cats Meow. Jamaica on Monday welcomed the first cohort of Ghanaian healthcare workers as part of ongoing efforts to strengthen the country's healthcare workforce and support the delivery of quality healthcare services. The majority of the 43 nurses will be deployed to regional health authorities across the island. Minister of Health and Wellness, Dr. Christopher Tufton, in a statement on Monday, said this is in keeping with the government's Vision for Health 2030 plan, which aims to place 400 Ghanaian healthcare workers in Jamaica. The ministry said the four-year agreement between Jamaica and Ghana has established a structured framework for the voluntary recruitment and temporary deployment of Ghanaian healthcare professionals, particularly nurses and doctors, to support Jamaica's healthcare system while promoting bilateral cooperation and ethical international recruitment practices. It added that Jamaica and Ghana will further strengthen their partnership in health through additional technical cooperation in areas such as primary care reform, national health insurance, and management of non-communicable disease, among others. Defense attorneys across Jamaica began withdrawing their legal services from all criminal courts island-wide on Monday as clashes over minimum mandatory sentences in the Firearms Prohibition, Restriction and Regulation Act 2022 continue to intensify. The action, which follows unsuccessful discussions with the Ministry of Justice, is affecting parish, circuit and gun courts, with another day of industrial action targeting the gun courts set for Tuesday. The latest move follows a silent protest outside the Supreme Court in Kingston last Thursday and talks with Justice Minister Delroy Chuck, which authorities say ended without a clear timeline for legislative changes. The lawyers say while they support tough measures against gun crime, they argue that the law contains gaps and rigid mechanics that undermine the broader legal framework. The dismantling of

0: guilty plea incentives and conflict with existing sentencing provisions. The associations have urged attorneys to continue handling urgent remand, emergency bail, and time-sensitive constitutional matters to protect clients' rights. Urgent amendments to the legislation. Antigua and Barbuda Prime Minister Gaston Browne has defended his government's response to the cost of living, pointing to fuel subsidies, tax relief, education support, and social assistance. Answering opposition leader Jamal Pringle in Parliament on Monday, Browne said the government spent about $30 million subsidizing fuel over several months, arguing that keeping fuel prices down helps contain the cost of goods and services. He also highlighted a tax-free back-to-school shopping initiative, the removal of taxes on fruits and vegetables, and the elimination of CXC examination and university tuition fees. Browne said vulnerable households have also received food vouchers, while housing assistance has included homes and building materials. He described his administration as one of the country's most benevolent governments, saying the interventions were significant despite Antigua and Barbuda's limited resources. And people convicted of serious firearms offenses in Antigua and Barbuda could face up to 30 years in prison under amendments introduced in Parliament on Monday aimed at cracking down on illegal guns and gun crime. Attorney General Sir Stedroy Cutie Benjamin tabled the Firearms Amendment Bill 2026, proposing prison terms of 15 to 30 years for offenses including the illegal sale or transfer of firearms and possessing a firearm or ammunition with intent to endanger life or cause injury.
1: If you're selling it, if you're transferring it, you'll be dealt with.
0: Illegal possession of a firearm without a license would carry penalties of 5 to 10 years on summary conviction and a minimum of 15 years if tried on indictment. The bill also proposes sentences of 5 to 10 years for unlawfully carrying firearms in public places, transferring weapons to prohibited persons, and offenses linked to the importation, exportation, and transshipment of firearms.
1: We are not going to allow Antigua to become a gangster place. We know that firearms are coming into this country. We know that persons deal with that, but we're getting the evidence. We are getting the evidence.
0: Benjamin said the tougher measures were prompted by growing concerns over gun violence, including the recent Bath Lodge shooting that killed a pregnant woman and injured a 13-year-old boy.
1: This government must take a stand against what's going on in this country.
0: While the legislation includes mandatory minimum sentences, it also allows courts to certify cases for appeal where a minimum penalty is considered manifestly excessive or unjust. Debate on the bill is continuing in Parliament. This is Primetime Caribbean. Global News is coming up next.
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0: In global news, mediators are working with Iran and the United States to broker a deal to end the fighting and reopen the Strait of Hormuz, but major differences remain, U.S. and regional officials have said. The indirect talks come as the conflict enters its eighth month, with the fighting damaging Iran, causing global economic damage and disrupting shipping through the critical waterway. Iran has proposed reopening the strait within a week in exchange for the lifting of a U.S. blockade on its ports, the release of frozen Iranian assets, and sanctions relief on oil sales. But President Donald Trump initially rejected the proposal. Iranian Foreign Minister Abbas Araghchi met Qatari mediators on Monday to discuss the latest talks. A senior U.S. official said Trump remains open to a non-military resolution, but another U.S. official said Washington will not agree to a deal until Iran's nuclear program is addressed. with a month

0: to go until Israel goes to the polls on October 27th. A new opinion poll shows the opposition bloc, led by Gadi Esankot's Yasha party, in a dead heat with Prime Minister Benjamin Netanyahu's coalition. It comes as the leaders of the four main opposition parties pledged to work together. More details in this report.
1: Tonight, I felt renewed hope. The party seeking change sat down together and we agreed to cooperate fully in the run-up to the election, on election day and afterward, to form a government that will put Israel back on track.
2: The opposition leaders, including former Prime Minister Naftali Bennett, Avigdor Lieberman, who leads a hawkish opposition party, centre-left leader Yair Golan, and current front-runner, former military chief Gadi Eisenkot, did not agree, though, on who among them would be prime minister.
3: These leaders should be working together and doing the right thing so that we can have a government which is logical, not extreme.
4: Some of these parties ignore the Arab population of Israel, which is 20% of the population. And I'm here to say that democracy is for everybody, not only for Jewish people.
2: Leaders of the Joint List and Ra'am, the two main parties representing Israel's Arab citizens, were not invited to the meeting. Opposition bloc leaders are split over whether they would go into coalition with them, with Gadi Eisenkot notably ruling it out. That could complicate efforts to reach the 61 seats needed to form a government. With 1 month to go until the election, recent polls show the opposition bloc and the Netanyahu camp neck and neck at around 52 seats each. Separately, Israel's Electoral Committee voted last week to disqualify those parties representing Palestinian citizens of Israel, a move likely to be overturned by the Supreme Court, as in past such disqualifications.
0: Pope Leo XIV urged Europe on Monday to draw from its Christian roots and traditions of dialogue to blunt the desire for domination driving today's wars, as he wrapped up a visit to France by recalling the forces that contributed to the continent's peaceful integration and made his post overtly political message of his trip.
1: The contribution of an organized and vibrant Europe is essential to maintaining peaceful relations. It is necessary to engage in dialogue with patience and to be prepared to compromise on positions.
5: The choice of Metz is deliberate and symbolic. The city is closely linked to the French Foreign Minister Robert Schuman, whose principles of solidarity helped lay the foundations of the European Union. And the Pope's visit happening as Europe faces challenges to that union: war at its borders in Ukraine, disinformation campaigns, and political division. European leaders, including Prince Albert of Monaco and French President Emmanuel Macron, were in attendance, and Pope Leo's message is especially relevant to Macron. In 7 months, French voters will choose his successor, with the Eurosceptic anti-immigration far right seeking power.
6: Europe must rediscover the courage of its founders. Yes, the courage to become the power for peace, independence, and democracy that it is meant to be. The courage not to give into or retreat into hatred of others and the return of the nationalisms that divide us.
5: As with other stops on his tour, massive crowds turned out in Metz to celebrate the pontiff. Pope Leo will ride his Popemobile through the streets and celebrate Mass in St. Stephen's Cathedral before departing France this evening.
0: This is Primetime Caribbean. 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

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So be proudly particular with paint like no other.

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1: And now for sports. Sports comes to you compliments the Grenada National Lotteries Authority. We begin with cricket. West Indies batsman Amir Jangu believes his team fell 20 to 30 runs short of a competitive total after they suffered an 8-wicket defeat to India in the opening one-day international at the Greenfield International Stadium in India on Sunday. The visitors posted 295 for 7 in their 50 overs, a total that India chased down with ease, reaching 300 for 2 in just 41.4 overs, powered by a stunning 139 not out from Virat Kohli and a captain's knock of 110 from Shubman Gill. Jangu, who contributed a composed 58, acknowledged the challenge of facing a world-class Indian side in their home conditions, but rued the missed opportunity to put more pressure on the host.
2: To be fair, I think we know coming to India would have been an uphill battle, but we know that we wanted to compete and actually win games. I think getting 296 probably falls short by, say, 20, 30 runs. So, you know, it would have been a... we just tried to make it as difficult as possible for them. Obviously, outstanding players and, yeah, they got the job done.
1: The West Indies innings was built on a solid 101-run contribution from Justin Greaves, including 12 fours, an effort that Jangu was quick to praise. John Campbell also made 62.
2: Yeah, I think Justin was absolutely superb today. Credit goes to him. He's such a hard worker. And it's really good to see the way how he batted today. I think he was just outstanding. And yeah, just he set up the foundation for the team.
1: However, the total proved insufficient against an Indian batting lineup that made the chase look easy, with Jangu highlighting the impact of India's spinners, particularly Kuldeep Yadav, who broke the back of the West Indies middle order with figures of 4 for 40.
2: I think Kuldeep and Jadhav, they end up coming into their own and made it a bit difficult for our batters in the middle. And when I came to bat, I think it was just about building a partnership with Ruston. And then once I know that I faced probably 20 balls, I know I just tried my best to carry out my strike rate, pick the right balls.
1: Looking ahead to the second ODI, Jangu emphasized the need for the batting unit to adapt and apply pressure more effectively.
2: I think we have to see how the conditions is as well when we go to the second ODI. I think today the ball got a bit older that I noticed, and when it got a bit older, it started to spin a bit more. But I think all of us are different batsmen. We got our individual skills. So it's all about, I think, what we have to, all of us have to do, though, is to put him under pressure as well. I think we kind of allowed him to get into his spell, given the start that we had as well. So.
1: India lead the three-match ODI series 1-0. And that's a look at sports, and this is where we end another edition of Primetime Caribbean, a production of the Caribba Baking Service, the Caribbean's newsroom. On behalf of all our producers and writers, I am Tahira Burke at the Carib Update News Service News Center. Thank you for viewing. Do enjoy the rest of your evening.

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0: Welcome to the Nevis Newscast for Friday, September 25th, 2026. I am Bronte Swanston Hendrickson. The Nevis Historical and Conservation Society, NHCS, has secured a third grant from the United States Embassy Ambassadors Fund for Cultural Preservation. This time, the funds will be used to redevelop the Alexander Hamilton Museum and create a new exhibit honoring Constance Baker Motley. On Monday, September 21st, at the museum grounds, a signing ceremony was held to signal the start of the project. The Honorable Mark Brantley delivered remarks as Premier of Nevis.
1: I am truly happy to welcome back Ms. Sullivan and her team, because this is the third occasion that this fund has provided critical resources for the preservation of historic sites on the island of Nevis. As you would have heard, we would have received a significant contribution on two separate occasions to the restoration of the Bath Hotel. And here we are now for a significant contribution of $245,000 for the work to be done here at Hamilton House.
0: Premier Brantley also expressed gratitude to the U.S. Embassy as well as the NHCS.
1: I want to thank you very much on behalf of the people of Nevis and the wider Federation of St. Kitts and Nevis. I again want to thank the NHCS for the excellent work that they have been doing. And their work sometimes, I think, goes a little unheralded. You know, they work quietly, they do things, they not necessarily always seek the spotlight. But I want to commend them, because I think when we spoke some months ago and you told me that this amount had been awarded, and I knew that this had to do with the project writing skills and the initiative of the NHCS, so I thank them for that. What this means really is that this building will, we hope, continue for generations to come. And that when others are standing here as the Premier of Nevis, when others are sitting here as perhaps even today people who are unborn, they would be able to hear the stories and to see what it is we have done collectively to preserve this cultural heritage that is so important to us as a people. And so I think that this is a significant investment, not just for now, but for the future.
0: Karen Sullivan charged a fare for the United States Embassy in Barbados, and Theresia Herbert, director of the NHCS, officially signed the agreement for the project.
2: We will also be partnering with an organization out of the Silicon Valley called SciArc. They are a 3D tech company, and they will be bringing the history, the research to life through advanced 3D technology. SciArc will be, they will be creating a digital twin of the museum, and so the experience could be immersive, public facing. We'll be incorporating 3D content and interpretation. Visitors will also be able to engage with Hamilton's Caribbean story through the museum, through our website, and through a digital kiosk that will be provided. SciArc will be very hands-on, and will be also be offering some training for some young NHCS personnel and interested local partners. Updated interpretive panels and new educational programming will further strengthen the visitor experience. Our goal is to ensure that Hamilton's Caribbean upbringing is no longer treated as a brief introduction to his American life, but as an essential part of understanding his ideas, his achievements, and his legacy.
0: Also delivering brief remarks were Public Diplomacy Officer Erin Burt and President of the NHCS, Isabel Byron. Premier of Nevis, the Honorable Mark Brantley, will host his next press conference on Tuesday, September 29th. The press conference will be held at the Cabinet Room on the second floor of the Social

0: Security Building at Pinnis Estate. Premier Brantley will provide an update on matters pertaining to Nevis, and members of the press will have the opportunity to ask questions. The Premier's press conference will be broadcast live from 10 a.m. on Nevis Television NTV, Nevis Television Facebook page, and Nevis Newscast YouTube channel. Still to come.
1: This is a project that not only includes the drilling of a number of wells, but for us in the Federation of St. Kitts and Nevis, it's a transformative project.
0: The details after this break.
2: Truly one of the few places that has an untouched beauty that has captivated the hearts of many. Nevis is everything you

0: Welcome back. On Thursday, September 24th, Acting Premier, the Honourable Spencer Brandt, met with a delegation from the European Union, EU, to discuss Nevis' geothermal development project. This week, the delegation has been meeting with stakeholders as they say they are ready to support the initiative.
1: This is a project that I believe that all of us here on Nevis have seeing the interest not only here in the Federation but globally. And the EU have expressed their own interest in this project here as well. So today I want to welcome them, and as we engage in some discussion as to how the EU will be able to assist and participate in this very critical project for the development of Nevis and the Federation of St. Kitts and Nevis. This is a project that not only includes the drilling of a number of wells, but for us in the Federation of St. Kitts and Nevis, it's a transformative project. We believe that it can transform our economy. We believe that it can create some serious interests, not only on Nevis, but in the Federation as it regards to the expansion of our economy.
0: David Mogoyan is the head of partnership of the European Union for the Eastern Caribbean States, Barbados, Trinidad and Tobago, and the European Overseas Territories.
2: We understand the importance of this particular initiative for the people of Nevis, for the whole Federation, and even for the region, because there is potential to engage other islands and benefit as well on a partnership on what can be generated from the island of Nevis. We are ready to mobilize concessional loans, investment grants, blending operations, different modalities can be explored to make sure that we have the financial resources together to make sure that we get this project done. And we also have the right partners, the industrial partners. We have companies that have done this in many other places in Europe, in the Caribbean. They know how to implement this kind of important project, being for the geothermal transmission or being for the geothermal production or being for the interconnectivity.
0: The delegation also includes Martino Vinci, Policy Officer for the Engagement with St. Kitts and Nevis, and Federico Fish of the Global Technical Assistance Facility for Sustainable Energy. Also present was Helene Lewis, the NIA's Legal Advisor, Wakely Daniel, Permanent Secretary in the Premier's Ministry, and Dr. Ernie Stapleton, Manager of the Geothermal Project Unit in Nevis. 28 participants from St. Kitts and Nevis, Belize, St. Lucia, and St. Vincent and the Grenadines have completed approximately 1 month of intensive training at Taiwan's premier hospitality institution, the National Kaohsiung University of Hospitality. Thursday, September 24th, marked their official graduation. The invaluable learning journey was witnessed by senior officials from the Taiwan Foreign Ministry, Taiwan ICDF, St. Kitts and Nevis' ambassador to Taiwan, Donya Francis,

along with other foreign envoys, representatives, and university faculty. During the month-long rigorous program, participants gained tremendous knowledge covering professional culinary arts, including Chinese and Western cuisine preparation, baking and beverage crafting, hospitality management, including cost control, food and beverage service, and digital tool applications, as well as tourism development, including hotel management, regional revitalization, and sustainable tourism. The participants also experienced Taiwan's industrial vitality and profound cultural heritage firsthand through a variety of enriching field trips. The participants are expected to bring the knowledge and skills they acquired in Taiwan back to their homes to inject new momentum into their local tourism and hospitality industries. And that's it for this edition of the Nevis Newscast. On behalf of all of us here at the Department of Information, I am Bronte Swanston Hendrickson. Thank you for viewing.

love? What is love? It is said that love is a strong affection and personal attraction. It is a virtue of kindness and compassion. Well, if you choose to believe that crap, but me? Nah, I've never been the one to consume that bull, man. It was always my belief that we choose who we fall in love with. Not an unexplained emotion. Life is a hard way of showing us the errors of our own ways. But man, you've got to admit, those ways could be a little less harsh.

0: Hello, friends up on the go, Puerto Rico. This is your host, Maricel Rivera, welcoming you to a new show. There's so much going on. Lexus has just launched a new vehicle. There's a Paella and Rices Festival at the Parque de las Ciencias in Bayamón. We're going to check out a beautiful property in the entrance to Old San Juan. Uber celebrates 10 years in Puerto Rico, and we're going to check out an amazing Japanese restaurant with three different settings at Godai by Sakana. So let's take this show on the road. Welcome to Capitolio Plaza, one of San Juan's most desirable residential communities. Let's speak with Aida Muñiz of Muñiz & Muñiz Realty to find out what the lifestyle is like right here. So we're here at the pool of Capitolio Plaza, and I'm here with Aida Muñiz, like I said before. And I think, besides being a beautiful apartment that we're going to be seeing in our screens for sale here in Capitolio Plaza, this is more about the lifestyle, isn't it?
1: Yes.
0: Can you tell us about it?
1: Yes. So it's like living in a hotel, basically. You have a great tennis court overviewing the beautiful bay. You have a gym. You have this amazing pool. And basically, security, beautiful lobbies, beautiful grounds. You have the Bahia Urbana back here where you can run, you can walk, and also you can do jet ski, you can paddleboard, you can e-foil. It's a five-star resort where you're living at, basically.
0: You also have a commercial level. You have restaurants,
1: yes.
0: Pilates, doctors,
1: yes,
0: right?
1: Yes, on the main floor in the commercial spaces, you have restaurants, a Pilates place, you have doctors, you have an art gallery, you have a beauty salon. I mean, you have it all here.
0: So would you say we are in Old San Juan, or it's what, a couple of minutes walk to Old San Juan?
1: That's the beauty of this place. Uh-huh. You can walk 4 minutes and you're in Old San Juan, but you have less traffic and easy access to your apartment.
0: Beautiful. And what about that apartment? Tell us about it.
1: Okay, this unit is a premier unit. It's a corner unit that has a wraparound, large terrace, and two additional balconies. Mm. It faces the southeast, and the distribution is an open layout, would make it great for a family and for entertaining.
0: So this wonderful property is basically a change of lifestyle for whoever moves here, and it's a front row seat to the view of the Bay of San Juan. If you want to be a part of this community, call the number on your screen. Thank you, Aida, for allowing us to watch this beautiful property. And we'll see you again in another beautiful property.
1: Thank you for coming.

0: With a hybrid and full electric model, Lexus Puerto Rico launches the ES 2026 at Cocina Abierta. What can you tell us about this vehicle?
1: This new vehicle is the eighth generation of our Lexus ES 2026. It's a spectacular vehicle. We just launched the electric version, and we're about to launch the new hybrid version for 2026.
0: What is the range of mileage with the both models?
1: For the hybrid version, we have 292 miles.
0: You were speaking about the interiors being the most special part of this vehicle. What details can you tell us about it?
1: No, the experience on the interior is a bigger, larger vehicle, so it's more comfortable. It's a concierge. It makes you feel comfortable inside it. The features are amazing. We have new technologies around it. We have launched the new Lexus interface and the new multimedia. Plus, we have new safety features in the vehicle, so it's a vehicle for a luxury segment that is going to respond for our customers. It's going to be a great, great, great product.
0: The luxury segment continues to travel through the mountains of Puerto Rico. What can you tell us about the suspension and the vehicles?
1: No, it's amazing. The new ES 500E, which is the electric version, has a

0: a new feature integrated, which is direct. It's called the Direct 4 traction. So the suspension and the torque is amazing, and I hope everybody on the segment can test it, and they will feel that it's going to be an amazing vehicle for them.
1: For those watching, who do you feel would be the perfect clientele for these two models?
0: It could be both. It could be traditional customers, like the ones that are already in the luxury segment of sedans. But we also are planning to conquest new customers that are going to come from other segments to this new vehicle, because this is an entry premium sedan vehicle that right now is increasing actually for the last month. And we understand that we're gonna be conquesting more customers in that sense.
1: Sounds amazing. Thank you very much.

0: Japan's culinary culture is about much more than sushi. Today, we're at Godai by Sakana, where three concepts come together under one roof. From an authentic izakaya experience to an intimate chef's table, all inspired by the five elements of Japanese philosophy. Let's meet the team behind one of Puerto Rico's most unique dining experiences. And I'm here at the beautiful Omakase Bar at Godai by Sakana with Chef Cesar Vega. Thank you, Chef, for seeing us. This is a beautiful space.
1: Thank you.
0: You began with the Omakase Bar in Ponce de León with only six seats.
1: Only six seats.
0: And now you've made it all the way to Condado and have opened this transportation of cultures. The minute you walk into your Zen garden, you get transported, you have the elements and your beautiful garden and your beautiful bonsais and your koi fish.
1: That's my peace area.
0: Well, it brings peace to us too. So let's start by explaining to our viewers what the experiences that you have here at Godai by Sakana are.
1: We start with izakaya. Izakaya will be a small restaurant in Japan. You go in and you pair everything with sake. What we did in Puerto Rico, we did a little more, I don't like to use the word high end, but it is a little more high end. So it's all about small place. You get to try a little bit of everything. You get to try a little bit of la robata. They bring the shark up in Japan. You get to try some sushi rolls that we also have on the menu. And you get to try our incredible fish that we bring from Japan, all the ingredients. Then we move to the omakase. Omakase is where, you know, it's a little more intimate. We sit together, we're here for like 2 hours. And here is more traditional. You just all the skills that I've learned all these years, and that's where that showcase me. It's all about nigiris and the rice. That's what omakase is all about.
0: Beautiful. You spent over 25 years in Japanese culture and traveled to Japan several times a year. How do these visits help you bring authentic flavors and ingredients to Puerto Rico?
1: That was the key. I call it was a perfect formula, because all those travel was from all those travels we were able to get, you know, to get in our heads everything that we wanted. Of course, we had to build a team with the architect, the GC from Puerto Rico, to get all the ideas that we have from Japan and put it on paper. But that's what helped us to do this, you know, and bring you, when you come into Godai, you feel like you're out of San Juan. You feel like you're in a little Japan in the middle of Condado. That's pretty special.
0: Completely. And you even take that to your employees. I mean, it's a team effort.
1: Yes.
0: As your wife was explaining to me, if one does something wrong, it's the whole team did something wrong.
1: Yeah, one thing, and

0: and this is what we did. You know, we started not only playing with the food, because we can learn any type of food. It's all about the respect to the coach, you know, and we built a small team that right now, when they saw what we're doing, they got so excited and they're following through. You know, everything starts with that culture. And from that, we move into the food, and we're doing it because the food is coming out super great.
1: Beautiful. About 70% of your menu is naturally gluten-free and organic. Was that a conscious decision from the beginning? And how has that expanded the dining experience of the guests?
0: No, it's not. It's just about the ingredients that we use. You know, all these ingredients that we use take us to that. You know, we don't have to worry about none of that, because when you use the right ingredients and we focus on those basic ingredients, they're really special for us. The salt, the sugar, the soy, the tamari that we use, we bring it from Japan, and that gives us that guide to be able to, you know, to do that.
1: Okay, let's speak about liquid libations. Japan has become world renowned, not only for sake, but also for whiskey and now gin.
0: Yep.
1: Tell us about your beverage program, your sake flights, and the soon to be unveiled collaboration with Cocteleria Miramar.
0: So we got an extensive variety of whiskeys, Japanese whiskey. We start with that. We were a big believer of, you know, what they're doing with the whiskey. It's so special. People love it. Then we move to sake. Yes, we got a few flights of sake, so people can get to decide which one they like better, all the way from the hot sake that a lot of people like, all the way to the cold sake, but they get to decide, so we offer that flight. We make incredible sakes. And yes, we're working in a collaboration. We did a consulting with Cocteleria Miramar, and from that we're going to do a collaboration where we're going to launch our bar program.
2: Hi guys, so this is one of our signature dishes. This is Chef Caesar's Toban mushroom. It's a mix of exotic mushrooms sauteed with sake and tamari to reduction. It's finished with sourdough croutons, also finished with a poached egg, and then I'm about to go ahead and finish it off too with some black summer truffles shaved inside. It's a very earthy dish. It's one of the signature dishes. It's funny because a lot of people are like, oh, mushrooms. We always offer it to the new guests. So we go ahead and prepare the whole fish in-house. We go ahead and put a small, a little bit of miso glaze on top. We finish it off the Robata grill to give it a little crispiness to it. We recommend to go ahead and press the lime on top of it. And we also have some salted seaweed on top to balance out the flavorness.
1: Yummy.
2: Enjoy,
1: thank
2: guys,
1: you.
2: Of course. Yes.

0: Uber Puerto Rico is celebrating 10 years on the island, and we're joined by the people leading that growth. Marco Nanipieri, regional manager of Uber Eats, is here, and we'll be speaking with Laura Santillan, general manager of Uber Puerto Rico. Laura, 10 years later, what are you most proud of Uber's impact in Puerto Rico?
1: We're super proud of being able to celebrate this milestone with Puerto Ricans. I think the most clear impact that we have bring to the island is that we have been impacting more than 5 million of people that have been using the platform over the past 10 years, and also the economic impact that it's behind these people. We have generated opportunities for earnings for more than 94,000 people

0: people in Puerto Rico, and we have also translated that actually to income to these families, more than 500 million dedicated to Puerto Ricans in these 10 years.
1: That takes me to my next question. Uber Eats now works with thousands of local businesses. How has the platform helped Puerto Rican entrepreneurs grow?
0: I think one of the things that makes us also proud, it's that almost 50% of the affiliates' commerces in Puerto Rico are small and medium businesses. So we have impacted not only the big chains, but also the small entrepreneurs that design their local businesses in Puerto Rico.
1: That's great. Uber is now much more than rides and food. Where do you see the platform heading over the next few years?
0: I'm glad that you're seeing us as a platform now. It is actually an ecosystem. Our vision here in Puerto Rico and globally, it's to be able to design the opportunity for the user to be able to get anything and go everywhere they want to go. So today it looks like rides, hotels, and food. But in the future, our vision is for you to be able to get anything you want in our app and have like a dedicated experience to users that where they can solve everyday needs.
1: That is great. What is one feature available now or coming soon that you think everyone in Puerto Rico should know about?
0: I think that dine out, hotels, and international benefits, it's the thing that it's more relevant for Puerto Ricans to be able to try in these next few weeks. And what's coming in the following weeks, we will have one search, so users will be like just setting up in any of the apps, Uber Rides or Uber Eats, like a very clear search, and they will get options of food, restaurant, rides, streets, whatever they need.
1: Like you say, a total ecosystem. Thank you very much.
0: Thank you.

0: ¿Qué es esto?
1: Ravi.
0: ¿Qué hace?
2: Llegó la RAV4 GR Sport, parte de la nueva generación RAV4.
3: Ready for one of Puerto Rico's most exciting culinary events of the year. On August 29th, the Parque de las Ciencias becomes the home of the Festival de Paellas y Arroces 2026, where world-class chefs from around the globe will compete in an unforgettable celebration of rice, flavor, and creativity. Let's meet some of the chefs. Chef, tell us your name, please.
4: My name is Chef Rubén Robledo.
3: What makes the Festival de las Paellas y Arroces different from any other food festival?
4: This festival is going to be great. It's going to be some that's going to bring inspiration and innovation in every plate that you're going to taste and see. It's going to be 20 teams doing just great food, and you're just going to love it. It's going to be full of love, full of flavor. It's going to be great.
3: Please introduce yourself.
5: Hello, my name is Henry Bosch. And I believe that this event is going to be one of its kind. First of all, we're demonstrating European and local dishes, which is going to be a great event for people to try our cooking.
3: And so you're bringing guests from which countries to create which rice dishes?
5: I believe it's Mexico, right?
6: Mexico, Colombia, yeah. Argentina, USA, República Dominicana, and Spain.
3: Okay.
6: So local talent.
3: Of course, and you will have two competitions, paella and mamposteo?
6: It's one competition, but it's going to be three categories. It's going to be rice on paella, it's going to be rice on caldero, and it will be a new category, it's called innovation on rice. What I mean is everything made on rice.
3: So tell us about your special innovative dish with rice right here.
4: This plate we call it a celebration of rice. It's a coconut milk and albufeira rice fried bites. And on top, we have a cream made with toasted jasmine rice and mascarpone. We have a blueberry compota with ginger and tequila. And we have a horchata sauce to bring it all around. It's just great.
3: Henry, we have a rice in caldero here. What can you tell us about it for people who don't know what a arroz a pastelao is?
5: Well, this in the Caribbean is known as rice and peas. The only difference is that in Puerto Rico, we make it a

0: at us because we grate green plantain and we throw it into the rice while it's still boiling with all its stew sauce, and it makes it very creamy and delicious. It gives it a unique taste.
1: In one sentence, why should everyone come to the Festival de las Paellas y los Arroces?
2: Oof, in one sentence, enjoy music, food, and a lot of flavor.
1: Okay, I have some quick questions for you all. The perfect rice dish always needs?
2: Rice.
0: Seasoning.
3: Lard.
1: If another participating chef had to cook one of your dishes, who would you trust the most?
3: I'm going to say Colombia because I know him. But all the chefs that's going to come, they're all great. So
1: anyway.
0: I trust any of them. I think it's an individual thing and they all have their creative.
2: I hope they know how to do it, so we're going to see that.
1: Mampostiao is comfort food for many Puerto Ricans. How do you honor tradition while making it your own?
0: Actually, it's the seasonings we put in, like cilantro, garlic. The sauce is very important because it's what's cooking the rice. You're cooking the rice in this sauce, which gives it the flavor. And once we throw in the grated plantain, it just brings it all out.
1: So we have a trophy here. What is it for?
3: This is the third place trophy for the category about Caldero. So this is basically what we're gonna see. The other ones are made in process, but they're bigger. So come, because they're heavy.
1: Come check it out and eat yourself out.
2: Competition, we have 20 participants, 7 different countries, 3 different categories. So they also have for everybody can taste 9 different paella, going to be 3 paellas, 3 risottos, 3 mampostiao. We also making the arroz con salchicha, biggest from the Caribbean, and I think it's going to be from the world. And also we make up a big paella, supposed to be 12 feet long.
1: World record breaking event, all you can eat. Join us here at Parque de las Ciencias by Toro Verde in Bayamón, August 29th. Thank you, chefs.
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4: Tendrías que ser humana para eso. 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
5: 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Impresión terminada.
6: ¿Y las llaves?
1: Well, you know the drill. That's all the time we have for the show. Thank you so much for watching week after week. We couldn't do this without you, our faithful viewers, and of course, our sponsors, Provan Health Group and Pilateros for keeping us healthy and looking good inside and out, Loli Boutique in Guaynabo for my outfits, and the fine people at Ocean Lab, and Toyota for sponsoring us. This is your host, Maricel Rivera, saying farewell. We'll see you next time on another On The Go Puerto Rico.

0: we're going to take advantage and educate you, our viewers, and myself about an interesting beneficial drink called kombucha. What is it about kombucha? Why is it good for the body and for the gut?
1: So many things are good for us, and you know, there's so many foods that like to claim health benefits, but kombucha is so unique.
0: Right.
1: Because it offers things that are just really hard to find in other foods. So the probiotics, kombucha is one of the best sources of living probiotics. And what probiotics do is help us digest and absorb the nutrients from food we eat. So if we don't have enough healthy probiotics in our system, it doesn't really matter what we're eating. You could be eating a variety of vegetables and fruits, but if you don't have probiotics to help you absorb them,
0: right,
1: it doesn't really matter. But kombucha, you have to leave it natural for it to be beneficial. So you asked about the sparkliness. We love that we're providing a sparkly cold option that's healthy because we live in the tropics. People love sparkly full beverages, but less and less people, well, more people are choosing to drink less alcohol.
0: That is a trend. I like it.
1: Yes. And so we love being another option for that.
0: That's great.
1: We see it

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0: Okay, Yvette, so I want to find out what is your favorite piece right now in the store.
1: I have on my hand.
0: Of course, it's a Chanel.
1: Of course, it's a Chanel.
0: But this is very unique. I have never seen this.
1: Yes, it is. And this is is perfect for collect. You know why? This one was created in between the year 2006 to 2008 under the direction of Karl Lagerfeld. It's completely unique.
0: Wow.
1: So,
0: it's beautiful.
1: A classic one. It's a classic one. 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
1: And good afternoon. Welcome to another special edition of Territories Talk, CARICOM Conversations, in which we seek to inform and educate the people of Bermuda and other overseas territories about the realities of full membership in CARICOM. I'm your host for today,

0: MP Chris Famous of Bermuda. For those in Bermuda, you know me, Chris from Devonshire. And today we have a very special guest. Well, every guest has been special, but someone who has represented Bermuda on the world stage in regards to energy, the climate change, conservation, the oceans, and CARICOM. Someone that I can consider, well, I don't have to consider him a cousin, he is a cousin, but someone I consider a very close friend and someone who has stood in the gap for Bermuda for decades. And I bring you none other than the Honorable Walter H. Raban, JP. Good afternoon, Honorable Raban. How are you?
1: Afternoon, Mr. Famous. Happy to be with you once again, with you and your listeners and watchers for Territories Talk. Always a pleasure to be here.
0: Okay. And let me just do a little brief, I don't want to say monologue, right? But over the last 10 years, you and I have represented Bermuda on the world stage at CARICOM. Not just CARICOM, but CREF, which is the Caribbean Renewable Energy Forum. You've been to other forums when it comes to the ocean, which is a big, I would say, passion of yours, and climate change, basically resilience for the people, right? What were some of your original objectives of being part of Bermuda, being part of CARICOM, and so on?
1: Thank you for the question, Mr. Famous. Well, my enthusiasm for Bermuda's relationship with CARICOM goes back further than when I originally had responsibilities for our relationship with CARICOM, which was given to me by the Premier in right after we became a government again in 2017. But my own personal enthusiasm for our relationship obviously comes with the fact that I am a Bermudian of Caribbean descent, but also when the first PLP administration pursued the associate membership with CARICOM, which was in the early 2000s, I then saw this as a great opportunity and was excited about the possibilities that it provided for Bermuda and what we as a small island in the middle of the Atlantic could do with the opportunities of building stronger relationship with a natural partner, the islands of the Caribbean, of which culturally I always felt that we were a part of, and there was an opportunity to begin building a stronger relationship than we had had in the past. It was not the objective of governments prior to the PLP coming in 1998 to build a strong relationship in any way with the Caribbean. And so I saw it as a great opportunity for the incoming government to, and the then PLP government, I should say, to foster and build the relationship further than it already was. So it carried from there, it carried through to when I had those responsibilities, and I was honored to sort of carry out a process of strengthening the relationship as we were associate members with our Caribbean partners in the region, which I felt was important for Bermuda and her future and her present. And I just always have felt that these type of relationships are important for Bermuda and her future.
0: Thank you for that. So we became associate members in 2003, correct, right?
1: Yes.
0: In the 20 odd years that we have been associate members, what would you say are some of the most beneficial things that has come out of that relationship with us and CARICOM?
1: Well, firstly, we have experienced, I believe, an improvement of our former

relationship with the region. Prior to that, I don't believe Bermuda was seen as being an island that was interested in really being involved or participating in a wider way in the Caribbean, other than perhaps a few things, perhaps in the area of trade unionism and some of the public service related activities, obviously with the utility, but through the utility connection. But we were not seen as that, but that I believe was something that was positive. We became part of a stronger association, a stronger family. We were no longer an island alone. And we had a group of other partners to shape how we were placed in the world with. So I believe that is something. And in a world that even at that point was beginning to be more internationalized, and it was certainly something that we as a small island needed to be focused on, is, you know, what are going to be the relationships that are going to be helpful to Bermuda? Who are we going to build relationships that we have common purpose or commonality with culturally, economically, and matters concerning the region in general? And how does Bermuda shape these opportunities for the future? So I believe all of that has been made more clear and strengthened through our relationship with CARICOM. We also gained other opportunities through being a part of the public health framework that is within the region, whether it be obviously with PAHO, but certainly with CARPA. That has been something that has been very helpful to our public health framework. And I'm sure that those who participate in that can see that. There are also areas of education, which we certainly could have the benefit of some of the activities within the education framework of the Caribbean, particularly with UWE, and having the opportunity to link with UWE as a member of the CARICOM family and see Bermudians benefit from the world-class education that UWE has. And that has happened for many Bermudians. There's obviously in the area of sport, and where Bermuda has increased her involvement and activity in a variety of areas, which has helped to build a good reputation for us in the area of sport with the region, competing with other islands, carrying on sports activity, which has, I believe, enhanced our own participation globally. And like the Caribbean, because of our relationship with CARIFTA and with just in general in the region as an associate member, that could be enhanced. I believe we also were able to even foster closer ties with our own associate members, which are other overseas territories, because prior to that, perhaps there weren't many opportunities for us to meet and to discuss issues or have even a wider global forum for us as a group to talk about the issues that were important to us. As a part of the associate membership, we were a part of a group of islands that we had a common, certainly, governance relationship, but we also were welcome to participate regionally. So that certainly has been positive. And just the ability, which I can personally attest to, building closer ties and discussions and relationships and links with the overseas territory members who are also associate members, has certainly increased because of our involvement with CARICOM, because that's where we would be able to meet, other than maybe once or twice a year, perhaps in London. We were able to meet in the region, talking with our brothers and sisters in the region who, okay, supported us and certainly wanted to understand the issues that we were concerned with. I mean, that's just a few. I can go on with other positives have come with the associate membership over the last 20 plus years. And they've materialized in different ways, I think, for individuals, certainly other Bermudians with links in the region, with their own ability to travel and to even create opportunities for themselves. The fact that we are an associate member makes that process
much

0: smoother because we are part of the Caribbean family. So, I mean, these are just some of the things that I believe have been strengthened for us. As
1: you had mentioned something earlier. You said building a stronger tie to all other overseas territories. 2017, there was a natural disaster event in some of our sister overseas territories, namely Virgin Islands, Turks and Caicos Islands, Anguilla. In 2025, last year, there was a natural disaster event in Jamaica, Bahamas, parts of Turks and Caicos. These are things called climate change, natural disasters, right? You, as the minister who was responsible for the climate, you have seen firsthand, interacted with islands such as the Bahamas, that have basically been destroyed. Parts of the islands have been destroyed by natural disaster. The whole Caribbean, right? Well, now just at the start of hurricane season, the whole Caribbean is just one hurricane away from getting somebody getting hit. How do you see that as climate change, climate resilience, food security? How do you see our ties with CARICOM and the other overseas territories as being strengthened in regards to these natural disasters?
0: I think what you have mentioned, particularly in the climate side, Mr. Famous, is perhaps the most crucial area, Emma, that we as an island in the Middle Atlantic, along with our other Caribbean family, face. Climate change is real. It's here. Its impacts are already being experienced, particularly by islands like Bermuda in the region. And it is only working together are we going to be able to address these issues. And certainly, there is no reason for Bermuda to be alone in her own efforts to address these issues, because we share common challenges with other islands in the region. And those islands are our overseas territories family and the wider Caribbean family. As you said, the devastation that many members of the Caribbean, like CARICOM, have faced, Bermuda has seen firsthand. I've seen it firsthand. Certainly a couple of years ago in Grenada and in parts of St. Vincent, experienced Beryl, and the devastation is still being recovered from. And these are experiences that we as islands share. Bermuda has had her own experiences with the devastation. And thus, we have always been, and as an island, willing to help and give support to our Caribbean family when these incidents happen. You mentioned the Bahamas, islands like Dominica. What Jamaica experienced with Melissa. These are existential threats that we cannot stop, we cannot control, but we can work with others to prepare for and share knowledge of the experiences and support each other in facing those challenges. And CARICOM has been a forum for us to work together, and frankly, is the chief forum for us in this region of where we work together. And by extension of being a member, we've had the benefit of some of the resources that CARICOM has developed with addressing, whether it be SEDIMA, whether it be with our membership in CARILEC. And just because we are connected with the region, there is an automatic impetus by them and by us to help each other. And the knowledge that of our experiences as it relates to climate change, as it relates to all the issues around what's happening in the ocean, and the Caribbean in particular is experiencing some very severe impacts related to climate and some of

0: impacts of human activity around climate, whether it be coral reef erosion or issues related to what's happening in deforestation and other water security. These are things that we all as islands share, and we have the opportunity within CARICOM to benefit from shared knowledge, shared experience, but also coming up with solutions for these challenges. And I can touch on food security as well, but I didn't want to go on long, Mr. Famous.
1: Well, the B word today. You remember that B word I told you a couple years back? So, in your opinion, as someone who has traveled throughout the region, interacted with regional leaders, interacted with the people of Bermuda, right? Because it all starts with the people of Bermuda. Why do you say now is a good time for us to politically mature from associate member to full member?
0: I support Bermuda advancing a stronger relationship with CARICOM for a couple of reasons. One, I believe, as you just said, it's a natural step for us. We are a country that has, since 1968, developed a more mature democratic and governance for ourselves. We've done a reasonably good job at it. And we do have the opportunity to, having proven, I believe, that we respect and operate in a sphere of good, of like very good governance, that we are in a real position where we can look into the wider world and begin to develop more mature relationships for ourselves beyond the relationships that we have relied on, which is relationship with the United States, with the United Kingdom, and other major global partners in the region. That we have to, as an island, begin to think about what benefits us, Bermuda, but also who can we build relationships with that can help advance Bermuda's interests. We all know that we are an international center. We attract international activity. And because we've decided that, it means that the like pressures and issues that bear upon us have an international complexion, an international perspective. It's not just what happens here that matters to Bermudians. It's what happens in the other parts of the world, because our economy is connected. And not only our economy, but our people are connected with activities that go on all over the world. Having a stronger and more advanced relationship in CARICOM supports efforts to advance Bermuda's relationship internationally, and also helps our people in advancement of our interests internationally. And being a member of a highly regarded body in a full way gives us an opportunity to participate globally in a way that we do not have now. Being an associate member is fine, but it does present some limitations. As a full member, we get to participate in CARICOM's efforts globally in areas that particularly impact on Bermuda's interests, with our international business side, which is always looking for broader markets to advance. Issues that impact us and the region, such as the issues around international banking, which impact all the islands, and correspondent banking, and other issues around anti-money laundering, and other things that we know are impacting the region economically in particular. But also, as I said, climate change, another area which has a huge international perspective to it. And it's as groups of islands that we actually should operate to advance these interests. Being a part of CARICOM, which is involved in almost every larger international forum around issues that pertain to islands, being a part of that, we benefit from CARICOM's advocacy. And being a full member, we get to decide what policies are going to be most impactful for all members

0: Right now, as an associate member, we don't get to participate fully in those activities. We just kind of sit around and watch them from the sidelines, and then we actually then receive the results of them if we do benefit from them, whether or not. But as a full member of CARICOM, we get to participate in the decisions that are made in a number of key areas that advance international participation and support of interests of islands in the Caribbean and certainly ourselves. And I think that's important right now with where the world is. And we've already, even as an associate member, been a beneficiary of CARICOM's advocacy. As we know, last year there was an issue in relation to shipping that the United States government was proposing to impose on global shipping that would have negatively impacted Bermuda. It is through the advocacy of CARICOM that it was ensured that those changes that the US government was proposing would not impact us. That was through CARICOM's advocacy. That was not through advocacy of the United Kingdom or anybody else. It was us working with, as a member within the CARICOM framework. We benefited from their advocacy. And there are opportunities like that we can be fully participating in. Because that is our interest. And we cannot, in my view, it's not healthy or sensible for us to sit on the sidelines in different international forums and wait to be listened to or wait to be acknowledged when we have a real opportunity to fully participate or certainly participate at a higher level and shape policy and shape ideas and shape objectives that impact Bermuda and play a major role in that. And whether we're an overseas territory or not, these are issues that are always going to be important to Bermuda, as they are important to our other overseas territories colleagues who are also the member of other international organizations. They participate fully. Some of them are quite active in the UN system and in other international, regional, larger regional organizations to protect their interests. We should be doing the same.
1: We can go to a very brief slideshow. But before we go to that, and then we transition back to some other questions as we start winding down. But before we get there, I just want to thank Territories Talk Media Partners, which is Cayman Mall Road in Cayman Islands, Radio Turks and Caicos in, well, Turks and Caicos Island, CBN Radio and TV in the Virgin Islands, and Channel 82 right here in Bermuda. I use that as an example to say that Territories Talk started 8 years ago in Cayman Islands as a radio show. Then we transitioned or expanded, I should say, in 2021 to this online version. And since then, we've developed media partners in other overseas territories, which is a prime example of us being an island geographically in the north, but we have this show being broadcast in other overseas territories, which just speaks to who we're trying to do as a government. We cannot just be an island alone. We have to work with our partners. So before we go into this slideshow, let me say this, Honorable Robin. You have a wealth of knowledge that you did a lot for this country. A lot of people don't even know half the stuff you did for this country. So I just want to thank you for what you've done for Bermuda. All right.
0: Thank you. I've done nothing good alone, Mr. Famous. So I want to thank you for your support in doing those activities as well. So thank you very much.
1: And thank you to the people of C15.
0: Key role you played with helping me to carry out the responsibility.
1: Yeah, no problem. So this is just somebody in world leaders you interact with. Can you tell us who is this gentleman on the left? You there? You present?

0: Honorable?
1: Yes, I see the pictures.
0: No, I'm saying, who's that gentleman on your left? Could tell us who this folks are?
1: That's the that's the former Prime Minister of Canada, Mr. Trudeau, Justin Trudeau. I'm standing there with the premiers of Turks and Caicos and BVI, and we met him in the Bahamas.

0: interactions with world leaders, right?
1: Yeah. And I know that there's been considerable debate in the island about what CARICOM brings to us. Well, this is an example of what it does. And I challenge anybody to actually put up an alternative option that we have as a overseas territory, as a small island, to build relationship with global leadership. What other organizations can anybody present that presents Bermuda with those opportunities? And I'm prepared to say there is no other that presents us with the opportunity to meet people such as the head of the United Nations, other leaders who have come and given audience to CARICOM, leaders of the World Bank, the International Trade, the World Trade Organization, other major players who have often sought audience of CARICOM and even CARICOM's advocacy internationally for their issues. They come to CARICOM to meet, and that's an opportunity for us, Bermuda, to meet with them. These opportunities
0: Well,
1: are not provided by any other organization, and I challenge anyone to give me an example of where else this has happened.
0: the double-edged sword is these world leaders, they come to CARICOM, but when they follow, we can meet with them maybe socially for a few minutes. But when it comes to actually being in the room with them and we're having, or CARICOM's having these negotiations with them, as associate members, by protocol, we have to stay in the kitty corner, right? We can't even partake in the conversation. We can meet with them and shake their hands, but actually negotiating with them is limited. That's one of the limitations of being a associate member, right?
1: Yes, you are like correct. And this is why CARICOM creates the opportunity. Because then if we are a full member, we can, in certain issues, contribute to the discussion of what the position of CARICOM might be. Depending on the issues, I do appreciate the fact that as an overseas territory, foreign policy is not an area that we would likely be involved in. If I can follow the example of Montserrat, they don't participate in the foreign policy framework. But there are other areas that are globally significant that CARICOM participates in, such as trade, such as other areas of engagement with global organizations that we would benefit as a full member being a part of that particular constituency of CARICOM. We get to contribute to the conversations and we get to be a part of the discussions, even such things as the issue of crime in the region and how CARICOM members will address those issues. We get to be a part of the major conversation if we're a full member. Other than that, we do, like you said, sit on the sidelines and sort of are more so just as sort of spectators. But there are so many issues, a number of issues, that we all, whether we're a larger island or a small island, share in experience and how we're impacted. So being a full member provides a real, genuine, substantive opportunity to be a part of the global conversations that CARICOM itself engages in. And as I said, even as you did say that, when the world leaders come to CARICOM, we're not necessarily part of the policy discussions, but we benefit from the premium benefits that come from those engagements, and we benefit from CARICOM's prestige and respect that they have with that leadership. And I think those are things that Bermuda should want to be a part of, even in our own position, is that to benefit from whatever global dividends CARICOM is able to advance for the region. We should want to benefit from that.
0: All right, so we're just going to quickly go through this slideshow and then get back to some questions. This is an
1: United Nations.
0: example of, so this I would just do a quite quick narration.

0: This was at the United Nations, where we went for the Ocean Prosperity Conference. This is an example that as an overseas territory, we can only go to United Nations if UK allows us to go there. We can't go there and talk about the issues that affect our oceans unless the United Nations says, okay, I'm sorry, not United Nations, UK says, okay, you go and talk about the issues that affect you, right? So that's sort of yourself and Dr. Warren outside of United Nations about 3-4 years ago. That's you and the comrade.
1: Yes, former Prime Minister of St. Vincent.
0: All right. Who's that gentleman in the middle?
1: Yes, the former Prime Minister of Jamaica, the Honorable P.J. Patterson.
0: All right.
1: One of the most formidable leaders of ever in the region.
0: Yeah. These gentlemen?
1: Yes. The Prime Minister of St. Kitts and the Foreign Minister for St. Kitts, who's also the former Prime Minister.
0: All right. That's where most of many Bermudians come from.
1: That's right.
0: This is these folks, sir?
1: Yes. Two colleague ministers, former ministers from the overseas territories. And again, one of the other opportunities in the region that we have is to, and that the CARICOM framework affords us opportunity to link up with our regional family to discuss the issues that are important to us. There's no other forum that provides this avenue for us or like creates them. So CARICOM has been very useful even for the overseas territories on key issues that are important to us, like energy and energy security, to come together to talk. So like the region provides these opportunities that no other place provides.
0: Yeah.
1: The President of the Republic of Guyana, Cooperative Republic of Guyana, Prime Minister of the Bahamas, a great friend of Bermuda. That was the former Minister for Trinidad.
0: Yeah, Dr. Amory Brown.
1: Dr. Amory, is it?
0: Yeah, Amory Brown.
1: Yeah, Amory Brown, that's right.
0: And who's this lady?
1: Yes, Prime Minister of Barbados, a very good friend of Bermuda, and always is happy to receive us at CARICOM and support Bermuda. And here we are giving her just a humble gift from our country. But having a relationship with somebody as, I would say, persuasive and formidable as Prime Minister Motley is of great value to Bermuda. And it's CARICOM that provides that opportunity. There's no other forum that provides opportunity for us to link up with people of her caliber globally. No other forum.
0: Right. So I use that exercise to show the people of Bermuda and the overseas territories that, you see, Bermuda is geographically far north from the other islands, right? So we've been indoctrinated for 400 years that, oh, you're not part of the Caribbean, those people are different from us, blah, blah, blah, right? And the majority of Bermudians of all complexions, let me just add that, the majority of Bermudians of all complexions can trace their ties back to the Caribbean. These are our brothers and sisters, our cousins, literally biological cousins. And we share the same concerns when it comes to food costs. We share the same concerns when it comes to energy costs. We share the same concerns when it comes to the hurricane costs, right? And the question, the natural question that we have to ask ourselves, what in common do we have besides speaking the Queen's language? What in common logistically do we have with the UK? Nothing, right? I mean, it could be like football or whatever, right? But the UK doesn't have to worry about hurricanes. They don't have to worry about the energy situation that we have to worry about. They don't have to worry about the cost of transport that we have to worry about. And they don't have to worry about the cost of food that we have to worry about. So when you have, I'm going to say, detractors, say, well, let's just stick with the UK, right? And you say, well, what's happening in the UK right now? And it's political and chaos, right? You ask yourself, not saying in a disparaging way, but logistically, what do we have in common? How can the UK assist us when they don't even have the same challenges as us? So how are they going to know how to respond to the challenges that we have? The only people, not necessarily color, but the only countries that can talk to us about the challenges that we have are those that are experiencing their same challenges themselves, which is only leads to only one set of country, right? That's the islands in the Atlantic and the Caribbean. As much as people like to say, well, not in the Caribbean, we are geographically not in the Caribbean, but we are culturally and logistically face the same challenges as other Caribbean islands. So I'm going to transition now to a question for you. What, in your opinion, are the advantages for the people, especially young people of Bermuda, from further enhancement of our relationship with CARICOM in regards to school, in regards to job opportunities, or opportunities to create businesses? Very, very briefly, tell me what you think are, what you know are the advantages.
1: The Caribbean presents a slew of opportunities for Bermudians. Some Bermudians have already taken advantage of some of those, and it's great that they have. But continuing to strengthen our relationship with the region creates a dividend of opportunities that we'll be able to take advantage of. From the standpoint of, if you're a young person, let's say, you know, in your 30-something and looking for perhaps job or investment opportunities, the like Caribbean presents that for you. Educationally, you know, if you were to attend, and there are many Bermudians who are already a product of this system, so it's not so much that this needs to be proven, it's already been, but it's about strengthening the ties that can create more efficient realization of these opportunities for people, such as education, whether it be within the field of medicine, whether it be in the field of finance, whether it be in the field of tourism. Strengthening our ties with the region creates a opportunity for Bermudians to go further in the region, advance their own interests much more fully. And also, we get to sit at the table and shaping how those interests can be realized. Whether it be, I guess, you know, like has already been said, with UWE and the numerous other educational institutions in the region. And this is not just about academic education. There's also other areas of education in the area of digital transformation, which is very much something of issue. CARICOM right now has a major digital initiative, which is being actually led by the government of like Grenada to advance advance digital training, digital education, digital business in the region, to keep the talent that the Caribbean produces in the region taking advantage of opportunities and not going off to North America or Europe to actually realize their opportunities. So, and these are things that are open to Bermuda to be a part of, and to be fully a part of as a full member. There's also other areas, entrepreneurship in a variety of areas that the Caribbean is looking for growth. There are areas of Caribbean that are ripe for growth. Some of the smaller islands are looking for modernization of infrastructure, modernization of services that here in Bermuda are already well developed. And, you know, these are the areas that younger people who have a sense of adventure, who have an interest in going to other countries and seeing can go and take, you know, and look.

to take up to be a part of. We know that many people from the Caribbean have come to Bermuda and realized similar opportunities for themselves. And there's no reason that we shouldn't be going to the region and doing the same. And there's so many areas that when you spend time in the Caribbean, you can see these are areas that Bermudians can go and participate in and build economic opportunity, social opportunity, other opportunities that I believe that for the future will be things that Bermudians will want to be a part of. There is one other point I'd like to make, Mr. Famous, about this issue. We constantly go around this debate about individual benefit. And that's fine, you know, and I know people look for how they can individually benefit. We all do. But, you know, we've seen something over a number of years, which I believe should allow people to sort of think a little bit more substantive about these issues. We just saw in the last couple of weeks the announcement of one of our major banks purchasing a huge book of business in the Caribbean, purchasing a major financial player in the Caribbean. That's within the banking field. And let me just remind people, there are a number of Bermudian institutions that already have substantial positions in the Caribbean already. They've taken, you know, they've invested. They have established mature businesses in the Caribbean and have been doing this for years. So here we have one of our major banks broadening its platform by buying CIBC Caribbean's business, and CIBC being a major Canadian bank, but they're selling their business in the Caribbean and Butterfield Bank has purchased it. We have All Shores, which is, you know, obviously a major player in the insurance business here, heavily positioned in the Caribbean. Obviously there is a Colonial Insurance business or Colonial Group, diversified business, and there are others. Obviously, every law firm that's here has some connection with the Caribbean, you know. So business moving between Bermuda and the region is already a reality. I often ask the question, why is it so difficult for individuals to see what business in Bermuda, Bermudian businesses, have already seen and have been taken advantage of for decades? That there are opportunities to build greater ties, greater benefits, and greater opportunities for all of us in the Caribbean. And they've already realized it. But we as individuals seem to be still trying to figure it out. What like Bermuda business has already realized. So all those, this is a very broad like topic that I know that Bermudians often talk about and ask questions about. And I think the questions are fair, but I do think that in some ways we're not looking for positive answers. We're looking for answers that show why something isn't a good idea when there are other institutions in the country that have already realized the benefits of stronger Caribbean relationships. And people seem to get upset or concerned when the government is trying to actually realize benefits that business is already realizing. You know, the Bermudian business community is already realizing stronger ties with the Caribbean, investing real billions of dollars in the Caribbean from here. Do people actually know, and I'm just going to slightly deviate, that Bermuda insurers participated in the insurance policies that have supported the recovery of Jamaica from Melissa? Bermudian insurers, based insurers, participated in providing Jamaica with that insurance coverage that it is now benefiting from in its recovery. So business has already embraced something that the government is now trying to ensure that its people, who have traditionally not been a part of that rubric or that particular connection, can now realize. And I just think that we sometimes need to look in the environment around us and see what's happening and see, well, if others connected with Bermuda are doing it, then there must be opportunities for us
as individuals.

0: individual Bermudians to do it. And our government is actually positioning itself so that Bermuda can actually, Bermudians can realize the same benefits that many businesses are already seeing in the region.
1: That's a good point. And that's, can we be frank? Can we be a little bit frank? We know what it is. It's fear mongering, right? It's fear mongering. It's this, oh, if you become part of CARICOM, this is going to happen. That's going to, we've been part of CARICOM for 20 years and none of that's happened. So what are you talking about? So like you said, major businesses that are owned by, let's just say established families, right? Have been have made investments and are making millions of dollars in the Caribbean. They would not have been brought, their business plans would have showed the feasibility of investing in banks, insurances, Bermuda Air even, Barrett's Ginger Beer, right? Logic Communications. I can go on and on and on.
0: Yes.
1: Anya's, right? My sister has a house in the Virgin Islands, and we used to have a view straight to the water. Now that view is blocked because Conyers, right? Conyers deal in permit, Conyers, built a five-story building blocking our view. Now, why would they invest all that millions of dollars in the British Virgin Islands if there weren't money to be made? But there's some of the same people, some of them sit in Parliament, would say, you shouldn't be involved in the Caribbean, but you're involved in the Caribbean making money. So why I can't be involved? Why the average Joe can't be involved, right? Which leads to back to the word fear mongering, hypocrisy even. You're making money, but you don't want us to make money. You want us to stay in Bermuda fighting the cost of living versus becoming masters of our own destiny, buying property, building businesses, so on and so forth, right? Which also leads to the fact that there's this narrative by none other than people that advocated for immigration who was being open saying, oh, if you become full members of CARICOM, that's going to lead to changes in the Constitution and immigration changes. What do you, very briefly as we wind on, we have a very few minutes left. What do you say to that fear-mongering about, specifically about immigration and economic impacts?
0: Well, we know that immigration historically has been used as a tool to undermine significant members of our population in a variety of ways by certain interests in Bermuda, a constant weapon going back so many generations to undermine the position economically, socially, of sectors of our population, particularly our Black population, going back to even the years right after emancipation. Immigration is used as a tool to undermine their aspiration and their wishes and their opportunities. And the fear around that has been a constant fixture in the Bermudian experience right up to this very day. So it's always been used as a weapon, and that's why Bermudians are very sensitive around the issue of immigration. So if somebody even raises a question that, oh, CARICOM opens up the door to free movement, I'll just say it, and people will be able to come here and undermine Bermudian jobs in an unrestricted way. Absolutely false. It is a false premise, but it is used, as you said, to curry fear, because that has been such a heavy discussion within the CARICOM region about the free movement issue. But that is not something that we're going to need to be fearful of in any way, because it's not a position. And the minister, the current minister, has been very clear prior to the current minister, it was the position of the Bermuda government that free movement is not an option. And even the mechanics of travel and immigration make it mechanically impossible for us to be that open practically anyway. Our laws and just trying to like travel here and all these other ways just make it, and just so many pieces of this make it impossible for us to take on such

0: a feature of our a like relationship with CARICOM. And that's not for, okay, like forget Mr. Fame. It's not every CARICOM family member has even full member has taken on the free movement provision either. And there are some that will never take it on. So why is there this, you know, it is a effort to undermine and bring out fear. But you have to, I think, seriously, and I think it's important that these are the frank conversations we have in Bermuda. We have to be very direct by those people who raise these particular issues in the way they do and tell them, why are you trying to cultivate fear in this community? Why is it so difficult for all of us to see international relationships as something that Bermuda needs to embrace? Or perhaps it's only certain types of international relationships that people believe, certain interests believe we should embrace. And those are the direct challenges we should make to those who keep, particularly in leadership positions, who keep bringing up the concerns about CARICOM, as if somehow the Bermudian people and those who represent Bermudian people can't come to a sensible decision about what Bermuda's interest is in like the future and like how it should be shaped. Like, it's always got to be somebody else that we should need to talk to or get advice from about these issues. Like, we're not yet a mature enough community with mature enough leadership to shape these relationships on behalf of the country. I reject that thinking. I reject that, and I think it's important that those in leadership who are supportive of Bermuda creating stronger international relationships, certainly from a governmental standpoint, that her people can directly benefit from, they should be challenged.
1: Yeah.
0: You know, on like the basis of why they're raising the points, when we know, when you look at other sectors of the community, no one contests the rationale for an All Shores or a Colonial or Butterfield Bank or any other business institution in Bermuda developing an international relationship outside of Bermuda or in the region. No one questions it. They have to go through a certain process, perhaps, you know, from a regulatory or other side, but there's no one who believes that these are bad things for business. So if it's not bad for business, why are they bad for our people? That our people can build international relationships and benefit them that have been shaped by their government for them to benefit from. Like, questions only come up when the government is involved with developing those relationships, despite the fact that these relationships are even important to the government and its own operation in the wider world.
1: So
0: the logic is that it's okay for business to develop international relationships and develop international commerce in a region that we have a particular connection with, but for individual citizens and the government to benefit from those similar relationships, we have to be restrictive. I reject that.
1: So let's be frank, right?
0: I reject that totally.
1: This is me and you talking.
0: Well, it's not really me and you talking.
1: This is me and you talking right now.
0: To the wider world.
1: Ten years ago, right, there's a particular then minister who said, and I quote, well, maybe I don't quote, but who said, we should open up our minds to allow more people to come into the island, and we should embrace them, and we should give them Bermudian status, right? February 2016, which led to a series of events that culminated with Parliament being blockaded by the people of Bermuda for 1 week. That was by the Honorable Michael Fay, who was an advocate, right, for more people coming into the island and getting Bermuda status, long-term residency and Bermuda status. Fast forward to 2026, the same Michael Fay is now out here fear-mongering. Michael Fay, who was not born in Bermuda, let's be straight. He's not a Bermudian, right? is now advocating telling people.

0: people, oh, be fearful of CARICOM, because if they sign that agreement, that's going to mean more people coming into the island and taking your jobs, right? So if people can't see the hypocrisy from somebody who's not born in Bermuda, my Bermuda status, but he's not born in Bermuda, telling Bermudians 10 years ago, open the door and let foreigners come in there, and now, because he's not in government, oh, the PLP is just going to let all these foreigners come in there, right? Which is categorically untrue. So I say this to you, me and you is talking, and I'm saying this to the people of Bermuda. Ask yourselves, as Honorable Will Brown said, why is it good for businesses to invest in the Caribbean, but it's bad when Bermuda government says invest in the Caribbean? Why was it good when Michael Fay says, oh, let foreigners come into the island, but it's bad that Bermuda is potentially exploring full membership? Full membership does not equal freedom of movement. Let's be clear, right? The majority of Caribbean islands do not engage in freedom of movement. It's just simple as that. So as we wrap up, Honorable, and we have to wrap up in 2 minutes, what would you say to the people of Bermuda about how CARICOM can benefit them that you haven't said already? Just summarize it down to 1 minute, please.
1: Opportunity, leverage, and global ties. Those are the things that CARICOM will bring to the Bermuda, to Bermuda. Opportunity for the people, leverage in regional issues as we work together, and global ties that Bermuda can benefit from and her people benefit from, because nothing this government does, and this is any government, you make investments in relationships that your people can benefit from, not the government individually. And a investment in a relationship with CARICOM is so the people of Bermuda can gain maximum benefit from being part of a major regional grouping of islands, of nations.
0: All right, thank you very much. As we conclude yet another special episode of Territories Talk, we will continue this conversation. This isn't a one-time only shot, but we will continue this conversation because the people of Bermuda need to hear from not just their own, but others in the region about the benefits of CARICOM, the realities, the facts from the fiction. Right. And I thank you, Honorable Walter Rabanne, for joining us. Thank you for your service to the country, and look forward to seeing you soon in person.
1: Yes. And I will happily come back on your program to discuss these issues to help our people understand them better.
0: All right. Territory Talk, we're looking forward to having a very extremely special guests maybe on the 30th of June, but I will keep you abreast. I want to give a shout out again to our media colleagues, Cayman Mall Road in Cayman Islands, CBN Radio and TV in the Virgin Islands, Channel 82 here in Bermuda, and Radio Turks and Caicos in Turks and Caicos Island. And a very special shout out to my co-host, Shana Smith Archer, of the beautiful Virgin Islands, and Speaker Shirley Osborne of Montserrat. With that, Territories Talk, we always look to inform and unite the people of the region. Thank you.
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behind every decision, every temptation, and every conversation, another reality is at work. The visible world is being influenced by an invisible conflict. You may not see this spiritual battle with your eyes, but you can see its effects in your life. And perhaps some of those battles feel unwinnable. You wonder if you will ever overcome that temptation, or break that pattern, or move past that weakness. But Scripture says, we are more than conquerors through Him who loved us. Jesus not only saves your soul for eternity, He strengthens your soul for the battles you face today.

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1: Ladies and gentlemen, I'm identifying the enemy today. Here's our enemy. It's the world, the flesh, and the devil. These three things come against Christians. Whether you like it or not, whether you believe it or not, whether you understand it or not, you are in a battle against those three things.
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1: Many people today think of life as a playground, but the Bible presents it as a battleground. 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

0: Coming this fall, The Battle for Your Soul, 31 Biblical Secrets of Spiritual Warfare, new from Dr. David Jeremiah. 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
1: Many people today think of life as a playground, but the Bible presents it as a battleground. 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That does not mean we should be afraid. It means we should be awake. Scripture calls us to be sober and alert, discerning and prepared, because the battle for the soul is real and it's happening every day.
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1: Duncan McDougall leaned forward, watching intently as his patient

It slipped toward death. He was not merely acting as a doctor, he was conducting an experiment that would stir both scientific curiosity and spiritual controversy. The year was 1907. McDougall believed the human soul was real, and he intended to prove it. So he constructed a hospital bed fitted with highly sensitive scales, and he recruited

many in the final stages of tuberculosis and measured their weight in the moments before and after their death. His goal was as bold as it was strange, to detect the precise instant when the soul left the body. He figured that should be reflected somehow on the scales. On this particular day, he watched an elderly man who took his final breath, and the man was gone. McDougal's eyes immediately turned to the scale, and according to his measurements, the body had lost 21 grams. That's about 3/4 of an ounce. In that moment, the doctor believed he had proven the existence of the human soul. He published his findings and declared to the world that the human soul had weight. Later, scientists exposed the flaws in his methods. His sample size was very small. His measurements were very inconsistent. And here's what kills me. Some of his patients gained weight after they died. I figured that's probably what's going to happen to me. I'll be gaining weight after I die. Whatever happened in that room did not prove what McDougal hoped. The Bible says that which is in us is called our soul. But we rarely stop to ask, even though we use that term, what is the soul? What is it? So here are three things to remember about your soul based on the truth of God's word. First of all, your soul completes your body. What are you made of? Well, what are the essential components that make you, you? Your body is certainly part of the answer. It is physical of your existence, the flesh and bones and organs and systems, the astonishing network of 30 to 40 trillion cells. Working together every moment, your body generates energy, it processes information, it sustains life in ways that are nothing short of remarkable. The human body is an organic masterpiece, but it is not the whole story. There are aspects of you that cannot be reduced to physical processes. Your thoughts, your memories, your loves, your longings, your sense of right and wrong, these are not made of muscle or bone, yet they are undeniably real. They belong to another dimension of your existence. I think this dichotomy grows up really early in the Bible. Genesis 2:7 says, "And the Lord God formed man of the dust of the ground and breathed into his nostrils the breath of life, and man became a living being." Notice the two components. First of all, the body formed from the dust, then the breath of life, God's divine impartation. It was only when these two came together that man became a living soul. My wife, she said, when does a baby get its soul? And I don't know why I wasn't quicker with the answer, because if you believe that a baby becomes real at conception, he's got a soul, because there couldn't be any reality for that baby if he didn't have a soul. So babies get souls at conception. You see this truth really clearly at the moment of death. The body remains after the end of a person's life. The same structure. And we often say when people come to our funerals, he's not here, she's not here. Her body's here, but they're not here. Something essential is gone at death. The animating personal thinking, feeling self has departed. The body without the soul is no longer a person. It's only a shell. It's a good thing to remember this. Listen to me carefully. You might want to write this one down. You are not a body with a soul. You are a soul with a body. Your body is the house. Your soul is the resident. And while the two of you are meant to function together, it is your soul that gives your body meaning. The Bible helps us to grasp this by using other terms to describe our souls. For example, Paul prayed that the Ephesian believers would be strengthened with might through his spirit in the inner man. There's a synonym for the soul. He wrote to the Corinthians, even though our outward man is perishing, yet the inward man, the soul, is being renewed day by day. Proverbs often used the word heart to describe this. He said, keep your heart with all diligence. And Peter used my favorite phrase for the soul when he wrote about the hidden person of the heart. Your soul is the hidden person of the heart. One of the best descriptions of the soul comes from the pen of the late Dallas Willard, who wrote,
What is running your life at any given moment?

Your soul. Not external circumstances, not your thoughts, not your intentions, not even your feelings, but your soul. Your soul is that aspect of your whole being that correlates, integrates, and enlivens everything going on in the various dimensions of the self. The soul is the life center of human beings. When we think about spiritual warfare, this is where the real battle rages the most. Jesus said it this way, "What profit is it to a man if he gains the whole world and loses his own soul?" I hope you're beginning to see the vast importance of your soul. The second thing I want to point out is that your soul connects you to God more than anything else. That probably explains the old adage that each one has a God-shaped vacuum in his soul, and only God can fit that. Let me help you understand all that's involved in that. Your soul is the part of you that connects you to God. You don't connect to God body to body. Guess why? God doesn't have a body. If you need a body to connect with God, you got nothing to connect to, because God is spirit. Do you realize the Bible speaks of the soul not only in reference to human beings, it speaks of the soul in reference to God. Leviticus, Isaiah, and Jeremiah all speak about God and speak of his soul, expressing his delight and his sorrow and his deep personal engagement with his people. These verses do not mean that God has a body like ours, but they reveal something important, that God is not distant or mechanical. He relates, he feels, he delights, he does so personally. And that raises an important question: how do we relate to him? Jesus answered that question in his conversation with the woman at the well. When she asked about the proper place of worship, whether Mount Gerizim or Mount Zion, Jesus shifted the focus and he said, "God is spirit, and those who worship him must worship him in spirit and in truth." In other words, God isn't confined to some location. He's not reached through geography. He's spirit, and therefore he must be approached through the non-physical dimension of our being. And this is something very essential. Your soul is the faculty by which you know God. It's the part of you that responds to God and relates to God. The psalmist wrote, "As the deer pants for the water brook, so my soul pants for you, O God, and my soul thirsts for the living God." And Psalm 103 says, "Bless the Lord, O my soul, and all that is within me, bless his holy name." It is your soul that believes, and your soul worships, and your soul loves, and your soul turns away from God. Even our Lord Jesus in his humanity spoke on these terms. On the night before the cross, he told his disciples, "My soul is exceedingly sorrowful, even to death." Yes, Jesus had a soul. He was a human. He was fully God and fully man, and Jesus experienced the depths of human anguish at the level of his soul. Scripture identifies God as the source of lives. He's described as the one who made our souls. He's not only the creator of our bodies, but the giver of our inner being. The one who formed us and breathed life into us. Your soul came from God, and your soul was made specifically for God. I believe that's the vacuum in you that longs after God. It's your soul. That's why nothing can ultimately satisfy us apart from him. That's why when we go down all these roads trying to find happiness and satisfaction, and we don't involve our soul, we got no chance. The only chance you have to relate to God is through your soul, through the inner person of the heart. No achievement, no relationship, no possession can fill the deepest longings of your soul, because your soul was designed by God for communion with him. That is why the battle for your soul matters so much. It is the battlefield, because whatever captures your soul shapes your eternity. No wonder the world, the devil, and all the spiritual forces of hell are waging a war against your soul, because that's where God is in you. He's in your soul. Your soul completes your body. Your soul connects you to God. And thirdly, your soul continues for eternity. Here's some good news or bad news, depending on who you are. You're sitting in this room today, you all have one thing in common. You have a soul that is going to live forever. It's not true what some people teach, that if you're not a Christian, when you die, you just die and that's it. You are going to be alive somewhere forever. You're either going to be alive in the presence of God in heaven or alive in eternal hell. But you will live forever. Your soul will never die.
Your body will die one day. It will return to dust, just as Scripture says, to await the resurrection and redemption. But your soul will continue on without dying. Let me give you a clear-cut illustration to help you understand what I'm saying. When Rachel gave birth to Benjamin, the Scripture tells us she experienced hard labor and she died. With a quiet but profound phrase, the Bible describes what happened. And so it was, as her soul was departing, she called his name Benoni. The Bible describes Rachel's death as the time when her soul was departing. Her body remained, but Rachel was gone. Even the death of Jesus is described in similar terms. On the cross, after bearing the weight of the world's sin, we are told that Jesus yielded up his spirit. Even more personally, he said, "Father, into your hands I commit my spirit." And James explains the body without the spirit is dead. You can't have life without the soul. This is one of the central truths of the gospel. Your life on earth is temporary, but your soul is eternal. That's why I'm so intentional to help you understand what it means to know God. Because when you open up the part of you that God created, and you open up your soul to God, and you become a Christian, you not only have gained this life, but you escaped death in the future, and you gained eternal life with Jesus Christ. It also means that our decisions that we make here, especially our response to Jesus Christ, will echo throughout eternity. Jesus made this unmistakably clear. You say, "I don't believe that." Well, you can not believe it if you want to. You can't make it untrue. Matthew 25, 46 says, "These will go away unto everlasting punishment, but the righteous into eternal life." There's only two ways, two avenues, two destinies. You either get your soul right with God and go to heaven, or you just keep on putting it off and neglect your soul, and then you die before you get it right, and you are doomed forever. Death seals every decision. The prince of preachers, Charles Spurgeon, imagined the horror of neglecting the soul. He says, "What will be the very cry of a man when dying, he looks back on his whole life and says, 'I was busy here and there. I did nothing for Christ. My life is gone.' And then he looks into the dim future and he sees no brightness there. And he says, 'Woe is me. My soul is lost. I tried to gain the whole world and I've lost my soul. Everything that I did with so much toil and effort now turns out to be mere trifling. For my soul is lost forever and all is lost forever.'" And then Spurgeon, in the next paragraph, gave me a sentence to give you. Here it is. "May this dreadful ruin of soul and life and everything never happen to any one of you." Your soul is incredibly and inconceivably valuable. And just like everything else, when something is valuable, others want to take it, to claim it for their own. Satan is on a war campaign against your soul and mine. That's why you are currently involved in a war, whether you like it or not, it's true. So that's your soul. But what about the battle for your soul? We've talked about some of the basics. Most people don't wake up thinking, "I'm stepping into a battlefield today." We wake up thinking about emails and appointments and errands and problems and obligations. But beneath all of that, behind every conversation, every decision, every temptation, there's another reality. There is an invisible conflict shaping visible outcomes. What if we could see the invisible world? What if we had some kind of goggles and we put these glasses on, they would enable us to see spiritual conflict encased in the world? The Bible often talks about the invisible world and the unseen realm. Colossians says, "For by him all things were created that are in heaven, that are in earth, visible and invisible." I wish I could pass out some lenses or night vision goggles to all of us today that would allow you to see the spiritual conflict that is raging around us. One man in the Bible actually got that privilege. I don't know if you remember this story or not, but in 2 Kings chapter 6, the prophet Elisha was trapped in the city of Dothan by a surrounding army of Syrian soldiers who were intent on capturing him. Elisha was with the king. Elisha told his servant, "Do not fear, for those who are with us are more than those who are with them." And I can see the servant thinking, "Are you kidding me? There ain't nobody with us."
Then Elijah prayed, Lord, I pray

open his eyes that he might see. And suddenly the servant saw the mountains full of angelic forces appearing as horses and chariots of fire all around. He saw what was there that before had been invisible. I can't hand out special goggles to you today, but we do have a set of biblical binoculars made up of the Old Testament and the New Testament. And both of these lenses help us to see those things that are invisible, to evade the dangers, and to remember that we need not fear. Because those who are for us are more than those who are against us, whether we see it or not. What I want you to do in this sermon series is to help yourself by more clearly seeing spiritual warfare through the lens of Scripture. Whether you see it physically or not, or feel it personally or not, I'm telling you, we are in a war, and Satan is trying to destroy our soul. Stu Weber wrote it this way. He said, "Every Christian is a walking battlefield. Every believer carries deep within himself a terrible conflict. It's a flat-out, knock-down, drag-out war, and when it's over, you want to be counted among those who are still standing." The Bible teaches us that we are up against an axis of evil made up of three things: something that's around us, something that's within us, something that's above us. The Bible calls these three things the world, the flesh, and the devil. It was spoken of way back in the 3rd century when Origen talked about it. Augustine of Hippo, a great church father, warned against it. Thomas Aquinas understood it better than most. And theologians were drawing together what Scripture already teaches. And one of the most repeated military maxims of all time is know your enemy. Ladies and gentlemen, I'm identifying the enemy today. Here's our enemy. It's the world, the flesh, and the devil. These three things come against Christians. Whether you like it or not, whether you believe it or not, whether you understand it or not, you are in a battle against those three things. Let's talk first of all about the battle around you. We are told in Romans 12, do not let the world conform you. Do not be conformed by the world. Phillips' translation says, don't let the world squeeze you into its mold. What is the world? It's not a globe, not a map. The world in the Scripture is the corrupted culture we live in. It's the system that drives society. It values priorities, demands, and expectations. It's the stream that flows downhill and pressures us to follow the crowd rather than obey the will and word of God. If we are not careful, that current will pull us far away from where God intends us to be. Think of it as a magnetic field. In physical sense, the earth acts like a giant magnet because deep inside, far beneath our feet, there is a core made mostly of molten iron and nickel that is constantly moving, and this liquid metal swirls and flows. It creates electrical currents, and those currents generate a magnetic field that surrounds the entire planet. This is what makes compasses point north. In a cultural and spiritual sense, the world creates a magnetic field for us, the world system that pulls us toward evil. We feel this tug whenever we review our children's textbooks, when we monitor the social media of our young people, when we visit college campuses with our students and hear their anti-Christian bias. We also feel the world's gravitational tug when we feel pressured at work to keep our Christian convictions to ourselves, or when laws are passed that threaten our freedom to live out our beliefs and we just say nothing. We are living in a world system that is fundamentally out of step with Jesus Christ. And every week that goes by, as I study what's happening in the world, I see another evidence of the buildup against Christians. If you say you're a Christian, you will have many friends, but you will have at least a few enemies too. The Bible says, be not conformed to the world. Don't let the world system and all of its materialism and everything else pour you into its mold. Number two, we battle that which is around us and we battle that which is inside of us. We battle the world and the flesh. What in the world is the flesh? It's not your skin on bones. The word flesh is a word that speaks of your inward desires. And someone has said the flesh is everything you were before you met Christ. And the Bible says everything you were before you met Christ is still there and still trying to bring you back to where you were before you became a Christian. And through the lusts of the flesh,

can be taunted into doing that which is evil. You say, well, maybe that's for some people, but I don't know that I ever have the lust of the flesh. I'm going to tell you a story about a man who is, in my estimation, the most godly man who ever walked on this earth apart from Jesus Christ. His name was Paul, and I want you to listen to what he confesses about himself. We know that the law is spiritual, but I am unspiritual, sold as a slave to sin. I do not understand what I do, for what I want to do, I do not do. For what I hate, that's what I do. And if I do what I do not want to do, I agree that the law is good. As it is no longer I myself who do it, but sin that's living in me. For I know that good itself does not dwell in me, that is, in my sinful nature. For I have the desire to do what is good, but I cannot carry it out. For I do not do the good I want to do, but the evil I do not want to do, and this I keep on doing. Have you ever felt that way? Yeah, of course you do. And you know how you pray when that happens? Lord, it's me again. I know we talked about this before. The most godly man I know about in the world's history is Paul. He gave us over a third of the New Testament in his writings. But here's Paul saying, I can't do what I want to do. What I want to do, I don't do. And the things I don't want to do, I end up doing. Woe is me. And it's not until you get to the 8th chapter where he gives us the whole ministry of the Holy Spirit that we realize none of us can withstand this if we don't depend on the Holy Spirit and ask him to give us his strength, watch over us. I know you've experienced that struggle. That's the struggle you have within you, because there's an enemy out there who wants to destroy you. We are fighting both the world and the flesh. God has given us bodies with real legitimate needs, but our desires can become distorted. Even the Apostle Paul spoke of disciplining his body. He said on one occasion, I keep my body under. In other words, I stay in control of my body. I don't let my body destroy me. So this is the battle around you, that's the world, and the battle within you, that's the flesh. Flesh is really the self of you. The flesh is yourself apart from God. And then there's the battle above you, the devil who is trying to destroy your soul. Jesus warned us about it. He said that Satan does not come except to steal and to kill and to destroy. He said, I have come that you might have life and have it more abundantly. Peter gave us the most serious warning, in my estimation, concerning the devil. He said, be sober, be vigilant, because your adversary, the devil, walks around like a roaring lion seeking whom he may devour. We're Christians, our sins are forgiven, we're on our way to heaven, and Satan is out to devour us. You say, what does that mean? We're not talking about physical devouring. What Satan wants to do is devour the person you are for any valuable ministry in the kingdom. Devour your testimony, devour your courage, devour your prayer, devour everything that's about you that he's not about. And the Bible says he walks around like a roaring lion, seeking whom he may devour. He's been with you occasionally, as he has been with me. Not long after the assassination of Abraham Lincoln, an artist named John McGee created a striking lithograph. It showed that John Wilkes Booth was holding a pistol standing outside the balcony where Lincoln sat in Ford's Theater. Behind him in this drawing is a dark, sinister figure whispering in Booth's ear, pointing him toward his victim. The catastrophic effects of that one act of evil seem to come from more than just mere human wickedness. Satan was involved in that. We see the devil's footprints a lot these days in things that happen from here and there. Something just too evil for a man to come up with by himself. It's got to be of the enemy, Satan. Satan's primary goal is to keep people from receiving the free gift of eternal life made possible through the death and resurrection of Jesus. And as soon as they become Christians, you get on his hit list. Why is it that sometimes you end up doing stuff you know you shouldn't do and you don't even want to do it, but you just do it? Because you let the old nature take control. You let the old nature, the flesh that lives in you that didn't leave when you became a Christian, still there, and you revert to old things. I've said this to you more and more.
over the years because I believe it more.

0: You have a choice. You have a choice about your natures. You remember this poem? Two natures beat within my breast. The one is foul, the one is blessed. The one I love, the one I hate. The one I feed will dominate. Is it any wonder that Christians don't have moral strength and courage or the discipline to live the Christian life? If you never feed your new nature, your soul, if you don't give your soul any soul meals, you're going to be weak as you can be. There's a story about a famous painting that hung in a European gallery for many years. It showed a chessboard between two figures. On one side sat the devil with a look of confident triumph, and across from him sat a young man, slumped and discouraged, staring at the board as though he had no moves left. One day, the great chess master Paul Morphy visited that gallery, and as he studied the painting, he became intensely focused. Finally, he said, "Bring me a chessboard." And he took the chessboard on a table and recreated the position of every piece. After a moment, he said, "There is one move, only one move, but there is one move that can save him." And ladies and gentlemen, that is the picture of us apart from Christ. But Jesus stepped into our position and made the one move that could save us. At the cross and through the empty tomb, he defeated sin. He defeated the world. He defeated the devil. And Scripture says he disarmed the powers and authorities, triumphing over them by the cross. And because of him, we are now more than conquerors through Jesus Christ. We don't have to be victims. We can be victors. We can be champions. If we trust Jesus, he will help us in these wars that we have within us, where we sometimes think we can never win. Yes, the battle is real, but the outcome is not in question. You've already won the war, but you got some battles to fight between now and when you get to heaven. And God doesn't mean for you to lose those battles or just go along and say, "Well, I got the main thing taken care of. I'm just going to do whatever I want." The Bible says we're to stand firm against the flesh, the world, and the devil. You have a body which will live probably somewhere in the 80s to the hundreds. And you have a soul that's going to live forever. Now, let me ask you this question. Which of two entities is the best investment? And yet, if you discover what I have discovered, you see that in our world, we pour everything into the human side and almost nothing into the soul. What I'm trying to show you is how out of perspective things are. We pour everything we have into something that's going to last less than 100 years, and we can barely find time to put anything into the part of us that's going to last for eternity. Now, here's the second part of my admonition today. We all who have children, whether we want to accept it or not, we are soul keepers. God wants us to be concerned about their soul. And today, the enemy has stacked up odds against us that are almost impossible. Look around at all the stuff in your lifetime and mine that has been moved to a Sunday, but those of us who are Christian parents have to learn the skill of walking uphill. We don't get to go with the flow. We want our children to have a different life, a different perspective, and they're the things we do to help that. You got to put on the whole armor of God, stand against the evil one. I hope you understand how precious your soul is. Your soul's not an afterthought. You are not a body with a soul. You are a soul with a body.
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2: Worship does something to you. 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And there are no problems too big for Him. He is the God of the impossible. And we know this God in a personal way.
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0: I was 17, going on 18. 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
1: Oh.

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1: Oh, sorry.

0: much. 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How far?
1: Babe, now one chance I enter.
0: What's up? What's up?
1: All I did was walk the old man's sword. I didn't know that I was digging his grave.
0: The man don't cry.
1: I swear down.
0: We got a problem. We have to leave here at once.
2: I beg, that's not important. What will happen?
0: Are you kidding me?

0: save some money. Chick, take it easy now. After all, you are the one who brought me into this in the first place.
1: Well, that's the more reason we have to leave here at once.
0: Calm down. You don't trust your girl. Nobody saw me. Anyways, I told the cab guy to come pick me in the morning.
1: You're leaving alone?
0: First thing in the morning.
1: So what happens when the police come knocking?
0: Chick. You didn't form my hand, though. You not be a shower again.
1: Manana, you know I don't like it when you use such language. How many times do I need to tell you that we are high-class chick and not what you just said?
0: More like high-class murderers, you mean. I beg. What will they drink?
1: Honestly, I don't understand why you're not worried. For crying out loud, you killed someone.
2: Simone.
1: Really?
0: Hey, Siko.

0: Hello.
1: Ted.
0: Hello.
1: You're late again, aren't you?
0: I'm sure you cannot bet on that.
2: Will you?
1: So, how was your night?
2: Completely boring without you. I'm serious.
1: Ted.
2: Yeah?
1: I'm taking you now.
2: Yeah. That's... It doesn't really matter.
1: It does.
0: It still doesn't matter. Because rumor has it that I'm going to have a big news tonight, so why can't you just come so we could celebrate together?

0: Yeah, I think I'm easy now. Ah.
1: Okay, okay. Do you want any other thing? All right. Sorry, what was that your room number again? Okay, 203. All right, somebody's coming there right now. Somebody was there now.
2: Ah, Chidi Peak now. Ah, hey, this auntie.
1: Any other thing? Bad guy. Baba, what's up now?
2: Hey, Tidy! Alpha!
1: I did, my guy. We did that for a long time.
2: How work? Is it okay?
1: Oh, well, we did. We just did the patch up, you know?
2: Guy, I'm going to say you never finish all those Lagosian beats from our back because, man, I need some blood.
1: Are they Chris? Now for you. I don't fit now.
3: Alpha, now anything new?
2: Oh, well, I tied to a gallant. I just did the hustle, the
3: push everywhere. I need Abuja now. You know
2: Abuja did. Very expensive. Plenty things there. Hey, guy. As it is right now, I've been transferred to Las Gidi.
1: You're kidding.
2: I am a transferred person now to Las Gidi. Waiting for happen. Hope say your crib day available.
1: Guy, my place is always there for you.
2: My boy.
1: Don't make mistake, enter this town without Kilishi, do you hear me?
2: You want Kilishi?
1: Guy, I need that Kilishi.
2: Which one you want? Cow, ram, or goat?
1: Rago now, you know Rago now.
2: Big fool, say that Rago. You bad boy, I really ask you boy, they know Rago. Anyway, you try, man.
1: Bad guy. Alright now, guy, it's good that I'm going to see you again, man. You don't take.
2: No, I'll go see the show, at the show weekend.
1: Alright, man, alright.
2: Big food city!
1: Alright, man, take care.
2: Bad guy. Maji!
1: Bad guy. Ted. But, see, you go to room 203.
4: Okay.
1: You take a bottle of water.
4: Okay.
1: And a bottle of energy drink. And so I'll take it to him right now, please.

0: broke down. Yes, yes, yes, that one. Oh, yo, wait, just take a bike, quick. Come with me for that major road, not that major, yes, yes, that particular one. And they went to you.
1: Oh my God.
2: Hi. Hello.
3: I'm Madonna.
0: How did you know my name?
3: Well, it's Ted. Ted from Abuja, actually. Well, Ted.
0: Oh, Ted!
3: Yeah!
0: So sorry. Hi. Oh my God, what are you doing in Lagos?
3: Well, I was just transferred here for work.
0: Oh.
3: Yeah.
0: That's nice.
3: Yeah. What are you doing? I mean, what happened? Why are you standing here?
0: I don't know. Just refused to start. But I've called my mechanic anyway.
3: Let me just check for you if it's maybe it might be a minor.
0: Really?
3: Yeah, sure. Why not? You have to hop in, so I could tell you to assist me to just hop in. Hop in.
0: Okay.
3: Yeah. Don't worry. I'm used to things like this. Yeah. So you did it in there. Okay, please, can you do me a favor? Can you start it on so I can...
0: Okay.
3: Yeah. I think it's okay now.
0: Oh my God!

0: I told you, my
1: thank you so much. Thank you so much. You are God.
0: Yeah.
1: Oh, now I remember you, Ted.
0: Yeah.
1: Can we go have lunch at my place?
0: Well, no, not now, not today.
1: But I'll be.
0: It's not about the payment or anything. I'm just fine. I'm busy. It's etiquette at work. I have to go do my work.
2: Yeah. I'm headed somewhere.
1: Okay, then. Yeah. Take me home.
0: Sorry? Oh. You can use it, babe.
1: My mechanic will come pick it up. Come on.
0: No, but there's
1: take me home.
0: No, there's no need.
1: Your car, right?
0: Yeah, that's my vehicle.
2: Good.
0: No, but I'm saying there's no need to.
1: Cabman, come take me to Row 3 House G now.
0: But what about your vehicle? You just left it here.

0: I should, well, Madonna.
1: Madonna.
2: Call me Madonna.
0: All right, okay. Anything, Madonna?
1: Good.
0: Thank you. Wow.

0: You seem to be a genius.
1: Well, you can call me Mozart, you can call me Einstein, Tafal Baleo, and you can... finally I'm Taito Kohli, so that's it. But so far I just want to like rebrand this business because it's quite prospective and there's a lot of money in it.
0: You kind of sound educated. So, why this job?
1: Well, nothing actually. It's just employment is kind of tacky and all that. So you just have to take the needful, you know, first come, first serve stuff and all that. So we have to jump on this before we get a better one.
0: Okay. Is it your first time in Lagos?
1: No, actually, I just came in last night. I mean, I missed the whole fair of Lagos and the atmosphere, the life entirely. You know, it's a big city.
0: Even if you came in broad daylight, you will still miss the town completely.
1: So sure. It's apparent. It changes every second.
0: So, would you like to see inside of Mikasa?
1: Wow. There. I don't mind. It's cool by me. After you.
0: Okay.
1: Lagos, you have to lock up everything entirely. Oh my God, thank God. Someone knows. It's private. So, after you.
0: So, this is my home. Make yourself comfortable.
1: Wow. Thank you.
0: Yeah. Come on, sit.
1: All right. Thank you.

0: Come on, sit down.
1: Thank you.
2: So you now work in Lagos?
1: Yes, I work here in Lagos, really.
2: Oh, okay. Oh, cheers. Sorry, hope you don't mind. It's alcohol.
1: No, I'm good. I don't mind at all. Fine.

0: say aye.
1: Aye. I have to go. Is
2: Sosa?
1: Yes, it's just what period. I don't have to stay long. Thank you, man.
2: You can have this. For all your troubles.
1: Wow. That's too much.
2: Oh, come on. I insist.
1: Thank you so much.
2: You're welcome.
1: Thank you. Welcome. Call me. I'll call you. Thank you.

0: of 2008 on home court was a huge victory. And then the Bruins campaign of this past
1: year,
0: Stanley Cup, playing the penultimate game here.
2: God, I'll return now.
1: Hey, you don't go walk.
2: I'm like, if I get up, please. Hey, I just see my dad's relaxed, Jerry.
1: That's not sign of Bob, you know. You don't come up, you know.
2: I thought I was on your side now.
1: Oh, boy, we don't finish today's job. We don't chop today money, you know.
2: Are we?
1: Guy, let me.
2: Food supposed to the kitchen.
1: Hey, guy. You know that woman where I tell you, say, I jump for Abuja?
2: Okay, yeah. The woman you said you dropped at the airport or something.
1: Fine, man.
2: Okay.
1: That woman get plans, who?
2: Plans? Which kind of plans?
1: Hey, you. Oh, boy, if you see the plans with that woman, get.
2: Tell me now. Which kind of plans?
1: Hey, man, no, I don't feel talking about the hungry man. Wait, when I chow, finish, I will sit down.
2: See. No, they did this to that. Tell me, what is that now?
1: If you see this, man, go learn first. They call man, go learn. I don't mean this. Wait, I don't mean this. This gist like that. If I tell you the. That rice day.
2: Guy, rice day, but.
1: Hope you never left the chicken finish. They call.
2: Bad guy. I mean, should they plan to run you down? Should I see fine boy? Guys, see, I never chop, oh. Food day for kitchen. Chicken supposed to be there now. If you don't see chicken, you chop it like that. And the stew, I never want my more. Come on, stew from fridge.
3: You want some hand inside?
2: Guy, don't provoke me. What is it?

0: Baby, how are you? How is school? Do you want some more money?
1: Mom, I did not ask you to come in. Go back to your guest.
0: Oh. I'm really sorry. I didn't know you'd be around. If you had told me what the problem is, I would have sent you more money immediately.
1: For goodness sake, Mom, everything is not about money.
0: Used to be such a nice little girl, and I could believe anything you said, but now I don't know what to think anymore. Are you even paying attention?
1: Yeah, sure.
0: You know you can tell me anything, and I would understand. You can tell me anything. Chelsea, baby.
1: Jeez, Mom, stop calling me baby. Do I look like a baby to you?
0: Chelsea.

0: sorry about what happened. Mommy and daughter drama.
1: It's okay. It's just that I wasn't expecting that, you know.
0: She had a bad day and she took it out on you. But I? Mm-hmm. I'm sorry.
1: It's okay. Yeah, I still have to go, though.
0: Oh, okay.
1: Yeah, so... Okay.

0: So, yeah. Nice.
1: Okay. Bye.
2: Yeah.

0: Hey, what's up?
1: All mashed up.
0: Seems someone had a hell of a night.
1: Oh, you can say that again.
0: Tell me about it.
1: Oh my God, babe. I have never had it this good in a very long time.
0: Whoa. This one must be very good. I'm curious. Who shot this one?
1: Well, he's a driver.
0: A what?
1: A cab driver.
0: Like a taxi driver?
1: Yeah. You sound like it's a bad thing.
0: Of course it's a bad thing. Everything about him is bad. Sleeping with a cab driver, associating yourself with a cab driver, knowing a cab driver, everything is bad. Come on, I thought you're all grown up.
1: Babe, come on now. Not just sex.
2: But the guy gets
1: stamina.
0: Okay. Well, enough of this your boring and ridiculous story. I'll be coming to Lagos by the weekend.
1: No wahala now. I'm here. I'll see you when you come in. Let me go take a shower.
0: No wonder I've been perceiving some funny smell.
1: You the cruise, your papa.
3: I'll talk to you much later, yes? Okay. Bye.
0: All right, sweetheart. Take care of yourself. I definitely want to meet this taxi driver of a guy. Yeah, I know I'm bad.

0: I thought you weren't coming again till evening.
1: My mom is just so annoying. Sometimes I just can't bear staying under the same roof with her.
0: And I thought she was going to do this place.
1: Was supposed to. Went home to rest for a bit and change into something nice, then bumped into my mom. I don't even want to talk about it. Please, can I freshen up here?
0: Of course, you know where the bathroom is now.
1: Thank you.

0: headphones.
1: Who that?
2: Hey, Shigo, what's up?
3: So, Lou, we have to change our plans, so.
1: Why? What happened?
3: Chelsea. She's about to head to your place.
2: Chelsea? I thought she wasn't coming again.
4: Angie, where's your soul?
3: So, I guess we'll see when she leaves. I'm coming!
2: Okay. No problem.
3: So you later, please.
2: Alright, I'll talk to you later. No problem. Bye.
1: Well, guys. Yes. Oh.

0: right now, yes, we need who to go.
1: Guys, no.
0: Why?
2: Chelsea's not over here right now. I know that's your distance.
0: Yeah. I just care. So, no, true. So, yeah, chasing her out of your house because of the female.
2: Seriously?
0: Yeah, man, what? Yeah. Yeah.
2: Yeah,
0: I'm going on.
2: Yeah, sure.
0: Man, I ain't living in a place, man.
2: Good, no. Why are you doing this? I'll do the same for you, bro.
0: Just take it easy when March. I feel March.
1: Good? Yeah.

0: Hey bro, what's up now? My guy, see how far I couldn't pull out that one stone too. Hey, how far now? Why are you calling me now? What if I was getting some action already now? Dude, you're just a bush man. See. I'll call you later. Yeah. Bye. Jeez. Baby, this is to me. Please. That over there was just me goofing around. It's not something you should take seriously.
1: Just
0: please. Please, baby, let me explain myself to you. Chance to
1: explain what? I heard you loud and clear. And I've told you I'm not ready to see this. Just let me go.
0: But Chelsea, I've waited long enough.
1: And I've told you I'm not ready to lose my virginity. Take me there. Or I'll scream.

0: Hello.
1: Honey.
0: Look at you. You were looking so nice and big. How are you?
1: I'm fine. Yes, well.
0: Fine. At least you're surviving. Your mom?
1: Mom, Aunt Tiffany is here.
0: So tell me, how is school? How is everything? How are you coping with study generally?
1: It's fine.
0: Mm-hmm. I hope those boys aren't giving you a headache.
2: There's no boy and there's no headache.
1: Mom!
2: What?
1: Well, that's what you think.
2: Hello? Is this something I should know about?
1: Nice to see you, Auntie Manny.
0: Mm-hmm. All right, Sinha.
1: Thanks, Manny.
0: Okay. Madonna, I think you should discuss these things with us sometimes, you know.
2: I'm trying. Really, I do. But she won't let me in. So, anyways, how's your trip?
0: Fine. As you can see, I'm looking beautiful.
2: Oh, yeah, you are, girl.
1: Look at that.
0: As usual, you know.
2: You're looking good.
0: So, thank you, darling. What's up with your guy?
2: What guy?
0: Are you kidding me? Your taxi driver, of course, or you don't want me to meet him. Come on, I want to meet him. The one you told me about, the very good, pass up and all that.
2: Okay. He's actually coming to take me to the mall. We're going shopping, baby.
0: I hope you don't mind I come along.
2: Come on, girl. You just got in. You should rest.
0: Are you kidding me? Have you ever had a lady say no to shopping? Come on, I'm going to get myself some drink. What are you saying? I'm going with you.
2: Crazy gosh.
0: Well, I hope he comes soon because I can't wait to see him. You know, you've said a lot about him.
2: Oh,
0: how
2: yeah.
0: He's good, how he can do, how... Oh, I just want
2: babe,
0: to...
2: Babe, please don't remind me.
0: Come.
2: This one that you are talking about, my guy, I hope...
0: Oh, please. Come on.
2: You know I'm not like that, right? You know. So what's in this your bag? What did you bring?
0: Do you mind?
2: Oh, no, you just go back.
0: No, do you mind?

0: Oh my god. So that was unhappening, you know. And then,
1: hi Ted.
2: Hello. Hi.
1: Ted, Vanessa, Ted. This is my sister from another mother.
2: Hi.
0: Hi, handsome. Ted, right?
2: Yeah, Ted. You look good. You look she looks stunning.
1: Yeah, she does.
2: Beautiful.
1: Thank you.
0: So you're the cute taxi driver that kept us waiting?
2: Well, apologies to that. I mean, if it wasn't for the traffic, we would be here quite early.
1: Ted, do you want something to drink while I go change into something nicer?
2: No, I'm good.
1: You sure?
2: I'm very good.
1: Okay, so I'll leave you guys. I'll be right back. Okay?
0: Oh, okay. Right. Just make it snappy.
1: Sure.
0: You look very good. I mean, I like this, the best.
1: Thank you.
2: You look good too.

0: Okay, I don't understand you. This one, we just drink like fish, so. What's happening now? This is unlike you, man.
1: Like, I'm stuck in between the devil and the deep blue sea. I've just been worried over this.
0: Which one is devil and deep blue sea?
1: See it.
0: What's this?
1: God.
0: That is 100k.
1: A woman gave me that.
0: Which business in a transact? You drive and go Las Vegas.
1: Yeah, fool. If I drive her to Las Vegas, which did I do here? I'm not cut out.
0: I didn't want that now. What's the Gobe person give you this kind of money now?
1: Guy, this woman gave me this because she wants me. Simple.
0: 100k.
1: 100 bucks. Do you understand?
0: She wants you.
1: Yes. She just did that and slotted into my pocket. And that was it.
0: Okay. Well, that's a good one now. So, you know the only thing, you know what you will do now, eh? The only thing that will make sense now is that you take this check and go and withdraw it.
1: Fool. Big fool. Why don't you rob? What's on the bar now?
0: I see gun, eh? No rob. Yeah, but honestly, man, you need to catch this money. This is much change they collect. You know as they be now. It can barely sustain us. Guys, this is not blue.
1: Wait, that's not the point.
0: Then what's the point?
1: Okay. The lady who gave me this check is actually Madonna's closest friend. You get like 5 and 6 or 5 and 5.
0: So?
1: Mm-hmm. Okay.
0: Guys, here they don't do it.
1: There's no way, it's not possible.
0: Unreal key.
2: Yeah, hello.
3: Hello, Ted.
2: Yes, who's this?
3: Madonna's friend.

0: Vanessa.
1: Yes, yeah. Hello, Ma. Well done, Ma.
0: So, have you written your name on the check?
1: Sorry?
0: Have you written your name on the check?
1: Not really, not quite, but I've been meaning to ask you this.
0: Oh, please, stop with the Ma thing, okay? Just call me Vanessa. Or baby.
1: Okay, okay, Vanessa, please, why did you give me the check? What is it actually for?
0: Just a little something to wet my request. Can I see you tonight? Hello?
2: Hello, Ted, are you there?
1: Yeah, hello, Ma.
0: What do you say?
1: Tonight, it's just that my schedule and... Okay, I'll see you tonight. Yes, I'll see you tonight now. Vanessa. All right.
0: Thank you.
3: Get up.
4: Get with your food there. Which one is it now?
3: Why do you want me to do this? Why do you want me to do this?
4: Guy, 100K.
3: It is your turn to shine. Eh? Eh?
4: Answer, yeah, we don't blow.
3: Answer your cough.
4: These stupid boys don't go answer
3: call. So you want me to just pick this person money, pick this one money, just go down.
4: Yeah, you for those ones. You're making bad money, I love the push. Now it's get life, scooby-dooby-doo. I feel like
0: hello, Hanson.
5: Hi. I am.

0: Hey, Angie. So what's up? Great. You see, Angie, I was actually thinking we could go to the party together, you know, you and I. Yeah. Come on, it's no big deal. Whatever. I mean, if you want to.
1: Okay, the thing is, I heard a rumor that this guy, like, was going to ask me to. So, I'm going to wait and see what happens there. But that sounds great, yeah?
0: Yeah. Okay, so I'll take that as a yes.
1: Matt, I think I was very clear. If everything else falls apart, then maybe.
0: But I'm gonna be holding you on that.
2: Hey, what's up?
3: Hey, guy. Who's your date for the Cupid party? Yeah.
4: I don't know who I'm bringing.
5: What about Chelsea?
6: Chelsea.
7: Chelsea,
6: no.
7: Why don't you just be a gentleman and ask her out?
8: Your girlfriend. God knows it's ransom. For a little time with her.
4: Yeah. And where are you going to take? Your bitch, right?
5: Oh, mate, caught you this time, man.
8: That was clever, bro.
5: Yeah.
8: That was clever, man. I like that one. I like where you spawned that one.
5: Wrong. We should go in our way.
4: Johnny,
5: don't come or Johnny.com. Wait,
7: Johnny just come. Come on, man. Just come.
5: I love that girl, man. She's all rounder.
1: Chelsea, I don't know. I still think you should give him a chance. It's not that bad anyway.
2: What are you even saying? I just told you that Tolu tried to have his way with me. And there's nothing wrong with that.
1: Come on, Chelsea. Wake up. You know what? I think
2: I'm talking to the wrong person. I'm going to class.
1: Yeah. What? No, I was just pulling your leg.
5: Yeah.
2: See you later.

0: He has experience. So it's what we do.
1: Guys.
0: It's just supposed. How did they get along?
1: Friendship, bro. Oh. Friendship. Mm-hmm. Friendship is a mixture of hot and cold, mm-hmm. blood and sand.
2: Yeah, yeah. Gary and water.
3: Coke and Fanta.
4: Yeah.
5: Be careful with that dress. Don't want it to fall down on you.
6: Wonderful. Oh, people. Oh.
7: What
6: can I say, huh? I can only give thanks, right? To God. For my wonderful family.
8: Hi, babies.
6: For my handsome husband.
8: That's me.
6: And for my happiness to be complete. The only thing is my child. The natural way, then we're gonna adopt, right?
8: Thank you.
6: The family's
8: huh?
6: Going to
8: die. So, high school.
7: It's okay.
9: Just okay.
7: No, it's spectacular.
8: Angie. Would you like to know how my day was at work?
7: We don't want to know what happened. We came home to relax and do our assignments. Yes.
8: Anyway, Angie, so they hired this efficiency expert at work. He's nice, friendly, but I hate his guts. So, you see, they're about to lay off some people off work. But in the interest of being democratic, everyone gets to write a job description for him. And then hopefully, the people at HR would read it and say, wow, we can't do without this guy.
7: You couldn't possibly care less, could you?
8: No, I don't. Don't.
7: So this is your employee. Does he travel a lot like you do?

0: painful.
1: Hello. You've barely spoken to her for weeks. She's trying to be a mother. You're shooting her off.
0: Yeah, like, give her a trophy for mother of the year. You got your car.
1: What happened to her?
0: I don't know, she's gone to the house.

Bye.

0: 在过去的。
1: 哎，这个怎么样？
0: 就是，就是。Say hi. I'm sorry. I know you're angry with me. Because I slept in your house awkwardly. Probably don't like me and all that, but please forgive me, please.
1: I'm not angry.
0: Okay, but somehow I've offended you. I don't know, but you can still forgive me and can be friends. And please.
1: You're making me blush. Please stand up.
0: Okay, so, well, I'm not going to stand up until you say you've forgiven me and then you take this away from me. How about that?
1: Please. Okay.Okay, I'm forgiving you.
0: Then take it away from me. It's all yours.
1: Everything.
0: Everything.
2: Wow. You're welcome.

0: Shh, but it's too early. Don't do that. I just apologized.
1: Oh, come on. She understands.
0: Shh.
1: Ah, do you want to get me in trouble? Chelsea, you've not told your mom.
2: Tell her what? Like she'll allow me.
1: Oh, wow. So, what's your story this time?
2: Sleepover.
1: Eh?
2: That's your place.
1: Eh? If she asks me, I won't lie.
2: Don't worry, she won't even ask because she won't see you.
1: No way. No way. I'm not climbing out that window with you this time because I know just.
2: Calm down, she'll head out soon. Ah.
0: Well, you're supposed to be traveling, aren't you?
3: Oh, yeah.
0: What happened?
3: That's true. Vanessa and I have a business to transact. You'll have to pick me up first thing tomorrow morning, 7 a.m.
0: 7 a.m. tomorrow morning?
3: Yeah, 7 a.m.
0: Wow.
3: Is there any problem?
0: No, it's just like, I think I've got a client to attend to that early, but
3: oh.
0: It's all right, I could tweak it, okay?
3: Not worry, baby. I'll deposit, 50,000 naira into your account as soon as I get back.
0: It's okay. This is amazing.
3: How do I look?
0: You look like a damsel in distress. You look like a pilot queen.
3: Mm. Oh, come on. I love it when you sound like that.
0: Really? Like when I sound like...
1: Yeah, I found it. See? Found you a perfect dress to keep to Lutrolilla. Check this out. So sexy. You don't like it? See, it goes with your shoe. See. Check that out. Ta-da! What? Now say something. I prefer this.
2: Nah. Babe, sit down.
1: Nah.
2: Babe, sit down.
1: This is sexy. Wearing this. See you. See, I'm sure Tolu would definitely love to see you in this. I'm so sure. So you're wearing this. Stamped. This is what you're wearing.

0: baby. It's not good.
1: Why? What did you do?
0: Come on. Okay, see, I brought you an alcoholic drink. Just please do that in front of you.

0: It's rude to keep your friends waiting.
1: Oh. I need them, please. I just want you to.
0: I'm not angry, seriously.
1: True. I just want you to say.
0: Say what?
1: I just want to see you forgiving me and you ain't mad at me no more.
0: Okay. Forgiving you and I ain't mad at you.

0: Chelsea, you're my girlfriend, and I want us to take this relationship to the next level.
1: Please, Tolu, not again. I thought we've talked about this.
0: Well, sweetheart, I love you. I really do.
1: Tolu. Tolu, I love you too. But kissing, sexing, I don't want to trade short-term urges for long-term desires.
0: Come on. You're beautiful. See, all these things were created by God to consummate love and to make

0: Tolu, I forgave you the last time. But it seems that my presence here keeps jacking up the urge.
1: What are you saying, Chelsea?
0: The best thing for both of us is for me to stop coming here.
1: Why? No, you can't do that. You can't do that to me. You can't.
0: Sorry, I have to go. Yes.
1: Chelsea.

0: You started me. I thought you were supposed to drop my mom off at the airport.
1: And I actually did, but she sent me over to pick up something for her. I'm trying to reach her.
0: Okay.
1: Network. Are you okay?
0: Okay.

0: please.
1: Jimmy!
0: Why?

Lamp. Okay, nothing actually, she just fell. Yes.

0: Oh, shit. Why did you do that? Why did you do that?
1: What's up? I was wondering what the problem was when you called.
0: GD. GD.
1: What was it? Hey, calm down. Calm down.
0: I messed up.
1: What did you do?
0: I messed up. It was the devil. I didn't know.
1: What happened? What did the devil do? Guy, you're not saying anything. Talk to me. What is the problem? What's happening?
0: It's Chelsea. Chelsea.
1: Yeah, Chelsea. Yeah. What's up with Chelsea? What happened to her?
0: Wait. I raped her.
1: You what? You raped Chelsea?
0: No, you didn't know. It was the devil, no. It was the devil, no.
1: This is the devil, what? Guy, you don't fuck up. Why could do this guy thing now?
0: No, I didn't know she was a virgin. I thought she was a bit open. That is why. I messed up.
1: Boy, this is not good, dude. Why you go do this guy? Why you go do this guy to where you know say I'm at their house? Why you go do this guy to guy? You fuck up now.
0: No. Wow. I didn't do that intention. Look, I took my donor myself to the airport. I drove her at the airport. I dropped her there. I didn't know how she came back.
1: Guys, see, na better kasala be this, you know. I said, this is a very big problem.
0: I know.
1: Which time you even turn pedophile? Come on, you look like this. What happened?
0: Sorry, man.
1: Fine, it's okay. It's okay. All is not lost yet, okay?
0: Yeah.
1: I have a suggestion here. I'm around, okay? I'm here, so.
0: Yeah.
1: Why don't you introduce me to her? You know, make this money for stop till they come now. Make this bank no for close. We need this money.
0: Shut up, my friend.
1: Which is what?
0: What's it?
1: Nothing, it's nothing.
0: No. Are you a fool or something? Shut up! I'm telling you a complaint, I'm telling you a case, and you're just telling me rubbish!
1: This is a solution! This is like a
0: solution! What sort of suggestion is that?
1: If you know. Guy, listen up now!
0: Just shut up and get out.
1: Yeah, we need this money, oh!

0: babe.
1: Hey, babes, what's up?
0: Chelsea was raped.
2: What?
1: How? How did it happen?
0: Hey, babe. It's all my fault. I trusted him.
1: Madonna, just calm down and talk to me. Did you see the face of the person that raped her?
0: Ted.
2: Ted?
1: Same Ted? How?
0: I don't know.
1: So where is the bastard now?
0: He ran away. But I will find him and I will kill him with my bare hands.
1: No, just calm down and put yourself together.
0: I'll kill him.
1: I will be with you tomorrow. Just please calm down and take care of her. Okay. Bye.

0: You obviously had everything planned out. But trust me, that is not a good way to pop one cherry. A fragile one like her. I hope she still is after this experience.
1: Vanessa, I'm tired of explanations. I didn't know what got into me that day.

0: It's the devil.
1: The devil. The devil. Sweetheart, take responsibility for your actions and move on.
0: Vanessa, I don't know what to do. Maybe I'll have to go to her and beg for her forgiveness. Fall on the floor, go on my knees, roll on the ground, cry, do everything in order to just gain her forgiveness again. I think that's the best thing to do.
1: You know what, teddy bear? God. You've lost her. But the good thing is you have me. I mean, all of this to yourself. You know?
0: Wait, please.
1: Yeah, baby.
0: Oh, please. Please wait.
1: How is my baby doing? She's fine. Sweetheart, how are you?
2: I'm just tired.
1: Have you taken your medications? I'm so sorry. Madonna, she needs to see a psychologist. She shouldn't be neglected at all.
3: I've taken her to the hospital. And she's taken the drug the doctor gave to her. He said she'll be fine.
1: I know the doctor will always say she will be fine. But that's physically. What about psychologically and otherwise? She needs to be fine too.
3: You have a point.
2: You're both discussing me like I'm not here. I'm fine.
1: I know, sweetheart. I know you're fine, but you need to be well taken care of.
2: I'm fine. Go into my room.
3: This is entirely my fault.
1: No, Madonna, don't say that. Don't beat yourself to it. She will be fine. It's just a matter of time. Everything will fall back to normal. Please, just take it easy, okay? I got a gist. I got a very interesting gist that will brighten your mood. I got a call from an old friend. She said she met with this white man that's looking for girls to do porn.
4: Porn?
1: Just don't say anything until we hear the amount involved.
4: Vanessa, it's porn we're talking about!
1: No, come on! Lower your voice, come on, I'm the one telling you. I know, right?
4: Listen, babe. It's bad enough that we sleep with different men. But being recorded? It's a different level entirely.
1: Sweetheart, I know all this. I know. Okay, how about you, yeah? It's $15,000 per person. Mm-hmm.
4: What?
1: Yes. Same thing I said when I heard the money. What?

0: So why don't you start by telling me a little something about yourself?
1: Okay.
0: Thank you.
1: Well, talking about myself affect the business that we've come here to discuss?
0: Oh, no, not at all. Well, you see, the thing here is, I just opened one of my clubs in South Africa, and the business is booming. It's doing very well, you know.
1: Wow, interesting.
0: I can say that again.
1: So, what's the business for me?
0: You know, I like you. You know why? You are like the straight to the point kind of woman, and that kind of turns me on sometimes. But the thing here is, my partners and I are thinking of opening, you know, another branch of this same club here in Lagos. And so for promotional reasons, we're thinking of a situation where, you know, society ladies walk in here and sit around, you know, bottles of champagne, and we actually pay them. You know, that's the juicy part.
1: So you want to pay me to pose in your club with bottles of champagne?
0: Dang, that's what I'm talking about. You know, you and a few other society lady friends of yours, and will you be paid? That too.
1: So, when are you looking at? Because I have deals to attend to.
0: Next month. Will that be okay by you?
1: Next month. Oh, that's fine.
0: Okay. I think I forgot my wallet in the car, so let me just quickly pick it up.
1: Oh, no, not to worry. I'll pay.
0: Oh, come on, I can't let you.
1: Come on! It's not like it's a date or something. It's okay.
0: Wow. You are so interesting. You're an interesting lady.
1: You're welcome. So next month is fine. I have to take my leave now, okay? Shall we?
0: Yeah. You see, the thing is, I have another meeting to attend, okay? So you could run along.
1: Oh, okay. Have a nice day.
0: Yeah. And did I tell you that you're the most beautiful woman I've ever seen?
1: Please don't make me blush.
0: It's okay. You can run along now.
1: Okay.
0: Take care of yourself,
1: bye.
0: Okay? Yeah, you take care of yourself.

0: Sheedy.
1: Madonna?
0: What are you doing in my house?
1: This is your place?
0: Yeah. And what are you doing with my daughter?
1: She's your daughter?
0: Yes, she is.
1: Oh, God, what a small world. Well, I actually saw her walking in front of moving vehicles, so...
0: What?
1: I decided to bring her home.
2: She wasn't hit, though. She's fine.
0: Baby, are you okay? Are you sure?
1: She's fine.
0: You're trying to get yourself hurt.
1: Take good care of her, okay? Hey. Hello.
3: Oh.
1: Hey.
3: Sheedy.
1: Yeah.
3: Hi.
1: How'd you do?
3: I'm good.
1: Sorry for stopping by unannounced. I just came to know how your daughter is doing.
3: Oh, that's very thoughtful of you. She's fine. She's good.
1: Oh, really?
3: Yeah, she's okay. There she is. Chelsea, baby. Do you remember the man that brought you home the other day?
4: Good morning, sir.
1: Good morning. I just came by to know how you're doing.
4: I'm fine, thank you.
1: Obviously, you are.
0: Baby, are you going to school?
4: Yes, I have a test today.
0: Come on, babe. I think you should stay at home and rest.
4: Mom, it's not like I'm crippled or anything. I was just lost in thought when I walked in front of the moving van.
0: I still insist that you should stay at home and rest. At least for a day. Teenagers.
1: Yeah, very typical. I think I should take my leave now. I just came to the house just to...
0: Chidi.
1: Yeah?
0: It's too soon for you to leave. Why don't you just stay back? At least have a drink.
1: Some other time. I just came to know how she's doing, like I said.
0: It's your first time here. And it won't be nice of you not to stay back.

0: It's actually the second time.
1: Yes. But the first time you came, you didn't stay up to 5 minutes. Achilles, let me offer you something to eat.
0: My dog.
1: Besides, I need company.
0: Okay, fine, if you insist. Mm.
1: So, wine or whiskey?
0: Water.
1: Okay, that sounds good. So, come in.
0: After you.

0: Is she always like that? Your daughter.
1: She's been through a lot this couple of months. And everything is entirely my fault. She won't even talk to me. I know that she is pained emotionally. But she won't let me in. I've done all I can. In fact, everything that I do is for my daughter. But it seems as if I'm hurting her the more.
0: It's okay. Hey. Come on, stop it. It's okay. It's okay. Hey, listen. Everything will be fine, okay? I'm sure she'll come around. Okay? Please. I want you to cry again.

0: No. No. No, I can't do this. Not here.
1: I'm sorry. I'm really sorry about that, okay?
0: No. It's all my fault. I should be the one apologizing.
1: No, it's okay. I really must take my leave now.

0: Hello? Chidi?
1: Yeah.
0: Actually, I wanted to talk about the business proposal you told me. Yes. No, just not just me and my friend Vanessa. That's okay by you? Thank you very much. Okay, so I'll see you soon. Yeah, okay. Bye. Bye.

0: Hey, Chelsea.
1: Hi.
2: How are you?
1: I'm fine, thank you.
2: Okay. Well, I was just passing and I decided to come in to see how you're doing.
1: I'm fine.
2: Okay. All right, on that note, I'll take my leave.
1: Excuse me.
2: Oh, okay.
1: Can I ask for a little favor?
2: I hope there's no problem.
1: Can you please drive me to school?
2: Okay, you see, the thing is, I didn't call my car, but...
1: No, my mom, she left the car keys, but I can't drive.
3: Oh, yeah, that's not a problem at all.
1: Thank you. Okay.
3: Yeah.

0: Okay, so here we are.
1: Yeah. Thank you.
0: You're welcome.
2: Welcome.
1: Please, can I ask you for one more favor?
2: What?
1: Can you please wait for me? I just need to get one hand out.
2: How can I say no to these beautiful eyes?
1: Thank you. So, I won't waste your time. Thank you. I'll be back. 5 minutes.

0: 好啦。
1: 热身吗？Are you done?
0: Yeah.
1: Okay, so we can leave now.
0: Yeah.
2: Chelsea, Chelsea, Chelsea.
3: So this is why you stopped coming to my house, right?
0: Don't behave yourself.
3: Behave myself. So you left me for this old man.
1: Hey, hey, hey, young man, what's your problem?
3: Who's talking to you? Do you even know who she is?
0: Hey, get out of here now. You know why I left you.
3: So this is why you don't let me touch you, because you want to give it up for this clown.
0: What?
1: Ah, no, that doesn't. Now listen to me. One more disrespectful word from you and I'll put you in your place. Do you understand?
3: You'd put me in my place. Me? You must be a fool.
1: Am I your mate?
3: You slapped me!
1: Now listen, one more word from you and I'll slap you again.
3: What? Wait here.
1: That's what I'll do to you today.
4: How am I gonna get that from here?
0: Where's Jesse?
1: Can you imagine that?
0: Please, there's Jesse.
1: What show has some cards? What?
0: Huh?
1: What is it? Why are you laughing? Of course, you can't be laughing for nothing.
0: I was just actually trying to.
1: What is it?
0: I was trying to picture the look on your face earlier when you were talking to Olu.
1: What look?
0: Fear.
1: Fear?
0: Yeah, you had this look in your eyes like, what's giving this guy such confidence?
1: Me? Come on, that's not fear. It's more like curiosity, you know?
0: Yeah, right. Whatever makes you sleep well at night.
1: But I'm actually curious. Do I really look that old?
0: You look like you've been needing a walking stick pretty soon.
1: Wait, that's to say that you actually think I'm old, eh? You think I'm not strong?
0: Yeah.
1: Hmm? You know, I could actually carry you and run a marathon.
0: Yeah.
1: You're doubting me? You want to test me? You really want to test me? You really want to test me?
5: You really want to test me?
1: Huh?
0: I really do like you.
1: What did you say?

0: Baby, this is cash, real cash. We are so gonna paint this town red.
1: Oh yeah, baby.
0: My other is blue.
1: Oh yeah, baby. Oh my god.
0: Oh my god.
1: I'm gonna go shopping. Cool cash.
2: So you love me, yeah?
1: Mm-hmm.
2: How much? Like me? I like you.
1: More than that.
2: Really? What else?
0: Hi. Vanessa. Where are you? You just stomped out of the house.
3: I didn't tell you.
0: Tell me what?
3: I met this sweet,
1: cute,
3: very good, like we like.
0: You would never change, Vanessa.
3: Come on, a girl needs some loving now.
0: So you mean to tell me that you left your money just because of a man?
3: Are you kidding me? I trust you, babe.
1: No problem. I'll see you tomorrow, okay?
3: All right, sweetheart. Hello?
1: Hello?
3: Uh-huh. Sweetheart, I was thinking, you know, the deal Chidi told you about. What if we put $5,000 to boost the return?
0: Abba, Vanessa, $5,000 is too much.
3: Oh no, come on. If we removed $5,000 from $30,000, that's as good as not touching the money at all.
0: Vanessa, please. I already have plans for my own money.
3: Oh, that's fine. I'll just come first thing tomorrow morning to pick the money straight to Abuja.
0: Vanessa, don't you think that you should go to the bank first instead of carrying such bulk money?
3: No. I don't want my money in any bank. I want to see money right in my hands, okay?
2: Yeah. Hi, Chidi.
3: I'll come tomorrow, Chidi. Like I said.
2: Yes. Okay, now listen. Wait. As I speak to you right now, there is $30,000 at my donor's house. You have to just be available, yeah? With all your junk. Yeah? Where are you now? I'll talk to you later. But try as much.
3: Who was that?
2: My friend. I mean, he wanted us to go to the club.
3: Oh no! Tell him you're not coming, baby.
2: I know. I was just about to tell him that. But wait. Let me just. wait.

0: Ryan, wait, take it easy.
1: I just
0: wait, you push him. Wait, you don't have to drag me. Wait, okay, I'm gonna wait. Wait.
1: What?
2: Wait, please. You know, I know. Wait. I have to go get condoms. Yeah. Wait, I know. I'm coming. Let me just go get condoms. I'm coming just now. No, we're gonna have a good time, yeah. Just 1 minute.
3: Yeah, I know. Look, I get $30,000, me mate.
2: Exactly, yes, there's $30,000. Okay. But it's in Madonna's house.
3: Madonna's house?
2: Yes.
3: How? I don't understand.
2: I overheard Vanessa conversing with Madonna, and she said $30,000 is in the house. So we have to do everything. We have to do everything it takes to ensure that we get that money.
3: Fine, but I sure it's in the house, like... Eh?
2: You stupid, I just said, I heard them conversing. Huh?
3: Okay.
2: So do everything.
3: Okay, fine. But this is cool. It's okay that it's dead, but must we do it this night?
2: There's no need to wait for tomorrow.
3: Why?
2: She's leaving first flight. She's leaving first flight tomorrow. So this is the only opportunity to get that money back. Yeah.
3: So how do I do this now? How can I pull this?
2: Use your head. Do it.
3: You have to.

0: Hi.
1: Baby. Hi, baby. I'm sorry, I just couldn't.
0: No.
1: The shops were all.
0: It's okay.
1: Huh?
0: Come here, baby, go. Stop. Just stop.
1: What, baby, what? What's the problem? Are you okay?
0: Yeah.
1: Kiss me. Yo, you're easy. What's wrong with you?

0: Who is it? Who is that? Chelsea. Is that...
1: Hey! Hey! Hey! Hey!
2: What did you do?

0: Hang on, my lord. I'll shoot.
1: Dal, the gun. Listen, we're not doing this for the two of us, okay? Forget about her. You know she doesn't care about you. She's a bitch. She doesn't care about you. Baby, you know I love you, right? Come on, baby. You can't shoot me. Listen, what I'm doing is for the two of us, okay?

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0: Hey, Annie, what have I not done, in the name and in the pursuit of this husband? Waiting I never do.
1: I know.
0: You know I have not just said you what happened last Christmas when I followed Paul to his parents' place.

0: Shame no gree me tell anybody waiting I take my eyes see.
1: Hey.
0: Ochiya, you don't suffer. What happened? Now so Christmas day come, go. Ha. Now him poor mama start to boil palm nuts. I think she talk again. He said they won't cook it. That not soup. What thing did they call her? Ofaku. When she finished boiling the palm nut and poured it into the mortar, I say, good daughter-in-law to be. And you know, you trust your girl.
1: I'm not a slap.
2: I know.
0: I say, make her help and pound her. See me, oh. And then I got the rudest shock of my life. Eh? Honey, they say, make I take leg, pound them.
2: What? No. Archie, you're kidding, right?
0: Annie, my reaction exactly. Me will go to nails. You know me now. My manicure, classic gel nail polish, manicure and pedicure. Anyway, you know how that story went. As if to say they not know that and say, me not be evil. When they told me to pound hot palm kernel with my nice manicured and pedicured feet, they did not know then that I am not evil. No.

0: Watch it seriously, eh? I think God just used this guy to clean your tears.
1: And you. The guy know what he gets. Check him now. Check him. God knows say I don't suffer. Eh? You know I don't suffer. But you know, green, make I suffer, they go.
2: That's why you just don't leave us go.
1: Now you want time. Because you there, they chop your brother money.
0: Which money? Where is the money?
2: Ha, Ochi, it's not flail. I must catch my own husband and at your wedding.
0: Hey!
2: He has correct friends, Abi.
0: I'm serious.
3: Good evening. Sis, good evening.
2: He's fine. I think he's even thinking of relocating back to Nigeria. And
3: yeah, nice.
4: And we're hanging this picture.
0: As the head of the family.
2: Wow. Babe, hold on. Blessing!
3: Yes, sister.
2: Is that my bag you're carrying?
3: Which bag?
2: What kind of stupid question is that?
3: But Mary gave me this bag.
2: You say what?
4: Mary! This bag. I'm the one that gave it to her now.
2: And the one that gave it to her. Is it your own? How do you give gifts that don't belong to you? Do you know how much that bag is? Don't blame you. Go to my room. Look at how you're even carrying it. Just remove everything in the bag and drop it in my room.
0: Hey! It's not a discussion. It's not a conversation between us. I'm telling you what to do. Go and drop my bag. As if she can buy it.
2: Look at your head like you know how much it is. No. Babe, don't laugh. Archie, this is serious. Can you imagine? It's Mary always using my things to do big girl.
1: Lagos big girl. If you not get to collect another person, you'll take rub and shine.
2: You know what? Let me transfer to my room. I don't want to miss this one.
0: I'm going to my room. I don't want to miss this. Let's carry this conversation back to my room. I don't want to miss this, your gist.
1: Oh dear, okay.

0: Who looks like the maid that will clean up after you?
1: May, baby. May, May. Seriously, you don't expect a big boy like me to clean up and do dishes, do you? Come on, it's not gonna happen. Oh, come on. Seriously? Okay. Try. Oh, wow.
2: Yeah. I don't take him serious, please.
3: Ha! But Anisha, true. I should find time and come to the house. Oh, no, spend a weekend. Beg, I miss that Ibu's house.
4: Eh-heh. Come.
3: Mom, how is my boyfriend?
2: Eh? You have a boyfriend in my house?
3: Sit down, dear. You mean you have not noticed the sizzling romance between me and your younger brother? Hey!
2: God forbid! Someone call 911. Cook a lot.
3: Hey! Annie. Johnson is not too small. Trust me. Ain't not small at

0: what are you? Oh, they're there now. They're there.
1: Please, Joseph is way too young for you. And please don't talk about my younger brother like that. I beg you.
2: Okay.
1: Oh, babe, please. I need to study, Jerry. My job, this exam is upon me.
0: Annie, come. So, Chuchu, you won't write jam.
2: You're serious about this jam thing, Kevin?
1: Yes, now.
2: Seriously, why do you need to go to school?
0: You already run your fashion business successfully, plus your brother's projects. If you ask me, some professors need to come and study you. Ah, wait, how? No, not be study you. Under study you.
1: You need to know. I have been suffering with Mary. I mean, ever since she finished her final exam, she has been taunting me every day. If I just say something, maybe like, okay, just, you know, something ordinary in the house that has nothing to do with going to school, she will remind me that I have not gone to school.
0: Annie, you lie.
1: I'm not joking. And it's becoming very insulting. So please. That's my only offense. I will go to school.
0: Annie, wait, oh. The same school where you they pay all the bills for. I've been another one.

0: Where is Anita?
1: It's clear.
0: Yeah. Just calm down. I just need you to cooperate with me, okay? Where is she? Blessing. Blessing? Come here.
2: My friend, hurry, hurry.
0: Take me to her.
2: Hey, slow down, slow down.

0: Pip, seriously, I have to study hard for this exam.
1: Who is that?
2: Sis, it's me.
1: Blessing, if it's about the bag, we'll talk about it tomorrow. I am on the phone.
2: Sis, it's not about the bag. It's something very important.
3: Important, okay. Yeah. So,
4: what is it?
5: Where is the money? Where is the money?
6: Oh, okay. Oh, sorry. I'm very sorry. This is all the cash I have in the house.
5: Do you?

0: Think we're joking?
1: I swear, this is all the money I have in the house.
0: You think we're here to play? You think this is a joke? Where is the money transfer you got from the bank today?
1: No, I didn't get any money.
2: What?
1: I couldn't.
0: What?
1: I put the wrong code.
0: How does a pretty girl like you value money more than your own life? Shady, I hate guns. This gentleman here is about to blow your brain matter all over the wall. And you look in my eyes and you lie to me.
1: No, I swear to God, I'm not lying. I put the wrong code.
0: Shut up, liar. Quiet. We just need the money. We will take the money and we will walk away.
1: Okay, sir.
0: Nobody needs to get hurt. Stop trying my patience. We followed you from the bank to the bureau to change. Oh, God, we wasted our time. We followed you to the beauty parlor.
1: Sir, okay? If you...
0: Shut up. If... We need the money, okay?
1: Okay,
0: get us the money. We will walk.
1: Sir, if you would just let me show you something, because I went to the boutique and bureau to change, just to change $200 that was with me, not the money I'm supposed to get from the bank, because it was a wrong code that I put. Sir, if you can just look, you will see. I couldn't get my brother on the phone all throughout. This evening, he sent me the right code. That's it. You can store up and you will see.
0: What shows us the right code?
1: Because the first code was a code I have used before. He mistakenly sent it to me, sir.
0: So you will go to the bank tomorrow?
1: Yes.
0: And you will cash out the money?
1: Yes, sir.
0: Happy. We wait then. MP. Shady, look, tomorrow morning, we escort you to the bank. You cash out the money.
2: Huh.
0: You give us the money. We go home.
1: Okay.
0: Let's change of plans. It's going to be a long night, Shady, okay?
3: Everybody in the living room.
2: MP.
0: Hey, slow down.

0: Don't even think about it. Hey, you, move it. Get back! That way. Face the wall.
1: You.
2: Me?
1: Not you. You. Down. I said not you. You. On the floor. No, no, no, no. Turn around. Lie down!
0: Face down. Is there something you want to talk to me about? I said face down!
1: Get down, get down!
3: Is everything okay?
1: Guys?
3: Guys, there is a little complication.
1: Your sister here. Come on. Don't be scared, come on. Come on.
4: Hey, hurry, come on, come here.
3: Your sister, Anita, did not cash the money from the bank today. And that is why we're here. To get the money. We need the money. That's unfortunate, isn't it? So this is what we're going to do. Anita, Sek and I

escort you to the bank tomorrow morning. Yes. We will breeze in, you will cash out, and we will breeze out. Easy does it. No qualms. Now, what I need from you,

0: Now let me have your phones, all of you.
1: Bro. Honestly, I think this is a crazy idea. It was not part of the plan. Please, let's just forget all this and go. Let's consider this one of those bad deals.
2: I have never been associated with a bad deal. Ever. Let's see this as a contingency plan.
1: MP. Contingency what?
2: Shady. See, in order for a business to continue to thrive, and for good risk management, there has to be a contingency plan. A contingency plan is a process that prepares any company, organization to respond coherently for unplanned events. So, a contingency plan could be an alternative for action when planned things fail to materialize. A contingency plan is what we refer to as Plan B.
1: MP, you don't call me. Guys, if you want to stay, you can stay. But for me, I'm gone.
3: Shay, come on.
1: You go with me! What will you do? Shoot me?
4: Why we are here.
2: Oh gosh, I hate guns. Now, like I was saying before we got interrupted, let me have everybody's phones.
3: Phone.
0: Blessing.
3: Where's yours?
0: Where is your phone?
5: My
0: Blessing,
5: phone is...
0: where is your phone?
5: I'm charging my phone.
6: She's in the room. She was charging it.
0: Jim?
2: Go get it. Go with her.
3: Well, let's go.

said, take off your pants. I said, take off your pants. Take off your pants. Turn around.

0: Are you for real? Knowing fully well we've got work to do here. Hey, come with me. And where is the phone?
1: I've got it.

0: whose phone is ringing?
1: It's Anita's phone.
0: Come around. I ask everyone to bring their phone forward.

0: goes falling for you.
1: Just give him the phone.
2: Seg, I hate guns.

0: Is it because of this soup that they are cooking? Eh? And it's only soup I want. Open the door. All these boys, they have quarreled and quarreled everywhere. It's making noise because of soup. Only soup I want.
1: Anita?
0: Good evening, my sister. Annie, I was making this ever. As I was making it, I was smelling this soup. So I decided to trace the smell of this soup. And I traced it right to your doorstep.
2: Auntie Bumi, this is not a good time to visit.
0: Good time? What concerns good time with soup? I asked you for soup, not your wristwatch. Annie. Is it because of the soup the boys are fighting? I heard the sound. The noise was so much, I was wondering whether they have poured all the soup away. Annie. I don't know you to be this stingy now. Annie.
1: Let her in.
0: Is it not ordinary soup? Very small soup that.

0: sir. That's your phone ringing.
1: Yes.
0: Answer it. Answer your boo-boo. Go on. Wait. Be normal. I don't want to hear anything wrong with your tone. Smooth conversation.

0: Okay.
1: MP, nobody should answer their phone. All phones should be switched off.
2: What if all your phones are switched off? People out there might just notice there is something wrong. Anybody in the house phones is off? Come on now. You will all answer your phone.
0: Yes.
2: All right, now answer your phone. Hey, what's your name?
0: Auntie Bumi.
2: Who knows you're here?
0: Me.
3: Stupid. Who else knows you're here? Who is in your house?
0: Nobody. My son is in body school. I only came to call a small soup.
2: Long truth. Came to look for food.
0: Hi, baby. I'm good. No, I'm great. I'm great. Fine. What? No, baby, I was just not expecting you in Lagos. Fine. Oh, great. Looking forward to seeing you. Okay. Bye.
2: Bye. How nice. I like you. I like all of you guys.
4: Very cooperative. Now, let's watch TV.

0: Exactly 8 hours from now, Second Eye will accompany Anita to the bank. She will go to the counter, cash out the money as normally as possible. Shady, GM, you stay here on post, just in case Anita wants to play smart. If for any reason she misbehaves, she doesn't cooperate, you two know what to do. Yeah. Now, I don't want anybody to try and be a superhero. Don't be a Batman. I hate Batman. You like Batman?
1: No, we don't.
0: There you go. Boo-boo again. It's like, seriously. Pick the call.
2: Pika.
1: Hey, baby.
3: Hey, babe.
4: What's going on? I'm at the door.
1: What?
4: Yeah.

0: something acting so weird. You know what? It's okay if you got company. I'll just go check into a hotel or something. I practically had to run through the tarmac to catch a last flight out of Port Harcourt. I thought it was going to be a surprise, but then... But apparently, I don't think so. Are you sure everything is okay with you?
1: Yes.
0: Do you actually have someone?
2: Go down. Everyone meets. What's your name?
0: Tony. What's going on here?
2: Tony. Yeah, Tony here has come from the oil-rich city of Port Harcourt to surprise his boo-boo. Welcome, Tony. Relax, Tony.
3: Tony? It's okay.
4: Relax. Calm down. We're good people. Okay? I mean, everybody here knows that. We're good guys.

0: Relax. Calm down. Give up your phone. Tony, give up your phone. Give up your phone.
1: Phone.
0: Okay. As you guys can see, there's a new member here. All right, get comfortable. Join the rest.
2: Sit down there.
0: Lover boy. Now everyone, as you can see, there's another new person here. Hey, Tony, put your hands down. It's okay. We were just in the middle of watching this video.
3: Open! This is the police!
1: Hey, no!
3: This is the police! Open up!
2: Come here.
3: Police!
4: Officer, make we go now.
3: Okay.
5: Officers, good evening.
6: Good evening, madam.
5: Is there a problem? Any problem, sir?
4: We got an SOS call that this house is under armed robber attack.
5: This house? Ah, no. There must be a mix-up somewhere. It's not this house.
4: They say there are strange movement, strange noise. They hear from this house.
5: No, not this house.
6: Can we come in, madam?
5: Yes, sure. But, okay, if you just come in, you'll be waking everybody up. We've been sleeping. We really appreciate that you came. Okay. Thank you, sir. Yes, sir. Thank you. God bless you, sir. Thank you.
6: But wait,
4: are you sure?
6: Hey, what do you call her? First alarm. She come. Who talks saying you received that distress call? Say, I'm not back there. Sure, where will not get to? Just blow empty, come here. See, what do we go do now?
2: Ogana, wow. I'll be making an answer for 4 months.
6: Shut up!

0: Hey, calm down, everyone. No noise. 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Excuse me.
1: You don't have to raise your hand. Just speak.
0: Thank you, Uncle. Thank you.
1: God, and then you kneel down. What's the point?
0: Uncle, is a serious problem.
2: What?
0: Uncle, is this my condition? Is this condition that killed my grandfather? In fact, my father before me, it killed him.
2: What is it?
0: Uncle.
2: What?
0: It is also.
2: Come on, sit down.
0: I want to sit down, but the hunger is too much. That is why I came to look for food. Help!
1: You too? What is it?
3: We have noodles in the kitchen. We can make for everyone.
2: What are you saying?
0: I can't hear you talking about noodles. Uncle. Noodles is just fine.
2: Sit down.
1: Who should prepare the food?
2: Food? Are you hungry?
1: No, but we don't want

0: Some people die on us.
1: Ah, thank you, uncle. God will bless.
2: Oh, quiet!
3: Listen.
2: Come
3: here. Come, go prepare the food.
0: One person prepares the food, okay? Now you go.

0: Guys, since we got here, my only aim is to make sure all of you are comfortable. But dude, get your leg away from my bad leg.
1: Sorry, sir. Sorry.
0: Do we have drinks?
2: Alcohol. Alcohol.
1: In the fridge.
0: Jim. Shady?
1: Yep.

0: Well, Mary, go get glasses.
1: It's in the drawer.
0: Come, go get glasses.
2: Who will serve them?
0: Hey, you! What have you done here since? Stand up! Serve the drinks.
3: Is it yours?
0: Long throat.
2: Have some drinks.
1: No, we are okay.
2: No, I want you to have some drinks.
1: Thank you.
2: The juice.
1: Thank you.
4: Auntie Bumi.
1: He said we should drink. You want him to get angry.

0: How do you cope? I mean, with your demand for food.
1: Is this my condition? You see, the condition is...
0: Shut up!
2: Okay, guys. I think it's time. This is the moment we've all been waiting for. Anita. Go and change. Go upstairs and change. Getting ready to go to the bank.
0: Let's go. Let's go.
2: Why are you guys panicking? Is this not the plan? Is this not what we planned for? So what? Have I not been nice to you guys?
3: Very, very nice. Yes.
2: Okay, then put a smile on your face.
4: Hey, what's holding you?
3: Sorry.
4: You better be fast.
3: Can I go back? There to just change, sir.
4: Good. But leave that door open. I want to see you.
3: I will just jam it the way I did before, sir. Thank you.
4: Hurry. No time.

0: What?
1: I'm here.
0: Was this not where you were yesterday? Huh? Go and change it. Go and change it. Come on.

0: That's more like it. Let's go.
1: Ah, there she is. The lady of the moment. This is what we've been waiting for. You guys remember the drill? Hold that for me. We're going to go to the bank, get the money, and our lives will return to normalcy. And it will be like nothing ever happened. I want to congratulate you guys. You've been awesome. Your cooperation was fantastic. Sorry about your brother, though. So congratulations to you. Can I get a response? You say thank you.
2: Thank you.
1: Congratulations.
2: Thank you.
1: There you go. I like that. Don't try anything silly. It's not over yet. Okay? Wish us luck.
2: Good luck.
1: Wish us luck.
2: Good luck.
1: And Shady, GM, you know what to do. Be on your guard. Let's go. What are you doing?
2: The new code is here. I don't have it in my head. The new one he sent.
1: You're so smart.
3: Relax. You're good, huh? Relax. It will soon be over. Once our money comes.

0: So I was here yesterday. Okay. You told me that my code was wrong, but this one is the right one. So I'm just wondering why.
1: Yeah. No problem. Everything will be okay. You just have to just go through them. It's not a problem.
2: Write your name and your signature.

0: Come in.
1: Yes. How much is that lady receiving?
2: $40,000 a month.
1: Is it her first time?
2: She was actually here yesterday, but the digits were incorrect.
1: And is it correct now?
2: Yes, ma'am. The transfers are usually made by her brother.
1: Her brother? I'm not convinced. She looks... Have you noticed anything unusual about her today?
2: No, ma'am. Maybe she's just having a bad day.
1: Let me talk to her.
3: Next. Next. Good afternoon, sir.
4: Good afternoon.
3: How can I help you, sir?
4: I want to report my missing ATM.
3: Okay. I will give you a form. Do you have your ID card with you, sir? Hello, sir?
4: Sorry?
3: Do you have your ID card with you?
4: Yes, I'll look for it. So I don't think I brought my ID card.
3: Okay, no problem.
4: Thank you.
3: Yeah, thank you, sir.
4: Christabel? Christabel? You! Look at you! Come on, give me a hug!
5: Keep smiling, keep smiling. If you want your family to live, then you better not fuck up, you hear me? smile.
4: It's good to see you again. Wow. It's a long time since I saw your father. How is he?
6: He's fine.
4: Good. Tell him I'll give him a call. Okay? I still have some business transactions, so come around. You've grown up so big.
7: What is all this? What could be keeping them till this time?
8: Hey!
7: Hey! How's it doing? Good. Just give him eyes. He'll be fine. Hello? MP.
9: Hello, Shady.
7: What's up?
9: Put one of the things on the line.
7: Hold on.
9: Chris, there.
7: It's okay. Now speak. Speak!
10: Sister! Please don't let them kill us. Please just give them what they want and let them go. Please, sister.
7: Okay, good. We're good. We're looking good.
11: It's okay.
7: Relax, everybody.
12: So, sorry.
4: I'm still around. I haven't finished my transaction, okay? I'm right here.
12: The manager would like to see you.
13: No way.

0: come in. Ah, madame. Welcome, please. Have a seat.
1: No, I'm okay. Thank you, Sandy.
0: Is everything okay with you?
1: I don't know. I have been here for a while now and I've not been paid.
0: Well, madame, we are so sorry about the delay. It's just that we want to make sure you're not under any some form of duress. I mean, you look pretty under pressure to me.
1: No. I was here. I had the wrong code before, but I have the right code now. So I explained to her that I can get my brother on the phone to talk to her. I don't know what the delay is. And I really need to leave.
0: We are only trying to protect you. Are you sure everything is all right? Because you look very stressed out. If there's anything we can help you with, I assure you, we can help you with it. Is everything okay? You can talk to me. Madame.
1: I actually didn't sleep last night. That's why I'm preparing for my exam.
0: Okay, I see. Well, well, if that's the case, well, so I'll ask them to pay you now.
1: Thank you.
0: Okay?
1: Thank you.
0: Good luck in your exam.
1: Thank you.
2: Relax, everybody. Relax.

0: You know, I've never had someone like you in any of our projects. You're so cooperative. It's amazing. Isn't she, sir?
1: Sure.
0: Amazing. I really wish I didn't have to do this, but
1: have a gotta live.
0: We have to live. Besides, I'm sure where the money came from, there's a lot more, so you won't even feel this. I'm sorry, my apologies.

Hello? Can I please speak to the DPO? Oh, yes, hello. This is the manager from Continental Bank, please. There is an urgent matter that I would like to call attention to. It's very important that it needs to be ironed out immediately. The branch next to you? Yes. Yes, the bank along the road. Yes. Please come immediately because I need this to be ironed as soon as possible. Thank you. Oh yes, I'll be waiting. Thank you.

0: That was quite unique, you know, and very daring. Plot A failed, and you thought of plan B right there immediately. Wow. Very creative. Almost a perfect plan. But the problem is this. There is never anything like a perfect crime. There are always loopholes and unforeseen circumstances. In fact, the bank manager detected that the lady was under duress and she contacted us. So, that was how your cookies crumbled.
1: Fuck.
0: Okay, Tom. Who was your source?

0: my sisters. I feel like we're just one big family now. After this experience, eh? Mm. Ah, this serious experience that all of us had. No, this one is not him. What is it? You know that, so after this experience of robbery, I feel so close to you people. After that dying experience.
1: Who died?
0: Your brother now, being shot and dying. Is it not the same thing?
2: He did not die.
3: I tell you.
0: It is the same thing. You people just don't know. Because since that yesterday, I've been seeing my grandma. But yeah. But yeah. You are a man. Only a man can experience it.
4: Are you Mr. Jude?
5: Yes.
6: Yes, why?
4: You are under arrest.
0: No. He's not an armed robber.
4: You have every right to remain silent because whatever you say here will be used as an evidence against you in the court of law.
0: Officer, wait.
1: Officer.
0: Sister,
1: I'm not going anywhere.
0: He was robbed too.
1: What is the meaning of this?
0: Exactly. What is the meaning of this?
1: Shouldn't you people be out there interrogating the robbers?
0: Exactly.
1: The criminals are the ones.
4: Madam, please calm down. Tell your sister what happened.
6: Anita, I'm sorry. I didn't mean to. I just wanted.
7: Nami.
6: The passport come out.
7: Wait.
6: Second.
7: Yes! Yes! Oh, why you feel like a loader today now, eh?

0: Man,
1: man, you didn't dog me. You didn't dog me. What's
0: man,
1: happening?
0: I know day the game. My mind no day.
1: Pause that first. What's happening? When they do?
0: Shane. How many years has it been now since we left school? No job in this country.
2: But the unemployment situation in this country is dire.
0: The way they vex me pass. The way they pain me pass. Not my cousin Anita.
2: What is she do?
0: What is she will do?
1: What is she?
0: What is she will do, Shady? What is she will do? Eh? How I go to that house? How would you go to that house? Now she gonna run things. Now she gonna handle Obi building projects. Now she gonna handle all the money where they send.
2: Who be Obi?
0: Obi Na, my cousin that lives in Europe. Her brother.
2: Oh.
0: I know the kind of rules what I do when Obi won't travel. I know how I run around like a madman for Obi Na to travel.
2: Wait, wait. Does he send dollars?
0: He sends money now.
2: Wow.
0: He sends a lot of money. He's building a house in Naija.
1: You just slide down.
0: How? What do you mean?
2: Listen, Omo, all you need is one smooth deal and you two can be in Europe, sending dollars and euros for your own project. All you need to do is give me accurate intel. Forget the rest.
0: You're serious? JD, you've been watching too many foreign movies. Are you serious?
2: I'm not joking. Yeah.
3: They needed money. Why won't you ask me?
0: I'm sorry.
3: Oh, ask Obi.
0: I'm sorry.
3: Why?
0: I'm sorry.
1: Imagine.
0: I'm sorry.
3: Jude!
0: Please, take him away.
3: And you're saying Piku. Piku.
0: I'm sorry.
4: Piku.
3: He will be dressing
4: as if he's
3: not paying
4: anybody's
3: bills.
0: Stand up.
3: And you're saying Piku.
0: Piku, please now. And please, I'm sorry.
3: Piku, Piku, Piku, Piku. Ah! Imagine. Hey, you're my Buru. Ah! Hey, my Buru. Oh, no, she. Ah! Ah, no, I'm not you.

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1: Well, if there's anybody who is against this union at this moment, should speak up, otherwise remain silent.

0: Sorry, Miss. I'm sorry.
1: All right. In the absence of any objection, I hereby pronounce you husband and wife. You may kiss the bride.

0: Me love?
1: Yeah, you go.
0: For whom, all right?
2: Baby?
0: Oh, my love?
2: I just want to say thank you. Thank you for all the love and care that you have shown me. You're the best thing that has ever happened to me. I love you.
0: I love you too, darling.

bastard. Yes, that's what you are. You think you can dump me for her and be happy ever after? It's my word against yours, you scumbag. I hate you. I hate every minute I spent loving you. You're so heartless and wicked.

0: Make sure you call me as soon as you get to the office.
1: I won't just call you, right? I'll call you every minute, and I'll send you SMSs every 2 hours.
0: Yeah.
1: Yeah.
0: So, is it bad or good?
1: Excuse me?
0: The tie.
1: Oh, no, it's fine. It's okay. Oh, yeah.
0: Not even a peck?

0: eigentlich von ihm.
1: Fine. Hey, what's up? What's your cook? What's in the kitchen?
2: What's it be that one? I hear they cook for.

0: back now. Yeah. Train the car.
1: I don't hear. Ah, you say to like food. Ah.
2: Wait, no worry, I'll go bring that.
3: Hey, Friday, madam, why you the cope with that situation? I mean,
0: you too like gossip. Choco. See, madam, they see you. She been they see.
3: Eh?
0: Before one accident come take her side, see, madam, tell you something. Eh?
4: What does Baba Uru things they do? She get I they see you.
3: Are you serious?
0: See, madam, tell you something. Eh? Madam, they see like ego wave on top. Iroko tree. All those small, small bad things where they do. Madam will catch you. Takam. You go see her like nasty.
3: Oh, my, too fine. She too fine to blind. Eh?
0: Back to the matter. Wait till you go for kitchen.
3: To life food, eh? Oh yeah, they go your post. I can't give you food.
0: Ma, follow you.
3: I better go that side first.
0: Ma,
3: I can't meet you there now, should?
0: Oh, she mean Kwanu.
3: Ade, come.
2: You don't need this. It's not worth it. That guy is gone for good. It's not part of these unfriendly feelings. It's not worth it, dear. You need to snap back to life, okay?
3: You won't understand.
2: I know. It's okay. You'll be fine.
3: Why me?
2: It's okay.
3: Why me?
2: Okay. I know. Just relax. You'll be fine.

0: Sa, are you okay?
1: Yeah. Yeah, I was listening to some music. Very, very lovely music. You would love it if you heard it.
0: Music?
1: Yeah.
0: Where?
1: Never mind. What about the deed of contract I signed yesterday? Where is it?
0: Yes.
1: Have you mailed it to the lawyers?
2: Okay.
1: All right, yeah, there you go.
0: Thank you.
1: All right, you're welcome.

0: Mark?
1: Yes, beautiful. I must confess, I really love your music.
0: Thank you.
2: So,
1: how is your husband?
0: He has gone to work.
1: Okay.
0: How are mom and dad? I really miss you guys.
1: We are all fine. And we really miss your presence at home, especially your beautiful music.
0: Thank you.
1: All right.
0: Would you like something to drink?
1: Sure.
0: Okay.
1: No. Relax. Keep playing this lovely song while I could get myself a drink, okay?
0: All right.
1: All right. I'll be back, huh?
0: Okay.

0: Is my husband back?
1: No, madam.
2: Then why did you bring this food here? Am I supposed to eat alone?
1: I'm sorry,
2: ma'am. Oh, I'm supposed to eat with you?
1: No, ma'am. I'm sorry, ma'am.
2: If I hear your voice, I will bite you. Take this rubbish away from here.

0: Who is she? I feel the presence of another woman at this table. Who is she, Kay?
1: When did it become my duty to introduce visitors in this house? Okay, fine. Even if I made an introduction now, tell me, which eyes would you see her with? I'm talking to you.
0: I know what I know, Kay. There is another woman here.
1: And sir, you can believe whatever you want to believe, I don't care. Still doesn't change the fact that you cannot

Ada? Ada? Please come and take me away from this God-forsaken place.

0: Good morning. How are you?
1: Don't mess with me. Please.
0: Okay, let's start by you forgiving me for not attending your wedding. I was in school in Accra, so I came here yesterday because I needed some money. I met your husband at the seminar, so he decided I must see his wife before leaving.
2: Who are you?
0: Oh, Evie Adams.
2: Really?
0: Yeah.
2: So great to meet you.
0: Same here.
2: How are you?
0: I'm good.
2: I've heard so much about you.
0: Oh.
2: How is everything? How is school?
0: School is fine.
2: It's great to meet you.
0: Same here. How are you doing? Hope you're right.
2: Oh, yes, I'm good.
0: Okay. I'm leaving now, okay? I'll see you when next I come.
2: All right.
0: Just take care.
2: Really good to meet you.
0: Same here. Don't worry. I'll see you again.
2: All right then.
0: Bye-bye.

0: Okay. I think you should go inside and apologize to her because of the way you treated her last night.
1: Didn't you see the way she treated me too last night? She accused me of infidelity.
0: Come on. Every woman in her shoe would do worse.
1: I promised I was going to take you shopping, right?
0: Yeah, sure.
1: Well, no, I changed my mind.
0: Why?
1: Since you want to take sides, that's your punishment.
0: Okay, don't do that.
1: Please enter the car. I don't have time. I don't have time to waste. Please.
0: You promise you're going to do shopping for me? No. Please.

0: Daza.
1: Miss Head.
2: Dr. Cindy.
1: How are you doing?
2: I'm well, thank you.
3: Doctor, will I ever see you again?
2: Yeah, I would take you to the hospital for another series of tests. And with that, we will be able to ascertain your fears.
3: I want you to tell me the truth. I want you to be a true friend. Am I going to be blind for life? Or am I ever going to be able to see her face?
2: Her face? Who are you talking about?
3: That bitch who claims to be my husband's ex. The one who almost prevented us from getting married. I want to look into her eyes. I have one or two things to say to her.
2: Why not? Let's just go inside for your drugs and...
3: Doctor, why do I always feel pain every time you administer those drugs? The pain, it's excruciating.
2: No, it's one of the side effects. Don't worry, it's a subside. All right? Let's just go inside.
3: Come.
2: You'll be fine.

0: Hey, Cindy, what's up? What brings you here?
1: Just updates on Insa's condition.
0: Oh, okay.
1: I'll be taking her for some series of major tests tomorrow. And she's asking if she'll ever be able to see again.
0: Why not tell her the truth? Isn't it obvious that she would never see my face ever again?
1: If the loss of her sight disgusts you this much, why then did you marry her? Knowing fully well that she will never detest your frown or smiles, except for guesswork.
0: You confided in me that she has lost her sight completely. Didn't you? Is there something you're not telling me now? Because I don't understand this nonsense you're talking about. Excuse me, Tita. I have to take this call first. Hello? That will be tomorrow, because right now I don't think I can make it down to the office there.
1: Are you sure? Okay. I'll be waiting.

0: Is it for me, ma?
1: What time is it?
0: 12 midnight, ma.
1: And my husband is not back?
0: No, ma.
1: I want you to tell Friday to lock the gates and give you the keys to bring to me.
0: Okay, ma.
1: Tell him that I said that if I hear that gate swing open, I will kill him.
0: Okay, ma.

0: You want to leave?
1: Yes.
0: But why? It's really late. You can stay back.
2: Okay. I get. She's your wife and I'm not, right? Like, I wasn't good enough to be your wife.

0: Lydia, there's something I want you to understand.
1: I am a hustler.
0: And truthfully, I never loved Nze. I will never, ever love Nze. Nze is just a means to an end.
2: Tell her I said the next time we meet, I'm not only going to see her blind, but dead. Yes, and I promise.
0: What is wrong with you?
2: She's all that is wrong with me. She should have refused marrying you, but no, she didn't.
0: You're out of your senses.

0: Hello? No, look, listen to me.
1: Okay, you know what, I'll be there in 10 minutes.
0: Okay, 20 minutes, I promise you, 20 minutes.

0: I think I should start living big sis.
1: Yes, baby.
0: We'll stay at home, okay?
1: Okay.
0: I'll ask her to come pick you up.
1: You're trying to leave me alone with him.
0: Something like that. Doctor?
1: Mm-hmm.
0: I'll call you.
1: Okay.
0: Alright.
1: Do have a wonderful day.
0: You too. Thank you.
1: I'll come. Right, so I'll just do some little checkup on you. You might come with me. Careful. Come. Careful. I'm here. Careful. Okay. All right, this is bed. You just lie down a bit. Sit. Good. Just a little checkup on you and good.

0: How are you?
1: Yeah? Up to you.
2: I'm fine. Where's the TNT fire? You're sure you went through it, right?
1: Yes.
2: So I just need to sign, right? So you're sure I can sign?

0: हेलो। ओके आई थिंक आई कैन।
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2: व्हाट डू यू मीन?
1: लेट द मैन बी। He is married to your best friend, for God's sake.
2: That marriage is an abomination.
1: Excuse me?
2: Yes, a very big abomination. Kay was mine. He's everything I wanted in a man. Can't you see?
1: If he was yours and everything you wanted in a man, so how the hell did this slip out of your hands?
2: Okay, fine.

0: With all the excitement that comes with graduation and youth corp, I was meant to do my master's degree abroad.
1: So I decided to leave Kay in the hands of Inse. Upon my return, Kay set up a dinner for the three of us, and just then I believed it was a question of, Lydia, will you marry me?
0: But guess what?
1: What?
2: These words I'm about to say are very special words. As a matter of fact, I didn't think a day would come when I would say these special words to one very special person. And that one special person is seated

0: sé. I love you very much. I love you with all my heart, my soul, and my everything. And I'll be the happiest man on earth if you would agree to be the mother of my unborn children. Please, will you marry me?
1: Yeah.

0: Imagine the little brat kissing him right in front of me. Inasmuch as I was never in support of the whole wedding arrangement, I wouldn't have masterminded the loss of her dear sight. No, never.
1: Baby, isn't it beautiful? But do you think I'll find like a really nice pair of heels when we go to the wedding shop tomorrow?
2: I should actually practice walking on heels.
3: Hold it for me, I'm coming.

0: All right. Give me, give me, give me, give me, give me. So I'm good. I'm just going to go. Insane.
1: I'm really sorry because we tried all we could and as it is, she's really badly injured. The fall affected the nerve circumference, the eyes.
2: Doctor, I don't understand you. What? Please, what are you trying to say here?
1: She may regain her sight if she's probably taken care of, but she may not. She's blind.
3: No, doctor.
4: She can't be blind. She's supposed to be getting married to this man this weekend. She can't be blind.
1: That can be postponed to further notice. She has to regain back her sight for the wedding.
2: Blind or not, I'm taking her to the altar this weekend. And you all are invited.

0: As depressed, dejected, and betrayed as you are, you still have the appetite to have sex with him.
1: You won't understand. For the 3 good years we dated, I never slept with him.
0: What? I can't believe it. You mean for 3 good years? You never ever, I mean never ever, had sex with a guy you slept in the same room?
1: There was a close shave, but believe me, nothing happened.
0: That's bullshit.

0: I think you should screw him. Yes. Call him up. Suck his long thing. Give him a life-changing sex. He deserves to be screwed.
1: You're such a bitch, you know that, right?
0: Just like you.
2: Oh my god.
1: Wait a minute. How the hell did you know that he has a long dick?
0: Did I actually say
1: yes,
0: that?
1: Yes, you did!
2: Okay. Well,
0: while you were in the UK, pursuing your goddamn masters, I was bored. One day, one thing led to the other. We had sex. Just once, though. In my father's car. A shotgun, a long thing, you know. And I think you'll like it. You should try it out. You should.
1: Whoa. Oh, you know what? I think I'll just go back to the UK. I'm tired of this old thing.

0: hand. My hand. My hand. My hand. What have you done to me? What did you put in that injection you gave me?
1: What did I put in the syringe? Just a little something. At least I'm nice compared to you.
0: What do you mean? You remember our last chat after your accident, the first time you visited the hospital? You remember? What would you do to a young girl who is getting married to a man you've always loved? You had lots of carryovers in the university because of him. You were abandoned, disowned by your parents and every other person around you. You turned into a corporate harlot just to make ends meet because of him. And after he got tired of you, he left you. And after some years, he showed up as the Messiah who has come to save you from spinsterhood. And then you reconsidered, hoping and believing. Or should I say, you practice what the Bible says. All things are passed away and all things become new. Not just new, but newer. Then you both rekindled back your dead affection. You got him a new car, an apartment, trips abroad. Amazing and incredible sex together. One fateful night, he took you out on a romantic dinner date. And then he broke the news that he's getting married to another woman. And you are also invited. In all sincerity, what would you do to a girl he's getting married to?
2: I'll kill her.
0: Then everything is fair in love and war. I'll just give you this and you'll be fine.

Properly. In other words, I haven't been treating you. Rather, killing you slowly.

I'm afraid there's nothing I can do about it. My hands are tied to that of himself. We are madly in love. So what I do want you to do is this. I want you to get into the right frame of mind so you can help Inse get back on her feet again. I haven't totally forgotten you, you know. I haven't forgotten the adventurous sex we had. Passionate sex on the couch. The kitchen. The bedroom. At the beach. I can screw you anywhere, anytime you want. Just tell me. Okay. See, let's do it this way. Married or not, I can still screw you harder, you know. I'm available. Anytime. Anywhere you want it. I can leave inside.

0: Hello, Mark, what's up? How are you?
1: I'm fine, and you?
0: I'm good. What's up?
1: Calling to know if you have taken your wife home, because I'm still in the area.
0: No, I haven't. You see, Mark, can you do me a favor, please? Can you help me go and pick her? Right now, I'm in the middle of a very important meeting, so I can't leave here now. So if you will please help me go and get her, I would really appreciate it, please.
1: Okay, I will do that for you. But for the records, you owe me one.
0: Of course I owe you. I owe you a lot. I owe you a million, in fact. All right. Thank you very much, brother-in-law. Thank you, huh? Okay.
2: Excuse me.
3: What is her?
2: Please, I would like to know if Miss Adam is still in the doctor's office.
3: I think so.
2: Okay.
3: You can check her office. She could still be there. Excuse me. Do you know the way to her office?
2: Yeah, I do.
3: It's all right.
2: Thanks.
3: You're welcome.
4: Doctor? Sister! Sis! What's happening? Doctor! Someone help! Jesus Christ! What's wrong with you? Oh my God! Jesus!

0: Sydney. This is you. I hope you'll be fine here. Look, right now I need to get home and find out how my wife is.
1: I'm sorry. I mean, I need to get home and find out how Inta is doing.
0: Because right now I don't even know if she's alive or dead. Considering what you have done.

0: can see.
1: Mm-hmm. My love!
2: Yeah.
1: You can see me!
2: Mm-hmm.
1: Nicole, this is a surprise.
2: Yeah.
1: How did it happen?
0: Gentlemen, you should count yourself very lucky that you met her still alive. The drugs that were administered to her were not for her treatment. Rather, they were meant to induce damage to the nerves innervating her eyes.
3: So, what's the solution, doctor?
0: No need to panic. She'll be fine in a couple of days.
3: I don't get what's that supposed to mean.
0: She will see again.
3: Are you serious?
0: She will see again.
3: Wow. That's good news.
0: Mrs. Adams, you should see some pictures. Not so clearly, though. Drugs I gave you should be effective now. It's over 3 hours now. Look at me. I'd like to examine you. So cover your left eye with your left arm. Okay. So can you tell me how many fingers you can see?
2: Four!
0: Okay. How many? So, Mr. Mark.
3: Oh, thank you, Jesus.
0: Mr. Mark, congratulations.
3: Thank you very much.
0: You're free to go.
3: Thank you.
0: She has been discharged. So you do your paperwork on your way out.
3: Okay,
0: yeah. Okay. Thank you.
3: Right, thank you.
2: Thank you.
3: Oh my goodness. Oh my God. I'm so happy.
2: I'm so happy.
3: I'm so happy.
4: I want to see that evil Dr. Cindy. To look at her with my two eyes and give her a piece of my mind.

0: I'm overwhelmed. Are you for real?
1: It's the work of God.
0: My darling, look, I truly apologize. I couldn't come and pick you at the hospital. I was in the middle of a meeting.
1: Yeah, he told me.
0: What?

0: Honestly, Mark, I'm just so overwhelmed. But at the same time, I'm confused.
1: About what?
0: Why would Cindy do that? I don't get it. I mean, I know she...
1: What's wrong?
0: It was Kay.
1: No.
0: She was talking about Kay.

0: Mark, how far? Okay. I'll expect your call then.
1: Madam, you sent for me. Is anything the matter?
0: I'm okay, thank you.
1: So should I go?

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0: one thing is certain. If you stick to the word, you will come back with a testimony. What God wants to give you in your life is not a healing. What God wants to give you in your life is not a job. What God wants to give you in your life is not money. What God wants to give you is the word of God in your spirit. It'll make you what it talks about. And you are shining. And you are shining by the power of the Holy Ghost. You are shining by the power of the Holy Ghost. You are shining and nothing can stop you. It is your season. It is your time. Nothing can hinder you. This is your time. This is your hour. Favor is yours. Where are we on God's timetable and God's timeline? What is it in your country right now? What's God thinking at the moment? What's God thinking for the nations? What's God thinking? Oh, I want you to understand. I want you to understand what God's thinking in this hour.
1: This is a teaching excerpt from the March 2023 Global Communion Service with Pastor Chris. Watch and be blessed.
0: God's word is given to us for a purpose. To lead us, to guide us, to instruct us, to train us in the things of the kingdom of God. He gave us his word to enable us see as heirs the way he sees us. In fact, if you would look into the scriptures in the book of James,

From chapter 1, it says to us in the 22nd verse, "But be ye doers of the word and not hearers only, deceiving your own selves. For if any be a hearer of the word and not a doer,

is like unto a man beholding his natural face in a glass. For he beholded himself and goeth his way, and straightway forgetteth what manner of man he was. But whoso looketh into the perfect law of liberty and continueth therein, he being not a forgetful hearer, but a doer of the work, this man shall be blessed in his deed. It tells us God's word is like a mirror. Like a mirror. You look into the mirror of God, you see yourself. You see what God thinks of you. You see the image that God has of you. And he wants you to have that image of yourself. So he gave us his word. So we can understand and see as he sees. And so he tells us. In verse 23, if any man be a hearer of the word and not a doer, he's like a man who sees himself in a mirror. And when he walks away from the mirror, he forgets the manner of man that he was. And it's interesting that he doesn't say the man forgot just what he looked like. He says the man forgot the kind, the type of man that he saw. So God's word doesn't just, like a mirror, show you your shape and your outward looks. It shows you your kind, your type of what species you are. How important that is. How important that is. That's extraordinary. Extraordinary. And so God, in his word, trains us. Shows us how to live, shows us how to pray. And our prayer is a special kind of communication with God that helps us, builds our spirits. Because we're in a rich fellowship with the Lord. And remember, the beautiful thing that Jesus brought to the world was the possibility of fellowship with God. You don't find that in any religion. No religion offers you fellowship with God. How are they going to do it? But Jesus brought us fellowship with God. An amazing reality. Fellowship with God. Think about it. Think about it. I'd like to read to you in First Epistle of St. John, chapter 1. It says from the third verse, that which we have seen and heard declare we unto you, that he also may have fellowship with us. And truly, our fellowship is with the Father and with his Son, Jesus Christ. That's wonderful. That's wonderful. And then, go to 1 Corinthians chapter 1, verse 9. It says, God is faithful, by whom you were called unto the fellowship of his Son, Jesus Christ, our Lord. We were called

under the fellowship of his Son, Jesus Christ, our Lord. He brought us into fellowship with Jesus Christ. But here's another big one. In 2 Peter chapter 1, isn't it wonderful? In all the books that I read to you, they're all in the first chapter, letting you know the subject is a big subject. Big subject in the Word of God. Now, look at what it tells us here. I'm going to read 2 Peter chapter 1. Observe what it says from verse 3. He says, according as his divine power had given unto us all things that pertain unto life and godliness through the knowledge of him that had called us to glory and virtue. Now look at verse 4. Whereby are given unto us exceeding great and precious promises, that by these ye might be partakers. Wow. Partakers. And the word that's translated partakers comes from the same root word of fellowship, koinonia. Partakers of the divine nature. Koinonos theasphusios. And that means associates of the God kind. Associates of the God kind. Meaning that we've been brought into fellowship of the divine pantheon, the heavenly pantheon. No wonder Jesus said, you're gods. Quoting the Psalms. He's brought us into fellowship with himself. So the Word of God helps us build this image, this heavenly image, so we can understand who we are from God's point of view. And the purpose is so we can live that way. If you don't know who you are, you can't live accordingly. But once you know who you are, you can live as God wants you to live. Hallelujah. Thank you, Lord. Glory to God. Glory to God. Glory to God. Now, a couple of scriptures. Where are we on God's timetable and God's timeline? It's important. It's important. To walk with God, you have to follow in his timeline. So you understand what God is thinking, what God is doing, and walk in sync with him. What's in God's mind? And why are we here? Our purpose. He put us here for a reason. Our purpose is to establish the kingdom of God in the earth. That's our purpose. He put us here for that. To establish and extend the kingdom of God to the ends of the earth. He says, the earth shall be covered with the knowledge of the glory of God as the waters cover the sea. Who's to make that happen? We are the ones.

That's our job. That's our job. When Jesus said, "Go ye therefore and teach all nations," that's what he was talking about. Go ye therefore, make students of the nations, make pupils of the nations, establish the kingdom in all the earth. So he shows us his will. You know, a lot of people think that in the world, things run as God wants. But that's not true. No. If that were true, why would Jesus teach his disciples to pray and say, "Our Father which art in heaven, hallowed be thy name, thy kingdom come, thy will be done in earth as it is in heaven"? Why pray that way if his will is being done in the earth? We pray that way because his will is not being done in the earth, and it's our responsibility to make it happen. You got a job to make it happen. Thy will be done in earth as it is in heaven. God's will is always done in heaven. But in the earth, his will is not always done. So only his people can pray his will into manifestation. Only his people can bring his will into manifestation. You remember the man that was born blind? The word tells us about him. In St. John's Gospel, chapter 9, and I'm going to read to you from verse 1. "And as Jesus passed by, he saw a man which was blind from his birth. And his disciples asked him, saying, 'Master, who did sin, this man or his parents, that he was born blind?' Jesus answered, 'Neither hath this man sinned nor his parents.'" Think about that. He and his disciples. So this man who was born blind, his disciples in their religious thinking, they said to Jesus, "Who committed the sin that this man was born blind? Was it himself? Or was it his parents?" As far as they were concerned, if somebody were born blind, there must have been sin responsible for it. So God, in his justice system, in his judicial mind, is punishing them for their sin. So which of them is God punishing? The man himself or his parents? For letting this man be born blind. See, that was their thinking. But Jesus, he says, "No, neither had this man sinned nor his parents." It's not any one of them. He says, "But that the works of God should be made manifest in him, I must work the works of him." You know, there's a punctuation, a full stop punctuation there in verse 3, which was put there through the translator's prerogatives, and they were wrong. The full stop should have never been there. It wasn't there in the original. They put it there. Didn't have to be there. And the reason is this. When you read, it says, "But that the works of God should be made manifest in him." No. That's not what Jesus said. Read it straight from the original. He says, "But that the works of God should be made manifest in him, I must work the works of him that sent me while it is day." See it? In other words, what you see in this man is not the work of God. But for the work of God

0: manifest in this man, I got to do something about it. That's what Jesus said. So the work of blindness in that man's eyes didn't come from God. So if we're going to see the work of God in the man's eyes, Jesus says, I got to do something. I got to do the works of him that sent me where it is this day. And that's where the disciples got what Peter quoted in Acts, the 10th chapter, and the 38th verse. Look at it. How God anointed Jesus of Nazareth with the Holy Ghost and with power, who went about doing good and healing all that were oppressed of the devil, for God was with him. Everybody that Jesus healed was oppressed of the devil, not God. It was God who sent Jesus to go heal them. So Jesus said, I must work the works of him that sent me while it is day. The Father sent me. God sent me. So for the work of God to be manifest in him, I must do the work of him that sent me. And we find the one who sent him with power, anointed him with power, anointed him with the Holy Ghost. Sent him to heal. That's wonderful. How God anointed Jesus of Nazareth with the Holy Ghost and with power, who went about doing good and healing everybody that was oppressed of the devil, for God was with him. Thank you, Lord. God was with you. That's wonderful. That's wonderful. That's wonderful. So, you know, in the scriptures, you want to understand the work of God, the will of the Father. You look at the words, you look at the scriptures. What's God saying? What's God saying? What is it in your country right now? What time is it? What moment is it right now? I'll tell you what season it is right now. And you got to make it real in your country. You got to. You got to make it real in your country. What's going on in the spirit? What's God thinking? You got to look in the spirit. You got to look in the spirit. You got to look in the spirit. You've got to look in the spirit. So much is happening.
1: Pastor Chris will be right back.
0: We're going to pray right now. And we're going to speak words of peace. Proclaim peace. Proclaim peace upon the nations. Proclaim peace. Proclaim peace upon your country. Proclaim peace. Proclaim peace on your city. Proclaim peace. And those who hate peace, they shall be subdued. Subdued. For speaking in tongues. And these tongues are very strong today. And the choir is going to be singing songs of praise to God as we pray. Sola grace, sola grace, sola grace.
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1: 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Say these words. Say, "Oh Lord God, I believe in Jesus Christ, the Son of God. I believe He died to save me. I believe God raised Him from the dead, and He's alive today. I confess with my mouth, Jesus Christ is Lord of my life. from this day. And by my faith in him, I receive eternal life into my heart, into my spirit. Thank you, Lord, for saving my soul. I have eternal life now. I'm a child of God now. I am born again. Thank you, Lord.
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2: One thing is certain. If you stick to the word, you will come back with a testimony. What God wants to give you in your life is not a healing. What God wants to give you in your life is not a job. What God wants to give you in your life is not money. What God wants to give you is the word of God in your spirit. It'll make you what it talks about. And you are shining. And you are shining by the power of the Holy Ghost. You are shining by the power of the Holy Ghost. You are shining and nothing can stop you. It is your season. It is your time. Nothing can hinder you. This is your time. This is your hour.

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1: You know, the Bible says in the presence of the Lord is what?
2: Joy.
1: At his right hand there are
2: pleasures
1: evermore. In his presence is what? Fullness of joy. Now I can understand what happened to Adam and what happened ever since. When Adam was driven away from the presence of God because he and his wife had sinned against God. They were driven away from the presence of God. And then an angel, think about it, what a day. God always wanted to have fellowship with someone. Couldn't have fellowship with the angels. And now he had his Adam, and the Bible says how that God would go to the garden in the cool of the day. He would call him by name. But this one time, he called him, and Adam's hiding. Adam, where art thou? He's hiding from God. God says, where are you? Where? He says, I can hear you. Come. No, we can't come out. Why can't you come out? We're naked. The Lord said, who told you you're naked? Did you do what I told you not to do? The woman you gave me the ear. Black day, terrible day. And God said, now that the man has become as one of us, making his own decisions, he said, out, get out of the garden.

Go and fend for yourself, since you are gods. This rich fellowship that he had with God was over. That was the beginning of religion. Man began to do everything he could to get that presence again. Even in the days of Abraham, Isaac, Jacob, you remember, they make a stone, a pillar. Jacob said, this stone shall be God's house. How could this stone be God's house? But it just tells you how they thought. The dream for God's presence, in his presence, is fullness. Understand it, fullness of joy. There's no joy like what you have in the presence of God. Adam had lost something. But now he couldn't even find his way to the garden. No, the presence of God was gone. Man couldn't find his way. Think about it. The presence of God. Man wanted that divine presence. It was what man wanted that made him go into all kinds of religions. All the religions of the world today are seeking the same thing. The lost presence. And they have no way to get back into that presence. No way. No way to get back into that presence. Until something interesting. This man, Jesus, makes a startling statement. Says something that, you know, they had a hard time understanding it. He says, I'm going to the Father. Where is the way to the Father? He says, I am the way. This was what Adam needed. This was what Abraham needed. What Moses needed. What the Jewish priesthood needed. This was what everybody needed all these many years. The way to the Father's presence. And now Jesus declares it.

Years ago, I'm talking like 50 years ago, I was living in the hills in a cabin. This is not when I lived in the cave. It's another time. And I had a radio. And the only thing, no television, all I could get was one Christian radio station. And on this Christian radio station, a gentleman would come on once a night and he would answer Bible questions. And I would listen, and some were good answers, and some, I know my Bible, and I thought, oh, that's wrong. And I remember at one point, a college student called in and she said, "Brother, I'd like to believe in God. I'd like to believe the Bible. I'd like to believe Jesus. But the idea that God would take these creatures he's created and plunge them down into hell and burn them for all eternity for the sins of one brief lifetime, I can't see any love or justice in that." And he said, "Well, who are we to question God? And that's what the Bible says, so we need to take." And she hung up. And then the next call, a lady called, and you could tell from her voice it was quivering, and she said, "Brother, I want you to give me a straight answer." She says, "My son died this last week. He did not profess to be a Christian. He drank, he was an atheist, and he ran into a tree and died instantly. Is he burning in hell right now?" And the host of the program did his best to try to evade a direct answer, and he's beating around the bush. He said, No, look, I'm telling you that he made no profession of God, he had turned his back on God, and he died. Is he in hell?" And he basically said, "Well, there's only two options, and he would be among the lost." And she said, "So he's burning in hell?" "Well, that's what the Bible teaches." "And how long is he going to burn?" "Forever." And you could hear the lady choke as she hung up the phone. Well, I got so excited. I had no telephone back then. There were no cell phones. I got in my car and I drove 12 miles to a friend's house that had a phone. And I called this national radio program praying I would get through. And it's all over the country, so the odds of getting through were just like one in a million. First time I called, busy signal. Second time I called, I got through. It said, "Please stay on the line. You're in the queue." And all of a sudden, the host comes on. "Welcome to our program. And what is your question?" I said, "Brother, I believe the Bible teaches that there is a hell, but that God is going to consume the wicked in hell. The Bible says that they are burnt up, they're devoured, they perish, that God is not going to torture them for all eternity, that people get varying rewards." And I began to give him all the scriptures. And then there was a radio nearby, and I can notice that he had turned my volume off, so people weren't hearing what I was saying. And he gave some traditional verses, and then he turned my volume back up, and I gave some more scripture answers.

answers, and then he cut it off, and he would not take any more questions for the rest of the program because he was trying to unravel the verses that I gave him. And on my way home, I was praying. I said, Lord, I wish someday I could have a radio program where I could tell people what the Bible really says. Well, praise the Lord, about 30 years ago, God gave us a radio program, and Pastor Ross and I answer Bible questions every night around the country and around the world. And this subject is a very important subject to me. Tonight we're talking about the good news about hell. I know that sounds like an oxymoron. But the reason I say it like that is there are two extremes on this subject. And if you do not understand this subject, it makes it difficult for you to love God or even understand the justice of God. It is extremely important. Now, there are two ultimate rewards, saved or lost. Jesus said, you're with me or you're against me. There's no Switzerland in this battle. There's no neutral territory. And it's not that we want to spend a lot of time talking about where the lost are going to be. It's just that we need to understand it because it says something about God and his justice. And so we're going to go through these Bible lessons tonight, this study tonight, and I'm going to give you scripture, friends. And I turned away from God when I was young. I went to two or three Christian and Jewish schools growing up. I went to 14 schools. And I went to two Catholic schools, two Jewish schools, two military schools. I went to the same military school as Donald Trump, New York Military Academy. That's not a political statement. We didn't know each other, and I had no choice. Just a fact I thought I'd share with you. But the reason I mention it is because we were required to go to services every week. My mother was Jewish, so one week I'd go to the Jewish services, which strangely enough were on Sunday. Another week I'd go to the Catholic services, and then I'd go to the Protestant services. So I had kind of a mixed up idea of God, but they all basically said, if you're good, you go to heaven, if you're bad, you go to hell, and you burn forever and ever and ever. And I said, God's a sadist. I said, I don't want to serve that God, and I turned my back on God. And you'd be surprised how many people, Charles Darwin, Robert Ingersoll, Karl Marx, not understanding this subject is why they turned from God. But if they only knew what the Bible really said. Now, here's the two extremes. One extreme says God is love and there is no hell. Everyone's going to be saved. The other extreme says that if you're lost, you die and you immediately go to hell before the judgment and you begin to burn and you burn and burn and burn. And a million years later, you have not yet begun to burn. And you are burning through all eternity. And it doesn't matter if you are Adolf Hitler or 13 years old and committed suicide, you're going to burn the same amount of time. And to me, that was mind-blowing. It just didn't seem like there's any justice. And when I finally started reading what the Bible said, it was extremely liberating. So friends, don't rush out until you hear the evidence. You owe it to yourself to find out what does the Bible say on this subject. A couple of times I've been to the city of Pompeii. Pompeii was a thriving Roman city at the base of Mount Vesuvius, a very prominent volcanic mountain. And even as early as 62 AD, they had rumblings and earthquakes. People knew that that mountain might blow. They knew what a volcano was. That's Vulcan was one of the Greek gods. And the springs were drying up. And every now and then, smoke was burping from the top of the mountain. And hot springs would suddenly appear. They had all the signs that things were swelling and something was going to give. But the people waited for 17 years and didn't do anything. And then finally, in 79 AD, there was a magnificent eruption of Mount Vesuvius. And the towns of Pompeii and Herculaneum were shaken and much of it was destroyed. Thousands died. And those that were not buried by the ash, the pyroclastic cloud of superheated material came down the mountain, and many were burnt alive and then later buried. And some of the ancient historians like Pliny wrote about the destruction of Pompeii. I've been there. And when they started to excavate it in 1748, they discovered they were running into these cavities in the ash, and one of the French archaeologists got the idea. He said, let's pour some plaster of Paris in there and find out what this is. And they filled these cavities with plaster of Paris, let it dry, and then they chipped it away, and they found out it was the forms of people and animals that had been killed and buried in the eruption.
frozen.

0: in time for almost 2,000 years. And as they cleared away the debris, they basically saw what was Roman life like back in 79 AD. A little amazing fact. The Roman soldiers that destroyed Jerusalem in 70 AD, it is believed Pompeii was basically Las Vegas back then. You can tell from the murals on the wall. And matter of fact, when I went on a tour with the Amazing Facts Board through Pompeii a couple of years ago, we basically had to say, do not take us to this section of the city because it is so blatantly obscene. And they thought we'd be very interested in that. I said, now let's skip that. Let's just go over here. But it was like the Las Vegas back then, and some of the Roman soldiers that had been involved in destroying and burning Jerusalem and the temple were vacationing in Pompeii when the city blew. And you wonder if that was some form of divine justice. Now, I don't know that, but I think it's interesting. And so they found all these forms of people that died in this massive eruption. And it makes you think about a story in the Bible. Now we go to question number one. What two cities are given as an example of the destruction of the wicked? What does the Bible say? Turning, this is 2 Peter 2, verse 6, turning the cities of, what are you, there are the answers on the screen. What are they? Sodom and Gomorrah into ashes. They were condemned to destruction, making them an example to those who afterward would live ungodly. Did God rain fire and brimstone on those cities? They were burned. They were punished. They were an example of what is going to happen to the ungodly at the end. Don't forget that. Sodom and Gomorrah are set forth. This is Jude, another book. Jude chapter 1, verse 7. Sodom and Gomorrah are set forth as an example, suffering the vengeance of what? Eternal fire. Now here's a question. You've got a picture of Sodom and Gomorrah right there. It's down at the south end of the Dead Sea. Are they still burning? But even in Jude's day, they weren't still burning, but he calls it eternal fire. Why eternal fire? Because the results of the fire that burned them was eternal. Those cities were never rebuilt. In fact, I forgot to bring it with me, but a friend that has done some archaeology in the area, you can dig into the hills where ancient Sodom used to be, and you see, there's a picture of it, they've got these sulfur balls that are there, and I've got several of them, and there's nowhere else in the world you find this. Sulfur balls that fell from the sky, they landed in the ash, and they were extinguished on impact. Some of them were burning when they fell. So when the Bible says he rained fire and brimstone, brimstone is sulfur, on them, it literally happened, and there is literal archaeological evidence of it. I usually bring a piece to the meeting, I set it on fire, that came right from that territory, and everyone gets to smell the rotten eggs in the auditorium. It becomes very visceral, you might say. But the story of Sodom and Gomorrah is not a myth. There's no question. This is the lowest place on earth. Did you know that? That whole valley sank. And it is one of the hottest places, about 1,400 feet below sea level. Revelation 21, verse 2 through 8, Sodom and Gomorrah were permanently destroyed. And you can read about what's going to happen to the wicked at the end of time. Lot was rescued from the city. At the last minute, Jesus said, as it was in the days of Lot, so will it be in the days when the Son of Man is revealed. I think it was Billy Graham or his wife, Ruth Graham, that said either God is going to apologize to Sodom and Gomorrah or we're in for trouble. Now, what do people out there in the world think about the concept of hell? Is it real? How long will it burn? Look carefully at the questions you're going to see on the bottom of the screen, but we're going to go to the man on the street and the woman on the street, find out what does our culture think about this idea of hell? They're all over the map.
1: Probably a dark place after you pass on.
2: That's where people end up if they don't want to be with God, and that's the purpose of hell.
3: So the purpose of hell is to, it's meant for the devil and his angels, and it's to get rid of sin.
4: Everything that's evil on earth, or everyone, that someday you will end up in hell. And if you're forgiven, there's a chance you can make it to heaven.
5: I would believe hell is a place that we will be tortured for eternity.
2: Of course, there's language of, you know, fire and eternal darkness and stuff like that.

0: but is it literal or is it metaphorical? I'm not sure, but what I do know is hell is a place of eternal separation from God.
1: People, I guess, who had the chance to like follow God's way, people who have the knowledge of like salvation and all that and still choose to be sinners, then I guess that's just the place where they stay for eternity.
2: It seems reasonable to think that the devil and demons will be there for eternity.
3: I think hell is eternal.
4: Oh, hell could be eternal if you don't accept God as your savior.
5: I don't think hell is eternal. I believe it's temporary because it'll allow you to repent and to do better.
6: I mean, there are some people out there who maybe possibly deserve an eternal hell, but I feel like those individuals are few and far between. I don't think anybody deserves to suffer for all eternity. So I would like to think and hope that it would be more of a like a temporary, like a symbolic metaphor kind of thing.
0: I'm not sure, but I think whatever the case is, we're going to be there forever.
7: I think one thing we're sure of after listening to this is that people don't know what they believe, do they? So where are we going to get our answers about the truth about the punishment of the wicked? Where do we go? Jesus said, "Thy word is truth." We're going to go to the word of God and the teachings of Jesus. Let's find out what it says here. Question number two, when will the wicked be destroyed in hellfire? First of all, the Bible is very clear. There is a hell. There is a punishment for the wicked. You can't, if you believe the Bible, Jesus made it very clear. When does it happen? Let's find out. The Lord, 2 Peter 2, verse 9, the Lord knows how to deliver the godly out of temptation and to reserve the unjust under punishment for the day of judgment. They're being what? Reserved. They're not there yet. Has the judgment day taken place yet? Why would you take a person, put them in hell, pull them out, say, "Yes, sir, you're guilty," put them back in again? So people aren't being thrown into the lake of fire until after the judgment. God is just. And again, John 12, these are the words of Jesus. "The word that I have spoken him will judge him," when? "In the last day," sometimes known as the day of the Lord, the great judgment day. Matthew 13, 40 through 42. "So it will be at the," when? "The end of this age, the Son of Man will send out his angels and they will gather out those who practice lawlessness and cast them into a furnace of fire." Those who practice what? Lawlessness. We talked about the law the other night. They're the ones, the lawless, are going to the lake of fire. But when? At the end of the age. Nobody is burning in hell now. The judgment has not happened yet. Here's where the confusion comes in. If you die lost, you have no consciousness of time. Your next conscious thought is the resurrection before God's throne, judgment and punishment. So as far as you're concerned, it's not very long between death and punishment. But we live in time, right? And it hasn't happened yet. So for those of us who are alive, nobody, you don't have to worry about your loved ones who died lost that are down there burning in hell now, because the great judgment day has not happened. You can look on the grave where it says RIP, rest in peace. Good or bad, they're sleeping until that great judgment day comes. Now for a person that dies saved, their next conscious thought is the presence of the Lord, right? But the Bible says the Lord will descend from heaven with a shout, the voice of the archangel, then the dead in Christ will rise. For them, it's instant. You can be happy for them. But it hasn't happened yet because we live in time, okay? Hope that makes sense. Number three, if the wicked who have died are not in hell yet, where are they? Let the Bible give us the answer. The hour is coming in which all who are where? In the graves will hear his voice and come forth. Those that have done good, the resurrection of life. Those that have done evil, the resurrection of condemnation. Two resurrections you find in the Bible. Dead in Christ rise first is what it says in 1 Thessalonians chapter 4. The rest of the dead live not again till the 1,000 years is finished. That's Revelation chapter 20. And so you get two separate resurrections. He says the hour is coming when those who are in the graves, where are they now? They're in their graves. They'll hear his voice and come forth. The wicked, now this is Job 21, verse 30. The wicked are reserved for the day of doom, yet he'll be brought to the grave, and he will kept vigil, and vigil is kept over the tomb. He's in the grave, he's in the tomb, they have no consciousness of time. What's the only two choices for all people? Answer, whoever believes in him should not, what? Perish, but have. So who gets everlasting life, the believers or the unbelievers? The believers. But you know, there's a lot of people out there that teach unbelievers get everlasting life, it's just in the fire. Jesus said everlasting life is only given to believers. And they'll say, but wait, God, everybody is immortal. You got an immortal soul. The Bible says God and God only has immortality. And when the Lord descends, then this mortal puts on immortality. So we sinners die. The penalty for sin is death. What does it say? The wages for sin is death. The gift of God is eternal life in Jesus Christ our Lord. What was the first lie that the devil ever told? In the Garden of Eden, God said, if you eat the forbidden fruit, you'll do what? You will die. No, he just didn't say die. He said, you will surely die. And the devil said, you will not surely die. You'll either live forever in heaven or you'll live forever in flaming torment. But that's not what the Bible teaches. Number five, what will happen to the wicked in hellfire? Answer, a little while, this is Psalm 37, verse 10 and verse 20. A little while and the wicked shall be, how much? No more. The wicked will perish. That's what Jesus said. Into smoke they will vanish away. You know, what other words can God give us when he says, no more, perish, vanish away, devoured, gone, dead? I mean, the terminology in the Bible, I don't know what God could say that he didn't say. Now, there are some difficult passages, but we're going to look at them all, and we invite you to ask questions. And you're free to disagree. We hope no one will be disagreeable, but we welcome your questions because we want Bible answers. Amen? A lot of dear people are confused about this. The day is coming, Malachi, last book in the Old Testament, last chapter. The day is coming, burning like an oven, and all, how many? All who do wickedly will be stubble, and the day that is coming will burn them up. The wicked are burned up. They are devoured, they're consumed, they're no more, they perish. You will trample the wicked, for they will be ashes under the soles of your feet. Do they sound conscious at that point? Psalm 21, verse 8. Your hand will find all your enemies. Your right hand will find those who hate you. You shall make them as a fiery oven in the time of your anger. The Lord will swallow them up in his wrath, and the fire will devour them. Now, that's an extra one. It didn't have an answer in it, but we just threw that in for free. Number six, where will hellfire be located? In Crowley, Texas. It's going to be on the earth. Where will hellfire be located? The elements will melt with fervent heat. Both the earth and the works that are in it will be burned up. And you can read again in Revelation 20, verse 9. They, the wicked, went upon the breadth of the earth, and they surrounded the camp of the saints, the beloved city, and fire came down from God out of heaven and devoured them. You have the picture? At the end of the 1,000 years, the new Jerusalem comes down from God out of heaven. All the saved are in the city. All the good angels are there. You know, Jesus says, I will separate the goats from the sheep. There's a day when we will all be together again. And he'll say to the sheep on the right hand, enter into the joy of the Lord. I was hungry and you fed me. I was thirsty, you gave me drink. I was naked and you clothed me. I was sick or in prison and you visited me. And he'll say to the wicked, depart, you cursed, into everlasting fire prepared for the devil and his angels. This is, by the way, Matthew 25, 31. For I was hungry, and you didn't feed me. I was thirsty, you didn't give me drink. I was sick, and you didn't visit me. I was a stranger, you didn't take me in. I was naked, and you didn't clothe me. And they'll say, Lord, when did we see you in any of these conditions and not minister? He'll say, inasmuch as you did it not to the least of one of these, my brethren, you did it not to me. So there's a moment when everybody's gathered. All Satan and the wicked angels and the lost are on the outside. All the righteous and the good angels are on the inside. And the Bible says the devil will

0: see this is his last chance and he will rally Gog and Magog. That's a term, it's not the Russian, the Chinese. Gog and Magog were Old Testament enemies of God's people. All the names in Revelation are symbolic. I just said something profound you shouldn't forget. All the proper names in Revelation are symbolic. Revelation talks about Jezebel. Well, she's dead and gone. It's spiritual Jezebel. It talks about Balaam. It's not literal Balaam. Balaam is dead and gone. 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Take that first step and say, "Yes, Lord, I choose you." 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

Tonight we're talking about the good news about hell. I know that sounds like an oxymoron. But the reason I say it like that is there are two extremes on this subject. And if you do not understand this subject, it makes it difficult for you to love God or even understand the justice of God. One extreme says God is love and there is no hell. Everyone's going to be saved. The other extreme says that if you're lost, you die and you immediately go to hell before the judgment and you begin to burn and you burn and burn and burn. And a million years later, you have not yet begun to burn. And you are burning through all eternity. And to me, that was mind-blowing. It just didn't seem like there's any justice. And when I finally started... You owe it to yourself to find out, what does the Bible say on this subject? Hell is prepared for Satan and his angels, Jesus said. But if we choose to follow Satan and his angels... So there's only two rewards, but everybody is going to ultimately be burnt up. They are devoured, they're consumed, they perish. God does not give eternal life to the lost. God is not going to forever have a torture chamber in the universe. How could you enjoy heaven knowing God would have to erase all natural affection from your heart if someone you love is lost and you're supposed to enjoy heaven while they're still burning out there somewhere? But it's after the 1,000 years, God wipes away all tears from their eyes and there's no more pain. What did the Bible say? No more pain. So this is what the Bible teaches about. There is a hell. I got my Baptist friends. They said, Pastor Doug, you don't believe in hell. I said, I believe in hell. Yeah, I just fricassees them for barbecues. I said, mine burns them up. Says they get burned according to what they deserve, and the Bible says they are devoured, they are turned to ashes, root and branch. Amen? The wicked do not get immortalized. They are destroyed, the Bible says. Some of you remember 2015, and if you had sensitive viewers, you may want to direct their attention somewhere else. There was a Jordanian pilot for the Royal Jordanian Air Force. He was shot down. ISIS put him in an iron cage. He thought maybe he was going to be ransomed or released, but instead he was led to an iron cage. They locked him in. They doused him with gasoline, and then they set him on fire, and they recorded it. Some of you remember that. Now, what kind of fiend would do that? But what do many Christians believe about God? They think that God is going to take these creatures and if they don't obey him, they're too weak to obey him, he's going to put them in some sulfur and brimstone and they're going to burn and shrink and learn year after year and it's not even begun. Because you're going to burn forever. You know how long forever is?

16-year-old one time. She said, "Pastor Doug, I just need to tell you that I have lived in horror. I've been a Christian all my life. I went to church, but I've never felt good enough. I've had trouble loving God, and I was so afraid I was going to die and go burn forever in hell. And then I saw your program, what I'm teaching you now." She said, "I finally realized that God is just, and I can love him, and I can sleep at night." And it just made me so happy that people would learn this truth. Yes, there is punishment, and it's serious. But the idea that God is a Satan through eternity is worse than ISIS. He came to a person, and he lived, more than 5,000 years ago, and you're telling me that he's going to burn longer before the cats are burning. There's no justice in this. This has come up through medieval theology and misunderstanding a few scriptures. All right, let's keep going. Number 7. Will the devil be in charge of hell? We all see these pictures, and I should have said this the other night. When you picture, he's got the arms, and he's got the goatee, and he's got bat wings, and we've got these pictures of the devil that he's some, grotesque monster. No, the Bible says he was a beautiful angel. He wants us to think that's what he's like. And then there's this idea that he's in charge of hell. You know where that comes from? Greek mythology. It's about the god Pluto of Hades. It isn't in the Bible anywhere. Could you trust the devil to be fair in punishing people? And then he's got the pitchfork to make sure everybody barbecues evenly, I guess. Right? So that's not in the Bible. That's all mythology. The Bible says the devil is going to be cast into hell and destroyed there. God says, "I'll bring forth the fire from the midst of thee, and it will devour thee, and I will bring thee to ashes in the earth in the sight of them that behold thee. You will be a terror, and never will you be any more." That's a quote from Ezekiel chapter 28. Satan is going to be burnt. Burn up. And he'll burn longer than anyone else. The devil who deceived them was cast into the lake of fire and brimstone. Can you say amen? Satan, even the devil believes what I'm teaching, because it says in Revelation 12, he's come down with great wrath because he knows his time is short. They are kept in everlasting chains waiting for those days of judgment. Number 8, will the fires of hell ever go out? Answer, it says in Isaiah 47:14, "It shall not be a coal to be warmed by, nor a fire to sit before." Malachi 4:3, "You shall trample the wicked. They shall be ashes under the soles of your feet in the day that I do this, says the Lord of hosts." They're going to be destroyed. God's plan is to isolate sin and destroy it, not to perpetuate it. He wants to purify the universe from sin and sinners. The devil will not be immortalized. He's going to be destroyed, and never will he be anymore. That's found, God says, "Behold, I make all things new." How much is made new? All things are new. Number 9, but doesn't the biblical phrase unquenchable fire, doesn't it say that? It does. Let's read it. This is Matthew chapter 3, verse 12. "He will thoroughly clean out his threshing floor and gather his wheat into the barn, but he will burn up," now notice burn up means burn up, "he'll burn up the chaff with unquenchable fire." What does quench mean? Quench means to extinguish. This fire cannot be extinguished. If you were to try to put water on it, it would be like gasoline. It is an unquenchable fire. It burns until it does its thorough work of burning something up. There's nothing left, root or branch. Let me prove it to you from the Bible. Read with me now, Jeremiah chapter 17:27. Let the Bible interpret itself. Jeremiah the prophet is talking about the destruction that's going to come from the Babylonians because of their sin if they do not repent. Here's the warning. "But if you will not heed me to hallow the Sabbath day, such as not carrying a burden when you enter the gates of Jerusalem on the Sabbath day, then I will kindle a fire in its gates, and it will devour the palaces of Jerusalem, and it will not be quenched." He warns them, if you don't repent, the Babylonians will come and burn the city with unquenchable fire. No one will be there to put it out. Was it burnt? Yes. Nebuchadnezzar came, they did not repent, he burnt the city, he burnt the gates, you can read that in Nehemiah, with an unquenchable fire.

0: Is it still burning today?
1: The word quench is a verb, it means extinguish. It can't be extinguished. It's going to burn until it's burnt up. That's all that means.
0: Doesn't the phrase eternal fire mean unending? Let the Bible... Now, by the way, friends, when you look at this, everlasting punishment, everlasting torment, or what you would call annihilation, that there is judgment, there is punishment, lake of fire, but they are ultimately burnt up and no trace of them left. The evidence on this side is a mountain. The evidence on this side is a molehill. All you've got to do is look at a handful of small verses that are difficult to understand, and then you're going to say, all the evidence is over here. And it'll be very clear, and I think it makes it easier to understand that God is a loving God and a just God. Amen? What does it mean when it talks about this eternal fire? Sodom and Gomorrah are set forth as an example, suffering the vengeance of what kind of fire? Eternal fire. Here's a question. Are they still burning? I've got a plexiglass podium here. Plexiglass is flammable. If I were to throw this into a furnace and it was burnt up, it is burnt with eternal fire because this particular podium would never exist again. The result of the fire is eternal. See, God is very merciful. God can resurrect the dead. He can reassemble your atoms and make you over again. But for the wicked, are they going to get resurrected, or is it called the second death, from which there is no resurrection? So it is fire that burns them. Is that clear? Say amen. Okay, number 11. When Revelation 20, verse 10 states that the wicked are tormented forever and ever, doesn't that indicate, now there's one place where it says this in Revelation 20, never build a doctrine on one verse. What does it mean when it says they are tormented forever and ever? That comes from the Greek word meaning eon. Have you ever said, I haven't seen them in eons? That means it's an unspecified period of time. It means out of sight, as far as you can see. They're gone forever and ever, is what it's saying. Here's an example. Jonah is swallowed by a whale, a great fish. He says, his own words, Jonah chapter 2, verse 6, he is in the belly of the whale forever. But how long does chapter 1, verse 17 say he was actually there? The Lord prepared a great fish to swallow Jonah. Jonah was in the belly of the fish 3 days and three nights. Now, how many of you have ever said, well, it's been forever since I've seen them? Was it really forever, or are you just using it as what you call hyperbole? Hyperbole means you overstate something to emphasize a point. You say, lunch is an hour late, I am starving. Well, you're probably not starving, you're probably already overfed. But you're saying you're starving to say, I'm really hungry. That's called hyperbole. When Paul says the gospel has been preached to every creature, I think most scholars will agree there were Inca Indians and there were Aborigines in Australia and people in Africa, they still had not heard. Paul is using hyperbole to say the gospel's gone everywhere. So don't use a statement of hyperbole literally in the Bible, okay? And so Jonah says, did it feel like forever for Jonah? 3 days and three nights, you're surrounded by sushi and the digestive system of a whale? I mean, that'd be terrible. Probably felt like forever. What about Hannah? You know, good Hannah. She dedicated little Samuel to the service of God. She brought him to Eli, and it says, she said to her husband Elkanah, I'm not going to go up yet. She says, not until the child is weaned, then I will take him that he may appear before the Lord and remain there forever. Well, is Samuel still there today serving in the temple, or did forever mean until he died? For the rest of his life, that's what it meant. And so sometimes you'll find the expression forever, and it simply means for the rest of your life, okay? That's another example. Exodus 21, it uses the term forever. And there's 50 times in the Bible forever is used just talking about until the end of a person's life. There was a ceremony that a servant could go through. If a servant was set free after 7 years, he loved his master, but he didn't want to leave his master. They'd go through a ritual where his ear would be nailed to the door of his master's house, and that says, and he will serve his master forever.

Well, is he still serving him today, or did it mean for the rest of his life? So the term is often used that way. Don't take one verse and build a doctrine out of it. Number 12, this to me is what you call a slam dunk verse. What about the soul? Some people say, well, yeah, the body, clear enough, it's destroyed, turns to ashes, devoured, but the soul burns forever. What did Jesus say? Jesus said, do not fear those who kill the body but cannot kill the soul. Rather fear him who is able to destroy soul and body in hell. So what happens in hell? Soul and body destroyed, the words of our Savior. If that's clear, say amen. Amen. If you want to know what happens, he says you're punished according to what you work, and soul and body are destroyed in hell. They perish. Number 13, for whom will hellfire be kindled? Does God want anyone to go to hell? No. It says, depart from me, you cursed, into everlasting fire prepared for the devil and his angels. God doesn't want anyone to be lost. The Bible says the Lord wants us to be saved. Question 14, how does the Bible refer to God's destruction of the wicked? It says here, for the Lord will be angry that he might do his awesome work and bring to pass his act, his unusual act. The Bible tells us in 2 Peter 3, the Lord is not willing that any should perish, but that all should come to repentance. If the penalty for sin is everlasting torment, did Jesus pay the penalty on the cross for our sin? Yes. No. He suffered and he died because the penalty for sin is suffering and death. It's not just Jesus paid the penalty for our sin. How many people sin? All. So would you admit we're born with a propensity to sin? To take these creatures that you created with a natural propensity to sin, and they do not get the victory through Christ, and you say, you either love me or I'm going to burn you forever and ever. Now, what woman is going to love a man that comes and proposes that way? Please love me, or I'm going to beat you forever. Isn't that what's happening here? God says, love me, or you're going to have to just, I want to pay for your sin, but if you don't accept my payment, you're going to pay for your own. And if you sin for 70 years, you're going to have 70 years of payment. He who sins much, God is just. The Bible says the Lord is not willing that any should perish. As I live, says the Lord, I have no pleasure in the death of the wicked. He does not even have pleasure in the death of the wicked, how much less the eternal torment. But that the wicked should turn from his evil way and live. If you don't turn, it says, why will you die? The salvation story is a life and death story. It's eternal life or eternal separation from God, darkness and death. That's what it's all about, friends. There's only two roads. When I lived up in the mountains, I used to be a thief. I used drugs and drank. I got into all kinds of trouble, and I ran away from home. I moved up into the mountains into a cave when I was like 16 years old. I left home early. I went to 14 schools, and I only completed the ninth grade, though I did get my GED and went back to college right down the road here. And one day a cat shows up. And I would go days without seeing anyone. I was a hermit, so finding a cat up there was amazing. I mean, it wasn't a mountain lion. It was a domestic cat way up in the mountains. So I called him a stranger. And it was great having this cat up there because at night he'd get done hunting and he'd come over, and while I'm sleeping in my sleeping bag on the cold desert nights, he'd come and he'd take his paw and he'd push my face. With his paw, and that was the signal. He'd push my face. I would lift up my sleeping bag. He would go down to the bottom of my sleeping bag where my feet are, and he'd go down there and he'd purr. And it was like a foot warmer at night. How he could stand the smell, I don't know, but he liked to go down there and sleep where my feet were in this cave. But, you know, cats are different from dogs. Dogs are going to heaven. Cats, I'm not so sure. Because, you know, if a dog catches a mouse, one gulp, it's gone, and he's smiling.

0: wagging his tail, and that's all there is to it. But if a cat catches a mouse, he wants to play with his food. And they catch this live mouse, and they will bat it around and torment it. And I was in my cave one night, and I was cooking my dinner, and a stranger caught a kangaroo rat. And they're kind of cute, you know? They get long. He caught this kangaroo rat, and you know, so he would play with the mouse a little bit, and he'd let go of it, and the thing would try and hop away, and he'd pounce on it again, and he'd injure it just enough where he knew it couldn't get very far, and then he'd kind of let it go and say, "I dare you to try and get away," and it would just, and he'd pounce on it again. And I felt so sorry for this little creature, you know, and nobody here really likes watching a cat, you know, slowly kill a mouse. How many of you have seen this before? You know what I'm talking about. And then at one point, he let the thing go, and it was so dazed at this point, it went and gave one desperate hop, and it hopped right in the middle of the cold air. Listen to the collective gasp coming from the audience for a rat. It broke my heart. The little thing, there's nothing I could do. I just looked, and it writhed and squeaked for just a moment or two, and it troubled me so much. It bothered Stranger, too, because he didn't plan on cooking his dinner that night. But you are troubled by hearing about a rat burning for a few seconds. Are you more loving than God? Are you more just than God? If you would not do that to a rat, then how can we think the loving God of the universe would send his son to save us is going to torment? Friends, this came from the dark ages. The church used it to manipulate people through fear. It is not what the Bible teaches. You got two options, life or death. God told Adam and Eve, if you disobey, you will surely die. Matter of fact, translation says, in dying, you will die. We got two options, life or death, that are set before us. Destroying people is so foreign to God's ways. Hellfire is called his unusual act. Even the lost will admit that God's only desire was to save them. Number 15, after sin and sinners are destroyed, what will Jesus do for his people? Nevertheless, we, according to his promise, look for a new heavens and a what? A new earth. Wherein dwells righteousness. And Revelation 21, verse 4, the Bible ends by promising us, God will wipe away every tear from their eyes. There'll be no more death, nor sorrow, nor crying. There shall be no more pain. Not a little more, not just no more in the city, but there's going to be a torture chamber with millions or billions of people burning somewhere in the cosmos through eternity. God is not that kind of God. He's going to create, he says, I make all things new. Can you say amen?
1: Amen.
0: Once I understood the truth during this subject, it changed my whole picture of God as a God of love. Up until then, I just had a hard time loving a God that said, love me or I'm going to burn you. Once I understood that there's justice, and he's a just God, he's a loving God, and he loves us so much to save us from hellfire, he said, I will go through the pain of your hellfire for you. On the cross, Jesus experienced your hell so that you don't have to. He loves you that much. For us to turn that down breaks his heart. Number 16, will the sin problem ever rise again? Answer, affliction, Nahum, the book of Nahum, 1 verse 9, affliction will not rise up the second time. When we see how much sin hurt God and what it cost God, we don't have to worry about it ever happening again. I create a new heavens and a new earth, and the former will not be remembered or come into mind. We won't even be thinking about it. We're not going to be surrounded by people writhing in the flames through eternity. All old things are passed away. Their suffering is over. There is no more pain, no more tears. All things new. Sin, pain, tears, death, gone. New chapter, new universe, new heaven, new earth.

0: God makes all things new. Number 17, what penetrating question does the book of Job ask about man compared to his maker? You find this in the book of Job. It says in Job 4:17, can mortal man be more righteous than God? Are we more merciful than God? I bet there's nobody here that would take your worst enemy and want to see them suffer in flaming, scorching, burning fire and brimstone. God doesn't want us to experience that. He loves us too much. Friend, God is offering you peace and eternal life. How? Well, it all begins by simply turning towards the Lord. The Bible promises that if we draw near to God, He will draw near to us. You can turn to Him right now and ask for forgiveness in a new heart, and He's ready to forgive and receive you. That's why Jesus came. Whether you know it or not, He's always been your best friend. A new life is only a prayer away.
1: My question comes from Matthew chapter 7. Can you think you're doing the will and not be doing the will?
0: Well, yes, it is possible for a person to think. You know, the Bible says there's a way that seems right to a man, but the end thereof is the way of death. And there are, you know, no doubt are people who have followed false teachers that they thought that they were true, but they were following false shepherds. So it is possible for a person to think they're on the right path. So now God knows everybody. So when He says, I'll declare I don't know you, Jesus is talking about the term knowing someone in the intimate sense. The Bible says Adam knew his wife, she had a child. So Christ is saying that I don't really know you. We don't have a love relationship where you know me. Sometimes a person will say, well, do you know the Lord? Some people know the Bible and they don't know the Lord. And so Christ is saying that anyone who is living in disobedience doesn't really know me, because He says, depart from me, you who work lawlessness, or some versions say wickedness. And but the actual definition is lawlessness. You are without law. There's a lot of churches out there that say, Lord, Lord, but they're living in sin. They say, oh, well, once you're saved, you can't be lost. They don't really know God. They don't know about His holiness. They don't know about His power to deliver them. And when He comes, they're going to say, oh, but Lord, we were in church every week and we fed the poor. And He'll say, depart from me, you who work lawlessness. You did not turn away from your sin. And there's going to be a lot of stunned people. The scary word in this passage is the word many. Mm-hmm. He doesn't say it's few. He said it's many. There's a lot of deceived people out there. He says there'll be many false Christs. And we want to make sure we're not deceived, so we know the Word and we're following Christ. We know Him.
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Tonight, Antigua proposes the U.S. to take third country nationals only from CARICOM, except Haiti, as well as Brazil and Colombia. Jury selection begins in Miami in the federal trial of South Florida pastor Christian Emmanuel Sanon, accused of plotting to overthrow Haitian President Jovenel Moïse. China reaffirms its support for Cuba and paying tribute to the Mighty Sparrow. A production of the Carib Update News Service, this is Primetime Caribbean, and all the details of the major stories from across the Caribbean and beyond coming right up. I am Tahira Burke.

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1: Big tonight. Antigua and Barbuda is proposing to limit a potential U.S. transfer arrangement to nationals of CARICOM countries, except Haiti, as well as Brazil and Colombia. Prime Minister Gaston Brown said on his Brown and Brown show over the weekend that his government revised terms submitted by Washington and is awaiting a response. He stressed that the nationality limits remain Antigua and Barbuda's proposal, not an agreement with the United States.
2: So we've said to them we're not accepting anyone without a travel document, because if they don't have a travel document, then clearly we'll be stuck with them. And we have spoken about in the agreement, the issue about getting support through the IOM, which I think is something to have in place. I'm told that a particular country, apparently they did not provide information on a timely basis to IOM, so they didn't get any financial support. We don't want to fall in that situation. We want to make sure that if or when we accept these TCN nationals, that at least there's some financial support them during the interim, with the understanding they'll have a passport, and that we will get them to leave the country, because the idea is not to keep them unless they have skills that we truly need.
1: Under the draft, Antigua and Barbuda nationals, people under 18, and those with criminal histories, excluding U.S. immigration violations, would be barred from transfers. Each person would also require a valid passport, a lawful route to return home or travel onward, and written approval from Antigua and Barbuda. The draft caps a transfer at 7 people every 3 months, with no minimum number required. No transfers under the revised terms have been announced. Jury selection began on Monday in Miami in the federal trial of South Florida pastor Christian Emmanuel Sanon, accused of plotting to overthrow Haitian President Jovenel Moïse and install himself as president. Prosecutors allege the 67-year-old was part of a conspiracy that took root in South Florida and involved Haiti, Colombia, Ecuador, and the Dominican Republic. The plot culminated in Moise's July 7, 2021 assassination, when Colombian former soldiers stormed his residence in Port-au-Prince and shot him multiple times. His wife was seriously injured. More than 100 potential jurors were summoned for the trial. Prosecutors say Sanon and his associates recruited and sent a team to Haiti to launch a violent coup and planned to replace Moïse with a president who would award them lucrative security and infrastructure contracts. Sanon faces a possible life sentence on the conspiracy charge, along with charges linked to the illegal shipment of bulletproof vests to Haiti. Venezuelan authorities have released a slew of potential prisoners, human rights groups say, days after the nation's interim leader met U.S. President Donald Trump in New York. Among those released on the weekend was Wilder Vasquez, who was handed a 5-year sentence in 2018 over claims he was plotting to kill former President Nicolas Maduro. Also released was Frank Cabanas, who rights groups say had been held in prison for 9 years after being linked to the death of a police officer. Opposition figures have renewed calls for free elections after

0: When President Delcy Rodriguez held talks with Trump at the UN General Assembly on Tuesday. Her administration previously released hundreds of prisoners as part of a reconciliation effort following Maduro's seizure by the U.S. in January. Venezuela's government has not made any statement concerning the latest releases, nor has it indicated whether they were the result of a conversation with the U.S. president. China has reaffirmed its support for Cuba, saying it will stand with Havana regardless of how the international landscape evolves as U.S. pressure on the island intensifies. China's Foreign Ministry spokesperson Zhao Jiaqin said on Monday that Beijing will continue backing Cuba's sovereignty and its pursuit of a socialist development path suited to its national conditions. Guo said China and Cuba have maintained close ties since establishing diplomatic relations 66 years ago, with cooperation deepening under Presidents Xi Jinping and Miguel Díaz-Canel. His comments come as U.S. President Donald Trump pushes for tougher measures against Cuba, including an oil embargo, while saying Washington wants to help Cuba and is open to reaching an understanding with Havana without military intervention. China's Vice President Han Zheng also called on Washington at the UN General Assembly on Saturday to lift its blockade and sanctions against Cuba. U.S. President Donald Trump on the weekend predicted that the U.S. and Cuba will reach an agreement, and he does not think military action will be necessary.
1: I would say that Cuba and us will make a deal. I don't think we'll need the military. Cuba is failing very badly.
0: A U.S.-imposed oil blockade implemented earlier this year has put the country under severe strain as it contends with fuel shortages and blackouts exacerbated by failing infrastructure. The Trump administration has openly stated that its goal is to change Cuba's government. He reiterated the U.S.'s position while speaking with reporters at the White House on Saturday.
1: We want to help Cuba. We want to open Cuba up to our people. We have great Cuban Americans that want to go back. We want to open Cuba up to our people.
0: The U.S. has maintained the embargo on Cuba for more than 60 years, and the Trump administration has been stepping up pressure after using the military in January to remove Venezuelan President Nicolas Maduro. Legendary Calypsonian, the Mighty Sparrow, is being hailed for his contribution to Caribbean life and times and culture in the wake of his passing. Tributes have been coming from all over, including from Grenada, where he was born. Culture Minister Adrian Thomas, who himself is a Calypsonian, hailed the Sparrow as an artist whose talent crossed geographical boundaries and helped shape the cultural identity of an entire region. A minute's silence was held at a political meeting in St. George's on Sunday night for the icon, who died in Brooklyn early that afternoon at the age of 91. At a campaign event near Grand Anse, one of the opposition parties, the New National Party, hailed Sparrow, widely regarded as the Calypso King of the world, as one of Grenada's finest sons.
2: From his humble beginnings in Grand Roy, he spoke to the world. He brought all our feelings, our history, and our culture to the world. He was a window into our soul and a library about us, our culture, and our West Indian spirit.
0: Meantime, the leader of the other opposition, Democratic People's Movement, Peter David, called the late Calypsonian the greatest. In a post on his Facebook page, David, a former foreign minister, said, and I quote, "For over 75 years, Sparrow told Caribbean stories with passion, daring, and humor, captivating the essence of a people and elevating our collective spirits through generations," unquote. He further stated, and I quote again, "As Muhammad Ali was to boxing, Bob Marley to reggae, and Sir Garfield Sobers to cricket, Sparrow was simply the greatest," unquote. This is Primetime Caribbean. More news coming up after the break.

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1: Topic tonight, a group of 10 migrants were transferred to the Bahamas on Sunday after they were found on a boat off Fort Lauderdale, authorities said. The group was found on Friday on a 30-foot vessel that was about 40 miles east of Fort Lauderdale, U.S. Coast Guard officials said. Crews from the Coast Guard cutter, Robert Yared, boarded the boat and took them into custody. Photos released by the Coast Guard showed people on the boat named Cats Meow. Jamaica on Monday welcomed the first cohort of Ghanaian healthcare workers as part of ongoing efforts to strengthen the country's healthcare workforce and support the delivery of quality healthcare services. The majority of the 43 nurses will be deployed to regional health authorities across the island. Minister of Health and Wellness, Dr. Christopher Tufton, in a statement on Monday, said this is in keeping with the government's Vision for Health 2030 plan, which aims to place 400 Ghanaian healthcare workers in Jamaica. The ministry said the four-year agreement between Jamaica and Ghana has established a structured framework for the voluntary recruitment and temporary deployment of Ghanaian healthcare professionals, particularly nurses and doctors, to support Jamaica's healthcare system while promoting bilateral cooperation and ethical international recruitment practices. It added that Jamaica and Ghana will further strengthen their partnership in health through additional technical cooperation in areas such as primary care reform, national health insurance, and management of non-communicable disease, among others. Defense attorneys across Jamaica began withdrawing their legal services from all criminal courts island-wide on Monday as clashes over minimum mandatory sentences in the Firearms Prohibition Restriction and Regulation Act 2022 continue to intensify. The action, which follows unsuccessful discussions with the Ministry of Justice, is affecting parish, circuit, and gun courts, with another day of industrial action targeting the gun courts set for Tuesday. The latest move follows a silent protest outside the Supreme Court in Kingston last Thursday and talks with Justice Minister Delroy Chuck, which authorities say ended without a clear timeline for legislative changes. The lawyers say while they support tough measures against gun crime, they argue that the law contains gaps and rigid mechanics that undermine the broader legal framework, the dismantling of guilty plea incentives, and conflict with existing sentencing provisions. The associations have urged attorneys to continue handling urgent remand, emergency bail, and time-sensitive constitutional matters to protect clients' fundamental rights. They are calling for urgent amendments to the legislation. Antigua and Barbuda Prime Minister Gaston Browne has defended his government's response to the cost of living, pointing to fuel subsidies, tax relief, education support, and social assistance. Answering opposition leader Jamal Pringle in Parliament on Monday, Browne said the government spent about $30 million subsidizing fuel over several months, arguing that keeping fuel prices down helps contain the cost of goods and services. He also highlighted a tax-free back-to-school shopping initiative, the removal of taxes on fruits and vegetables, and the elimination of CXC examination and university tuition fees. Brown said vulnerable households have also received food vouchers, while housing assistance has included homes and building materials. He described his administration as one of the country's most benevolent governments, saying

0: The interventions were significant despite Antigua and Barbuda's limited resources. And people convicted of serious firearms offenses in Antigua and Barbuda could face up to 30 years in prison under amendments introduced in Parliament on Monday aimed at cracking down on illegal guns and gun crime. Attorney General Sir Stedroy QT Benjamin tabled the Firearms Amendment Bill 2026, proposing prison terms of 15 to 30 years for offenses including the illegal sale or transfer of firearms and possessing a firearm or ammunition with intent to endanger life or cause injury.
1: If you're selling it, if you're transferring it, you'll be dealt with.
0: Illegal possession of a firearm without a license would carry penalties of 5 to 10 years on summary conviction and a minimum of 15 years if tried on indictment. The bill also proposes sentences of 5 to 10 years for unlawfully carrying firearms in public places, transferring weapons to prohibited persons, and offenses linked to the importation, exportation, and transshipment of firearms.
1: We are not going to allow Antigua to become a gangster place. We know that firearms are coming into this country. We know that persons deal with that, but we're getting the evidence. We are getting the evidence.
0: Benjamin said the tougher measures were prompted by growing concerns over gun violence, including the recent Bath Lodge shooting that killed a pregnant woman and injured a 13-year-old boy.
1: This government must take a stand against what's going on in this country.
0: While the legislation includes mandatory minimum sentences, it also allows courts to certify cases for appeal where a minimum penalty is considered manifestly excessive or unjust. Debate on the bill is continuing in Parliament. This is Primetime Caribbean. Global News is coming up next.
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0: In global news, mediators are working with Iran and the United States to broker a deal to end the fighting and reopen the Strait of Hormuz, but major differences remain, U.S. and regional officials have said. The indirect talks come as the conflict enters its eighth month, with the fighting damaging Iran, causing global economic damage and disrupting shipping through the critical waterway. Iran has proposed reopening the strait within a week in exchange for the lifting of a U.S. blockade on its ports, the release of frozen Iranian assets, and sanctions relief on oil sales. But President Donald Trump initially rejected the proposal. Iranian Foreign Minister Abbas Araghchi met Qatari mediators on Monday to discuss the latest talks. A senior U.S. official said Trump remains open to a non-military resolution, but another U.S. official said Washington will not agree to a deal until Iran's nuclear program is addressed. With a month to go until Israel goes to the polls on October 27th, a new opinion poll shows the opposition bloc, led by Gadi Eshankot's Yasha party, in a dead heat with Prime Minister Benjamin Netanyahu's coalition. It comes as the leaders of the four main opposition parties pledged to work together. More details in this report.
3: Tonight, I felt renewed hope. The party seeking change sat down together and we agreed to cooperate fully in the run-up to the election. On election day and afterward, to form a government that will put Israel back on track.
4: The opposition leaders, including former Prime Minister Naftali Bennett, Avigdor Lieberman, who leads a hawkish opposition party, centre-left leader Yair Golan, and current front-runner, former military chief Gadi Eisenkot, did not agree, though, on who among them would be prime minister.
5: These leaders should be working together and doing the right thing so that we can have a government which is

0: logical, not extreme.
1: Some of these parties ignore the Arab population of Israel, which is 20% of the population. And I'm here to say that democracy is for everybody, not only for Jewish people.
2: Leaders of the Joint List and Ra'am, the two main parties representing Israel's Arab citizens, were not invited to the meeting. Opposition bloc leaders are split over whether they would go into coalition with them, with Gadi Eisenkot notably ruling it out. That could complicate efforts to reach the 61 seats needed to form a government. With 1 month to go until the election, recent polls show the opposition bloc and the Netanyahu camp neck and neck at around 52 seats each. Separately, Israel's Electoral Committee voted last week to disqualify those parties representing Palestinian citizens of Israel, a move likely to be overturned by the Supreme Court, as in past such disqualifications.
3: Pope Leo XIV urged Europe on Monday to draw from its Christian roots and traditions of dialogue to blunt the desire for domination driving today's wars, as he wrapped up a visit to France by recalling the forces that contributed to the continent's peaceful integration and made his post overtly political message of his trip.
4: The contribution of an organized and vibrant Europe is essential to maintaining peaceful relations. It is necessary to engage in dialogue with patience and to be prepared to compromise on positions.
5: The choice of Metz is deliberate and symbolic. The city is closely linked to the French Foreign Minister Robert Schuman, whose principles of solidarity helped lay the foundations of the European Union. And the Pope's visit happening as Europe faces challenges to that union: war at its borders in Ukraine, disinformation campaigns, and political division. European leaders, including Prince Albert of Monaco and French President Emmanuel Macron, were in attendance, and Pope Leo's message is especially relevant to Macron. In 7 months, French voters will choose his successor, with the Eurosceptic anti-immigration far right seeking power.
6: Europe must rediscover the courage of its founders. Yes, the courage to become the power for peace, independence, and democracy that it is meant to be. The courage not to give into or retreat into hatred of others and the return of the nationalisms that divide us.
5: As with other stops on his tour, massive crowds turned out in Metz to celebrate the pontiff. Pope Leo will ride his Popemobile through the streets and celebrate Mass in St. Stephen's Cathedral before departing France this evening.
3: This is Primetime Caribbean. We'll take a break here. When we come back, we'll take a look at sports.

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1: And now for sports. Sports comes to you compliments the Grenada National Lotteries Authority. We begin with cricket. West Indies batsman Amir Jangu believes his team fell 20 to 30 runs short of a competitive total after they suffered an 8-wicket defeat to India in the opening one-day international at the Greenfield International Stadium in India on Sunday. The visitors posted 295 for 7 in their 50 overs, a total that India chased down with ease, reaching 300 for 2 in just 41.4 overs, powered by a stunning 139 not out from Virat Kohli and a captain's knock of 110 from Shubman Gill. Jangu, who contributed a composed 58, acknowledged the challenge of facing a world-class Indian side in their home conditions, but rued the missed opportunity.

0: opportunity to put more pressure on the host.
1: To be fair, I think we know coming to India would have been an uphill battle, but we know that we wanted to compete and actually win games. I think getting 296 probably falls short by, say, 20, 30 runs. So, you know, it would have been a... we just tried to make it as difficult as possible for them. Obviously, outstanding players, and yeah, they got the job done.
0: The West Indies innings was built on a solid 101-run contribution from Justin Greaves, including 12 fours, an effort that Django was quick to praise. John Campbell also made 62.
1: Yeah, I think Justin was absolutely superb today. Credit goes to him. He's such a hard worker. And it's really good to see the way how we batted today. I think he was just outstanding. And yeah, just he set up the foundation for the team.
0: However, the total proved insufficient against an Indian batting lineup that made the chase look easy, with Django highlighting the impact of India's spinners, particularly Kuldeep Yadav, who broke the back of the West Indies middle order with figures of 4 for 40.
1: I think Kuldeep and Jadhav, they ended up coming into their own and made it a bit difficult for our batters in the middle. And when I came to bat, I think it was just about building a partnership with Ruston. And then once I know that I faced probably 20 balls, I know I just tried my best to carry out my strike rate, pick the right balls.
0: Looking ahead to the second ODI, Django emphasized the need for the batting unit to adapt and apply pressure more effectively.
1: Oh, I think we have to see how the conditions is as well when we go to the second ODI. I think today the ball got a bit older that I noticed, and when it got a bit older, it started to spin a bit more. But I think all of us are different batsmen. We have our individual skills. So it's all about, I think, what we have to, all of us have to do, though, is to put him under pressure as well. I think we kind of allowed him to get into his spell, given the start that we had as well. So.
0: India lead the three-match ODI series 1-0. That's a look at sports, and this is where we end another edition of Primetime Caribbean, a production of the Cariba Baking Service, the Caribbean's newsroom. On behalf of all our producers and writers, I am Tahira Burke at the Carib Update News Service News Center. Thank you for viewing. Do enjoy the rest of your evening.

0: Welcome to the Nevis Newscast for Friday, September 25th, 2026. I am Bronte Swanston Hendrickson. The Nevis Historical and Conservation Society, NHCS, has secured a third grant from the United States Embassy Ambassadors Fund for Cultural Preservation. This time, the funds will be used to redevelop the Alexander Hamilton Museum and create a new exhibit honoring Constance Baker Motley. On Monday, September 21st, at the museum grounds, a signing ceremony was held to signal the start of the project. The Honorable Mark Brantley delivered remarks as Premier of Nevis.
1: I am truly happy to welcome back Ms. Sullivan and her team, because this is the third occasion that this fund has provided critical resources for the preservation of historic sites on the island of Nevis. As you would have heard, we would have received a significant contribution on two separate occasions to the restoration of the Bath Hotel. And here we are now for a significant contribution of $245,000 for the work to be done here at Hamilton House.
0: Premier Brantley also expressed gratitude to the U.S. Embassy as well as the NHCS.
1: I want to thank you very much on behalf of the people of Nevis and the wider Federation of St. Kitts and Nevis. I want to thank the NHCS for the excellent work that they have been doing. And their work sometimes, I think, goes a little unheralded. You know, they work quietly, they do things, they not necessarily always seek the spotlight. But I want to commend them, because I think when we spoke some months ago and you told me that this amount had been awarded, and I knew that this had to do with the project writing skills and the initiative of the NHCS. So I thank them for that. What this means really is that this building will, we hope, continue for generations to come. And that

0: When others are standing here as a premier of Nevis, when others are sitting here as perhaps even today people who are unborn, they would be able to hear the stories and to see what it is we have done collectively to preserve this cultural heritage that is so important to us as a people. And so I think that this is a significant investment, not just for now, but for the future.
1: Karen Sullivan charged a fare for the United States Embassy in Barbados, and Theresia Herbert, director of the NHCS, officially signed the agreement for the project.
2: We'll also be partnering with an organization out of the Silicon Valley called SciArc. They are a 3D tech company, and they will be bringing the history, the research to life through advanced 3D technology. SciArc will be, they will be creating a digital twin of the museum, and so the experience could be immersive, public facing. We'll be incorporating 3D content and interpretation. Visitors will also be able to engage with Hamilton's Caribbean story through the museum, through our website, and through a digital kiosk that will be provided. SciArc will be very hands-on, and will be also be offering some training for some young NHCS personnel and interested local partners. Updated interpretive panels and new educational programming will further strengthen the visitor experience. Our goal is to ensure that Hamilton's Caribbean upbringing is no longer treated as a brief introduction to his American life, but as an essential part of understanding his ideas, his achievements, and his legacy.
1: Also delivering brief remarks were Public Diplomacy Officer Erin Burt and President of the NHCS, Isabel Byron. Premier of Nevis, the Honorable Mark Brantley, will host his next press conference on Tuesday, September 29th. The press conference will be held at the Cabinet Room on the second floor of the Social Security Building at Pinnis Estate. Premier Brantley will provide an update on matters pertaining to Nevis, and members of the press will have the opportunity to ask questions. The Premier's press conference will be broadcast live from 10 a.m. on Nevis Television, NTV, Nevis Television Facebook page, and Nevis Newscast YouTube channel. Still to come.
3: This is a project that not only includes the drilling of a number of wells, but for us in the Federation of St. Kitts and Nevis, it's a transformative project.
1: The details after this break.
4: One of the few places that has an untouched beauty that has captivated the hearts of many. Nevis is everything you imagine.

0: Welcome back. On Thursday, September 24th, Acting Premier, the Honourable Spencer Brand, met with a delegation from the European Union, EU, to discuss Nevis's geothermal development project. This week, the delegation has been meeting with stakeholders as they say they are ready to support the initiative.
1: This is a project that I believe that all of us here at Nevis have seen the interest, not only here in the Federation, but globally. And the EU have expressed their own interest in this project here as well. So today I want to welcome them, and as we engage in some discussion as to how the EU will be able to assist and participate in this very critical project for the development of Nevis and the Federation of St. Kitts and Nevis. This is a project that not only includes the drilling of a number of wells, but for us in the Federation of St. Kitts and Nevis, it's a transformative project. We believe that it can transform our economy. We believe that it can create some serious interests not only on Nevis, but in the Federation as it regards to the expansion of our economy.
0: David Mogoyan is the head of partnership of the European Union for the Eastern Caribbean States, Barbados, Trinidad and Tobago, and the European Overseas Territories.
2: We understand the importance of this particular initiative for the people of Nevis, for the

0: whole federation and even for the region, because there is potential to engage other islands and benefit as well on a partnership on what can be generated from the island of Nevis. We are ready to mobilize concessional loans, investment grants, blending operations, different modalities can be explored to make sure that we have the financial resources together to make sure that we get this project done. And we also have the right partners, the industrial partners. We have companies that have done this in many other places in Europe, in the Caribbean. They know how to implement this kind of important project, being for the geothermal transmission or being for the geothermal production or being for the interconnectivity.
1: The delegation also includes Martino Vinci, policy officer for the engagement with St. Kitts and Nevis, and Federico Fish of the Global Technical Assistance Facility for Sustainable Energy. Also present was Helene Lewis, the NIA's legal advisor, Wakely Daniel, permanent secretary in the Premier's Ministry, and Dr. Ernie Stapleton, manager of the geothermal project unit in Nevis. 28 participants from St. Kitts and Nevis, Belize, St. Lucia, and St. Vincent and the Grenadines have completed approximately 1 month of intensive training at Taiwan's premier hospitality institution, the National Kaohsiung University of Hospitality. Thursday, September 24th, marked their official graduation. The invaluable learning journey was witnessed by senior officials from the Taiwan Foreign Ministry, Taiwan ICDF, St. Kitts and Nevis's ambassador to Taiwan, Donya Francis, along with other foreign envoys, representatives, and university faculty. During the month-long rigorous program, participants gained tremendous knowledge covering professional culinary arts, including Chinese and Western cuisine preparation, baking and beverage crafting, hospitality management, including cost control, food and beverage service, and digital tool applications, as well as tourism development, including hotel management, regional revitalization, and sustainable tourism. The participants also experienced Taiwan's industrial vitality and profound cultural heritage firsthand through a variety of enriching field trips. The participants are expected to bring the knowledge and skills they acquired in Taiwan back to their homes to inject new momentum into their local tourism and hospitality industries. And that's it for this edition of the Nevis Newscast. On behalf of all of us here at the Department of Information, I am Bronte Swanston Hendrickson. Thank you for viewing.
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0: this session, you'll learn how to respond when a person falls overboard by safely returning your boat to the person in the water within 10 feet in less than a minute, avoiding risky or sudden maneuvers. You'll learn that a successful retrieval begins with a responsibilities before leaving the dock.
1: You'll also learn how to bring the person back on board without further injury to him or her.
0: What problems are we trying to not immediately verbalizing man overboard and not giving the order for a spotter to point at the person in the water? Making an extra large turn of the boat or engaging in sporadic throttle control with slight targets to return to the person overboard.
1: And then not giving an order to have passengers or crew throw a line to an active person overboard or to reach him or her with a boat pole, keeping the engine running after physical contact is made with the person overboard. Once the person overboard is alongside, failing to create a secure hold, losing contact with him or her. Not using a boarding aid to help the person climb back into the boat. Not assisting the person climbing on board or retrieving the throwable flotation aid.
0: And not maintaining a proper lookout throughout the entire maneuver with a spotter keeping an eye on the person overboard.
1: So how do we do it right? A successful person overboard recovery starts with a briefing of your passengers and crew before departure, discussing how to react to a man overboard incident and individual responsibilities. Recovering a person in the water is a four-stage process: making contact with the person, attaching him or her to the boat, getting the person back aboard, and performing aftercare.
0: The first individual observing the incident has the critical role of spotter and should immediately shout loudly, "Man overboard," and keep pointing at the person in the water until directed otherwise by the boat operator. The only visible part of a person overboard is his or her head above water, and that quickly looks smaller and smaller to the eye as distance increases. Do not lose sight of the person overboard.
1: Other crew members should immediately throw flotation aids to the person overboard if they are sure the aids will reach the person. Otherwise, wait until the boat returns. Having a line attached to the throwable makes it more useful for retrieving the person. The helmsman must maintain safe operation of the boat and keep a forward lookout. In calm or moderate seas, he or she should shout, "Hold on," and reduce speed, drop off plane, and shift the throttle to neutral, minimizing the distance from the person in the water. In heavy sea conditions, avoid pitch poling or rolling in adjusting vessel speed and direction. If there is objects and objects in the water during the entire maneuver. This one is the responsibility of the helmsman. Most important, have your spotter, who is pointing at the person overboard, move forward into the sight of the helmsman to aid in the final approach. Make your final approach to the person in the water. Heading into the wind or current for maximum control. This is the most critical step in a quick recovery. Position the side of your boat within 8 to 10 feet from the person overboard on the upwind side, between the person and the wind. This will help the boat drift toward him or her. Stop your boat before reaching the person, but close enough to reach him or her
2: for a short distance.
1: If an adjustment is needed to get closer, when the person overboard is amidship, turn the helm away from the person in order to bring the
0: When you have positioned your boat overboard, throw a flotation device attached to a line or just in calm to moderate seas, turn off your engine once physical contact is made with the person. Engine off, put it in gear to prevent prop freewheeling. In heavy sea conditions, or capsizing, pull the person overboard alongside and use a life sling or looped line attached to the boat to create a cross control of the person should he or she weaken. Use a swim platform, ladder, or other boarding aid to help the active person climb back into the boat. Assist the person in climbing on board and monitor the health of the recovered individual. Treat for hypothermia.

0: portable flotation aid.
1: If the person overboard is unconscious, check for injury. Only bring the person on board if this can be done safely. Otherwise, secure the person to the side of the boat in a safe position and call for help.
0: And again, maintain a proper lookout throughout the entire maneuver with an eye on the person overboard.
1: With practice, should a person fall overboard, returning your boat to the person in the water within 10 feet in less than a minute will become your natural response. You'll also know what you need to do to bring the person back on board safely.

Fired from unsample scientists. So the ag giant took major issue with the buckets.

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I can't breathe.

0: The place to be on Sundays is right here on the Signal 284. From 7 p.m. to 9 p.m. with your lovely crew, Lola, Hennessy, and your boy T to the E to the J. Juicy topics on all things love and relationships. 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
1: 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Listeners' discretion is advised. We are not experts, however, we are just a set of opinionated people having conversations that we would usually have off air amongst each other on air along with the help of the internet. 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So try your best to be as creative as you can. Here, we use Love Muscle and Love Muffin when necessary. 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
0: The place to be on Sundays is right here on the Signal 284. From 7 p.m. to 9 p.m. with your lovely crew, Lola, Hennessy, and your boy T to the E to the J. Juicy topics on all things love and relationships. 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
1: 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Listeners' discretion is advised. We are not experts, however, we are just a set of opinionated people having conversations that we would usually have off air amongst each other on air along with the help of the internet. 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
1: That's how we end though.
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1: Make sure you want everybody tonight.
2: My singing buddy is back.
1: All right, guys. This This is your weekly show. The Lovelink Show. This is your girl, Lola, alongside.
2: So which way are we going now? Are we going this way? Or are we going to leave half a last? We should leave half a last?
1: Yeah, we can leave.

0: Okay. So this is your girl Hennessy alongside
1: your boy T to the E to the J. Finally alongside.
2: Of course, the one, the only delicious D in the house. Good night, everybody.
3: Delicious. The gunshots in the
4: room. Round of applause.
0: It's been so long.
3: Welcome.
0: Yes, welcome back. Welcome back. Welcome back.
3: Sorry.
5: No, you look at her face.
4: What's happening? I bring all this energy back.
0: You no, sure did.
3: It's not that. She just trained sliding a song.
4: Okay.
3: That she knows she's not allowed to sing. You know, we kind of.
0: It's okay.
3: Move the way.
5: That's why I look at her face. You know?
3: But it is, we are complete tonight. We're just missing our youngin.
5: The youngin. Mr. Arif.
3: Yes. Hefner. Mr. Hefner, we are missed, but we understand why you're not here.
5: Definitely. Hello, make sure you come back. You come next, you can.
3: But it would have been nice to have him
5: it
3: on
5: would
3: this,
5: have
3: this
5: to hear
3: topic.
5: His side of things.
3: Yeah, it would have been nice.
5: Yes.
3: So we're actually doing part two just to bring Des Delicious D. Sorry.
5: Up to the speed.
3: Up to speed. Just to bring Delicious D up to speed. And everybody else, if you're listening to us for the first time, we welcome you. But please remember, we are not experts. I am not an expert at all. I think I'm probably the lead anyway. So I'm not an expert at all. And I just basically wanted persons to know this is, we're still involving the public, so you can call in.
5: You sure can. That's 284-544-6677. That's 284-544-6677. And you do all the I stuff. Whoever have iPhones, do all the I stuff. Other than the FaceTime call itself, like the face, yeah. But yes, Androids, we know what's going on, right? Androids,
1: right.
5: Good. Yes.
3: And all of that good
5: There's,
3: stuff.
5: You're being welcome back from our Facebook peoples.
3: Ah.
5: So we have good night and welcome, Des.
4: Yes, thank you.
5: We have
4: you.
5: Good
4: thank
5: night, guys. You. And Des, come for action.
3: I'm telling you. All right. But before we begin, I just want to say a very happy birthday to my cousin, who is an avid listener. So we're going to say
6: happy birthday.
5: I thought we were singing, so I remember. I was ready to sing for cousin. Okay, like, hold on. You know what I'm saying? Which version? Okay.
3: But happy birthday, Windy.
1: Happy birthday.
5: So happy birthday.
3: Yes, happy
5: from
3: birthday,
5: the lovely
3: Windy.
5: Crew. Right. And it's the Latinos, uh-huh. Latin mothers. It's Mother's Day.
3: Oh,
5: so happy Mother's Day
3: happy
5: to you.
3: Happy Mother's Day.
5: Yes, happy Mother's Day.
3: I don't know
5: what
3: to say in Spanish. Día de Madre. I don't know.
5: What is it?
3: I don't know.
5: Oh, you go say it again. Say it again. Say it again.
1: No, you don't
4: know. She don't know.
3: Día de Madre?
5: I can't help you.
3: Anyway,
5: I really can't help you. Yes, but happy Mother's Day to you,
3: but
5: lady.
3: Yes, mm-hmm. So definitely we're going to get straight back into it. Remember, we are not experts. I have to keep stressing that because please don't come for us. Please don't come for us. But we're going to get straight into it. If you missed last week's show, which was part one, they can find us. But we need to know, what are we part two of? What's the name of tonight's topic?
1: Bedroom myths.
3: And yes. Listen,
1: myth.
5: Yeah.
1: Listen,
5: you won't remember.
1: Listen, all I know is the bedroom pad. And this myths. Yes.
5: Listen, path one is on Facebook, the Signal Twin 4 page. You can find it there or on Lola. It's Lola Link, right?
3: Yeah.
5: Yeah, share it to your page.
3: I sure did.
5: I didn't share it to Hennessy page. I share it to my personal Facebook page. Right? So I know which way is on the Signal to a 4 page.
3: Yes.
5: Okay? Good watch.
1: All right.
3: Yes. And you would see that last week TJ did not behave. He was super duper excited.
5: And passionate at that.
3: Don't do that.
1: Man.
3: You are very,
1: come on.
5: Not me. You. What you mean?
3: He was really excited. So we'll see if it continues.
5: Mm-hmm.
3: So we did general. We started the women. We're going to finish with the women and go to the men. Of course, believe it or not, men have more myths.
5: Imagine that.
3: Than anything else.
5: Imagine that.
3: So we're going to have fun tonight. That's why I wanted Hefner to behave.
5: Mr. Arif. No, man, don't worry, man. TJ can hold his own.
3: TJ can hold his own?
5: Yeah.
1: And
5: then he might get some car to help him.
3: Oh, yes.
5: For usual.
3: So please call in and assist.
5: Again, the number is 284-544-6677.

0: happen. If not, she could just leave a comment under the Facebook Live. We'll see it there as well.
1: Mm-hmm. Yes, that is correct.
0: If you don't want your voice to be heard over the radio, the waves, or the Facebook Live, we got you.
1: All right. Mm-hmm. So just to remind you what we're going to do, I will say the myth.
0: Yes.
1: And then you will say if you've heard it and if you believe if it's a myth.
0: Yes.
1: Okay, because some of the things that we discussed last week, they're not myths. They're actually true.
0: Yes.
1: So they will be removed from the myth list.
0: Yes. Right.
1: Okay. All right. So once that is understood, that it might be a myth before the show, but after the show, we would have separated and stated. Yes.
0: I have a question.
1: Sure.
0: So TJ, they're going first?
1: Yes.
2: Listen to me. We're going according to the feeling. Let's go.
1: So that means going last?
0: No, he going first.
1: Yeah.
0: You're going first.
1: Just to let you know, TJ used to piggyback off of all answers and answer.
2: Hello, don't be nodding your head.
0: So,
1: we're making him come first.
0: Okay? Tell him no.
1: All right, so let's go straight into it. The one myth... We have three more myths on the women, and it's saying that squirting is fake. Have you heard it? And do you believe it's a myth?
0: Sir.
2: They're literally pointing it out at me.
0: Yes, sir. Go right ahead.
2: I heard it.
0: Is it a myth?
2: It is not a myth.
0: Okay.
1: It is not a myth. Okay.
0: Okay. Oh, I'm next? Oh, my bad. I have not heard that it's fake, but it's not a myth.
1: Okay.
3: It's not a myth.
1: You've heard it before?
3: I've heard about it before.
0: I've never heard that.
1: I've never heard that in my life.
0: I've heard other things.
1: That it's fake? I've never heard that.
0: I've heard other things.
1: Yeah. So we're gonna get there.
3: How could you fake that?
1: But they're saying that it is very much real, and 10 to 54% of women have experienced squirting.
0: Must be nice.
2: 10 to how many?
1: 54.
0: Must be real nice.
1: Percent.
2: You need to stop it.
0: I'm sorry. It must be nice.
1: Now, to be honest with you, these are conversations, as Henny loves to say, we have off air, but we're having them on air. So we might be a little candid tonight, and we...
0: Not a little. We're going to be candid, and we're not apologizing. Okay. So if you have your children around you, this is not a conversation for them to listen to.
1: For the kids.
0: Of course, we're always promoting safe sex here on the Lovelink crew, the Lovelink show. We're promoting safe sex no matter what.
1: No matter what.
0: Right? But sex is a topic, as we mentioned last week. It's taboo. It's not spoken about anywhere. It's not spoken in public, often. Yeah.
2: Correct.
0: You know, it's looked at like, ooh, that's cat back in the bedroom. Like, just
1: that's very personal.
0: We always being shushed about it. And it's time to have a conversation. We're in 2024, you know. Yeah.
3: And that it is a learning process for some.
0: Yes, it is.
1: I just wanted to piggyback because, you know, since I've shifted a little bit and I'm now on a certain floor where things are more vocal.
0: Oh, yes. Took some time, but she's here. She has arrived at least on the same page.
1: On Friday at work, we were having a conversation and we pulled in a young man. Well, he's not young. He's younger than me. And I asked the question. I was like, be honest with me. Who taught you about sex? And he laughed. Because, of course, I'm at work. What kind of
0: question you really ask in the workplace? Like, what is what?
1: So, after he got over that, he indicated, like, well, not my father for sure. That was his first response.
0: And that's sad.
1: And that is sad.
0: It is.
1: You know, and then I said, so who teach you how to treat a woman?
0: Right.
1: You know, who teach you what? And he's like, experience. You know, and I know that it, I'm saying all of that to piggyback off of what Henny said earlier. We really and truly, we have to stop pretending like this doesn't exist.
3: Exactly. Yeah.
1: We have to talk to our children.
0: Yep.
1: We have to talk to our loved ones because we want them to know.

0: know what to do, what to expect, what not to do.
1: Exactly.
0: Sure. You know, so we have to, and if it's gonna involve Lola coming out of her shell to do it, then so be it.
2: So be it.
0: You know, just please note that some of the things that we're discussing, it's general, it's textbookish. Mm-hmm. It does not reflect the views and opinions of the person on the panel, the people on the panel. But we are going to be stating facts, data, and as we say, textbook information. Mm-hmm. Not that we, you know, there's going to be exceptions to the rule. We know that that will happen. But at the end of the day, guys, we do need to stop pretending like this doesn't exist.
2: We have to talk about it. It's about time.
0: All right. I say all of that to say, now I'm going to treat this like me and Henny and Dez and TJ just at my house, and we're chilling, we're having a conversation.
2: No facts.
0: But I want to know, wouldn't this want you to find out what squatting is as a woman? Like, if you hear your friends talking about girl.
2: Yes.
0: Girl.
2: Right.
0: You know, and then persons are going to tell you crap like, oh, it's actually fake. So it's like, what do you believe? Like, what do you believe and what you don't believe? Should we experiment and see if it's fake? Is that what we're saying?
2: That is what we're saying. Experiment. No, please bear in mind, not all females have the ability.
1: Correct.
2: Some people will disagree with me, I promise you, but not all females can achieve a squat. Okay? All right.
0: But you could have fun trying.
2: You can have fun trying safely, but not all of us can achieve.
1: Okay. And that's okay.
2: And that is fine. And that is fine.
0: That's fine.
2: Yes.
1: It is.
0: All right. So the other myth they're saying is that squirting orgasms are always high volume.
2: Well, sister, no. I can't. Oh, you answering? I forget.
3: It's not always high volume.
2: Oh, shoo. You would know. And do you? So it's not a myth?
3: I forget what this myth thing is. No, it's not always high volume.
0: It's not always high volume. Because when you actually see the squirting, it'll just be this thing gushing out. And that's not true.
2: All the time. So you have to say all the time. Because they have people who could all the time.
0: I think
1: it depends on how aroused you are. Mm-hmm. It would be the level of, correct?
2: I think it's how hydrated you are as well. Because you have to be hydrated for to get a... Yeah, so yes, we have to drink water.
0: So it can actually be a small trickle.
2: Yes.
0: Mm-hmm. It doesn't have to be coming out with this force. So you might have actually been squatting and don't even know.
3: The thing about it is... persons just have to let go. A lot of people hold back when that intensity, that real flood of emotions hit you, and they're like stopping everything. But you just gotta let go.
1: Let it flow.
2: According to T, I'm gonna piggyback off of TJ and Dez, right? And what happened is,
1: I let it flow.
2: The feeling that you feel, you don't feel like you want to pee. So this is what he's saying, let go.
3: Let go.
2: Let it go. Do not hold it because you feel as though you want to pee. Don't hold on to it.
0: And that actually is the last myth for the women. It says squirting is pee.
2: Partially. Pee. Piece of. So a little bit of.
0: Is it a myth?
2: Partially?
1: I would like having it.
2: Kinda sorta? In between?
1: TJ.
2: Tell for TJ. Because.
3: I don't know everything, but. I mean. There are juices. I'm not saying that in the experiences you won't have a release, a drip or two of some urine, but other than that, you know.
2: It does contain urea. It does.
0: Yes, it's a small percentage.
2: A little bit, a little tiny bit.
0: Because the fluid, they're saying, does come from the bladder. Mm-hmm. So that's why persons feel that it's pee. But when you actually, you know, speak to persons who have experienced squirting, they're saying it doesn't look or taste.
3: Right.
0: Don't ask me why they taste it. But it doesn't look or taste like pee.
2: They probably have to taste to answer the question. I don't know.
3: Listen, all I'm going to say

0: to that is explore. There's nothing wrong in exploring your body.
1: Mm-hmm. Agreed.
2: With your partner safely. I have to make sure. I have to make sure. Tack it on. With your partner safely.
1: Correct.
2: Okay. Good. Good. Good.
3: All right. Mm-hmm. So that's it for the females. Believe it or not, we're done with the females. Mm-hmm. We're gonna go into the men now. Mm-hmm. I know everybody. Everybody under the face of this.
2: The sun.
3: Everything.
2: Everything. Okay.
3: They have heard this myth. It says men don't like going down on women.
0: You know what? Let me hear this on that force.
2: What?
3: Why you said that?
2: Why you said this?
0: I could have called anybody else name.
2: But okay, remember, so the rule is you have to answer.
3: You gotta answer first.
0: That's a rule?
3: Yeah. Yes.
0: That's a rule.
1: You're trying to run away.
2: That's protocol, that's actually. Rule. That's protocol. You answer first.
1: Is that a myth?
2: And then we go from there.
0: Look, all I'm gonna say is that some people like and some people don't.
2: All right.
3: So then it's not a myth.
1: It's not a myth. I think it's culturally.
3: Oh, did I say it right? I'm confusing myself.
2: No. Yeah, is it a myth or is it not a myth? It's confusing, but anyways.
0: If you're generalizing the culture, men?
1: Yes. Some right. men would prefer. I mean, guess based on how whatever upbringing they have. Mm-hmm. And no, it's enough for them. Mm-hmm,
2: mm-hmm, but then they also have some men that do and lie about it because of their culture.
1: Correct.
0: And because for some, it's none of your business. But yeah, some people don't.
1: That's none of your business.
0: What is it, kiss and tell? Some of us don't kiss and tell, but some of us are real, you know?
3: No, but there's some people, as we're saying, that will tell you they don't do it, and they do.
2: Yeah. I have so much comments for you, but I refuse. Jesus. I refuse this day. To but
0: give me a break.
2: A lot of... you have men... I'm sure you have some men who love to... And they have some men who probably just do it because
3: you think
2: you want me to do it, and then they have some men like playing up like, nah, I pass. We could do anything, not that. I'm not doing that.
0: Do you have stats on this?
2: That would be interesting.
3: I actually do, to be honest with you.
0: Is it?
2: We should have known.
0: I sensed it.
2: We should have known. She's a stats lady.
0: Because I'm thinking that there are more men who engage in doing that versus those who don't.
2: I doubt that. Is it?
1: I think so.
2: Okay.
3: Yeah. So they're saying that the survey of 900 heterosexual college students stated that 93% of the men said that giving oral sex was somewhat very pleasurable.
0: Mic drops.
2: Lashing dogs say, you got to eat, even though you don't like it.
3: So that means they don't like it.
1: Well, for some people.
2: They say, you're more, you're eating.
1: Because again, at the end of the day, you might be faced with them also, you know, I'll do it to pleasure, but it's not that I really care to do it.
0: I hear you on that, but this is just my perspective.
2: Yeah, but it's a difference, though.
0: For me, I think if a man recognizes that his woman loves it, and that...
3: You have to drink this.
1: I know, but...
0: We haven't done that just somewhere, right? If a man recognizes that, you know...
2: TJ.
0: Look, he's going to do it.
3: He's going
2: to
3: do it.
2: So if you're new to the to us, right? Whenever you hear TJ say recognize...
1: You drink some water.
2: You have to drink some water.
3: Yeah, because he overkills.
2: Yes, he does.
3: Oh, my God.
2: So you hydrate easily within this. But yeah, but I think there is a difference, though. There's a difference for, you know, men who love to do it, and then some who just do it because, and then don't.
3: It's not true, and I don't think that it's fair to make it a blanket statement.
2: Yeah, it's not.
3: It's not fair to make it a blanket statement because unfortunately, it's just I don't know. It's like I feel like when men were their friends. It's different. Mm-hmm. They're different. They would say, "Oh, I want to do this."
1: You know you're lying.
2: Yeah. Especially if the girl there, you can just keep elbowing the girl like, "Shh, no, say nothing." That between me.
3: How about
2: you
3: not saying anything?
0: We ain't saying nothing at all.
3: That's what I'm saying.
0: Especially if she there.
3: How about not?

0: saying anything, you know. But it goes back to what I said at the beginning of the show. Who teaches you these things?
1: Probably your friends, the internet.
0: Because I'm hoping it's not Pornhub.
2: Partially.
3: Well, what had happened was a hell of a lot of people who think that Pornhub is real life, so...
0: They can't think that that's
3: could
0: real.
3: Be. Yes! Yes!
2: You want to put in a question? Myth or not?
3: You know what I'm saying? Especially duration and stuff. Like, people really think that that's a thing. Yep. I mean, I'm not saying that persons cannot achieve these things, but it's not regular.
0: It's not practical.
3: So... sad to say.
0: All right. Yes. So that's not true. So we are not. Wait, am I saying it right? Men don't like going down on women. Myth or not a myth?
3: Myth.
4: Myth.
0: It's that's a myth. That's a myth, correct. Because that's not true.
3: Right.
0: All right. The next one. Men who like or fantasize about anal sex must be gay.
3: Jesus. Come teach you, sir.
2: Read them one again.
3: Oh, Lord.
0: Men.
3: Who?
0: Like or fantasize about anal sex must be gay.
4: What's happening?
3: Where the crickets, Miss On? Crickets?
2: I put a number.
0: Dayton and TTT to JJJ?
4: The crickets there.
3: Is it a myth or not? And have you heard it?
4: I've never heard it.
0: You've never heard that?
2: I've never heard that.
4: I've never heard it. I'll be honest.
3: I've heard it partially.
2: I'm just going to say that is a myth.
0: Okay.
3: Yeah. excuse me, what's your name? I've heard it. I have heard piece of
0: what's happening?
3: Piece of it. I've heard it. But my darling, I can't help it if it's a myth or not.
2: What I can tell you that on the street, everybody gonna say that's gay.
3: It's
2: on the
3: true.
2: Street.
3: If you
2: without just, even self blinking, thinking about it on the street,
3: you're right.
4: That's what it
2: you
4: is.
2: You got to be gay.
3: You're right,
0: and that is
2: on the street.
0: Not true. I'm just putting that out there. That is not true.
2: Right, but a lot of people ain't gonna confess to that or open up to that.
3: That is very true too.
4: Yeah,
3: you make a good point. You do make a good point. Well, on the streets, people, because I don't know, it's like we saw.
2: No.
3: We homophobic bad.
2: No, I'll tell you. There was this one guy on the block.
3: On the block?
2: Said that he really and truly, you know, he didn't go for that.
3: Mm-hmm.
2: But his girl did something around that area.
3: Mm-hmm.
2: And when he said that, blew him out of his mind. And then hearing another guy say, that happened to me too.
3: Mm.
2: You know, the whole thing about cunnilling, you know, it was like, never did it before, but when it happened, blew his mind, their minds. I'm like, okay, fine, cool. But a lot of people are not going to be open,
3: it's true.
2: Honest, and dirty about it.
3: Mm-hmm. It's true. That's true.
0: It's so funny because I come from... My friends are very vocal, unfortunately. Maybe a little too vocal.
3: It's not unfortunate.
0: It's unfortunate.
3: For you? That your friends so open?
2: Can't like, her mind just be like, what?
0: No, I mean like, listen, I really G. Me ain't even PG. Like, what the what? You know, but anyway, so they say stuff, and I remember specifically when that conversation actually came up, right? One of the my male teacher friends, he was like, who, me? Nah, never that. And he that going on, he going on, he going on. The other male friend, my other male friend who was there, he was like, I really support... my partner man saying, my issue is

0: I can tell you, I cannot get an erection from a man. But you see a woman, her nose hole, her ears.
1: Okay, friend.
0: Listen.
1: Tell them.
0: I
1: every hole is available.
0: I can't promise.
1: Every hole is available, okay?
2: It does happen sometimes. It does. It does happen sometimes.
1: Sure.
0: So I think what makes it, you know, why people feel a way is that they just associate it as gay, period.
1: Mm-hmm. Yeah.
0: But what makes it gay is that it's with the same sex.
1: Right. You know? So I mean, it's good to try stuff. You know, good to try stuff safely with your partner. If you don't like it, you don't like it. But it's good to try stuff with your partner.
2: The physiological part of it is just like the glands, penis or the clitoris, back there has a lot of sensitive nerves and. You know, so really and truly, that's why when the good doc was talking about it, we were talking when he was online last week, he spoke about, listen, the thing about sex is that you just got to explore because you never know where those triggers are
3: for you.
2: Yeah. You never know. Everybody's different.
1: Everybody's different. That's true.
3: With experimenting, you'll know what will work for you, what you're comfortable with.
1: Right.
3: But you say, okay, no, this is not for me. Let's try something else.
2: Right.
3: And again, once you're with your one partner safely doing and exploring,
1: safely,
3: then you go from there.
1: Right.
2: I wouldn't say it's a documentary or anything, but there was this one time I was watching something, and it was hard for this guy to ejaculate. You understand?
1: Mm-hmm.
2: But through experimenting, around his anus part, that is something, and the ejaculation was more powerful.
1: Oh,
2: okay. So stuff happens.
1: Yeah.
0: I don't know if I was going there. I thought it was the male that was doing.
1: But anyone
0: was getting.
1: Mm-hmm.
0: The male was doing, not getting.
2: Anyone.
3: I take it. Yeah.
2: Anyone. I mean.
3: Whatever floats your boat.
1: At this point,
3: correct.
1: It's 2024.
0: Which means what?
2: I like you.
1: They have some things.
0: Which means what?
1: Oh, you think you G?
0: No, I G.
1: Open yourself to the wall and you'll see how G you are actually are. Because I don't know, we could be G if you open this wall.
0: But yeah, I'm not going to. I have to speak from a host of a show. I cannot. Put on my personal feelings pertaining to that. So I just feel that, you shouldn't really judge individuals.
1: Oh, no, we're not judging.
0: I'm just speaking in general, because a lot of persons they do not want to be under that label.
2: Mm-hmm.
0: And I'm not going to, make it seem as though, oh my God, that label is so hard, So I just wanted to put that.
1: What you mean, being gay?
0: Yes.
1: Oh.
0: Being, because persons are like, oh, me, I would never want to do, and, I just had to interject that part.
1: Definitely.
0: At the end of the day.
1: Yeah, you have to respect persons and their feelings and their thoughts.
0: I'm definitely going to put that very clear.
1: Yeah. We do have our feelings and our thoughts, but that don't mean we have to judge anybody. So
0: correct.
1: I agree with you, Lola. We're not judging anyone. Please.
0: We don't like the persons who would attack because once they hear the word gay, they're already on a defensive mode and they want to kill anybody, who wants to label them as being gay or anything along that line. I think that's where it actually and because people are afraid to be labeled, they will not want to even experiment with that.
1: Yes.
0: So
1: that's true.
0: It still comes back to society.
1: Listen,
0: unfortunately.
1: Whatever you do
0: in your bedroom,
1: your closed doors, darling, you do your thing. Just be safe about what you're doing.
0: Agreed.
1: That's all we are saying.
2: Just
1: be safe about what you're doing.
2: I'm gonna drink my water and
1: mind your business.
0: Yeah, but once it's your business, leave it as your business. Everybody don't have to know what you out there
1: doing,
0: experimenting.
1: It's true.
0: So it's okay. As my friends say, once it is what you're into, you do your thing.

0: Safely.
1: Behind your closed door.
0: All right. We comfortable with that?
2: Yes.
3: Yeah. Mm-hmm.
0: All right. So moving on. The next myth. The longer and wider the chocolate, the better a man can please a woman.
2: It depends.
4: Hold on.
0: The better a man can please a woman.
4: The love muscle we're talking about.
2: Yeah, yeah, yeah.
4: Chocolate, oh, chocolate. Okay.
2: Yeah. It's myth. A face for me.
4: Myth. All a myth. Half the time that thing that takes so long to get up, it's a myth.
2: First of all, it depends.
4: But for some people, that's what they love.
2: Exactly.
4: That's what they get.
2: Exactly.
4: You know, and what I have learned is that what's more pleasurable for some is the girth versus the length.
2: Yes.
4: So, thanks. I can just leave it there.
2: Well, I'll lie. I have to. I'm lying. I'm sorry.
0: I'm lying. What's happening?
1: Why is it you just couldn't let that go?
4: No,
1: I'm lying.
4: Some people wanted 12 inches and
2: no, fair
4: seven
2: and goodness,
4: inches.
2: We want a whole foot instead of there. We just need to have decent enough length
4: from there to
2: and
4: there,
2: decent enough girth. You understand?
4: Yeah.
2: So, what the question was, if it's a myth or not?
1: The longer and wider
4: is better.
1: Yeah.
2: I don't think it's a no.
0: Okay.
2: Not it's necessarily. It is a myth.
0: Of course it's a myth.
2: It's a myth.
0: I'm not gonna even read what we have here, but I just want persons to understand that since I've started this show, I've overkilled this term, but I believe that things should be Goldilocks. Too big is a problem.
1: Too small is a problem.
0: It has to be just right.
2: Oh, because when it's just right, it
4: just
2: hits
4: right
2: perfectly.
4: Is based on a woman's preference.
0: And that is based
2: it's
0: on
2: true.
0: A woman's
2: Correct.
0: Preference.
2: It's true.
0: So, I'm sorry, but too big is a problem.
2: I don't need
0: to feel you in my brain.
2: For some people... Big.
4: Some people like
2: that big. That
4: that dong.
2: You know the dong. They like that dong. It's like, listen to me. If I can't,
1: well,
2: if I'm not limping,
1: friend. I'm going to say something. Yeah, Lord Jesus will life. People life though. Facebook life though. Everybody see my face.
0: Yeah, on Facebook live. So
2: yes, ma'am, you cannot hide now.
1: But I'm just saying for those who talk about the extras.
2: Mm-hmm.
1: Well, how deep y'all?
2: Oh, deep how and deep wide.
4: It's a well.
2: Deep and wide.
1: How deep is your well?
2: There's a fountain.
1: What?
4: You hear what I was saying? Mm-mm.
2: Some people just like it how they like it. But yeah. Too big is definitely.
0: I mean, physiologically, we know an 11-pound baby comes out for a bit there.
2: Right.
0: So we know that a much you could do to really mash up in there. But
1: don't do that because your body adjusts and readjust for this.
2: And then it comes
0: all
2: back.
0: Right, fine. I'll accept that.
2: But
0: everybody does have
4: pay for it, right?
0: Everybody has their preference, and it's whatever. Cause what you may consider, some people are different. Mm-hmm. That's the word I would use.
2: Mm-hmm.
0: But some people are different. They like pain. I may not be into
4: have a high threshold
0: the
4: for that.
0: Pain.
2: That's true.
0: Situation.
2: That's true.
0: So that's why I say I would stick with being Goldilocks.
2: Yeah,
1: and I agree with you.
2: Yeah, because
0: I think it should be a wonderful experience.
2: Listen, hey, if you like too big, you go right ahead, darling.
4: That's for you.
2: That is all you. But I don't know. I don't have one out there. We walk and I'm talking about, oh, yes, it have to be this size. Okay, friend, go right ahead. God bless you. But no, sir. All
0: right, so they're basically saying that longer can also mean flaccid.
2: Mm-hmm.
1: Correct.
2: Correct is right.
1: Correct.
0: Mm-hmm. So TJ was basically talking about the girth is still what actually comes in.
2: Correct is right.
0: Comes in clutch.
2: Mm-hmm.
0: The girth would make it

0: So it's about the circumference at the end of the day. But I don't know. I don't know how to answer these kind of questions, honey, because for me, I always think, and again, I'm G-minded, but I always think like sex is more mental
1: it is.
0: Than anything else.
1: Doctors have said that.
0: I don't care. Once that connection is there, I mm-hmm. think the
2: everything else.
0: Goes yeah, I.
3: But you're right.
2: I agree.
3: You're right. It is because when you look at the physiology of a woman, mm-hmm. and you look at most times where those erotic zones are, mm-hmm. it's not really the long shaft that gets those zones. You know,
0: but you don't need it.
3: Exactly.
0: That is why when you're finding the G spot and they're talking about just doing the
3: right.
0: that motion, so your finger small, so your finger short.
3: Right. If you know how short your finger goes in there,
0: yeah.
3: versus this 2x4, you understand? I mean, the reality.
1: 2x4. I just wanted to repeat what he said. 2.
0: But there's really no need.
3: There's no need.
0: Because when you're, if you are going to be, I don't want to say tickling the clitoris, but you don't have to go far to do that.
3: It's literally not
1: but,
3: that.
1: But, you know, there is statistics
0: uh-huh.
1: that not all spots are right day.
3: True.
2: And that's exactly what we said.
3: And that's why we always tell people, the reality is, you know, shift up your position. Mm-hmm. You know, touch those spots. If certain things don't work, there is the tongue, there are the fingers, there's those erogenous zones, you know, be explorative.
1: See?
3: My God.
1: We tell you, TJ has been passionate, very about passionate this about these topics.
0: I agree.
1: But yes,
3: when you tell me one thing don't work, you sure bet I can
2: try something else.
1: But it does have spots that fair in there. So I just say.
3: And guess what? We could get there.
1: You need to have the tool
3: we
1: together.
3: Can get there. Listen. You know, I'm going to say this. For those individuals who don't have that tool to get there.
2: That's happening.
3: Right? For those individuals who don't have that tool to get there, there are add-ons.
1: See? So, I tell her, you know, passionate. Let's go.
0: Mm-hmm. Add-ons.
1: Go
0: right ahead.
3: Add-ons.
0: What's an add-on? Educate the ignorant.
1: Educate the G-minded persons,
0: you know,
1: out there.
0: Add-on means you're adding on.
3: Yes. You
1: there
3: can buy a
1: you
3: product.
1: You can purchase and put on to the
3: and
1: end.
3: Put on to the to your
1: of the shaft.
3: To your shaft that
1: and
3: will either give it more girth or
1: right.
3: give it more length.
2: I know.
1: And then it have textures as well.
3: Various textures.
1: Different textures.
0: How is it latch
3: you
0: on
3: could even
0: to your
3: sell
1: silicone.
3: Yes.
1: So
3: you're doing a great job, my dear.
1: Sorry. It goes.
3: It could be. It could be. It is silicone, and it can be fastened to your testicles.
1: Oh,
3: yes. So, and
1: okay.
3: they are called. And there are those who that you know. If you want to really strap it on, you strap it on. You know, harness the whole nine yards. Listen.
1: Well, clearly, I've been out of the game a long time.
3: The reality is,
1: yo, listen.
3: This whole thing about he ain't got this and he ain't got that. Listen, it got thing called magazine. Go and look at them, sort it out.
1: It's 2024. Tell
3: them
1: so.
3: It's 2024.
1: Mm-hmm.
3: You ain't got going away.
1: Well.
3: You saw it on the internet.
1: You can all of
3: shop for that. Bye,
1: wait,
3: bye.
1: Google it.
3: Google it. GTS. Google that. Mm-hmm.
1: Lola.
3: So if you did not know,
1: now you know.
3: Then why me talk first?
1: Well, it's the big show. No, that's I don't know about all of that stuff, but I just know you have a one. That's all I know.
3: Yeah,
1: with
3: plenty of varieties
1: different
3: now.
1: Textures.
3: Plenty.
1: Yeah, that's all I know. Oh,
3: plenty.
1: Back when I
0: well, you would play, like you would play with your chocolate like that.
3: If you would what?
0: Play like I thought that you wouldn't want anything added on that.
3: Hello.
2: Anything
3: explore, my dear. Anything
0: remember,
3: to please.
0: I'm not.
3: I understand.
0: A man.
3: Anything to please.
0: I think we We have people scared.
3: You want to talk in America a little bit?
0: The number to call.
1: Nobody ain't scared. I think it's just. It's reality. They have a lot of things up there on the market.
3: Mm-hmm. Real plenty talk. Things.
1: I mean, I don't know half, like a lot of it, but I'm just saying, I'm sure
2: there's always a fix for something.
1: There's always a fix for something, especially you know.

0: Right. In 2024.
1: When you talk about erectile dysfunction and you talk about all these things, mm-hmm. you know, listen, there are products on the market.
2: Mm-hmm. That's if you're into that stuff.
0: There you go. But you don't have, but you have to, you have to try things every now and again. Safely with your partner. Mm-hmm. Safely with your partner. But I'm sure, you know, I'm sure.
1: I remember this one thing where, you know, people were relationships, you know, talking about divorce and stuff like that. Mm-hmm. This thing just too big. You understand? It's just too big. You know, you can't handle this thing at all. The doctor tell him straight up, have you tried using KY? Have you tried using? And they're like, huh? What is? Well, let me show you this product. And then you just sort it out, you know? Take your time.
0: Take your time.
1: So we're going to move on to the next myth.
0: That's interesting. It's good to know
2: they have the lie. And people are really running scared of this topic.
0: It is interesting to know you have things that can help. You
1: sure
0: know,
1: bet.
0: Since that's good.
1: Stock room.
0: That's if you're willing to, you know, I guess explore and experiment. Mm-hmm. But hey,
2: all right.
1: You see, sometimes you gotta just walk into the dark side a little bit.
0: Oh Lord. All right, Uncle.
2: Let's move on. They're saying that a proper erection is a straight one.
0: Myth.
1: An erection is an erection.
3: Correct.
0: Myth. Right. So it's a myth.
1: Yeah.
0: That's a myth.
1: A proper erection?
3: It's a straight.
2: That's the myth. That's what I'm reading here.
0: The myth. Basically, if it's not straight, erection. It's not proper. It don't work.
2: Some might move to the left. Some might move to the right. Some might curve at a 90 degree angle.
3: Lean this way.
1: I don't like how you're in it.
3: Listen. I'm just lean.
1: Just lean.
3: Listen.
1: Just lift up a little bit.
0: Like what? Listen.
1: It gonna walk.
0: I'm not saying it wouldn't work.
3: That's why she just got to lean.
1: She gonna get
3: lift.
1: Mm-hmm. We can't walk.
0: Lean and lift.
3: Yeah.
0: Okay. Lean and lift, ladies. Lean and lift.
1: Okay.
2: But we know that they have different angles.
1: So definitely.
2: You know, and curves, it doesn't shifts, necessarily ripples. Require medical ripples. Attention.
1: Facts.
2: You know, but some persons, again, who teaches you? So people feel as though that it's supposed to be this particular way. Mm-mm. And if it's not that particular way, you're not considered to be proper.
3: Proper.
0: Well,
2: that's what they're stating here.
1: What I will say is God made us all unique.
0: There you go.
3: There you go.
1: Everyone
0: there
1: unique.
0: You go. Everybody's made unique.
1: Mm-hmm.
2: All right, so that...
0: that was a quick one.
2: It says... No. It actually... No, I'm coming to... I'm continuing. It says that chocolates come in
0: love
2: all
0: muscles.
2: Size, sorts of fun shapes and sizes.
0: Mm-hmm.
2: And a curved chocolate is generally no big deal.
1: Nope.
2: Okay. But they're saying some even say the curve is more effective in hitting the G spot during sex.
1: According to where that curve is.
2: That's what I hear reading what other people say.
0: Are you listening to TJ?
1: Yeah.
0: Okay.
1: According to where that curve is.
0: All right. Listen, just lean and lift. Lean and lift.
1: I'm stretching my neck.
0: To see what's next, right? Yeah. I went to hair one next comment because she's taking a long time.
2: No, because this one had a good long
0: message.
2: Explanation.
0: Oh, and about the curve, the lean and lift.
2: Because a lot of people feel that, you know, this can make sex difficult or impossible, but they're saying that no.
1: I mean, it's the same thing, again, you know, certain things, certain people
2: but
1: you know,
2: impossible?
1: Are uncomfortable, but not impossible. But just like how... you know, there could be an upside down uterus. You know, mm-hmm. people might think that pregnancy can't happen, but
2: correct.
1: It can.
2: Correct.
1: You know, so inverted. So all of these things are myths. Yes, there are some science behind of it, but long run, potato.
0: Potato. Tomato. Tomato.
3: Point is, it's gonna work.
2: All right. So the last one we're gonna do before we take our break. It says the myth. the chocolate.

0: size correlates with the foot size?
1: Myth. Truth. Yes. I remember back in the day when I had take that foot.
2: I had that back in school.
1: I had really think about it. I really thought that foot. I was like, what? You have big feet? Okay, cool. And then, that definitely don't match. You know, so he's like, what?
3: Wait a second. That's cool, but not that.
1: That? What is that?
2: Listen. As well as you might look at the foot and say, and then right. When you see it,
1: yes. It's like, oh, friend, okay. Well, I've had how much?
2: And then you say,
1: I have had older women tell me some stories. Like, listen, they be like, I don't know what you're supposed to do with that. Where you gonna put that? But not. I have to leave.
3: Wait, they pass?
1: No, I have to leave.
2: A hard pass.
1: Yeah. It's like, and it's like,
3: and no,
1: I have to leave.
2: However, you know, for those of you, don't be afraid. You might end up with a guy who knows how to take his time. Who knows how to
1: listen to the pro, please. Listen to the pro.
2: You know, ease that bad boy in. You know, no pressure.
1: Well, if that's your partner, yes.
2: One of the best things to do in situations like that is cowgirl. You know, you get up on top. You know, you take control.
1: Jesus,
2: I'm just
0: listen. That also is a myth. That also is a misconception. Because if they have to hold you by your shoulders,
2: like I say,
0: they bringing you down on all of it.
2: Like I say.
0: I'm just letting you
1: know. Well, that's if you can feel it.
2: The young fellow. See you? The man who's going to take his time. If you want to be in control and he allows you to be in control, take control.
1: It depends on the partner you have. Depends on who you're dealing with. And depends on what you like.
2: Mm-hmm. You know?
1: Because people like it slow.
2: Yeah.
1: Some people like it rough.
2: Some people like it.
1: Some like people like it in between. Goldilocks.
2: 9 days old, yeah.
1: Nine days old. Mm-hmm. But yes.
0: I wouldn't
1: it
0: know.
1: It depends.
0: This one I don't know. I mean, this one I've heard it. They've spoken about hands and feet. But I can't say.
3: It's a myth.
1: You could read that anyway on the internet. It won't tell you it's a myth. Because it's not true.
0: So there's been no research that indicated there's a correlation between shoe size.
1: Exactly.
0: And there's none. Because we know it still comes down to...
2: As well as...
0: jeans.
1: Right.
2: Different shirts.
1: Correct. Right. Correct is right.
3: Correct.
0: Okay. It comes down to jeans.
1: Correct. But
0: we're gonna take a quick break. Right.
2: You know, some people could skip a generation or two, you know.
1: Well, I wouldn't know.
0: We're gonna take a quick little break. We're going to hear from Voice It and probably some morning devotions ad or something. But we're not gonna be gone for 1 minute. Which is 60 seconds. Oh, my God. Which is 60 seconds. So please stick and stay. We will
1: be if you're on Facebook,
0: right.
1: Don't go. Just share the link.
0: We will be right
1: like and share.
0: Back.
1: Thank you.
0: All right.

We here at the Signal 284 have the perfect way to kickstart your mornings. Join us for a soulful and uplifting experience every day during morning devotions from as early as 5 a.m. We bring praise and worship songs along with devotional readings designed to uplift your spirit, preparing you for the day ahead. So make morning devotions a part of your daily routine, because a positive start leads to a positive day. See you tomorrow from 5 a.m.

We say that at the end of the show. All right. Thank you guys for staying with us. We are back. This is your girl Lola alongside

0: your girl Hennessy alongside
1: your boy T to the E to the J alongside
2: Delicious D.
0: Finally, she is back.
3: We are missing Mr. Hefner.
0: Arif Hefner.
3: So good night to you, Mr. Hefner.
0: Good night to all persons on the Facebook Live. Yeah.

0: Yes.
1: So the topic for tonight, if you're just tuning in,
2: bedroom myths.
1: All right. So we spoke. We ended off with the women. We're now talking to the men. Talking about the men's myths. So we're gonna go straight into them. They're saying also. Let me come down. They're saying here, and I guess this one will be a quick one. You need an erection to orgasm.
2: Nope. Myth.
0: Oh, well, I wouldn't know.
3: I look at me over here like, it's like I try and like.
0: Right. Almost, yes. There you go. Correct. Correct. Because I have no idea. So, but TJ said nope, so.
1: Okay, so TJ, you'll have to be the one.
0: Yeah.
1: I don't have nothing on that one. That literally, see? One line.
0: Yeah.
1: One line. Wrong.
0: Well, I guess. Well. That's interesting, though.
1: So that's
0: interesting
1: not
0: to
1: a
0: know.
1: Myth. So just in case, that's a little education here going on, that you do not need an erection to orgasm.
0: That's
1: for
0: very,
1: the men.
2: All you need
0: that's
2: is
0: very
2: a
0: interesting
2: process.
0: To know. Thought men. Yep. Process.
3: A good one, too.
2: A good one, too.
1: All right. Let's now speak about race and chocolate size.
0: Geez.
2: Love muscle size. All right.
1: Myth.
2: Well, there's only one race. There's a human race.
1: Yeah, it's one.
2: But if you want to talk about, you know, brothers and sisters of different hues.
1: It's very stereotypical.
0: Of different hues.
2: Yes. Myth.
0: Jeez, you want to have finish?
2: I tell you a myth.
0: Okay. All right, my sister.
3: Carry on.
1: Yeah, it's basically saying that scientific research has shown no significant correlation between, and it's so sad because that's the thing that they have about black men versus, as you say, different hues, and that's not true.
2: Far from it.
1: Because we do have some black men out there who can't.
0: They lack in certain areas.
1: Let me just state to you, because remember now, I pretended the camera ain't there. So the camera ain't there. So I'm just saying, and maybe that's why some people are really just good at nibbling on the cookie.
0: Nibbling.
1: Because they can't.
3: Can't do it.
1: They have to compensate. On
3: correct.
1: One.
0: Sometimes they don't have either.
2: If I don't have either, teach me, my love. Teach me.
0: So then what happened if you don't have either? Like,
2: I said, teach me.
0: Some men don't like to be taught.
2: Guide me.
0: Some men don't like to be guided.
2: Guide me.
0: Stop it.
1: You have to be coachable. You know that's my word.
3: Correct.
0: Yes.
1: You have to be coachable to be able to receive. Because some people, and I say this a million times on this show, just because Tina had like it, that don't mean Lola ain't like it.
0: No, facts. I don't know why men think that. And vice versa. I don't know why women think it's the
1: why
0: same
1: women
0: thing.
1: Why so
2: women
1: think.
2: Communication.
0: Women think the
3: head,
0: same thing.
3: Come up my head, TJ, because I was just
2: communication.
3: About to say that.
2: Yeah. That's why
3: you
2: we think it.
3: You have to speak.
2: If we don't, if we are silent in how we are feeling, we won't know. So once we know, we might know how to adjust.
3: Correct.
0: You know what my stance is? Unfortunately, it's bad. If you're not my partner, I'm not telling you. I'm not telling you if it was good or not. You could assume what you want to assume. I don't have to communicate with you because I don't have to see you again. So what? That's just my stance.
1: I tell you, G, you know. I really rated G.
2: I think I need something harder than this.
1: I'm rated G because
2: maybe some
1: I are a little different. I can't see you again because I use my people.
0: Yeah.
1: So it was my people.
0: But you could assume what you want to assume. You could go along with what you're assuming. It doesn't mean that
1: but
0: I enjoy.
1: But if you my people, I can tell you.
0: No. I'm saying if you're not my partner. If you're not my partner and I don't have to see you again in that kind of intimate role, I don't care to tell you. If you feel like you were
3: nice.
0: A man and you conquer it all, yes, you conquered it, boo. I ain't up with who, but you conquered it. I don't know. I'm just saying, that's just my stance. I don't have to tell you if you can't get it or not.
2: I am a...
0: You want to assume?
2: I wouldn't say that I'm a Tanya Stevens fan.
0: You sure?
1: You are.
0: Oh, no.
1: You are.
0: Don't even lie on her. Don't even lie on her.

0: For sure, for sure, for sure. She gonna make it vocal, I gonna make it vocal.
1: It is a pity.
0: Because at the end of the day, you know, I mean, you and the guy might hook up after, but dude, girl, can't let you go ahead thinking that what you're doing, you know,
2: no,
0: is a standard.
2: Okay, let me change it. Let me fix my mouth body because I'm going to jail. You know, you have these humans and it's just not men, you know, because women too, you know, we the free, like, listen, you can't touch me.
0: Right.
2: So you have humans that think that they're doing the thing regardless. They know what I'm doing. Don't tell them nothing. They have it all. Mm-hmm. Okay, cool. So then where am I correcting you? You see what I'm saying?
0: I hear you.
2: So if that's how you want to feel, then that's how you feel.
0: Right.
2: You know what I'm saying? But like Lola, not my Lola, like TJ and Des were saying, communicate with your partner to get it clear and, you know, make sure everything is going smoothly. With your partner, safely. Please don't let us forget, with your partner safely.
1: All right.
2: I know we have to be clear. We don't want to promote
1: the incorrect thing. You see, that's why people are telling me we were brave to have this conversation. Because you notice nobody brave to even comment or call or message.
2: I'm surprised.
1: Not even private message. I'm surprised
2: a Facebook folk ain't come true because I know a lot of them in that little section there, real vocal. So I confused.
1: Yeah, I don't have. I don't want even to call names. Personal phone. I normally would get stuff on my personal phone, but I'm not getting anything right now.
2: That's fine.
1: So maybe we are a little too
3: We'll run along. See, this is why we're having this conversation.
2: Exactly.
1: And this is why people don't like to have this conversation because people are afraid to be judged or be like.
2: But somebody have to do it. Somebody have to have the conversation regardless.
0: Right.
2: You know, you wouldn't expect to have like a whole community like, oh yeah.
0: So naive about it, right?
2: You know, but you have to be. We have to be willing to spread the word, open up about having this conversation.
0: So I'm even gonna say this. I mean, people don't even say no. I didn't say the word.
3: Someone online said they're learning. So
0: yeah, you're
3: just
0: right.
3: Go ahead.
0: Good.
3: Keep it going.
2: Thank you so much.
0: So even this. If we are saying that this is taboo right now, imagine the church.
2: Yes.
0: It's so taboo in a church.
2: Yes,
0: And then it's like, we ain't talking about that. And then you have people who are suffering, who might be on the brink of divorce or frustration.
2: Right.
0: And there is no outlet.
2: Right.
0: You know, so imagine how some people in the church are.
1: Yeah. We are the sacrificial lambs.
2: We sure is.
1: Because
2: no, for sure.
3: I mean, it's important too because
2: it is.
3: If we as mothers have our teenage daughters, teenage sons coming up, we need to talk about it because they're gonna learn it from their parents.
2: So we need to tell them
3: from Google. Everybody else.
2: Tell them the correcting before they go into, you know.
3: It's our responsibility to educate.
0: Yeah. Bishop said that today. Mm-hmm. One of the things that we fail to do as parents is teach our children to help them navigate their path.
3: Yeah,
2: you know? It's true.
0: They're gonna choose their path, but we gotta help them navigate sometimes.
2: Yeah, it's true. Cause it's like when I was growing up, all you hear is don't have sex.
0: Yeah.
2: You never heard why not to have sex.
0: So
2: you never heard, okay, the most they do tell you, you're gonna get like a STD or whatever the case, you get AIDS and die, quick. Fast and simple. They don't even tell you, well, the pleasures and, you know, as you get older, you have to learn these things from your peers.
0: I'll say this. Some parents are, I wouldn't say afraid. Some parents are ashamed of their past. So they can't sit and have a conversation about some of these things because, you know, their life for them maybe wasn't a good example. And there is always this thing where some people say, use a child. You don't need to know about my past.
2: There you go. Or they do not know what to tell you because they wasn't taught either.
0: Right. Especially those cases where you have teenage moms. No, you're going to have some who are going to be vocal and say, look, I was there. This is the kind of crap that happened to me. These are the good and the bad. It's a no holds bar in some homes.
2: Yeah.
0: But at the end of the day, we really have a job to do when it comes to educating our children.
2: Right.
0: The best set of advice should be from us. And say on that note, sometimes we have the wrong information.
2: True.
0: We need to get the information right.
1: Right. Mm-hmm.
0: So we can advise our children right.
1: So and hence why we are here.
2: Right. Right. And and be willing to have an open conversation. So if you say something to your children, it doesn't mean that you won't allow them to say back something. You have to be, it's not going to be an easy thing. Because like, oh my God, you know? But you have to be willing for them to sit back, ask you questions, say their experiences once they're to that. Because every child going to be like, mommy, this is what happened, daddy, this is what happened. But if you get to that point with your children, then hey, have them come as open as, and raw as possible. You know, be as vulnerable. Because vulnerable don't just go for relationships romantically. It goes for any ship whatsoever, you know? So
0: my boy could tell you, hey, let's have some conversation. And he might not say something. He might not say much.
2: Right.
0: You know, he may, no comment. But I am going to be, well, not so candid, but I'll be candid. Yeah.
2: Well, and if you're candid, no.
3: And you know, too, what you know, your little catchphrase and that you've been saying for the whole night about doing it safely.
2: Yes.
3: In your head, you might want your child to abstain, but let's be real about it.
2: Yep.
3: Let's be real about it.
2: Yep.
3: That's not going to happen. It might happen. It might not happen. So it is all responsibility as their parents, guidance, whatever, to educate them and speak about even doing it responsibly and being safe.
0: Right.
2: And equip them with the stuff as well.
0: For me, growing up,
2: I think we have all
0: the more community. You tell me no is the more inquisitive I was.
2: Yes.
0: The more you tell me no,
3: that's it.
0: More inquisitive.
2: Yes.
0: Why you keep telling me
2: don't
0: no for everything?
2: Tell me no. Okay. Tell me why no.
1: So
2: you know?
1: Lola, Link is here to bring y'all back into the topic.
2: Okay, good. Sorry. That, we got away. We got away for 2 seconds.
1: Just you know, I give you about 2 minutes, but I'm like, okay, this coming into 3 minutes now. let's come back. But this it clearly shows that we need to have another conversation. About this topic.
2: Yes.
1: Because TJ is very passionate about it.
2: Yes.
1: TJ, you realize me saying nothing? You talking?
2: We have a comment.
3: No, yeah, we do have a comment. Mm-hmm. And it said, it's important for us as parents to have open and real dialogue with our children.
0: Real.
3: We were once there. If we don't speak with them, we may have to deal with other consequences.
0: Facts.
3: And that is so true.
1: Yep. Right. But I think we still have to go off of what, I don't know if it was Henny or TJ said it. We have the conversations, but what are you be talking about? These same myths. So that's why we are here. We throwing ourselves under the bus so that you can not be spreading wrong information to your children. Mm-hmm. So the next topic is, and this one I learned, penis length remains the same forever.
2: TJ, help us because I can't answer.
0: Okay, so let's put it this way. There's always a growth spurt.
1: Oh, you have a growth spurt. Okay.
0: At certain ages.
1: Okay.
0: So the reason why I'm going to say it's a myth is because it's a general statement that doesn't have context to the age. Mm-hmm. So from a babe to a teenage, you know, obviously it's going to grow. You understand? Now, once you reach a certain age.
1: That's what I'm saying. Does that length remain the same after you have reached that age?
0: Yeah.
2: Oh, so it stops?
0: No, if you want to mechanically.
2: We're not going there. So it stops?
0: It stops.
2: It stops. Okay. Interesting.
1: All right, so.
2: That's very interesting.
1: Research has shown.
0: No, according to the blood in your
2: The statistics,
0: tissue.
2: No.
1: Research has shown that throughout the ages 30 to 60, you might lose 2 centimeters in size.
0: Okay.
2: Yeah?
0: The older you get.
2: Interesting. So that's like.
1: And they're also saying that the testicles too start to shrink at the age of 40 and onwards.
2: Oh.
0: That's why for some,
2: okay,
0: there's less production of sperm. Right? So just

0: like how some women are afraid of, well, you know, there's not an infinite number of eggs. There's menopause. There's not, you know, so even though a man can get a woman pregnant mm-hmm. way up, mm-hmm. the volume sometimes, you know, like, yeah.
1: Okay. Okay.
0: Potency, you got more, yeah.
1: Okay.
2: All right. Yeah, so that's something that I actually learned preparing for the show. Okay. So that you can actually, you may not be the size. And I have thrown another myth in here that I actually want to know. Because most of these myths we got from the internet, right? But I can throw in a myth here. So is it true that all men measure themselves?
1: Oh, I would like to know that.
2: Is it true? Because how would you know that you are shorter 1 or 2 centimeters? That gives the impression that you're keeping tabs.
1: I have a colleague you're keeping tabs. That says, yes, men do have a discussion. They all measure themselves separately, you know, when I'm home, and then they come together and discuss it. And I was like, what? That's a thing?
0: So I'll say this. That might be in his case.
1: Right.
0: But in some cases, it's a group thing.
1: Help me. What do you mean with that group thing? Measuring together?
0: Yeah. It happens. There's nothing homophobic about it, but it happens. So the reality is, well, that's my assumption, but the reality is, I would say all measure. Some might not measure with a ruler, right?
2: But oh yes, I remember we had a show. The person had used a universal remote. remember that?
1: Some of them use this too.
0: Yeah, understand? No, or a banana.
2: I remember that conversation, and they say that your aim is to go to a universal remote, not an Amazon remote. Oh.
1: It have some of them are bigger than this too. So they don't measure against this. So they'd be like, see? It up here. So and they must send a picture to you, know.
0: So I'll say this. University. In the Virgin Islands.
2: University.
0: Hold on. In the Virgin Islands, after physical education, what do we do? We put back on our clothes on top of our smelly skin, right? There's no shower for us. Well, I can't talk about private schools, mm-hmm. right? When I reached the university, gymming, and you go to the day after, you know, you're lifting weights and stuff, and you go, listen, I took a hard U-turn when I went to the shower. Because everybody in there and everybody exposed. You just have the valves and everybody just naked.
1: Naked.
0: Everybody. So you go in, you keep your head straight, but obviously you don't see things. So, and that's one way how some people measure.
2: By sight?
1: My thing is, it's just very interesting to know that men have these conversations together. Like, they come together and be like, listen, but my thing bigger than yours.
2: Yeah, it seems a bit odd. Yeah.
0: And then what happens
2: if I do find out that I am an Amazon stick thing, and then somebody else is a remote, that's life.
0: God made us
2: you
0: different.
2: Would be remembered as the Amazon stick.
1: That's gonna be your nickname, Amazon. What you say, Amazon?
3: Nah, I universal.
2: Yo. Yeah, I wouldn't do that. I wouldn't set up myself like that. I'm sorry.
0: Some people are private. Some people are in a group.
1: I have some men who don't mention it. They really don't know them size until they meet a lady and it's like, so, what is that?
2: Oh yeah, some of them might actually go off of the reaction from the females.
1: Yeah,
2: right.
1: And they don't really know they have something but walking wrong with us hefty.
0: But there are some of us who got one experience from one woman and got a total different experience from another woman.
1: That's interesting. All so right. What the next myth is, you say?
2: So the other myth that is connected to that is mm-hmm. circumcision can also decrease chocolate size.
1: Oh, I've heard that. I've heard that.
3: Never heard that.
1: People consider a piece of flesh extra, so I've heard that. But

0: How Deco is.
1: How Deco is?
0: Because it's making no sense. No.
2: I ain't even self-answering that verbally.
1: How Deco is? Yeah. I have to grab that.
2: A surgical procedure might have went wrong.
0: Well, cut it off. The Lord is with it. A piece of skin? No.
1: What did it include the skin?
2: You know what?
0: I know.
2: I like how you say in silent, teach us something that we don't know.
1: No, I just think that she...
3: Yeah, it just came out of my mind. But I know... I know of situations because normally when I went to UVI, all teachers were very, we could ask them anything. And I remember they were talking about circumcisions because most people actually get them or have them done when they're babies.
1: Mm-hmm. In the US.
3: Right. Mm-hmm. However, we do know we have certain situations where you might have to do it because of whatever reason when you're an adult.
1: Right.
3: And persons did indicate that they have lost a couple centimeters.
1: Well, I don't have the artillery, so I cannot, I cannot comment.
0: My point, and I'm not even going to say
1: right, because I don't have the artillery, so okay. I cannot comment at all. So,
3: okay. I got that's a message. To know. I got a message that stated just now. This one is for Des.
1: As you come back.
0: I'm saying.
3: Let me tell you what they say. They say, hold on. Come in. Tell Des, stop using my slang. How that could be.
0: That's not true.
3: How that?
0: I know that. Stop it.
1: Well, whoever friend is, I finna steal it too. That could be.
3: But yes, so there we do have. It doesn't remain the same forever, and it can shrink a little bit.
1: Okay. Duly noted.
3: It also, the other one, because we're wrapping up soon, the others are, there are growers and there are showers.
1: That is not a myth. That's true.
2: Explain
1: that
2: to me.
1: That is very true.
0: Growers.
1: So there are men who appear, when they're in their relaxed mode, very small. But as they grow and get their, what do you call it?
2: Erection.
1: Mm-hmm.
2: Okay, now I understand.
1: It becomes a monster.
2: Okay. So they are growers.
1: And then the showers okay. are those who just look monstrous from relaxation.
3: And don't grow.
1: And then they just okay.
2: So
1: I mean, it, no, it grows, but you so can you
3: would
1: can
3: would you have
1: see.
3: Wanted gets, those gets, monsters to become monstrous?
1: Well, some of them do, even though they're showers. Because if you show it,
3: so then you're not a shower. They may grow us too.
1: No, man, they may show us. Showers
0: meaning
1: in relaxation mode, it looks like this.
0: Yes.
1: Uh-huh. But it gets bigger as it wakes up. But the growers is the ones that kind of fool you because it look really tiny when they relax. But then when it come alive, it's like, ooh, oh, child, where was that? Where you hide that? Where you hide that as? Because how that could be.
2: Diana.
0: But without even saying that.
2: That's true.
0: I don't know, it may be off topic, but which one would we have more appreciation for?
1: Showers. Let's be real. The gray pantsuits. Let's be honest. We're gonna be honest.
0: The crisp pants.
1: We want to see the
0: pants.
2: No, the bulge. The bulge.
1: We
2: want to see the bulge.
1: Because honestly, a woman to look to see is like, oh, but he cannot turn there, and then have like, ooh, you see that?
0: Wait, say.
2: Listen to me. Listen to me. Listen to me. Listen to me.
1: Is they watching you?
2: You might see a lot, right?
1: You
2: might see a lot, but a lot of them just might be just testicles and.
1: No, friend, we just see.
0: So why you behaving like that? Your gray pants don't show. Why you have to say like that?
1: So Lola.
2: I don't tell.
0: You don't kiss and tell, and that's fine.
1: I just want you to know that you're singing it. Just want you to know that you just sang OMG. Thanks.
2: But yeah,
1: honestly, if you on the outside, women do use.

0: usually look to see if there's a bulge in the pants. We cannot lie. But if I ever to meet a grower, then I could appreciate you in the bedroom if you're my partner safely. Yes.
1: Oh, so you want
2: can we
1: them
2: say too that you, can we say too, Auntie Jack, I have to ask
3: can
2: you.
3: Can you talk? Mm-hmm.
2: I have to ask you. Even for the shores, it doesn't necessarily mean it operational properly. That makes sense?
1: Yeah, what you're saying, thing. Because like Henny said it correct. Sometimes sometimes what you see is this, and then what you get is just a stiffer version of this.
0: Right.
1: Right? And there's sometimes you see something else.
0: Mm-hmm.
1: And within seconds, you see this.
2: Mm-hmm.
1: You understand? So, yeah.
3: Just let the record show this is not that big.
2: Mm-hmm. Oh.
3: Just putting that out there.
0: I want you to realize that you're talking about the girth and length of this bottle. But anyway, she is moving on.
3: Oh, so it's the girth you're talking about as
0: we're
3: well.
0: Talking about both.
3: All right.
0: Okay. Both of them. Both. So be both careful what you're saying. Because again, it have.
1: So we're going to have a show that tells us the average depth of a woman?
0: Because they have men who just go past.
2: Why are you like that?
1: Statement.
0: Okay. What I'm saying, but honestly, just as we appreciate, we like to see bulge. And we just be honest. Because if I look, I'm like, ooh.
3: So you'd be looking?
1: Should I be looking, yeah?
0: I'd be looking.
3: Honestly. I tell you, I got to be G. I am G.
0: First of all.
3: I'm not looking.
0: When a woman walking around, we can't hide our boobs. Can we hide our boobs?
3: So no. Why can a woman again look at a dude and be looking at his pants?
1: It does happen.
2: It does happen.
1: If a dude is paying attention,
0: when we
1: can see those eyes shift.
0: Can we hide our boobs and our butt? Can we hide them? They out there for the man them to see. So why can't
1: and we look in? We look in.
0: I look in. Just how them look in. I ain't touching.
3: Yeah, but
0: I ain't talking to you. I just admiring what you have. Your artillery. I'm like, ooh.
1: You hear what you say?
0: Your artillery is beautiful, sir. Kind sir.
1: Bang, bang, baby.
0: Lord, I'm glad I'm single. Can I get beat
1: up? Bang, bang.
0: I'm like, I'm glad I'm single. But yeah.
2: Well, my peace. Peace, my well.
3: I'm telling you. Listen, I don't even know how to respond to what's happening here.
1: So you talk about artillery too, eh? But peace.
0: Anyways.
1: Back to the DA.
0: I do appreciate a nice artillery. Just to look at it. Just to see when they walk by.
3: All right.
0: I'm sorry.
3: Next. We have a remaining two.
0: Mm-hmm.
3: And this one is talking about, and I'm sure that we've all heard this one.
0: Mm-hmm.
3: It states that, I'm trying to find it back. All right.
0: Oh, Lord.
3: Blue balls happen when a man endures prolonged periods of sexual arousal without an orgasm, and it's very painful.
1: So we're going to talk about epididymitis.
2: Take it away.
1: So that is the, you know, epididymitis, blue balls, you know. Yeah.
0: Not the common scientific name.
3: Epididymis.
1: Yeah.
3: Epididymitis.
1: So, yeah.
3: My God.
0: Is it true?
1: You fascinate so about that.
3: It's not a myth.
1: Too long, that ain't a myth.
3: It's not a myth.
1: That's unbacked.
3: So is it painful?
1: Pressure.
3: No, but is it painful?
0: Painful, yes.
1: As hell. Painful.
0: Oh, jeez. Whoa. Ow. Oh, yeah. And I've known of some men will throw up as well from it, too.
2: Ow.
1: A whole throw up?
0: People will throw up from it. They're kind of pain. Belly pain and vomiting and stuff like that. I've heard. So that's not a myth. That's true.
1: Hello. Sometimes they can't say walk.
0: Yes, I've seen that. But that'll be your fault. Anyway, ways, go moving on.
1: Start doing something.
0: You don't get stop up. Teasing woman. Simple as that.
1: It's the other way around.
0: No. Mm-mm. The woman right. Said no.
3: So it's saying here.
0: Mm-hmm.
3: I'm gonna read it because I don't want to miss
0: right. Right.
3: Since the semen gets loaded up during the act, if it's not released, the blue balls sensation may occur.
0: Mm.
3: It's not overly painful, but mostly bothersome or unpleasant in nature.
0: So I'm going to be lying.
3: Lies.
0: Hold on. I feel for you again.
1: Are you hearing what they're saying? Mm-hmm. Nobody can take away the experience of a man.
0: No, that's true.
1: So.
3: Yeah, but I stomp a big toe is the end of the wall.
1: Well, now
3: so
1: that
3: your I level of pain.
1: Now that you know that, understand that for us, it might be the end of the world, so sort us out.
0: You know what?
1: Simple.
0: If the woman said no, she said no. So I right.
1: Well, then don't get in the fridge when you go to the resi.
0: No.
1: Stop ourselves.
0: Don't touch her. And then when she stare at you and walk away, your vex, I must stop it.
2: Stop it. Mm-hmm. Right now.
3: All
2: right.
3: So it's, they're saying that blue balls is definitely a thing, mm-hmm. but it's not very painful. Sorry, TJ.
1: Who knows and feeds it, knows mm-hmm. it. You know, we can't generalize it for everybody it. Because that's everybody true. Is different.
3: I think it came on the... Go ahead.
0: No, you go ahead.
3: No, I said I think it came on the myths list because men use it as a clutch to try to sway
1: you. Get some?
0: Yes.
3: Yeah. To say, Lord, have mercy on me, but I paid.
0: You're hell fast, you say? Because you know.
1: Well, I'm going to tell you, Scott, and let's be honest. Sometimes we put ourselves in a situation mm-hmm. where we don't read the female right. Mm. And we have conversations mm-hmm. that arouses us. But the one thing I can tell you, it subsides. Whether you let off or you don't, whether you go and do private time or you don't, after a while, you know, we get back to normal. And that's okay. But the reality of the reality is, for some of us, it'll be painful.
0: I have comments inside of here.
3: Love. This is Facebook?
0: One, yes, uh-huh. Facebook. One young lady said, I appreciate the artillery to Hennessy. See? We appreciate it. It also says, I'm glad to hear another woman say that men are big babies.
2: They are.
0: That goes for you.
3: But they are.
2: Yeah.
3: Yeah, y'all stump your toes at the end of the world.
1: Listen. The world. Yeah. Like, my wife knows when I cry, it just means I want her company. That's all. You understand?
2: See how careful people in.
3: And the last one, last but by no means least, the last myth of the night is men can't get multiple orgasms, only women can.
0: Oh,
1: that is a lie from the pit of every hell they got.
0: So a man could get multiple orgasms?
1: What? Oh. Yeah. Yeah.
0: You know you saw that just now?
2: What he name?
0: What he name? Say, yeah. Lil Jon? Yeah, just sang Lil Jon. Yeah. I didn't know that for June. Honestly, I didn't know that. I'm learning that.
1: Hello.
0: Oh.
1: Stop there.
0: That is rather interesting.
1: That's why sometimes some men gonna ask, you know, politely, you done? And you might be off like, oh, but team like we done.
0: Yeah, but multiple don't mean like back to back. But I was like, okay.
2: What's happening? You have a pain?
3: No,
1: I ain't got a pain.
0: My brother.
1: I'm just, you know.
0: That's my brother right there.
1: It's facts.
0: I never knew that.
1: We, because if a man knows his body, mm-hmm. you know, sometimes, you know, you hit that one. Mm-hmm. It doesn't mean that, you know, it's the end of the world. Sometimes it is. Mm-hmm. And then you just sometimes just have to ride a little bit different.
0: Oh.
1: You understand? Mm-hmm. And then you back up and then you go again.
3: The reason why I'm learning, and I'm not cutting you, TJ, but the reason why I'm learning this is new is because I always thought that men would have had to get, they got to catch themselves, regroup, and then come back.
1: You, there's a process. Some men don't need to catch themselves and start back. Some men.
0: No, that's true.
1: No, some men might say, take it down a notch. They know their body. Take it down a notch. Do this, do that. And then they back up again. Take, for instance, there are some.
3: No, listen, I'm stopping you because that's, I don't know, maybe I'm ignorant. That's not what I interpret multiple orgasm to mean.
0: Right.
3: Multiple orgasm mean a hitting wave.
0: Right.
3: Not taking time to catch myself.
0: Yeah, yeah, yeah.
1: No, it's not about, okay, I might be saying it wrong.
0: You probably are.
1: So is like the motions

0: really ain't stopped nowhere, right? And there's one release. Mm-hmm. And through different things that the man knows his body, mm-hmm. he might slow down, mm-hmm. right? And keep going. And then the another release hit. So that does happen.
1: But that's not what I'm thinking.
2: Yeah,
1: that's I'm thinking. Okay, so a woman could get multiple orgasms in one orgasm. If you understand what I'm saying, one orgasm moment, she have 3 and 4 and 5 and 6 and 7 correct. And 8 and 9.
0: Yes,
1: one
0: same thing
1: time.
0: With a man. Same thing with a man.
1: So that's what we asking, because you saying stop and go, stop and go.
0: We mean
1: like when you're in that one orgasmic session, moment you get.
0: It happens.
1: Oh, that's interesting.
0: And that's why some men are going to be more assertive in that around that time. Oh. It's like, and they start it out.
2: My gosh.
1: Well, the more you know.
0: And some aren't, but they're gonna keep flowing.
1: The more you know. I never knew that. That's interesting to know. Mm-hmm. It's rather interesting, because that's just like saying a man could have an orgasm without being erect.
0: I didn't know that.
1: That's interesting.
0: Yep.
1: So orgasms for men always come with
2: ejaculation?
0: Not all.
1: Okay. That's 100.
0: Not all.
2: Okay.
0: Again, you know. And sometimes it might be dribbling.
3: Like, teach me, I will learn, because.
1: No, for sure, I didn't know that.
0: You know, so.
1: I didn't know that.
0: It's about the body, you know, okay. your glands and stuff like that. And, you know, just let it go.
2: I see you have a message here. This looks like Mr. Canada. Mm-hmm. I'll let Henny read that one.
1: Why, Henny, you have to read it? You see, what am I just putting me on the spot? But anyway, she is. The message says, an anal is even better.
2: I rest my phone down. Well, it's in my phone. This is a studio phone, by the way.
3: What's happening?
0: No, I just don't know the context. That's all.
2: But
1: so we said all that to say. That was a wonderful conversation. I don't know if we still going, because.
2: But I know we did it pertaining to gender, but I'm going to ask now. Mm-hmm. I mean, this is not a myth, mm-hmm. but I would like to ask, just because I am being Lola. Mm-hmm. Can a woman get 13 orgasms in one sexual encounter?
1: Me, no.
3: A myth? Yeah, I think it was a myth.
2: No. I'm just throwing out a conversation. I'm quite sure you have women who can.
1: I'm sure it has women who can. Because again, remember, TJ keeps saying you have to know your body and know what's, yeah. I'm sure women have women 13? Who can do that. 13.
3: You said 13 in
0: them. I am sure one or two women have done more than 13.
1: Well.
3: Good for
1: must be nice. Whoa.
2: I remember the reason I'm bringing it up, and the show is ending, but this is just a little education out there. But there are persons who can. I mean, I still ain't 100% sure if they're counting properly, if they know what they're counting. Mm-hmm. But, you know, when I'm having a conversation with the individual and they're saying these things, the first thing that comes to my mind is, why are you even counting? If I'm enjoying myself.
1: Ain't she to be counting as a man.
2: Oh.
1: I promise you that.
0: But.
1: It's a man.
0: But there's a case on that. And she was hooked up to leads to actually see the spikes, right? And yeah, that is possible.
1: Oh yeah, that is true. We have it a comment possible. Under the Facebook live. It says there is a sexual disorder where women can have multiple orgasms throughout the day. Mm-hmm. I know that. Yeah,
2: there's
1: know
2: a sexual
1: that.
2: Disorder.
1: There's a sexual disorder where women can have multiple orgasms throughout mm-hmm. the day without doing anything sexual. Mm-hmm. I know that.
3: I was about to say. Yeah,
2: we have a caller.
3: Remember,
1: I do know that.
3: Yeah.
2: We do have a caller, awesome. Guys.
1: Good night, Sharon Love Link.
4: Good night, Love Link.
1: Good night.
0: Good night. Good night, bro.
1: What's going on?
4: Not much. What was that about? Raise hands or have money rabbit?
1: Bye. Could be both.

0: I don't even comment on that. I'd like to try for the 13. So I just kind of like this. Hey, I'll have to say good night. Hope y'all had a good weekend. And I'll talk to y'all soon. So 13 is the number. 13 is the number.
1: I got to do some
0: push up and some squats. All right,
1: Some plank.
0: It's a plank. Good for that.
2: All right, then.
0: Yeah.
2: You get prepared.
0: All right, later.
2: All right, later.
3: AI, like,
2: yeah.
4: We sure do.
2: We approve that message.
4: We approve.
2: Definitely.
3: What a mess.
5: We have a comment.
2: Go right ahead.
5: That said, I've seen a special on TV where a woman ended up in a hospital because she couldn't stop having an orgasm. I think I saw that too.
2: Yeah.
5: I was coming back to that.
4: Yep.
5: Yeah. I know. Something tripped.
2: Listen, that would be frustrating to me. You can't.
5: Yeah, and she was exhausted. Yeah. She was exhausted.
2: You can't really get through your day. Just keep having these glasses. I'm sure in the beginning, it's like, yes, okay.
3: Woo. But you see, but then, my thing about it is that's not because of the sexual encounter.
6: Yeah, we know. We know.
3: So my question was,
6: It can happen.
3: Can it happen
6: yes.
3: In one sexual encounter?
6: Yes.
3: All right.
6: I'm sure there are women.
3: Not
6: a
3: disorder. Not, you
6: we
3: know,
6: have women who can.
3: Okay.
6: You have women who really sensitive like that. Must be nice.
3: And the thing about it is, the reason why I chuckle when that particular friend says that is, it's not that I don't believe. Like, I really don't believe. Like,
6: I want to comment, but I will leave that comment for
3: my... I don't believe. I think that is a myth.
6: It's not.
3: Listen,
6: because remember, the doc spoke last week that everybody's body is set up differently.
4: Different.
6: So you cannot say that it's not
4: because her experience is different from
3: the reason why I say that, and I'm speaking again, you know, just based off of
6: science.
3: Mm-hmm.
6: I know.
3: I think after number 5. Your neurons ready to shut down.
6: Neurons.
3: Your everything ready to shut down.
6: Mm-hmm.
3: This is overkill.
6: Mm-hmm.
3: Because that's why I think, you remember that movie by Boomerang? When what's his name? Oh my gosh.
4: Eddie Murphy,
3: uh-huh. Thank you. Was like, don't move.
4: Uh-huh.
3: You remember that scene?
4: Uh-huh.
3: He's like, don't move. I think a lot of women get in that phase after an orgasm. Don't move, don't touch, don't do nothing because everything is super duper sensitive. How the
6: some women.
3: You can go back 12 more. Like, I can see 5. And 5 is
6: no, but
3: pushing
6: you
3: it.
6: Understand what you're saying, you know?
3: So you, physiologically, wouldn't you shut down after a while?
6: What you're saying is, my brain don't match what you're matching. When you say multiple, I thought you meant in one orgasmic time, not one sex session, you know.
3: No, I said sexual encounter.
6: Yeah.
3: I was very clear. I said sexual encounter.
6: So, but then people could have multiple in one orgasm.
3: Right.
6: Right. So it could happen like that. 13 could come.
3: So
6: within that one.
3: But what about that before? Okay, what about before his income, his release?
6: Mm-hmm.
3: So he gets one, but mm-hmm. you get 13.
6: In your one.
3: In that sexual encounter.
6: Mm-mm. In your one orgasm.
3: Okay, you're talking about the one orgasm. I'm talking about 13 different times.
6: You going, we mean having sex 13 different times?
3: No. So if we are, let's say, for instance, intimate for an hour,
6: mm-hmm.
3: in that hour, it would have been 13 times. So even if I went at 20 minutes, 27 minutes, 30 minutes, 40 minutes, 45 minutes, like, it doesn't matter. I would have done it 13 times.
6: Oh, yeah. I know somebody who told me they had it. A man. I think it's a man who was counting. A man told me he counted, 35? 33? Yeah, 35 of them.
5: How that goes?
6: In one session.
5: That don't make
3: sense. What his name is? What his name is?
6: I can't tell you.

0: It didn't happen with me. Just saying, he was. Let me clear that up. Let me clear.
1: What
0: Jesus, let me clear that up. It wasn't with me. He said to me. He said, right. So that's why I tell you it's a man that comes in, not the woman. Because at some point, the woman going to be like, listen, she's going to probably black out at some point.
1: I thought you were going to give me some make-believe name. That's why I asked you what his name is.
0: Oh, no.
1: This is real.
0: It's a real person.
1: Okay.
0: I've had a conversation with. Yeah. Mm-hmm.
1: Oh, so we learned. I have learned so much after tonight. And I just want to basically, we're wrapping up now. Out of all that we discussed last Sunday and this Sunday, which one stands out the most to you? Like, which ones can you say that you realize is not a myth? Any of them?
0: Oh, wait.
1: Tell me.
0: There's a random comment under all life. It says, centimeters lives matter. See, now that's who I was thinking would have tell me something special. Oh, is you are waiting on, you know, you. I was waiting on you. You take real long to comment, you know, it was you. But anyways, centimeters lives matter. But let me try to remember. Because tonight just been...
2: I don't know. You can't ask me that question.
0: I don't know. Because I really don't know. It's a lot.
1: You know, and I just want you to know that LoveLink is a safe space. We do have comments. We don't want anybody to feel ridiculed in any way. We don't want anybody to walk away feeling as though we're targeting anything or anyone with your beliefs, with your practices, you know, anything along that line. This is supposed to be a safe place that we learn from.
0: Yep.
1: We discuss a lot of hard topics. That's one thing I love about this show. We discuss a lot of hard topics. And topics that we're afraid to talk about. And I hope that we were able to shed some light somehow. I know I learned a lot.
0: I have my answer.
1: But I was asking my panel, I was kind of stalling.
0: No, I have
1: so
0: an answer.
1: I was kind of asking my panel, like, I know I learned a lot. What did you learn?
0: About a man having an orgasm without having an erection. That was very interesting to me.
1: Okay.
0: And that you can have an orgasm without having an ejaculation.
1: Okay.
0: That was very interesting. And having multiple orgasms as a man. That is very interesting to me. I learned that. I didn't know that. So that's interesting to me.
1: That one was interesting to me too. I never knew that a man can have multiple orgasms. And I also learned, I think from the previous show, I always thought that, and don't come for me, but this is what I thought. I always thought that a vaginal orgasm was more powerful than a clitoral orgasm.
3: Definitely no. Well, I wasn't in for that.
0: Oh, so you don't agree? You do not agree? You think the clitoral is more? Oh, okay.
1: Yeah.
0: Okay.
1: So we learned that
2: everybody's, you know, different.
1: The vagina actually has less nerve endings.
0: That's real interesting,
1: than
0: though.
1: The clitoris. So I learned that. I did not know that, but I learned that because I always felt like, yeah, the clitoris one may be like, but then the vagina be like, you know,
0: but that's why I'm saying, because
1: that's
0: what
1: I thought the vaginal one
0: right,
1: would
0: so essentially
1: be.
0: That's the goal.
1: And
0: like,
1: that's not
0: you
1: true.
0: Want to be. You know what I'm saying?
3: I
0: but clearly
3: that opening is more so for the men to cater more, because that's where that's their entry.
1: Well, we learned.
0: Where we learned yeah, last
1: week. Yeah, we learned last week. So I learned a lot. Those are the two things that stood out for me. TJ.
2: And you're gonna skip me. No, because I, honestly speaking,
0: no, but he had no.
2: I don't remember much from last week.
1: Okay, but forget know? That. What about this week?
0: You
2: know, I don't forget half of them thing, long thing. I'm so sorry, but that's.
0: Did
2: just
0: you learn anything tonight?
1: So
0: about
1: I mean, he
0: a
1: didn't
0: woman.
1: Learn anything because he said
0: did you learn anything about a woman at all tonight? Within
2: I
0: the last
2: I
0: couple of things.
2: Knew
0: I forgot he would have said
2: them stuff.
0: Yeah.
2: So it's like.
3: It's a multiple orgasm for me too.
0: Yeah. That's crazy to me in my brain.
1: Man,
3: I can Google
1: crazy.
3: That somehow.
0: No facts.
3: I think I can Google that somehow.
0: While we have our Facebook people and our persons who are online via the website, we're asking that if you have a topic that you want us to discuss, please inbox us. You either inbox the single 284 or

0: Cola Link or Hennessy. That's H-E-N-N-E space C-E-E. Okay? So inbox us about any topics that you would like to hear. Somebody was stopping me on the road and asking me to talk about a particular topic, but he couldn't get it correct. Explain. He couldn't get it explained because I think he was trying to explain, you know, what do men do who are very timid? What do they do about dating? You know, like, you know, how do they approach a woman being so timid? You know, they're so timid, they want to go on dates, they want to take women out, but then how do they go about, you know, as a timid person? How do they do that? And he couldn't get figure out. He said, okay, I can get back to you. So, but I think that's the gist of it. Mm-hmm. I think.
1: So what Henny is asking, guys, is that we've been here now, 3 years?
0: Yep.
1: And everything has always been about what this panel wants to talk about. So we're trying to do things a little different. We want to know, what do you want to talk about? What are some of the things, what are some of the topics that, you know, is burning that you would want us to discuss? So just drop us a little.
0: You could put it in a Facebook Live as well. You could comment it there.
1: If anything that's there,
0: let us know.
1: And we can work towards that. Because we do have a lot of shows. We have a lot of ideas for things that's coming up.
0: Yeah, but then, yeah.
1: But we want to move a little way. Like,
0: what you would like to, like for us, because we're so open about having conversations that we'll have off air, on air, and you know, a lot of taboo conversations. So if you think of a taboo conversation that you think we could handle, because remember, we're not experts,
1: right?
0: You know, shoot us up if you see us on the road, because people will see me and like, listen, I have this topic, or you could inbox us these topics, and we will try our best to tackle the topics at hand that you suggest. So if you have those, let us know. We want to hear what you want to hear, what you thinking,
1: and
0: you know,
1: don't
0: what your
1: forget
0: mind
1: to,
0: is saying.
1: To share up
0: and share the live, press like,
1: yes,
0: you know,
1: let
0: subscribe to the page,
1: know that we are here. We're gonna start posting them up on YouTube as well, because we have a lot of persons who don't have Facebook.
0: Yes.
1: So all of our shows, we're gonna put them over on YouTube as well.
2: And we had some comments that came in.
0: We did. Oh, go ahead.
2: Yes. And the person said half of those that show don't have a clue what to do with it after it show out.
0: Another commenter said,
2: I am still struggling with TJ's response about men having multiple options.
1: Yeah, I don't know. I was trying to call Dr. Pickering, but he...
2: I have to Google that.
0: He said he's not available to
1: know. Yeah, he didn't
0: That's fine. But yeah, so I think that's about it for us tonight.
2: Yeah.
0: Unless we're still waiting for something else. Oh, jeez. Hold that to yourself.
1: Yes.
0: Hold that
1: all right.
0: Commentary.
1: So we end with Henny.
0: I have a quote here from Sue Johansson.
1: Mm-hmm.
0: It says, sex is perfectly natural. It's something that's pleasurable, it's enjoyable, and it enhances a relationship. So why don't we learn as much as we can about it and become comfortable with it or with ourselves as sexual human beings, because we are all sexual. Why don't we become comfortable? Yeah, so
1: I agree.
0: It's natural, man. But same thing we're trying to say. Natural.
1: I just would like to thank my panel for being safe with me. Sorry, brave. Being brave with me and tackling this topic, exposing ourselves, exposing our thoughts, exposing our opinions on certain things. So thank you guys. Can't have Love Link without you.
2: Aww. You know, I will MIA for a while. I mean, life-lifing, but hey.
1: Understood.
2: It is what it is.
0: Life is surely life, man.
1: So, with that, we say
0: good night.
1: Happy birthday.

0: Boating activity increased significantly during the pandemic, and with increased exposure, there is greater risk of accidents, injuries, and deaths.
1: Dealers report 15-year highs in boat sales and a dramatic increase in first-time boaters taking to the waterways.
2: With new boaters on the water, accidents are also increasing, often due to avoidable mistakes. Boating under the influence, failure to pay attention, improper lookouts, and excessive speed.
3: For experienced boaters, it's time to think more defensively at the helm, even if it means changing favorite habits until incident levels normalize. Take a lesson from defensive car drivers. Watch out for the other guy.
0: For new boaters, it's never too early to take similar steps to minimize your risks on the water.
1: 3 out of 4 fatal boating accident victims died from drowning, and most were not wearing life jackets.
2: At least 4 out of 5 deaths occurred on vessels whose operators had not received boating safety instruction.
3: So, how can you become a defensive boater? 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
0: Practice the rule of threes. Keep at least 3 boat lengths away from other vessels while underway.
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1: Never assume that other boat operators can see you. Avoid high-traffic areas whenever possible, and proceed with caution when you must cross a channel or busy waterway.
2: Choose and wear a brightly colored life jacket and clothing that will make it easier for others to see you on the water.
3: Be aware of environmental factors like chop or waves, fog or glare that make your vessel more difficult to spot.
0: When meeting another watercraft head-on, take a moment for a 360-degree look around to ensure no other boats will be impacted. Then make a turn decisive enough to show your intentions to the right or starboard, so that you pass the other vessel on your left or port side.
1: When being overtaken from behind, hold your course straight so as not to surprise the passing boat.
2: When navigating in areas with restricted movement, give way to less maneuverable, larger vessels.
3: Learn how to tell if you're on a collision course by watching an approaching boat's movement relative to a fixed object on shore. If the other vessel doesn't move relative to the fixed point, you're on a collision course and should slow down and make a clear and obvious turn out of the path of the other boat to cross behind it. But once again, first, do a 360-degree scan to ensure you won't be turning into the path of yet another boat.
0: There's a lot more to learn to fully and safely enjoy your newfound pastime. 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

0: Greetings, massive. Welcome back to another exciting episode of your favorite entertainment and lifestyle program. I'm Naldo Adi, and this is Eddie, and we're coming to you from
1: Waterfront, downtown Kingston, man.
0: I'm not lie, people. It's a mixture of a good and bad day, car. The breeze are blow, but the place still hot. You see me, I say. But anyway, we're kick off the show right now. Downtown massive, waterfront massive. Let's go.
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0: Dancehall artist Joshy continues to release bangers, but he is also working on an all-island tour scheduled to kick off later this year. During this exclusive interview, we also discuss his affiliation with Massacre, which has garnered some scrutiny for Joshy. Nonetheless, he says he's only focused on the love. Let's hear some more. Joshy, your time.
3: Dog, me get the realest fight. What you know about sleepless nights? Drowning in the tears of the...
0: Joshy.
4: Active in your mind.
0: Welcome to Pretty Show, my dad. Nah, go on.
4: I like how are you this, man?
0: That Pretty is it. That is know. It. Thank you for passing through, my general. First things first, one touch pan. Zain, a lot has happened since we met Joshy or got introduced to Joshy. What are some significant strides you personally have witnessed that you have made in your career from then till now in 2026?
4: Personally, may I say, in my career, the fan base grew.

0: that one of the most important thing. You see me? And me, I continue to grow with my fans them to see me. So that a number one, man. That a key thing to it. So yeah, mother said that. Catch flights, don't catch feelings.
1: Now we're anticipating an island-wide tour.
0: Can expect high energy, some high energy performances. You can expect some special guests the same way. Mm-hmm. As me, I say, me I go right across the island with a tour. It's a Joshy All Island tour. Mm-hmm. I don't know, we are implement tour band pan it the same way. So it's a live experience, live music.
1: So no trucks and
0: no,
1: bands.
0: No, live music experience, man. Pizza, money make a real fun.
1: Stack it up, me love you, hustling me. As someone who was once a little artist, you have since bus or even try to help smaller artists along the way. How important is that for you? Because obviously you would have gotten your fair share of the fight. So how important is it for you to help out young
0: artists? Very important, man. More while I just even look at motivation, you see me? Mm-hmm. And for me as an artist, where I come from independence, from nobody never do nothing at all for me in this industry, bro. I can say that proudly, I can say that without a doubt, I can say that for no say yo, nobody at all in this industry never say yo, them put Joshy music to the forefront of fight to fight it and go up there. But for me, if you try to help, give other artists a helping and give other artists more than one, multiple artists a helping, and it satisfying for me, because I know where me are forward from to wish for me then, and where me never have to, where me have no, you see me? So, for make other artists can have it and see, say the world itself is a big, big world. It is a joy for me, man. Mm-hmm. Just a personal joy for me, you see? Right now, me they are put together a project. Every time we put together a project, the song them just always want to drop, you see? I don't know why. Mm-hmm. But right now, they are put together a solid project or want to release right after the All Island tour.
1: Would it be an EP or a...
0: It's a project, man, so we don't name it yet. We don't name it an EP, we don't name it an album. It's a body of work with there I put together, straight.
1: Working with...
0: Different producer.
1: Yeah. Autopilot has a very different feel from your earlier records. What inspired that song and what were you trying to convey through it?
0: I always just I sing my truth, you know. That if you listen to that song there from the start to the end, I just my truth. That just I always go in the studio and just sing my truth. I don't try to think about what people want to hear and them things. I just sing about me and my life. Because I know it relatable, you see me? So people will relate. So I just the truth, man. Just my truth.
1: Right. Nah, do it like me. None of them nah do it like me. Nah, do it like me. As a Grandspan native, you always represent the community true and true, no matter where you're, no matter which performance or which stage you're upon. What's your relationship like with Grandspan today?
0: Grandspan active, man. You know, I'm a place that I'm here, that I still have family at Grandspan. Most of my family them from there, most of my family them still live at Grandspan, same way. Mm-hmm. I pass through most as me can. Mm-hmm. But it's Grandspan create Joshy. Mm-hmm. You see me? And I'm blessed with that talent, I'm blessed with that gift, and I feel like say yo, I'll never stop give back to Grandspan. You see me? Like you can count the few them pay and where you know from the community where a musician to same way. So when God bless me with this talent, I've just blessed Grandspan, man. So we have to bless Grandspan, you see?
2: Mm-hmm. And that was dancehall artist Joshy. I'm wondering what type of chicken he likes. Personally, I love the spicy chicken from Popeyes. But it's our YPRE and Magnum Top 10 chart right after the break.
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0: For me, I have to say $1 million a month, $1 million Jamaican dollars per month, and that's after taxes. 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
1: Why Pre was brought to you by Campari Red Passion.
0: Last week, Wall Up by Armani conquered the number one spot on the Magnum Top 10 chart. Where is it now? Let's find out. Magnum, champion of dancehall.

0: Several students received scholarships from the recently held Burger King National Awards. The Predis team was on location at the AC Hotel in Kingston to bring you these highlights and much more.
1: You're the recipient of the Burger King Open Tertiary Scholarship. How do you feel about this?
2: I'm extremely excited. You know, it's not too often that, you know, people from, you know, my corner, Jamaica, get, you know, the opportunity to really pursue what they'd like to pursue. And I'm incredibly grateful to companies like Burger King for, you know, putting this opportunity out there. Incredibly grateful.
3: I'm very excited, everyone. It is really nice. I'm very honored, and it gives me more motivation to really do what I want to do in life, and that is to be an orthopedic surgeon.
4: On the inside, I was very excited, but on the outside, it wasn't really showing. But I was extremely excited for the opportunity and for the fact that they really trusted me and saw that I was a great candidate for them to invest in my future.
5: Honestly, I had to pause for a moment. I was very excited and surprised, and I genuinely had to pause for a moment and really think back and process the reality, and I was very happy and grateful that I was awarded the scholarship.
1: Now, what was the reason for you to apply for the Burger King scholarship?
2: Well, you know, I had a little bit of a financial issue. I don't come from, you know, that wealthy of a family.
6: At the moment, there was a significant financial burden on my parents for the UA tuition, and I had the grades, had the, you know, the background and the experience. However, I did need the financial assistance, and that's the reason why I applied, and I'm extremely elated that I was chosen for this scholarship.
7: I applied for the scholarship because there are lots of burdens, like financial burdens, which come with pursuing education, tertiary education to be exact, and so I applied just to ease some of that burden.
2: This is an amazing opportunity, and I absolutely will not waste it.
5: So I will be matriculating to the University of the West Indies Mona, where I'll be studying biochemistry.
7: I'll be moving on to the UWI Mona.
1: What is your course of study?
7: I'm going to be studying biochemistry, but I'm transferring into medicine.
6: It definitely gave me a lot of confidence. You know, it felt like I had one more foot further towards my aspiration of becoming a neurosurgeon.
1: What would you want to say to Burger King Restaurants and Associates Limited right now?
4: I would love to say thank you for believing in me and for showing me that my efforts have really made a difference.
3: Thank you, Burger King, and thank you for having it make it my way, you know?
7: Thank you, Burger King!
5: I'm very grateful for the opportunity, and I look forward to making you guys proud and making a difference in Jamaica.
6: Thank you so much. I really appreciate this. My family really appreciate this. And I'm extremely elated again and just thankful that they have chosen to really invest in young Jamaicans who are not as fortunate financially.
1: What's your favorite meal on the Burger King menu?
2: I like the American chicken sandwich. That's my go-to. That's tough.
7: Oh, number one. I'm just a Whopper girlie, no cheese.
8: One, two. Oh, sorry about that. I was too busy counting all the reasons why I love Burger King. But after the break, we head to the University of the West Indies, where they host their Freshers concert. So stay tuned for the highlights.

0: freshest concert recently took place at the University of the West Indies Mona campus, and the George Allen Hall took all the top honors and the bragging rights with their talent items, which was well received by the crowd and judges alike. Naturally, the Predis team was there on campus to bring you the highlights and much more.
1: Ladies and gentlemen, help me welcome to the stage the George Allen Hall doing Good Gal Caribbean.
2: All right, so tonight is actually the kickoff of events for all of our Freshers series. So tonight, Wednesday, we're hosting our Freshers concert. This is where all of our halls come out. We have over 10 halls that are participating tonight, all for bragging rights to be able to say that they are the Hall of Halls for the Freshers series. And then tomorrow night, we join for the Freshers cocktail. Our Freshers cocktail is a night of elegance where our freshers get to come out, enjoy themselves. And of course, all of this is before the entire semester begins, when academia takes over, when all of the stresses and the pressures of university life kicks in. So we want to give them an excellent feel of what it's like to be a university student. And then on Friday night, we begin with Freshers Fest. Freshers Fest is where they completely are able to just kick back, enjoy themselves, and just have a good time and enjoy their fresher experience at the University of the West Indies Mona campus. So as you can see tonight, we have some people that are doing spoken word, some that are acting, some that are singing, some that are chanting, and of course, displaying all types of talent. And that's the good part about what it means to be a university student here. We have people from all across the region, not just locals, but every part of the Caribbean that you probably haven't even thought about, from St. Eustatius to Barbados to Bermuda, all taking part in this tonight, displaying whatever their talents are, and then of course some things that are proudful to their nation actually. And then of course tonight they won't get any physical prizes, but tonight it's all about the bragging rights. This is a heated rivalry that happens from Taylor Hall to Mary Seacole to Towers to the, our 138 Hall to George Irvin and Leslie. Every hall tonight is competing to be the Hall of Halls for our Freshers series.
3: She first graced her TV screens 3 years ago on Predis Show, but today she's one of the most in-demand DJs in the field right now. Anash, ready to start the interview?
4: Yeah, don't know. Predis. Big up Predis, yeah, 3 years ago. We were a baby, but no, we are grown and ready.
3: All right.
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2: Anash, welcome back to Pre The Show. How are you doing?
3: I'm great.
2: Excellent.
3: Thank you for having me back.
2: Of
3: Happy
2: course.
3: To be back.
2: Of course. And since the last time we linked up, we say a whole heap of new success, a whole heap of things that take up your time.
3: Mm-hmm.
2: Most importantly, you have gone into event promotion.
3: Mm-hmm.
2: Speak to us about that.
3: All right. So I have an event called Blend Up. I do it every last Sunday of every month.
2: Mm-hmm.
3: I started 2 years ago. Come out every last Sunday. We're based at Ragamuffin Hostel. 74 Lady Musgrave Road.
2: Mm-hmm.
3: It's a nice vibe. It's my kind of vibe. If you love Anash, if you like the way I DJ, that's the event that you can come to. And this event has grown in multiple ways. The last one, which was 2 weeks ago, we had some international acts from Tennessee, that's Nashville. Philly, I have some Philly top DJs, them too,
2: mm-hmm.
3: you know. So, you know, it's the space is really for DJs and creatives to, you know, a platform. So if they want to cross the border from overseas, come Jamaica, and them nobody know them at Jamaica, Blend Up is the place where they can come and kind of launch out them new project, or, you know, just like they want to
2: mm-hmm.
3: have that, like, diversity of coming to Jamaica and expanding and stuff like that, if they're not, like, known in Jamaica. So Blend Up is, yeah, my baby.
2: Mm-hmm.
3: Yeah.
2: Another branch on your success tree is now playing out at weddings and
3: mm-hmm.
2: And corporate events and so on. Expand mm-hmm. on that some more for us.
3: I mean, yeah, I mean, want to get more. So corporate people,
2: mm-hmm.
3: on the link, we up, link up the woman DJ them too. I be a man, me see the corporate things them. So, and I've been doing this, this year is going to be like my 9th year, like professionally, like making money from DJing and stuff like that. And yeah, mm-hmm. doing weddings. You know, I just recently edit my bio and put, like, I do commercial events and weddings and stuff like that.
2: Mm-hmm.
3: And I like events like that because it's more curated. You know, you're playing for, like, a specific audience. And, you know, it's just, like, a very intimate space. So when I do weddings, I'm excited because I know that it's two people that are in love and family. And them people, they come to enjoy themselves.
2: Mm-hmm.
3: So I'm into that as well. So you can book me.
1: With the body, baby, where you come from?
2: For those who have never heard Anash play before and maybe thinking about passing through
3: Blend Up,
2: excuse me. At anyone at the upcoming mountain, them, what can they expect?
3: One thing we know that is that even though I produce the event and, you know, and I get other DJs to play, I always play and I always end the night and it always ends with a bang
2: mm-hmm.
3: and people just expect. I cannot say, yo, me have 5 DJs on my book, me have a place still because people in my loop, I'm like, girl,
2: mm-hmm.
3: you know, we come for your special. So I definitely, there's a special that I kind of created over the time where, I don't know, when we go on the decks, it's just different. The whole place, I tear down,
2: mm-hmm.
3: it's just good vibes. You're just going to enjoy yourself. Me nah cap you.
2: Mm-hmm.
3: You're going to enjoy yourself because I'm going to give you what I've always been given, like feel good music. You're going to dance. My kind of style is like people are going to dance. You don't come to stand up and watch. It's not
2: right.
3: like a chill vibe. No, the music that I curated is dance music.
4: People, Mr. Carl's there everywhere. Come let me keep on off here. Catch up to them. But speaking of food, Panda Fire is right after the break. So go and grab a bite.
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3: How long has Premier Cafe been in existence?
4: Creamery Cafe has been in existence over a year. We started February 14, 2025.
3: How has business been since you opened?
4: Alright, I would say the last 4 or 5 months is the best of that 12 or 13 months. We started off at an high, we went down a little, we're back up now, we're trying to keep it there. Alright, so we started Creamery as an ice cream shop at a car wash. People started asking if we could sell food, so then we integrated into selling food and had to relocate to a bigger space.
3: And tell us, where are you located right now?
4: Yeah, so we're at Shop 9, Port Henderson Plaza, on the second floor. So Creamery has a wide variety of options, from wings and fries, tacos, quesadillas. We got pasta, which is really hot. Everybody talk about the pasta. We got the group deals, like the bellyful platter, the bite-size platter, and the feeder crew platter. So we have a wide variety of stuff.
3: Speaking of social media, I noticed you can order and pick up, and you can also dine in as well, and you also do delivery. Talk to me about the social media option.
4: All right, so social media, we have a new option where you guys can go on our website and place an order directly there. It has live tracking, so you can track your order from the moment it is placed to the kitchen until it's delivered to you. It's very convenient.

0: Like, she's here.
1: I'm so sorry.
2: Mom, what is this now? Rice, rice, rice every single time. I want omelette. I don't want rice. Ah.
0: Why are we eating rice back to back? What was all this? Can't you be creative at once? At least for once, be creative.
1: I'm sorry. Baby, if you had told me what you wanted to eat, I would have made your choice.
0: Oh, so she has to tell you what she wants. Eh? Can't you put one and two together? I mean, you know what, babe? Let's just go. I will grab something.

0: At least I visited you. Now, when was the last time you visited me?
1: My dear, I've been very busy. Taking care of my family hasn't been easy.
0: I hear you.
2: And you? What are you doing here by this time? No work.
0: My dear, I'm on leave. Oh. My boss gave me some special. By the way, I'll gist you. Where's everyone now? What about Linda?
1: She has gone to school.
0: I don't need to ask you, listen. Same old you, slavering around the house, looking like a maid every day.
1: It's called taking care of my family now. I'm not looking like a maid. I mean, it's my job. If I don't do it, who will?
0: It's called taking care of my family now. Must you look like this? To me, I call it slavery. See your puff. See how you're looking. I beg, you need to change. I don't like this type of dressing.
2: That one is your own opinion. Yeah? Let me go inside and get you something to drink. Before you be here complaining.
0: Wine, please!

0: Honey.
1: Yes.
0: There's something I want to discuss with you.
1: I hope he's not restocking.
0: No, it's not. It's about us.
1: It's exciting about us.
0: I was thinking, yeah. Since you already know that Linda is your child.
1: Of course she is. Do you have a problem with that?
0: No, I don't. I was just thinking, maybe you should come and see my parents.
1: For what?
0: Just to formalize these things. Just to formalize the marriage rights. So we can live together like a normal family.
1: Okay, so we've been living like an abnormal family, huh?
0: No, that's not what I meant. That's
1: Oh,
0: not no, that's
1: okay,
0: not how I meant
1: that's
0: it.
1: not
0: I
1: how you
0: mean,
1: meant it.
0: I was just.
1: Well, the problem is, it's not even a problem. See, once you're done living an abnormal life, the door is open. You can leave. I'm trying to finish something. Do you mind?
0: Right.

0: What? He said that to you? After you told him to perform your marriage, right? I mean, what does he want from you? You've practically given him everything.
1: I don't know what to do. I don't know what to do. I've done everything. Everything humanly possible to make that man see my valuable. It's as if he hates me.

0: hates me. Is it my fault that the pills failed us?
1: No. I mean, it's not like he doesn't have a great relationship with his daughter. Bless him. If he doesn't perform your marriage right because of you, he will because of her. I mean, he loves his daughter. I'm sure he will. Trust me. Please clean those tears. I'm tired of seeing you crying every day now. Please. Okay, it's okay. It's alright. Everything will be fine. Don't mind.
2: So, how far have you gone?
3: Just 2 pages left to conclude figuring out.
4: Okay.
3: Mr. Douglas invites. Insists that you attend the dinner with your wife.
2: When is the time?
3: 7 p.m., sir.
2: Okay. Can you do me a favor? Okay. Help me find a presentable lady I can go with.
3: All right, sir. Mm. What's your budget?
2: I don't care whatever the cost is.
3: Okay. Would you like to see pictures?
2: Nah, just handle it.
3: Okay, sir.

0: darling. Here you go.
1: It's delicious.
2: Mommy, what is this now? Rice, rice, rice every single time. Ah, honey, I can't eat this crap.
1: Honey, there's nothing wrong with this food now. It's good food. I'm your mother. No, I know what's good for. Okay, come.
2: Just leave me alone.
1: I will make whatever you want. Just come back, please.

0: Amanda, come here. What was the meaning of that?
1: How is it your business?
2: Have you lost your mind?
1: And how is it your business how I speak to my mom?
2: Come on. Ow! Listen to me. If you ever talk to me like that, I will scrape your head. Now sit! Sit, my friend!
0: Open the plate. Open the plate. Open it. Good girl. Now, dig in. Dig in. Check this. See if. Start eating it. Eat. Don't worry, I'll serve you.
2: You like people serving you, Abby? I'll serve you. Very nice.
0: Okay? Eat. If you don't eat that food, I'll. Come on, eat it now. Yes, good girl. Yes! It's delicious, right? Eat. Kids, eat. Drink water. Drink water. Drink the water! Drink the water. Take it. Gulp it into your throat. Yes, drink. Drink. Ah! Good girl. Now you'll be very healthy. Oh yeah, eat.
3: Look
0: who we have here.
3: What a pleasant surprise.
0: Shebi, you guys have forgotten about me now.
3: Forgot you how? Eh? No, between you and I, who forgot each other? Okay, I promise you this. I'm going to surprise you very soon.
0: Surprise me.
3: I definitely will. Okay, let me just go upstairs and freshing up. I need to attend the dinner and your friend will soon join you. Eh?
0: I'm waiting. Yeah.
2: What's the meaning of that? Why would you be behaving like that?
3: How dare you? Eh? How dare you physically abuse my daughter?
0: Nnamdi, you cannot treat your wife like a slave and teach her to do the same!
3: And how is that any of your business?
0: If she does anything wrong, it is everybody's right to correct her.
3: Everybody's right.
0: Everybody's right, Nnamdi.
3: Okay.
0: That's right. Walk away. That's what you do. Walk away.
4: Calm down.
0: What is wrong with you?
4: Did you do that for? Do you want to put me in trouble?
0: Why would you allow him to treat you like this now? Are you not my friend? How can you allow him to be treating you like this now? Eh? Why?
5: Perfect for Alaji Tanko's party.
3: Oh, she is perfect. How much is he charging us?
5: She said 50, but I told her 40.
3: Oh, no. Don't reduce the lady's worth. If she asked for 50, you, as a matter of fact, add extra 10,000. Now you can take her to your place, make sure she's comfortable, give her her cash. Right?
5: Alright, thank you.
3: Thank you. Again? You brought another woman to represent your wife? Now, but when is this madness going to end? Oh, please. Can you just stop? I have a class to protect here.
6: You have a class to protect here? Then why don't you help your wife? Help her to rediscover herself and not to forsake her.
3: I don't have that time.
6: Nnamdi, you do not have that time.
3: Yes.
6: And even if you do, blessing wouldn't. And do you know why? Because she's too busy taking care of you and Linda.
3: What's your point?
6: My point is, you need to watch it. All right? If you don't watch it, bro, you're going to damage your home. You're going to damage Linda.
7: Oh, no, no, no. Don't bring my daughter into this. Okay, she's just a child. Allow her to enjoy her childhood. Don't try it.
6: I will. But you see, I hope this beehive you're unsettling allows you be when the time comes.

0: Mommy, next time, ask me what I want to eat before preparing anything that comes to your head.
1: Stop the way you talk to your mother, Linda.
0: Exactly.

0: If you continue like this, you allow that girl take your place.
1: What do you mean?
0: Nnamdi brought his secretary to the house to teach Linda her assignment, eh? And also help with his office work. And you're busy serving them with food and drinks.
1: What do you want me to do? No, no, tell me, what do you want me to do? Linda will not let me help her with her homework, and Nnamdi is worse off. I don't know, if keeping quiet will keep the peace in this house, then so be it.
0: I don't like this, so. I don't like this, Blessing. I don't like this. Continue being the maid now. Wash the clothes. Wash it. Maid.
2: Okay, so I... All right, thank you.
1: Your juice. Sorry.

0: Is there a problem?
1: I don't do factory made juice. Please take it away.
2: I'm so sorry. This is all we have now, but I can quickly just...
3: It's okay. She will manage it.
1: But sir...
3: You will manage it, won't you?
1: Yes, sir. I'll manage.
2: I'm sorry.
3: Bobby,
1: sir,
3: if you dare speak to my wife in that manner again, you would not like my reaction. Do I make myself clear?
1: Yes, sir.
3: Meet up, man.
2: Welcome.
3: Thank you. Don't worry.
2: Let me help you.
3: Okay, can you just stop? Stop. I'm not in the mood.
2: You have not been in the mood for years. I mean, don't I appeal to you anymore?
3: Do you want to know the truth? You're no longer the woman I know.

0: I'm coming. Oh.
1: How you doing?
0: What were you saying over the phone again? The line was breaking.
1: Destin, why are you still dressed like this now? I said you should go get ready. Let me take you to the salon for a makeover.
0: Makeover? No. I can't go in. I'm at home. Who's going to be here when I go? Taking care of my home. Can't go.
1: Listen, it's either you follow me to that salon or you kiss our friendship goodbye. Move.
0: I'm not going to that.
1: Move. Man. See your clothes. Okay, move. You're wearing faded clothes. Puff, puff. Let me make you fine, at least.
2: What kind of rubbish is that? Eh? Why would she not prepare something before leaving this house?
3: Nandi. It's your wife you're talking about. I'm not a chef. If you're really hungry, why don't you go into the kitchen, open the fridge, and fix something to eat?
2: Me? Eat something from the fridge? She knows I don't. I don't eat anything still.
3: My brother. Seems like you're forgetting she also has a life to live with.
4: I know a hungry man is an angry man, but just go in and get something to eat.
1: Hi, Nandi.
0: Hi, Ben. Hi, baby. Sorry I'm late.
2: A black man cannot become white just by putting on a suit. Will you go in there and fix me something to eat before I lose it? Go!
1: What makes you think you can talk to my friend like that?
2: Is something wrong with you? Eh? Whatever I do or say with my wife is none of your business. Do you understand it? So you better learn that and mind your business before I throw you out here.
3: It's calm.
1: Oh, good radiance to bad rubbish.
3: Stupid. It's okay. Calm down. It's you. Come on, you won't hit a lady now. It's okay.

0: What is this that you're doing?
1: Tell me. Is it a crime? Is it a crime to take care of one's family?
0: It's a crime, Blessing. It's a crime to allow a man who is yet to be your husband treat you like a slave. I don't like this thing that you're doing. You vex me. Nnamdi does not love you and he will never love you. Guy, I'm taking you home now. I'm taking you home right now.
1: What?
0: I'm taking you home.
1: No, I can't go. I have a family here. I can't leave.
0: Blessing, what family? What family are you talking about? You talk about family and yet Nnamdi takes another woman to a couple's get together?
1: No, Nnamdi cannot do that to me.
0: Oh dear.
1: It's not true.
0: I pity you, my friend.
1: What?
0: I pity you, my friend.
1: What?
2: Thank you very much, my mom.
3: It's fine.
2: Just take it easy with these ladies.
3: No, I'm used to it. It's something I've been handling for.
1: Nnamdi! How could you? How could you? Of all things, why would you parade another woman in public as your wife?
3: Are you talking to me? How dare you question my authority?
1: Answer me! Did you or did you not attend couples get together with another woman?
3: You want to know the truth? Yes, I did. And you know why? Because my wife is an embarrassment. Yes! You're no longer in my class.
1: Shame on you! Shame on you, you lying!
0: Don't you dare, Nnamdi! Try me! Nnamdi, no! Try me! Aren't you ashamed of yourself? Eh? Cohabiting with a woman for 3-4 years! Aside from beating a woman, what else can you do, Nnamdi? Look at me in the eyes! What else can you do? Eh? Blessing has been licking your ass for years! She gave up everything to make you look like this, even without you paying her bride price. And this is what you could repay her with? Turning her into a slave? Come on! Try me!

It's okay. You know what? I am done! I am done! You can go to hell and rot there!

0: Now, but you need to do something. Go after her at least. Are you just going to stand here and say nothing?
1: Maybe you need to join them.
0: I should leave.
1: Okay, leave my house now.
0: Come on.
1: I just hope you do not regret this.

0: Blessing, what are you doing? I beg, you should be celebrating. Eh?
1: My marriage is gone.
0: What marriage? And so what? You call that thing marriage? Look at you, look at what the marriage has done to you. You have to just get up and get your life together, please.
2: What about Linda?
3: What about my daughter? Linda!
0: That little witch.
3: My daughter, your goddaughter, is not a witch.
0: Your husband actually trained your daughter in a very bad way. I'm sure while you're gone, they'll realize your value and find the right path.
3: Are you sure? Are you sure about all this? Are you sure?
0: I'm your friend. Trust me. I will not advise you in the wrong way. Okay. Come help me in the kitchen.
3: Come on, clean your tears, Jerry. Don't mind that useless man.

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I'm late. You are late. I'm going to leave you behind. Go and get ready.

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And remember, I warned you.

0: That's Onyeka. He's the general coach in here. All the girls have their eyes on him. I beg, look. Look in his fridge, Jerry. But come on, can you imagine? No man has ever rejected my move. But you see that guy, he has turned me down so many times. Can you imagine?
1: Well, I can imagine. He's obviously a keeper. I mean, his girlfriend would be so lucky.
0: Which girlfriend? He is single as the word S.
1: No way. This guy is single.
0: Yeah.
1: I see.
0: Oh, no. He likes women, no. He just has this tight grip over himself. I don't know why.
1: Someone is in love.
0: I can't get my eyes off him. I mean, I wish wishes were horses.
1: Take it easy.
2: Ladies. So I thought you guys are meant to be working out and not sitting and talking.
0: Yes, sir.
1: I could.
2: Hi. Anyways, I hope you're having fun.
0: Yes.
2: If you have any problem at all, please call me, okay?
0: Okay.
2: Hi.
1: Hi.
0: I'm jealous, so.
1: What?
0: Just you're just coming here for the first time and he's already saying hi to you. I've been here since and he has not even noticed me.
1: Both of us now. Come on, let's work out.

0: Cachino, you're so pretty.
1: Thank you.
0: Oh, beauty. Oh, Jesus. Oh, beauty.
1: Thank you, thank you, thank you. But, you know, all thanks to you.
0: Thank you so much for making me see reasons why I shouldn't just let myself go. Oh my God, you look so amazing. This is just a total makeover. Come on. Oh my God. I'm so happy for you.
1: Yeah, guess what?
0: What?
1: You know, I've been attending some job interviews.
0: Really?

0: Yes.
1: Yeah. And I spoke to a few acquaintances and they gave me some numbers to call for interviews, and I've just attended. So
0: this calls for a celebration.
1: Yes, yes! Such a beaut.
0: You.

0: Where have you been?
1: I went to clear my head.
0: Come back home now.
1: No, I will not.
0: If you don't come back home, then I will kill you.
1: You can't kill me. Just a dream.
2: He tried to kill me. He tried to kill me.
1: Calm down.
2: He tried to kill me.
1: It's just a dream. Oh, he cannot hurt you. He can't hurt you, Blessing. I mean, you have to accept reality and move on. Just move on.
2: What do you mean by move on?
1: You have to open your heart to love again. Accept someone else, please. Please.
2: I mean, that doesn't sound right. I mean, I can't use someone like that.
1: Listen, listen, listen. Everybody uses everybody. It doesn't matter what the purpose is. You have to. Okay? Just relax.
3: It is just a dream, remember. He's not going to hurt you.
2: Okay.

0: Wakey, wakey. How you not working out today?
1: Cage, please just work for two. Just work out for two.
0: Lazy bone.
1: See ya. Work for two, please.
2: All right.

0: Good morning.
1: Good morning. Hi.
0: Hi. You have a good body.
1: Oh, really? Mm-hmm. Well, thank you. I could say the same about you, but isn't it obvious?
0: I know. So tell me, what are your goals?
1: Well, just general weight reduction and a flatter stomach.
0: And a big ass.
1: Who cares about my butt?
0: Let me see. I do.
1: Not me.
0: Okay, why don't you come? Let me show you some programs, okay?
1: Okay. All right.
0: Just sit like while I get the mat. Oh, you're still here?
1: Hi, yeah. Thanks for the drill.
0: Oh, it's my job. You paid for it.
1: I'm waiting for my ride.
0: Your ride? You don't live around here?
1: I do, but it's not so close. So.
0: Oh, how far?
1: Like 400 meters.
0: Wait, 400 meters?
1: Yeah.
0: Please, come on, I could ride you home, right?
1: Really?
0: Yeah, sure, of course, go.
1: Okay, I'll just cancel.
0: All right, no problems.
1: Ah!
0: You good, yeah?
1: Yeah, sure.
0: All right, let's go.
1: All right.

I'm sorry, this might sound a bit awkward, but I kind of find you attractive. I think I'm crazy about you.

0: Sir, you need to sign up this paper before the... Oh, I guess I'll come back later.
1: Bobby.
0: Sir, do you want anything, sir?
1: Anything. I hope that whatever you get me will help me solve this problem of depression. Because that's where I am now.
0: Perhaps. There might be a solution. You may never know.
1: My wife left me.
0: What?
1: She's gone.
0: I'm so sorry, sir. Take it easy. Why don't you cool off? Take a vacation.
1: I really wish there's a place where one can rid himself of sorrow. It would really be nice.
0: I know of a place, sir. It's a little bit remote but classy.
1: Remote but classy? What kind of combination is that?
0: It's actually a conservation center where you get to commune with nature.
1: Sounds interesting.
0: Yes, sir.
1: Book us a reservation for the weekend.
0: Us?
1: Don't you want to be my vacation guide?
0: Yes, sir.
1: All right.

0: mother for this.
1: I did, sir. Please accept them. I figured you like them, so I thought they might come in handy in this trying period.
2: I thank you. That was so thoughtful of you.
1: You're always welcome, sir. So can I leave now?
2: Sure.
0: Thank you again.
1: You're welcome.

0: have either. Oh no.
1: I'm fine, sir.
0: Thank you so much.
1: You're welcome. I was thinking, sir. My mom taught me some tricks on how to put a man out of stress using some local delicacies and herbs. That's if you don't mind, sir.
0: That sounds great. Won't be a bad idea. Where are you from?
1: Akwa Ibom, sir.
0: Akwa Ibom?
1: Yes, sir.
0: You know, I've heard stories about how you're blessed with so many food and herbs.
1: It will be worth the while, sir.
0: Oh, well, what can I say? You have yourself a guest.
1: Can I go with you, sir?
0: Oh, sure.
1: Thank you.

0: Thank you.
1: The herbs I told you about that help relieve stress.
0: Oh yes, that's true. It's bitter.
1: Yes, drink it. I'll be right back. Let me freshen up. I feel sticky.

0: What did we just do?
1: Sex. We had sex, just like two lovers we do. What? Is that why you're yelling?
0: But you know I'm married.
1: Married? Did I hear you say married? Will she grind you the way I just did?

0: taking them so long to bring the food? It's already past 10.
1: Don't worry, baby, they will soon come. You know, sometimes because of the traffic, they will delay a little. Aha! Told ya. Hello? Where are you guys?
2: I'm so sorry for the delay, sir. We just ran out of stock.
1: What do you mean you just ran out of stock? What kind of English is that?
2: Your order won't be available again until tomorrow. Sir, we are so sorry for the inconvenience.
1: What is wrong with you people?

0: Eh? What kind of rubbish? What do you mean you ran out of stock? What kind of plan? What kind of...
1: Sir, do you have an alternative choice? Let me confirm the availability.
0: You people, you are very, very...
1: We are so sorry, sir. Thanks for your patronage. We hope to see you again.
0: You will never in your life see me again. I will never try it. Rubbish.
2: What do we do now?
0: Do you know how?
2: Do I know how to watch? You see. What are we going to cook?
3: What should we cook?
2: Let's cook soup.
3: Huh?
2: You can cook soup now.
3: Yes, no. It's just that we don't have the complete ingredients.
2: What about jollof rice?
3: Jollof rice. Yes.
2: Jollof rice.
3: Is it Ghana jollof or Nigerian jollof?
2: Which one is Ghana jollof? That you just say you don't know how to cook.
3: I didn't say that.
2: You can't cook jollof rice.
3: I did not say that.
2: What about noodles?
3: We can still cook the jollof rice. But let's just make noodles.
2: Okay.
3: Let's make noodles. So we will just put water, add small ground oil, and then
2: pour. No, now. You have to wash the noodles first.
3: Wash noodles?
2: Yes.
3: Sorry.
2: What are we?
3: The noodles.
2: What about the pot?
3: The pot. We use that other small pot.
2: What small pot?
3: Where is it? How many should we cook? How many?
2: I don't know. Four.
3: Four.

0: think in the next 2 minutes, it should be fine.
1: You that I don't even know how to cook. Just give you like 5 minutes.
0: Well, we should do 7 minutes so that it will be soft.
1: 7 minutes.
0: Let's just go. I think it should be okay.
1: Let's just be small.
0: No, let's just go.
1: Okay.
0: Let's go.

0: boiling like jollof rice.
1: Don't worry, this is how it usually does.
2: Are you sure?
1: Just have faith, it will soak well.
2: Yeah.
1: Sorry.
2: So we should leave it.
1: Let's go. Let's wait. Daddy, I think we should just eat outside.
2: Maybe we can't eat outside. There's no, it's too late already. It's past midnight. But don't worry. See, this is a combination of fruit that was blended. I know solid food has this problem of digestion. When you eat solid food, sometimes it doesn't go well. But this is already blended. So once you take it, it will go straight to all the places that is supposed to work, and that is premium nourishment.
1: Right. Daddy, my teacher said that too much of sugar causes diabetes in the body.
2: Linda, I'm tired. Okay, well.
1: Daddy, didn't do me.
2: Is it looking like white jollof rice?
1: It's because we have not stirred it.

0: sent for me, sir.
1: Come on, don't give me that attitude.
0: I'm listening.
1: I'm sorry. I want you. I want you back, and please, please don't say no.
0: What if I say no?
1: I'll just die.
0: For real?
1: Of course.
2: Fine.
1: You're fine now, yeah?
0: Yes, sir.
1: So you can go back to work.
0: Bye.

0: Daddy.
1: Yes, baby.
0: Daddy, when is mommy coming back?
1: Mommy is not coming back again.
0: Why?
1: But don't worry, Auntie Barbie will be coming to stay with us and he will be taking care of us instead.
0: Auntie Barbie.
1: You like that?
0: Yes.
1: Okay, she'll be coming.
0: Okay.
1: Are you hungry now? Are you hungry now?
0: Yes.
1: Like right now?
2: You're welcome.
1: Hey, baby.
3: Hi, Barbie.
4: Hi, how are you?
5: So, Linda, please take this bag upstairs to my room and be very careful not to break anything.
1: Don't worry, I'll do that.
5: Really? Is that how you wish to train her? Look, honey, you need to let me train her properly. You've spoiled her already.
1: Angel, take the bag upstairs and be careful with it.

0: me.
1: Auntie Barbie, I'm hungry.
0: And so?
1: I want to eat food. I'm hungry.
0: Eat my hand, since you are hungry. Come on, get out of this room.
1: Auntie Barbie, I want to eat.
0: I said get out!

0: Auntie Barbie, iron my uniform for me.
1: Are you mad? Has something gotten into your head? Do I look like your mother, the maid? Kneel down.
0: Why? Why should I
1: kneel down? I said kneel down there!
0: I don't understand.

0: do me again.
1: Please manage. By tomorrow, I'll make you something better. It's already late.
2: Daddy. Auntie Babi slapped me today.
3: What? Why?
2: I don't know why she hates me so much. She just hates me.
3: She doesn't hate you.
2: She hates me.
3: No, she's just trying to discipline you. Okay? Let me sit down. You have to take it easy with her now. What is this? Eh? There's a way to correct a child.
1: Please save it. You know what? I'm done. I won't even bother myself about her again.
3: Come on, you know that's not what I'm saying. All I'm saying is that she's a child. There's a better way to correct her in love and care, not just hitting her or giving her some kind of punishment. Okay?
1: It's okay. Let's just talk about something better about us.
3: Okay, so what's interesting about us?
1: Our wedding. When are we having our court wedding? You know a stitch in time saves nine.
3: Let me just clear some of the things on my desk and let's see how next month pans out. I would, you know.
1: Okay. Anything for you, baby.

0: Hi.
1: Hi.
0: This is for you.
1: Thank you.

0: I'm sorry about what happened the last time I got carried away. And that was totally unprofessional.
1: It's okay. It's okay. I think I overreacted as well, so it's fine.
0: Okay.
1: I didn't say we could hug.
0: Oh, my bad.
1: Not to you.
0: You're off to work, yeah?
1: Yes, exactly.
0: Yeah.
1: Do you want a ride?
0: Oh yeah, absolutely.
1: Okay, let's go.
0: After.

0: Hey, can you just stop?
1: Stop. I'm not in the mood.
2: You have not been in the mood for years. I mean, don't I appeal to you anymore?
0: Do you want to know the truth? You're no longer the woman I know. A black man cannot become white just by putting on a suit. Will you go in there and fix me something to eat before I lose it? Go!
2: I was just thinking, maybe you should come and see my parents.
3: For what?
2: Just to, you know, to formalize this thing. Just to formalize the marriage rights. You know, so we can live together like a normal family.
3: Okay, so we've been living like an abnormal family, huh?
2: No, that's not what I meant. That's not how I meant it. I was just...
3: Well, the problem is, it's not even a problem. See, once you're done living an abnormal life, the door is open. You can leave.

0: Babi. Babi.
1: Oh, why do you have to wake me up from this sleep now?
0: The dining is empty.
1: And so,
0: What do you mean, and so you are in the house and the dining is. I'm hungry. I want to eat something.
1: Nnamdi, if you need a maid, go get yourself one. Leave me the hell alone. Leave me alone.

0: you should have told me that you're pregnant. I'm sorry. Please forgive me.
1: It's okay. I forgive you. Oga, please don't crush my baby, I beg.
0: Okay. I have to treat you gently, right?
1: Of course.
0: Okay. Come here. Wanna get something?
1: Yes.
0: I was thinking it would be nice if they come to us. If we go to them, they'll look at us like we're being desperate.
1: Yes.
0: Exactly. So I just wait to them since they found the.
2: Auntie Babi, I'm hungry. What are we eating this morning? Auntie Babi, what are we eating this morning?
1: How dare you! What do you want to do? You want to hit a pregnant woman? Go ahead! Hit me! Let the finger of your touch my skin and I'll show you that I'm Barbie and no blessing. And you're looking for somebody to cook for you, Abby. At your age, I cooked. I don't know what's wrong with you and your father.

0: miss you, you know. I miss you so much.
1: What have you done to me?
0: Stop. Okay, you know
1: No.
0: what? I am going to make you dinner.
2: When?
0: Today?
2: Okay, I can't wait.
0: Yeah. All right then. Yeah. Bye. Bye-bye. Money train spirit.
1: Cough on your gist me.
0: Good job, leave me.
1: Gist me now.
0: Leave me alone, stop.
1: Now what for you? Celsius, you didn't smile, I say.
0: Stop.

0: Hello, sir. Excuse me.
1: Sorry, please.
0: Sir, please.
1: What is
0: hear
1: it?
0: Me
1: now?
0: Out.
1: What is
0: please,
1: it?
0: I need your help, please. I'm looking for someone around here. I heard she stays in one of the houses here, but I can't really figure out where she stays. Please, can you help me look at this picture? You've seen her before?
1: Is she? Is she your sister?
0: Yes, she's my sister. Yes.
1: Please come. What a small world.

0: Please come in.
1: Okay.
0: Do you want me to fix drink for you?
1: Anything is fine.
0: All right. Oh.
2: What are you doing here? How did you find me?
1: I have my sources. Come on, baby. Are you not happy to see me? Baby, I am sorry I had to run away. I needed to go and clear my head. You know how these things are. So.
0: Wait. What is going on here?
1: What's going on?
0: Yes.
1: What's going on here is that I've come to take my woman. Baby, I accept to be the father of our child. Please marry me. Please marry me. Don't say no. Please.

0: Mistier.
1: That was something.
2: Sorry, how many mouths are up for this meal?
3: I don't know. I just do what I could.
2: Are you expecting anyone?
3: Not exactly, but let me just get it out.
2: Don't worry. Sit. I won't let you leave this man unattended.
3: Come in.
4: What do you want?
5: Please, Hope. Let me talk to her. I'll be brief.
4: She's busy. You can come back later.
5: It's about Linda. She's not feeling too well.
4: Linda, what's wrong with Linda? Is she all right? Come here.
5: Thank you.
3: I'm not kiss so loud.
0: Really?
3: Mm-hmm. What?
2: He said Linda is sick in something, so
5: I'm sorry. Okay, I know I messed up. I wish I can turn back the hands of time to take back most of the stupid decisions that I made.
2: What are you doing here?
0: Who's he?
2: He's my ex-husband.
0: Oh. I'm just gonna step out, okay, so I can allow you both to talk, right?

I'm sorry. Obviously, I know that I have lost you. My Jerome. All I'm asking is, Linda is just a kid. She must not suffer for my sins. I don't even know what I'm doing with her. Like, I can't raise her all by myself. She needs you. I need you. But I don't even care about my need of you. All I'm asking is that you be a part.

0: part of her life, please. Whatever the condition is, whatever the rule is, I will stay by it. Please.
1: You need to leave. Just go. Just go, please, just go.

0: Sorry, it's okay. It's okay. It's okay. It's okay. It's okay. It's okay.
1: I miss my daughter so much. So much. I mean, I thought I've gotten over him. But I just... What do you think?
2: What does your heart say?
1: My heart is telling me to punch him in the face.
2: Oh, that's my girl. You know, that would be nice though. Punch him in the face. Make him bleed.
3: I miss mom so much. Daddy, when is she coming back?
4: I miss her too.
3: I'm just so tired of eating noodles.
4: Mom is never coming back. But don't worry, we'll eat out.
3: Mommy!

I am sorry. We are sorry for belittling your effort, for taking your sacrifices for granted. Please forgive me. I will go and see your parents now if you want me to.

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0: Я вот тебя гоню, извини.
1: Пойдем взять.
0: This girl catch you with the house.
1: Yeah.
0: I know they okay. Say she just sit down, they chop our food with the hustle. We the hustle. She just sit down, have the chop. Mm. She need to come out to come hustle with us.
1: Calm down. That's no matter now. That girl a timid girl. No be from village she won't come. Eh? You, when you come out, wait till you carry come. Now so they take to you. You could calm down. No. She go learn. Eh? Calm down. She go learn. No smart thing.
0: In our village, she won't come. I not send one of our heaven and she did for front of it. No concern me. See, we know they come out, come the hustle. That girl goes down house just to chop food. You understand? Mm. Monkey no go they walk, baboon go they chop.
1: Hey, calm down. Not be food again. I'm not be food now. Why you they talk like this? When you from village come, how much you bring? Calm down now. Now you tear eye. She go learn on a small. Oh, you know they use gaga, they do all this kind of thing. She go learn, no, that girl a sharp gear. No see her shape. She package. If she wear clothes now, come off for road now, calm down, she go learn.
0: She does come out quick. Now me and they try talk.
1: She go learn.
0: That's much more way to talk. Maybe we start her now. Make sure they come out.
1: That one everywhere dry. Nobody they yell. Now that one are the even reason. They talk person where they house, they enjoy. I don't know if you just go house like this. Anyhow, we just find person, they go house. Me, I don't tire.
2: Lucy, hurry up now. There's no time.

0: Take the one you wear first. 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
1: This is the baby's clothes. It's too short. My dear, this is what attracts the opposite sex. Nothing you won't wear before. I better go change, don't waste person time. Time no day.
0: Go and worry your baby.
2: Now mama clutch you,
1: I don't know. They go now, why you call them? Look me, what is wrong with
3: okay,
1: you?
3: Okay.
1: Look on the waste time now, they go.
0: Funny at all,
1: I swear, maybe she be one who be here come up before.
0: Yeah? Yeah, mama calls.
1: Ma'am, do fast though. Do fast. No call you waste my time.

0: hotel room is to do something. 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
1: Sir, okay, sir. We don't discuss price.
0: Price?
1: Yes.
0: Price. Price.

But that room is to do something. It is not a waiting room. But that room is...

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You should know in this line of our business, don't ever depend on money that men give you. You have to steal from them when they are asleep, especially if they are drunk.

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1: Scent, where did you sleep last night?
2: Scent, where did you sleep last night?
3: Better calm down, I can explain.
4: Yes, Sonny. Allow him to explain.
2: Start talking before I deal with you.
5: I went for my friend's birthday party. Oh, then, why are you attacking me? I'm a grown-up man, I can do whatever I want.
1: Scent. Oh my God. Scent, you stink of alcohol. Jesus. Scent, you have started taking alcohol. A son of a deacon in the church? Scent, do you know the position I occupy in Anglican diocese? I occupy one of the most important offices in the church. Saint, do you know what people will say when they find out that my son drinks?
5: Why am I not so surprised? That's all you ever care about. You're a deacon in the church, your position in the church, that's all you care about. When will you start caring about your son's happiness? When? When, I'm asking you?
4: Honey, please take it easy now. Eh? Don't worry. I will talk to him. Please.
1: Oh, Saint, you are now a man. A man in my own house, under my roof, eat my food? No, that will not happen. If you don't take time, I will disown you. Yes, I will disown you. No child of mine will go astray. Woman, talk to your son. Talk to your son before I do what I will regret.
4: I will, honey.
1: Talk to him.
5: Talk to your son. That's all I ever hear in this house.
4: Abdul, come and sit.
5: Talk to your son. I am not sitting down, Mom. What's all this nonsense? When will all this stop? When will you stop?
4: You caused it all. I have warned you several times that whenever you want to sleep out, let me know. Then I will know how to cover it up. Eh? Now look at you. What do you think people will say?
5: Oh my God! It's all about what people say, what people say, what people say! When will you start thinking about what I say? How I feel? What makes me happy? Do you ever care? I am 32 years old. I am not a boy. I'm not a teenager. I'm an adult. Allow me to do what I want to do. What will people say? What will people say? What will people say? What will people say?

0: drugs?
1: I don't know, I'm not feeling well.
0: Since when?
1: I think about two days or so.
0: And have you tried going to the hospital? Let me see. Why are you abusing drugs? You have not even gone to the hospital and you want to take this.
1: It's just malaria drugs now.
0: It's time to cope, Lucy.
1: It's not that serious, I'm just having malaria.
0: Can't tell me that, please.
1: Baby, it's just malaria I'm having. I'll be fine.
0: Yeah, hello? Yeah, Lucy. Kashi is not feeling fine. We need to take her to the hospital. Yeah, she's running temperature. Are you close? Alright, please. Please, hurry up. See you soon then. Okay. Don't worry, you'll be fine, eh? Just relax. Don't worry, you'll be fine. Okay. Don't be taking drugs in your house.
2: Oh yeah, now come they go. Haba! Be going! I saw the thing they do, you know, Belena, you see Conkari.
0: Lucy, you need to calm down. Let's find a way out of this. You can ask her to leave. Please.
2: It be like you deaf me. You not hear when she talks, say she not go fit to do abortion. Hey, where you? You see this crocodile tears? He not go take you go anywhere at all. You didn't hear me so? Now girls with tear eyes. Now in they come hustle. Not be babes say go they catch belly from stranger. I will come out from my house, man law!
3: I'm sorry. It wasn't intentional.
2: You did Chris. Not Chris they worry you. I beg to fight who give you belly. Come on, Belay, you not agree. Go walk, you not agree. And it's over here, Mama. Oh, Mama, no, Joe. Mama. Come on, my house now.
0: Don't you even have any sympathy? Eh? What is wrong with you?
2: No.
0: Why are you so heartless?
2: I beg all your human sympathy. And I don't need them.
0: The same girl that carried you on her back home the day you were drunk. Lucy! Lucy!
2: So because she carried me home the day I was drunk, that one can't turn ticket for her to turn me inside my own house. We're done. Sent BB. I know one babysitter, I know one be nanny, by force.
0: It's not fair. Fair, Lucy, yeah. Is not fair. Okay.
2: Follow her! Be like you said, go. My love, now they cash in Belen. I Belen, I become cash for this place. This is my one.

0: are you doing here?
1: I've come to take you home. So stand up, please go.
2: No. Lucy will not let me in.
0: Who told you? That house is for the both of us. It's not just her house. I just left her to be misbehaving. So stand up, let's go. What is wrong with you? I mean, you like suffer. I'm trying to help you and you're here telling me, come, let's go. What is all these things? Now say you like suffer, Rich. Stand up. Follow me, oh. Papa.

0: Baby, what's the meaning of this? And Jill, what are you doing here?
1: Babe, calm down now. Calm down, let's resolve this.
0: Resolve what? There is nothing to resolve.
1: Babe, not only you get this house, so. Now two of us get this house, so. Maybe say I know they talk, you go just they do anyhow. Calm down, no.
0: Okay, so you don't reach like that now. It's not like that.
1: Calm down now, please. I beg. And this same babe never carry you for road. Come back house the day where you mess up. I beg now. I mean, you no go born for this life. Pity her now. Pity she do you. I beg, Lucy. And I beg that they beg you.
2: I'm begging you. I am really sorry. Just give me little time to save up. I promise I'll quietly leave. Please, just little time.

0: Give me now, you don't win.
1: That's my girl. Fine girl. You're trying to push up and hang me out.
2: Why is my father always treating me like I'm a child? Why doesn't he want to understand that I'm a grown man now? Saint this, saint that. Don't you know I am this? Don't you know I am that?
3: Nice one, Saint. Go and apologize to your father.

0: Hi, Mom. Hi, Dad.
1: Hi, son.
2: How was work today?
3: Work was fine. Thank God.
0: You're welcome, sir.
3: How's that?
4: How did you handle the case between Mr. Ikem and the board of directors?
3: We ruled in favor of our associates and then we created room for better friendly business environment.
0: I see. You have a reason. That's fine. Well, I hope it worked out for us and also them.
3: Of course, Dad. I'm pushing hard. Huh?
0: Yeah.
3: I need to freshen up, but I'll see you guys later.
2: You know what? I prepare your favorite dish.
3: You're not the best mother in the world. All right, Dad, I'll see you.
0: It's all right.
3: All right, Dad. See you.
0: What happened to him? I'm amazed at the sudden change in his attitude.
2: You know what? My son has been a very good person. Only that he needs that closure and time to do more.
0: You did a good job then. Because I can't be more proud of him than as I am now.
2: I can see that you're happy now.
0: I am.
2: That's good.
0: Sip your drink.
5: You go tell me who gave you this baby. Who gave Papa this baby? Look at us now. What is it? She cannot be here and discovering our foodstuff and our money. When the Papa this baby, they want to enjoy.
6: Okay, I will talk. The Papa, in name na Saint.
5: Jesus.
6: Saint.
5: Ouch! What is it?

What?

0: catchy. Just imagine the place you're staying. Just look, look around you.
1: Look at your baby. Is this the kind of life you want for him? You can't be here.
2: What will I do? Maybe I'm born to suffer.
0: No, don't say that. Nobody's born to suffer.
1: See, there are so many things you can do. Give up this baby or probably sell the chain and take care of him. Oh, I'm sure the father is somewhere enjoying himself and here you're suffering. You can still even take the baby to the father.
2: No, sister. I can't. They'll chase us away. I'm a nobody.
1: You haven't even tried, have you? You could never tell. Maybe luck may shine on you this time.
0: Please, you can't keep staying here. Just imagine your little baby. Come here.
2: Who are you?
0: You have to calm down, okay? You just need to leave this place. This place doesn't suit you and your baby.
2: It's okay.
0: It's okay. Don't cry, please.

0: What are you doing here?
1: Excuse me, sir.
0: What are you doing here?
1: Sir? Sir, I was just passing. Passing, sir.
0: Then pass and stop getting my words. Come here.

0: How can someone dump her baby carelessly like this?
1: But I don't know.
2: Wait a minute. That is my gold chain.
1: What?
2: He's wearing my gold chain.
3: What?
0: What's going on here?
1: Kalita, it's for you.
0: For who? What is going on here? Can somebody tell me what is going on here?

0: Yasam.
1: Yasam?
0: My son.
2: Sense.
0: Must you touch him?
2: Nonsense. Honey, call the police now and hand over the baby to them. Now!

0: Mercy.
1: Yes.
0: Come here.
1: Small. Oh. Yes, Oga.
0: Wipe him up, wipe him up, wipe him up. Wipe him up.
1: Smoga, where are you closing in papa's?
0: Oh, I don't know, but I think there's one left in the basket.

0: he came with.
1: Okay.
0: What's
1: going on?
0: Baby Brooke can smell.

0: Give him to me so that you understand it, okay?
1: Give you what? Return that baby.
2: Honey, return that baby.
3: Why? He's our grandchild.
2: I can see you have gone mad. No, announce to the whole world with a megaphone that your foolish son has finally had a child out of wedlock. Or have you forgotten who you are? Eh? An archdiocesan deaconess, a woman leader in the church.
3: Honey, does it matter?
2: Yes, it matters to me, Obegeli. It matters to me most. Your foolish son has jeopardized my political career. Mercy, take that child away. Take him away now!
0: No, honey, please calm down.
2: Take who?
0: He's our grandchild.
2: Take who away. Give me him. No one touches my son. No one touches my son! And you, where is his clothes?
4: Smoga, don't be here.
2: Where is it? I'm talking to you. Come on, stand up. Where is his clothes?
4: Smoga, don't be here.
2: Are you deaf? Sent, throw that baby away. This child is mine, and I alone determines what happens to him. As you can see, he's under my care now. Not in this house. Sent, not in this house. You want to ruin all that I've worked for? That's all you ever care about. All you've ever worked for. Your position, your seat, your political dream. That's all you ever care for. How about an innocent child? How about your grandchild? Politics over your child? I am disappointed in you. You don't argue with me, Saint. Do as I say.
3: Saint, please, calm down. Don't provoke your father, okay?
5: Well, I am sorry to disappoint you. I will choose my first fruits over anything in this world. That includes you. Never.
2: Not in this house. Saint, not in this house. Saint, I will disown you. Saint, I will disown you. You are playing with fire. I will get you arrested for kidnapping. Just watch and see.
3: Honey, please now, take it easy now. Let's settle this matter amicably. What is all this?
5: Mother, I am sorry, Mother. I may have failed as a son, but I will never fail as a father. I'm sorry if I didn't do it your way. But this is the only thing that matters to me now, my son.

0: guy, listen to me. I'm telling you the truth.
1: As I speak to you, I have a toll line, my bro.
0: Of course I saw my wallet, my gold chain, but no address, only a baby. Kai, I am come on, man, I'm telling you the truth. Believe me. Let me call you back. Hey, hey, big man, come here, come here. Come here. How many times will you pull? Hey! How many times will you pull? Stop looking at me, stop opening your eyes. How many times do you pull a day? Just let me know on time. Hey! Hey! Big man! Big man! How many times do you pull?

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You manage until I'm able to get your clothes, okay? Huh? I'm sorry, okay? You can have it.

0: Wow. 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Wait, you're trying to tell me now that you have a baby under your care?
1: My brother, as we speak, I'm still in shock.
0: And you didn't get to catch the girl?
1: Not at all. I got my jewelries back and my wallet, but there was no money in it.
0: I think she must have used that for Antinata or whatever. What are you going to do? I know very well your father will not accept this.
1: My father asked my mother to hand the child over to the police. My brother, I am confused.
0: Well, if I were to advise you, I would say first, go for a DNA test to confirm the paternity. Then if the child is truly yours, come on, be the father of the child. It's not every day one gets blessed with a hair, okay? Take care of your son.
1: Look at the way you're talking. One would think it's that easy.
0: I know.
1: But thanks for your kind words. Thank you. Fatherhood wouldn't be a bad idea. You know, sometimes when I look at my father, I've always wanted something for my son. It's not a bad idea. I'll give fatherhood a trial. At least let's see how it goes. But in case I run shortage of anything, I hope I'm free to come ask, right?
0: You don't have a problem.
1: If you don't get money, you get place to work. So you drop me off, right?
0: Yeah, sure.
1: Hey! I just asked you to sleep! Sleep! Sleep!

your problem? What do you want? Okay, fine. You want us to cry? Let us cry. Cry now, cry.

0: leaving my house. I am going to leave your house.
1: Leave my house.
0: I'm leaving your house. Leave. Did you throw your son away? Why would I throw my son away?
1: I don't want from you.
0: Where do you think they are going with Baki? Give me my khaki.
2: Wait, I will talk to him now.
0: I bought all the cars in this house with my hard earned money. So you are not going with my car. Get out of my house. Since you have grown wings not to respect me, get out with this bastard.
2: Saint, please.
0: Out of my house.
2: Please beg your father, please.
0: No, I will not.
2: What?
0: I'll go. I promise you one thing, you will regret this. Mark my word, you will regret this. Get out of my house with this bastard.
2: Oh,
0: can you see him?
2: Please,
0: can you see him?
2: No, please.
0: Leave my house with that bastard of yours. Beg you, get back here. You, go and get my food.
2: Honey, please.
0: Get back.
2: Honey, this is not fair. I will not
0: let me see you back in this house. Anu manu. Akwe fugamu. Let me see you. Nonsense.
3: So, this is for you. Enjoy the house. Okay?
4: My brother, I don't know where to start.
5: Thank you very much. Thank you so much. Honestly, words are not enough. What would I do without you? Thank you. Thank you so much.
3: You're welcome. You're my guy now. Okay? All I want you to do is to settle down. Come on, you need to settle down. Then get a job, alright? I know with time, things will, of course, get better, alright?
5: Of course, things will definitely get better. I'll show you one thing, I'll get a job. And I will live up to my responsibilities. As you can see, I have one already.
3: Yeah, you do.
4: Hey, baby.
3: That is boy. Hey. I can see. He already has your head start.
5: Thank you.
3: Okay. It's no big deal. Come on.
5: Thank you. You have no idea. You just gave me a roof over my head.
3: I understand.
5: Thank you.
3: It's fine, right?
5: Thank you.
3: I'll just be on my way, right?
5: Of course. I'll keep in touch. I'll call you.
3: All right, bro, I'll call you.
5: Thank you. Hey, babe. Hey. Look. See. Hey.

0: Grandma's here, Grandma's here. Ah, welcome, Mom.
1: Okay. How are you?
0: I'm fine, Mom. See my little grandma.
1: Good day, sir.
0: Hi, how are you?
1: I'm fine.
0: How are you, Mom?
1: I'm good, are you?
0: Hunger.
1: Hunger?
0: It's not easy, Mom.
1: Sorry, sir. It's okay. I brought food for you and some foodstuffs. And I miss is here to help you clean up the house and return home before your father notice. Yeah.
0: Oh, thank you, Mom. Thank you, Mom.
1: You're welcome. Thank you, my son.
0: You are the best mom in the world. Thank you.
1: Thank you.
0: Thank you, Mom.
1: Mercy.
2: Ma.
1: Please, get the things out of the car.
2: Okay, Ma.
0: Let's go inside, Mom.

0: Alright. 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
0: Okay?
1: Big man.
0: Big man, you have been eating so much. This cloth won't size you. All right, let me get another one. Hold on 1 minute. One minute.
1: This boy, how much did he chop this day, sir? Huh? 1 second.
0: Hey, give me a minute. 1 minute. Big man, let's try this one. Oh, boom! That's my boy. Okay. Dum dum dum dum dum. Dum dum dum dum dum dum. Dum dum dum dum dum dum. Hey, big man. Hey, big man.
1: Wait. I don't wait for you.
0: Okay, stand.
2: Give that E5.

0: fine.
1: Aha. All right, big man. Yeah, this time.
0: Hey, big man. Ready?

To some people, life is frustration. To some people.

0: Whose baby is that?
1: It's my baby, my son.
0: What about the mother?
1: That's a long story. She abandoned the baby with me, and ever since then I've been the only one taking care of the child.
0: That's interesting. I don't know we have baby daddies in the country. Anyway, how do you intend to work with us? You said you're the only one taking care of the child.
1: Oh, my son and I have a serious relationship and understanding. It's not going to be a problem. I'll work effectively, sir. I promise you. I'll deliver the job. Yes, sir. Yes, sir.
0: What's that smell?
1: Oh, sorry, sir. He just pulled. Let me quickly change his diapers outside. It won't be long, sir. I'll be right back for the interview, sir.
0: Go. We'll continue next time. Please.
1: Sir, he just pulled. Baby's pulled, please, sir.
0: I need to breathe. Go.
1: Sir, you don't seem to understand. It's my boy. Baby's pulled.
0: I said go!
1: Can I drop him and come back for the interview?
0: Go! I need to breathe!
1: I'll come back soon.
0: What's this?

0: Oga. Oga. Don't be your pikin with this. Come carry her now. Which one?
1: Sorry, I forgot. My baby.
0: Carry him. Your baby. Now my baby before. Now so now they like to take people for trouble. So what time they go say, oh no way, go, no way. You just said your baby.
1: Sorry.
0: You just said your baby. Now so now they like to put person for trouble. This keke now where they give me make I manage. Now you won't make the collect from my hand. You know go concentrate where you go. Idiot. See, dig babini.

Hello, Mom. It's not easy, Mom. Things are not getting any better. Taking care of this child without a job is the most difficult thing I've ever been through. Please, Mom, I need your help. I need your help, Mom. I need your help. Please. I'm suffering, Mom. I'm suffering. I need your help. Please. Thank you, Mom. Thank you, Mom.

0: say, hey, big man.
1: However it goes, what will be,
0: hey, big man.
1: Will be.
0: Hello?
2: Hello.
0: Yeah, hello.
2: Am I speaking with Mr. Saint Ibechi?
0: Yes, you're speaking to Mr. Saint Ibechi. How can I help you, please?
2: All right. You are expected to resume work on Monday. We will forward you the acceptance letter to your email.
0: Oh my God! Oh my God! I got the job!
2: Yes.
0: I got the job! Oh God, thank you, sir. Thank you. Thank you so very much, sir. Thank you, thank you. Thank you, sir. Thank you. Thank you. So I should resume on Monday?
2: Yes, you'll resume work on Monday.
0: Oh my God. Thank you, sir. Thank you, sir. I promise I'll be punctual. I'll resume very early on Monday. Thank you, sir. Thank you, sir. Thank you, sir. Thank you. Thank you. God bless you, sir. You see? I told you you're a blessing to me, but you won't listen. Now you see, that has got a job. That has got a job. So tell me, where do you want us to go? Where do you want us to go? Anywhere. Big man. Big man, talk to me. Where do you want us to go? Huh? Where do you want us to go? Oh my God, thank you. Thank you. I got a job.

0: Am I speaking with the MD of A to Z Company? Good.
1: This is Mr. Nelson Ibechi speaking. I am calling in respect of the young man your company gave an apartment with the influence of my wife by the name Saint Ibechi. Yes. I want to exclude myself and my household name from whatever business you have with that young man. I am not away. I am not away. So know that you are at your own risk. Okay? Good. Have a good day.
0: Let me see how he will survive without his father.

0: Good day, sir. I left my son at the reception, you know, considering what happened the last time. I wouldn't want it to repeat itself, so ready for the job.
1: Mr. Sen.
0: Yes, sir.
1: This is for you.
0: Thank you very much, sir. God bless you. You see, you know, it's not easy being a father and all that. Sir, I don't understand.
1: I'm sorry.
0: What did I do wrong? I left my baby outside, you know, considering what happened the last time. I left him outside. Why did you not offer me the job? What did I do?
1: This letter came from headquarters.
0: Sir, you cannot say this letter came from headquarters. I came here for the interview. I did not go to headquarters. You have to give me this job, sir. I have a son. How do I take care of my son? I need this job. If not for the one I applied, give me another job. If the security man, no problem. Just give me a job. I need money, please.
1: Listen. You don't need all this speech. There is nothing I can do. My hands are tied.
0: Sir, your hands are not tied. Untie it. Your hands are not tied. Sir, give me this job. Give me this job. I have a son for quite a long time. You're a man like me. Give me this job, please, sir. Big man hasn't eaten anything. Please. I need this job. Give me this job, please.
1: I wish there is something I can do. Unfortunately, there's none. I'm sorry. You have to go now.

I've never really had time to talk as father and son. I'm sure you know I love you so much. I just don't know how long I can hold on. I don't have a job. So how am I going to take care of you? I tried. I'm sure you're aware that I tried. I've tried every means to get a job so I can take care of you. But the more I try, the more I fail. You have to forgive me. You have to forgive me.

0: If I were to advise you, I would say first, go for a DNA test to confirm the paternity. Then if the child is truly yours, come on, be the father of the child. It's not every day one gets blessed with a hair, okay? Take care of your son.
1: Look at where you're talking. One would think it's that easy.
0: I know.
1: Well, thanks for your kind words. Thank you. Fatherhood wouldn't be a bad idea. You know, sometimes when I look at my father, I've always wanted something for my son. It's not a bad idea. I'll give fatherhood a trial. At least let's see how it goes. But in case I run shortage of anything, I hope I'm free to come ask, right?
0: You don't have a problem.
1: If you don't get money, you get placed.
2: You're picking me this.
3: Come carry on now, which one?
2: Sorry, I forgot. My baby.
3: Carry on, my baby. Now my baby before. Now so now they like to take people for trouble. So what time they go say, oh no way, go no way. You just said I'm a baby.
2: Sorry, sir. Sorry. Sorry. No. No. Big man. No. No.
3: Big man. Big man. Big man. Big man. Where's my baby? Where's my baby? Where's... Big man! Big man! Oh! Where's my child? Where's my child? Where's my child? Where's my child? Big man! Who took my baby? Who took my baby? Who took my baby? Big man! Oh! Big man! Who took my baby? Who took my baby? Big man! Big man!
4: For him?
2: Oh my God! Big man! Oh, big man! Big man! Please, please let me have my child. I've been looking everywhere for him. Please, please give me. You see? Please give him to me, please.
4: No. No. Why did you dump him? Why?
2: It's a long story, please. A frustration made me do it. Let me have my son, please.
4: No. Not until you promise not to dump him again out of frustration.
2: I promise. I swear with everything I know and believe in, I'll never dump Big Man again. Please give me my child. Please.
4: What's his name?
2: His name? I call him Big Man. I've never thought another name but Big Man.
4: Where's his mother?
2: That's why I told you it's a long story. I wish the mother was here so things would be a lot better.
4: Okay, so would you need a nanny?
2: Of course I would need a nanny.
4: What is it? Why the sad look?
2: As much as I want a nanny, I can't afford any.
4: Don't worry. I'll do it for free.
2: You would work for me for free?
4: Yes. So, where is your house?
2: I don't live around here. I live quite far from here.
4: It's okay. Let's go.
2: How about you? You?
4: Oh, I live down there. Don't be afraid. Everyone knows me around here. My name is Kachi.
2: Something about your eyes. Feels like I've seen you before.
1: Have we met?
4: No, I don't think. Oh, maybe you've bought something from my shop. Yes, yeah.
1: Maybe.
4: Yeah, maybe. Can we go now?
1: He's gonna have my son.
4: Sure.
1: Big man, I miss you. I know you miss me, right? Never felt better than you, never.

0: Lucy, Margaret, you're here making up.
1: I can't find Kachiro. I've looked everywhere.
2: So you still remember that name?
1: I fear him, no fear you. This girl, you get mind.
2: How about you make a hear word? Catchy this, catchy that, catchy, catchy, catchy, catchy. Where's he happen? Have you ever catch mama for your head? Chup? Have you back where there? You try to check all these highlights are going well, I'll be
1: way. I won't go where. Be there and be fooling yourself. See, I'm not going to stop till I find Kachi. Mark it. I must find her. Haba, what is even wrong with yourself?
2: Find them. Pathfinder. When you find them, get and breast suck. Assistant Jesus. You know, say if say you're the Catholic Church, they for don't catholize, bibilize you. They for don't make you sent. How they try to talk. Sent, bibi, now even the angel will miss from heaven that time. part of the Trinity.
1: Why they crazy? No get sense. Now make you day since morning work or not. Day they do makeup. Mumu, you go still do finish, nobody go carry you. How much you make yesterday? No get sense.
0: Mumu, get matter. We won't make you come the talk. Won't follow me talk. Go find her.
3: No, find her.
0: No, that's more matter now. Go find her.
3: Pathfinder.
0: Useless girl. What did even Kachi do to you? Why are you like this? What did she do to you?
4: Don't worry, I'll take care of him.
5: Promise?
4: I promise.
5: Please don't let him cry.
4: I won't.
5: Feed him well. And if he gets fuzzy, lay him with his stomach, okay?
4: I know.
5: You know?
4: I mean, I know how to take care of a baby. So don't worry, don't teach me my work.
5: Alright. I'm heading to work. I'll see you guys when I come back.
4: Okay.
5: Wish me luck.
4: I wish you luck.
5: Big man. Big man. Alright, I'll see you guys when I come back.
4: Bye.

Oh,

0: You cleaned the entire house?
1: Yes. Everywhere was dirty. I had to do the laundry and the cleanings.
2: Easy.
1: Okay. Take.
0: Thank you very much. Thank you so much.

0: You're welcome, sir. I equally made you lunch.
1: You made lunch?
0: Yes, sir.
1: You cleaned the entire house and you made lunch?
0: Yes.
1: What else will I say? Thank you so much.
0: You're welcome. You're welcome, sir. You like water?
1: Bear.
0: You like water? Hey, take.
1: I am most grateful. Thank you very much. Thank you for all the things you've been doing for me.
0: So you're welcome. You're welcome. Sorry.
1: Hey, Big
0: thank
1: Man,
0: you,
1: come
0: thank
1: here.
0: You. He likes water a lot.
1: Ah, oh, you don't even know this one. Hey, Big Man. Daddy miss you. I'm here now. Dad is here now. Okay. Yeah. Thank you so much.
0: It's okay, sir.

0: host to some people.
1: Good morning.
2: Good morning. I see you're awake.
1: Yes.
2: How is Big Man doing?
1: He's okay.
2: Big Man.
1: Breakfast is served.
2: Breakfast is served?
1: Yes.
2: Oh, there was nothing in this house and I can't remember giving you any money. How come?
1: You worry too much.
2: Of course I need to worry. How come?
1: He's just gonna have your breakfast. Okay. I used my money. But you can pay me back when you get a job. All I just need is for you to get a job.
2: Oh, thank you. I promise you something, I'll get a job as soon as possible.
1: Okay, so let's go to the dining.
2: All right.
1: To the dining.

0: God has blessed me.
1: What happened?
0: What do you want to happen? Look, I got a job and an official car.
1: What?
0: That's my car. That's my car.
1: Oh my God!
0: Yes!
1: Oh my God!
0: Look at it!
1: Oh my God!
0: Oh my God!
1: Oh my God!
0: Oh my God!
1: Oh no, no, no, no, no!
0: Look!
1: Hey! I'm so happy for you!
0: Ah, man!
1: Baby, daddy got a job!
0: Baby! Baby! Your daddy's got a job! So tell me what you want, I'll buy for you. How do I thank you now? How do I thank you now? How do I thank you now?
1: Please, God, it's God, it's not me.
0: Let's just go and dress and go somewhere nice where we can, you know, have fun. Let's go celebrate.
1: Sir, I hope it's not going to be a club or...
0: No, no, no, no, for the sake of my baby, let's just go to Anitra anyway.
1: Okay, fine, let's go. Let's go, baby, daddy got it down. We can go this way.
0: No, we go change.
1: Okay.
0: You are a blessing to me. Thank you. Thank you.

0: come?
1: Hmm. You won't believe what I saw today.
0: What is it?
1: I saw Kachi.
2: I talk him. That girl don't die, Abby.
1: They craze. How can you even wish somebody dead? What kind of woman being are you? Well, do you know she's not living with that Bologna son?
2: It's a lie.
1: I'm serious, oh. I saw them with my two eyes. I even think they are couples now. Though Kachi was not really, you know, Hannah, she was not really properly dressed, but she was carrying her baby. Now that one shocked me.
2: Tell me something.
1: I heard she's not doing any work for the billionaire son.
2: Ah! Hey, see problem.
1: Tim, wake me up.
2: For where you see them?
1: At number 2, St. Michael's Avenue. Yeah, that was where I saw them.
2: Number 2,
1: yeah,
2: St. Michael Avenue.
1: Any problem?
2: No, just the reason say, so babe, we suppose the husband, so she just take out on nanny.
1: My dear.
2: Like, I don't talk and see that girl likes of Asha.
1: You and your mouth. Well, I feel it's just her fate. Well, I'm happy for her. At least she's happy. That's the most important thing now. Mm. So, I don't know what you're saying. Babe, I'm very tired. I need to go freshen up.
2: Okay. Mm. She's happy.
1: Yeah.
2: Freshen up now.
1: Okay. Later. Later, baby.

there? Who is that?

0: What are you doing here?
1: Kachi. Are we not sisters again? Please. Go back to wherever you're coming from. Please.
2: Sorry. What's going on here? Who's that?
0: Nobody. Good day, sir. I am Kachi's elder sister.
2: Welcome. Akachi, you never told me you had an elder sister.
0: Well, that is because I do not have any sister.
1: Sir, the thing is, it's not like we're blood related, you understand now. So, but she's like my younger sister. I brought her to this city, you know, to look for greener pastures. Yes.
2: All the same, you're welcome. Please do come in,
1: Thank
2: sir.
1: Thank you.
2: Get her something to refresh with. Give her some refreshment, please. This way, please.
1: Take me inside. Refreshment, I'm thirsty.
2: Please, this way.
1: Thank you.
2: You're welcome.
1: This way.
0: Wait, I'll be in front.
1: No problem.
0: Do you know your way?

0: Sois comme ça.
1: Kachi.
2: Your sister and I went out for a drink and she became drunk. I never knew she had light brain.
3: Don't mind him, I'm fine. Just more.
0: No problem.
3: Eyes. Woo! Whoa!
2: What's wrong with you, Kachi?
3: It's okay. Kachi has never really liked me. But I'll be fine.
2: Wait, Kachi. You don't seem to like your sister at all. Why? Is there something you're hiding from me?
0: Sir, it is not as if I don't like her. I just don't like her drinking habit.
2: I'm sorry. You can put the blame on me. I was the one who took her out to drink.
0: It's okay, sir. Food is ready.
2: Food is ready?
0: Yes, sir.
2: Thank you.
0: You're welcome.
2: Sisters. Oh, I wish I had one.

most. To some people, life is short. To some people, life is happiness. To some people, life is frustration. To some

0: Stop it.
1: Don't ever call me that again.
2: You don't get mad, Abby.
0: What are you doing here? I'm here because I miss you. I came to see you. Didn't you miss me? I'm serious.
2: Oh. Seriously? So, you're asking me that question?
0: Yes.
2: Because I want to understand why you suddenly appeared in my home. It's a question. So, you don't know that Scent is a big fish? Of course I came here to hustle. Lucy, please do not disturb the peace in this house. My son finally finds shelter under the guidance of both parents. Don't spoil it for him. And who says I am spoiling anything? I mean, look at you. You think I don't know your plans?
0: Yeah.
2: You are playing the good girl part so that Scent will marry you. Huh? Unfortunately, I'm sure he doesn't know that you are the mother of his son.
1: Shut up, Lucy. Listen, I'm here for my son. And my son alone.
2: Oh, Kachi. You make a very good narrator. Story! Okay, look at it this way. Since you are here for your son, I mean, why don't you focus on your son alone? And let me work my focus, you know, on Scent. I mean, look at you. You guys aren't even a good match.
1: Well, if you must know, Scent is a good man. And you don't deserve him. I don't even want my son to have someone like you as a stepmother. So, go far away.
2: Look at your mouth. Are you saying something? Oh, jeez. Okay. Come and carry me. Carry me now. My friend, will you relax and watch me do my thing? Onyara.
1: I'll stop you. Bet me.
2: Catch me if you can.

0: So you wanted to see me? I'm all ears, speak.
1: So, it's about my sister. I don't want you to have anything to do with her.
0: Who says I have something to do with your sister? Why are you asking?
1: Because I know her. And I think she likes you. With the way she's behaving, she may seduce you very soon. I just want you to be at alert.
0: Are you jealous?
1: Sir, don't flatter yourself. I'm only looking out for your safety. It's Gospel I care about.
0: I see. All right, I heard you. I promise you one thing, I will never have anything to do with your sister.
1: Okay. Thank you very much. Good night.
2: Wait, in case you dey forget, now hustle everybody deal. Now streets we dey.
3: I've told you, stay away from Kachi Lucy. Stay away from. Are you not even ashamed of yourself? The same girl you chased into the street is still the same girl you're running after her man. What is wrong with you?
2: Man, knee, man, call. I thought you said she was just a nanny to him. Now he's her man. My dear, she is his nanny. As far as I'm concerned, I will do what I like when I like. Lucy does not answer to anybody. As for that girl, she better be ready. Mm. Because the battle line has just been drawn.
4: Really?
2: Have you shifted to make her wear my shoe? This girl is crazy. Why are you pushing me like that now? You better say something they do you for. I never show you before. I will show you grace, so. Because I keep quiet for you, you just do anyhow. Eh? See, I don't want you. I don't want you. Stay away from Kachi. Stay away from Kachi. Better than to yourself. You never go Nara. And I talk to you, they treat you come anyhow, be. No worry, I mean, if you go, you will come.

0: Excuse me, let me enter.
1: Enter where? My friend, go back to where you're coming from.
0: Look, Kachi.
1: You see, today, I came ready for you. If you do anyhow, I could design this your body with razor.
2: I beg, go back! Go back!
0: Kachi, shift, let me pass. Bless her today. Do you forehead?
2: You the mad? Are you mad? Now because say and I keep waiting for you, eh? So you think you can come and disrespect me? What's wrong with you?
1: Chinekebe, you slap me?
2: No, I robbed you.
1: You slap Lucy.
0: If only you know the plan when I get for you. You see this razor? Today, I will teach you a very big lesson.

0: Abaddon! Abaddon! Charlie! I will die like that!
1: What's going on?
0: I don't know!

Let me get! Sorry, Big Man. Sorry.

0: Mr. Sanders, I must say, your baby needs blood urgently.
1: Of course you know your blood doesn't match with that of your son. You have to do something.

0: Hello, Mom. I'm calling you.
1: Yes, there's an emergency. My son had a cut and the doctor tested my blood. It doesn't match with his. Mom.
2: Sent. I'll donate my blood. It will match. Let's go. I'll donate my blood. It will match. Let's go.
0: Are you sure?
2: I'm sure.

0: He's getting better. The doctor says he needs a lot of rest because we're discharged almost immediately.
1: So, whose blood letter matched with his?
2: The nanny.
1: What? You mean the same nanny that put my grandchild in this condition?
2: Well, honestly, I don't know what went wrong. I can't say exactly what happened, but I'll get to the root of this matter.
1: So where is she?
2: She's in her room.
1: Why have you not arrested her? What is she still doing here? Eh? Seth, what is wrong with you?
2: Mother, I want to investigate this matter thoroughly before calling the police. That's what I should do.
1: It's okay if you say so, but you have to do that as soon as possible. And don't allow her to touch your child again. Do you hear me?
2: I've heard you, Mom.
1: Good.
2: I'll be more careful this time.

0: Where is that kidnapper? Kidnapper! Where is your son? Where is the wife?
1: Sit!
0: Where is Captain, my son? Where is Captain, my son?
1: Sit.
0: Where is Captain, my son?
1: What are you? Are you mad? Why are you holding your father like that? Eh? Are you okay?
0: What are you talking about? You don't have respect anymore. Respect for who? For you? You kidnapper? Give me my son and his mother. Give them back.
1: Your son and his mother?
0: Yes. Kachi and my son. This man you call your husband kidnapped them. Give him back.
1: So, if they are missing, why accuse your father?
0: Mom, why do you talk like you don't know this evil? This man has deprived me of everything that makes me happy. My joy. He boycotted my job, my contacts, even my music career. You took it away from me. This man has taken everything that matters. Now you want to take away my joy. Where is my child? And where is his mother?
1: Now, listen to me. Your father may be stubborn and strict, but not evil. He has no reason to kidnap them. Why are you saying all this?
0: He has been threatening me for long. I went to our family doctor and I found out that Kachi is the mother of my child. Immediately I left that office, I was certain the doctor called him.
1: Huh?
0: Tell me why you kidnapped my son and his mother. Tell me, you kidnapper!
1: What? You mean Kachi the nanny?
0: Yes. Kachi the nanny is the mother of my child. Get them back.
1: Nelson?
2: I don't know what he's talking about. This is nonsense. Fallacy.
0: I don't know what he's talking about. What do you think you're going to provide my family?
1: Please, please.
0: Give me my wife and my son.
1: Hey, Setu, please, wait.
0: Give me my wife and my son.
1: If your father, please.
0: Give me my wife and my son.
1: Please, calm down. Eh? I know that you're hot. Calm down, eh? We'll settle it. Please.
0: Give me my wife and my son!
1: It's okay.
0: Give me my wife and my son!
1: It's okay.
0: It's not okay.
3: I call both of you to address this issue of kidnap.
4: But before then, I want to sincerely apologize to you. My sense of reasoning was clouded with so much ambition that I forgot you are my flesh and blood. Out of my carelessness and selfishness, my grandson is missing. Please, forgive me. I will do everything within my powers to bring them back. This I promise. Yes. I'm innocent. I don't have a hand in it. But from this moment, I will take up this case. My grandchild and daughter-in-law has to be found. Just give me 48 hours. They will be found. This I promise you.
5: I am so happy this is coming from you. I know I have been a prodigal son. I have disrespected you in so many ways. I have disregarded you. I ask you this moment, Father.

0: There was just something about my son. It was all about my son.
1: I am sorry.
2: It's okay.
0: Forgive me.
2: It's okay. I promise to bring them back.
0: Please bring back my son.
2: Sit up. Stand.
0: I don't want to stand. Bring back my son.
2: That's okay.
3: Thank you, my husband.
0: I want my son back.
2: It's okay. Trust me.
0: I want my son.
2: Trust me. They will be found.
0: I want my

0: Hello?
1: Yes. Yes. They have been found?
0: Where?
1: Thank you, Jesus. Where?
2: Thank you, Jesus.
1: Asaba. Bonsack area.
0: From you. I'm not. You can kill. I'm not taking your baby away from
2: my
0: you.
2: My baby.
0: No.
2: He's my baby.
0: I know he's your baby. I know it's your baby, but relax. I haven't come to hurt you or the baby. I just don't want you to run anymore. Please stay. Please. You can have him, but just stay. Stay. Stay.
2: Your father will kill me.
0: No, my father won't kill you. My father accepts you now. Please. Please.
2: My baby is my baby.
0: I know it's your baby. Please don't go. I've been looking everywhere for you. Please. Don't go, please. Please, let me take care of you. You're part of me now. Please. Please. Please. No harm will come to you, okay? No! No harm will come to you.

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0: Megan, what is it?
1: I'm so sorry.
2: Oh my God.
0: Are you okay?
1: Yes, I'm okay.
0: Please come.

0: big hug and a kiss from me to you. Won't you say you love me too?
1: Daddy.
0: Yes, my princess.
1: I'm sorry I almost burnt down the house. I just wanted to make breakfast for you like you do for me every day.
0: It's okay, my love. Just that next time, don't try using the gas cooker by yourself. Okay?
1: Okay, Dad.
0: I'm your soldier. Anything you want, just tell me.
1: Yes, sir.

0: big hug and a kiss from me to you.
1: Circle 2. Then 12. Then circle 3. 10. Okay, 10. Four. 12. 20. 16. Hold on. Hello, John. What's up? I can't guess anything right now. My head is full. You don't mean it. Wow. You don't need to say, bro. That guy go down fresh finish. It's been like 6 years, right? Wow, nice. Nice. I can't wait to see him. He's throwing a party. Ah, full house. Hey, hey. Okay, I just saw it now. You know I can't. We don't need a third party. We are fine the way we are. Another one will always come. Besides, I will see Eric around. Oh, quite sad. Being that I've been looking forward to seeing him. Well, it is what it is. I can't leave my daughter by herself. All right, so. Oh, you've done this one?
2: Yes.
1: Brilliant. Okay, 34.

0: running late.
1: 1 minute, the lady is almost done.
0: Lady. This girl never ceases to amaze me.
1: Dad, I'm ready. Let's go.
0: Who did this to you?
1: How do I look?
0: I said, who did this to you?
1: I used mom makeup.
0: You went to my room. Why?
1: I just wanted to be a lady.
0: Oh, gracious God.

0: come. You're not yet a lady. You're still a child. Moreover, you cannot wear makeup to school.
1: But Miss Sia wears makeup to school.
0: Sia is your teacher, and she's an adult. You can only wear makeup when you are older. And to be honest, you don't need to wear makeup. You're the most beautiful girl on earth.
1: Really, Dad?
0: Yes. You're my princess, and nobody comes close. Give Daddy a smile. Alright, come so you go wash these things off.
1: Okay, Dad, tell me how I look.
0: I would rather not say it.

0: I come now.
1: No. You can come now.
2: Okay. I'm going to catch you. I got you!
1: No.
2: I got you!
1: No. Okay, let's try again.
3: You want us to try again?
1: Yes.
3: Okay, I'll be the one to hide.
1: Okay, let me count. One.
3: Yes, come in.
2: Hey guys! What's going on? Why are they called reception?
1: Hi, Uncle John.
2: Really? Lila? Did you just greet an uncle you've not seen in a while like that?
1: Good afternoon, Uncle John. Welcome. Although we weren't expecting you. Daddy, I'll be in my room.
3: All right, my princess. Oma, which one I don't do again now?
4: When I told you to stop making promises you cannot keep, you refused. Now, face the consequences.
2: Because I promised her a wristwatch. Something you know I always fulfill.
4: Oh, Ga, why are you here? What's up?
2: Well, as a good friend, I decided to come check up on you. I was around the neighborhood, so said, Ga, your friend is around. It's okay, let me come check up on you both. Yep. Obadi is you.
4: I know you.
2: What's in the kitchen? Don't be by no me. And you be hungry, they be me here. Anything in the kitchen? Oliver. Nagango. You and Lila. Thank God, sir, I know my way to the kitchen. Like bone. You and Lila, I'm on a bone. I go empty that kitchen for an hour.

0: Wow! This is wonderful!
1: Thank you, Daddy.
0: Oh, this is nice!
1: Nora got second and she kept crying.
0: Why is she crying? She didn't do bad at all. Moreover, you both have been topping the class consistently.
1: Yes, she likes it when we get the same grade. And I feel bad anytime I see Nora cry. I don't want her to cry. She's my best friend.
0: Ah, this is touching. Now tell me, Leila, why did you choose Nora as your best friend?
1: Nora is smart, intelligent, and kind. She's very kind.
0: That's very nice. You know, I admire the friendship and love you both share.
1: Thank you, Daddy. Dad, guess what?
0: Tell me.
1: Missia promised me a gift, and I intend sharing it with Nora.
0: That's so thoughtful of you. And Daddy will also get you and Nora a gift.
1: Yay! Thank you, Daddy.
0: You both deserve everything beautiful.
1: Yay! I got the best
0: ever. And I got
1: the best ever.

0: I thought you were supposed to be looking after me.
1: Yeah, more like a company. We're not babysitting you.
0: And you're doing that like this.
1: Doing that like this, how?
0: I'm wondering if this is how someone is supposed to keep someone company.
1: What do you want?
0: I'm hungry.
1: Again? What do you want to eat?
0: Jollof rice and chicken.
1: Jollof what?
0: Jollof rice and chicken.
1: Why are you tormenting me? You just ate a minute ago.
0: Science said it that peptide hormone increases when someone is less busy.
1: How did I even come here? How did I come here?
0: I'm also wondering.
1: Listen. I'm very terrible with cooking. I don't know how to cook. So just get that into your head now. I am a terrible cook.
0: Not just in cooking, you're terrible at everything.
1: Will you watch your mouth? Watch your mouth! You're talking to your uncle and you don't speak to him like that.
0: Okay. I'll be waiting.
1: Hey, wahala. It's okay.

0: Leila. Leila, your food is ready.
1: Food is ready.
2: My almost collapsed while waiting for this.
1: I am sorry, I have to take my time to prepare. Just a minute, let me get you water. Excuse me.
2: Serve me this.
1: I'm sorry, it wasn't intentional, okay? I did my best.
2: Of course, it's just your typical you.

0: please. Can I prepare something else?
1: No, don't worry. I'm not hungry.
0: Let me make you something else now, please.
1: No, Uncle John.
0: Please, I can do...
1: Let it not be worse than this. I don't want...
0: Manage. I did everything. I followed that video to the letter. I made you every instruction I was following. Put this out, put this, put that. What? I'm fine. Oh, they try. Okay, not the pains at all. After everything I did, it's all right.
2: Oh my God. Ah. You don't know how to cook. Why did you cook?
0: Leila insisted.
2: You should have made something else.
0: She insisted on jollof rice.
2: And you know your daughter. Whenever she wants something, she always persists. You do it for her.
0: Already you know me, her black book.
2: A little convincing would have done the magic.
0: I want you to try. Just one day here and my head is jamming already.
2: In all honesty, it has not been easy. But I try.
0: See why you need a partner? You need a woman by your side.
2: I have a woman by my side. My daughter is very okay for me.
0: Oliver, I'm joking right now. I'm not joking at all.
2: I ain't joking either. I am doing well with my daughter. We are taking care of each other. And we are happy.
0: No wahala.
2: Mm-hmm.
0: No wahala. But for me, I resign this very minute. I'm giving up.
2: Chicken heart. That's what you are. Maybe next time you try making fried rice and goat meat.
0: Just get me an apron so that I'll become your chef.
2: I think that's the next thing I will give you. Leila's cook. Hey, sunshine. My princess. Can you stop pretending?
1: I don't want to go.
2: You have to. Uncle John has things to do. And I need to be at the office as well. You have to attend the class.
1: I thought holidays are for enjoyment.
2: Not always, my princess. Okay, I want you to see this in a positive direction. You get to see Nora, spend some time with her even during the holidays.
1: That's the best part. I miss her.
2: You see? So, I want you to go and take your shower, dress up, while I fix her something to eat.
1: Okay, Daddy.
2: That's my girl. Hurry up, okay?
1: Okay.

0: I've told you to always knock before entering my room. What is the problem?
1: Dad, please, can you pay for Nora's school fees this term?
0: What's going on?
1: They want to enroll her in another school because her parents can't afford to pay for our new school fees this term.
0: My parents aren't. That's not a bad thing to do. Her father means well. And I think it's better we let him enroll her in a school he can afford.
1: Okay, so I will enroll in the same school with her.
0: What?
1: Dad, Nora is my best friend. In fact, my only friend. I don't want her to go to a different school.
0: But you cannot change your current...

0: Government school. That's one of the best schools around.
1: Okay, Dad, but please let Nora stay. Please.
0: Okay, all right. That's fine. This is what we'll do. I'll talk to Messiah so we can meet her parent. From there, we'll know what to do.
1: Daddy, you're the best dad ever.
0: Anything for you, my princess.

my princess. Why are you doing this to yourself? Why are you punishing yourself? My princess. You need to be fine. Please.

0: She has not been talking to me.
1: Is it that serious?
0: Very serious.
1: So what really happened?
0: I don't know. It's still a mystery to me. This minute, we're trying to sort her school fees. The other minute, the little girl is gone. She's gone.
1: God. God. This must really be hard for Leela.
0: My baby is passing through a lot. My daughter is depressed, and I don't know what to do.
1: I can understand. Just take it easy, okay? Take it easy. Everything will be fine.
2: Lenny!
3: Leela! Leela, what is it?

Hello, Sia. How are you? I wanted to ask you for a favor. It's about my daughter. She has not been eating well. She has been in her room for days now. I miss my daughter so much. It's about Nora. Okay, I will send you my address right away. All right. Thank you very much.

0: Kalinda.
1: Lucia.
0: It's okay, baby. I'm sorry, okay?
1: Why can you slow down?
0: I know. Don't worry, you'll be fine.

0: Daddy.
1: My princess, how are you?
0: I'm fine.
1: Lucia, what did you do to my daughter? She's back.
0: Missia said Nora wants me to be happy, and seeing me sad makes her sad.
1: Ah, my baby, that's true. That's true. Thank you very much, Missia.
2: Ah, you don't have to thank me. You're welcome, though.
0: Dad, promise me you'll never get me a stepmother. Dad.
1: I promise. It's you and I forever.
0: You're the best dad ever.
1: And you're the best daughter ever. My baby, my baby.
2: Okay, that's enough. I love your bun. Lila, it's time to eat. You need to eat. You're hungry, right? Okay. Up we go.
0: Dad, I'll be back.
1: All right, my love.
2: To the kitchen. So what?
1: I can't believe my daughter is eating after days of going hunger strike. Thank you very much.
2: Welcome, sir.
0: Missia.
2: Yes, baby.
0: I'm full.
2: Already? You didn't even eat much.
0: I'm not hungry.
2: Alright, just take that to the kitchen.
1: Why can't you eat more?
0: I'm not hungry.
2: It's fine.

0: I'll be back. Let me go take a shower.
1: Guys, where did that come from?
2: I'm surprised.
0: I'll be back. Bye, Missia.
2: I'll see you. Did you mean that?
1: Mean what?
2: The promise you made to Leela.
1: You know, I loved her mother so much, and I lost her in a tragic way. Leela reminds me of Daisy and her undying love for me. I won't be exaggerating if I say that I love my daughter more than life itself. And if being unmarried will make her happy, so be it. Moreover, I never wanted to remarry.
2: If this is not father's love, then what is it?

0: Thank you so much, sir.
1: Honestly, I didn't know Lila could listen to anybody else aside me. I just said let me try, considering the fact that she always speaks about you.
0: Really?
1: Yeah. She talks about everything, down to your makeup.
0: Lila and her mouth. Anyways, you're blessed to have her. She's quite a smart girl.
1: Yeah. She's just like her mother.
0: Nice. Thank you so much for being a good host, sir.
1: Thank you for coming. Your presence has really changed a lot in a short while.
0: I'm honored. I should be on my way now.
1: All right. Bye.
0: Bye.

0: find me.
1: I've pleaded with her to continue the holiday lesson, but she refused. I don't know. I really don't know. Can you talk to her on my behalf? What do? I need to work. No, I don't. My friend John and Lila, they are cat and rat. They don't meet. But, Sia, you can be of help. By being her home tutor until school resumes. I know. See, I can pay you well. 100K. 200K. 300K. Just name it. How much? Please. We need you. I need you. All right. Thank you. Thank you very much. Good night.

0: Messiah, you're here. Please come in. Good morning.
1: Thank you.
0: Please have a seat.
1: Thank you. Messiah!
2: Hey, look at you. How are you, baby?
1: Fine. Good morning.
2: Good morning.
1: I didn't know you were coming.
0: Kalila, Messiah only agreed to this private class last night. And you were already asleep.
1: Okay, let me get my writing tools then.
2: Run along.
0: I'm sorry about that. I forgot to tell her that you were coming.
2: No, you don't have to apologize, sir. It's fine.
0: Right. Thank you very much for coming. You don't know how relieved I am.
2: The pay is attractive.
0: Yeah. All right. I should be on my way. I'll be back before you

0: Here you walk in. You ready? Ready for studies? Alright, let's go. You have your mat book, right?
1: Yes.
0: Sorry.
2: Twenty-two.
3: Right.
2: Mm-hmm.
3: 23.
2: No.
3: 25.
2: Yeah. Yes.
3: Messiah.
2: Yes, baby.
3: My daddy said my mom is in heaven. Is mama in heaven too?
2: We are made to believe so. Yes, Nora is in heaven. And of course, she's watching over you and me.
3: Really? Does that mean Nora can hear and see us?
2: Of course.
3: Can I speak to her?
2: Go ahead.
3: Hi, Nora. I can't see you, but Missia says you can hear and see me. I want to let you know that I miss you. And I'll continue to retain our position as first in class. Take care.
2: That's fine. You feel better now?
3: Yes.

0: She didn't finish this up the last time.
1: Okay. It was, I was supposed to work this. Please, I'm done with this one.
0: Okay. So I'll correct this. No. Lila, I said four.
1: Okay. Sorry.
0: Take your time.
2: How was your class today?
1: As good as always.
2: I hope you did not give me Sia trouble.
1: But Dad, I'm not troublesome.
2: I never said you are. But you can be handful sometimes.
1: I spoke to Nora today.
2: You what?
1: I said I spoke to Nora today.
2: How?
1: Miss Sia said Nora can hear and see us. So I spoke to her knowing she can't hear me.
2: My printemps. Nora is in a different world now. Just like your mommy. You have to let them go. We have no business with them. They have no business with us. You understand? Come, let's clear the table.

0: my ear. A stands for acquired, I immune, D deficiency
1: syndrome. My brain sense.
2: Welcome, Daddy.
1: How are you, my love?
2: Fine.
1: Nice.
2: Good afternoon, Uncle John.
3: Yeah. Thank you, princess.
1: See ya.
4: Sir?
1: This is John, my best friend.
4: Oh.
1: John, this is Sia.
3: Wow.
1: Lila's class teacher and private tutor as well.
3: Oh. Hello.
1: Hey, no, no, no, no, no. Don't distract them, please. Okay? Let's go upstairs.
3: She's beautiful.
1: Yeah.
4: Thank you.
2: Dad, is Uncle John moving in?
1: Just for 2 weeks. Month.
5: Rather.
1: They play. Month.
5: Rather.
1: Just they play.
0: So, ways of contracting HIV. 1. Blood transfusion.

0: Oh boy, wait. Oh boy, wait. Oh boy, wait. Yeah, they talk to you since you they go. Have fun.
1: How far on what?
0: Oliver, you've not answered my question.
1: What question?
0: Who is the quintessential lady sitting in your parlor?
1: John.
0: Yeah.
1: Did you come here to rest from the trauma of your crazy girlfriend?
0: Oh.
1: Or you are here to accumulate more problem?
0: Oh my God. Oliver. I was only appreciating God's creation. Nothing else.
1: Stay away from Zia.
0: Huh?
1: She's not your type.
0: Oliver, boy, you don't know my type. It's all good.
1: John, You're eating without me. Even when I told you that I'm hungry.
2: I didn't prepare the noodles though.
1: If you didn't, who did?
3: I did.
1: How?
2: I was even as shocked as you are when she served me the noodles.
1: Wait. You let my daughter use the cooking gas?
2: I didn't.
3: Missia taught me how to cook. And she also taught me how to use the cooking gas. So you have nothing to worry about.
1: When was that?
3: Don't worry, Dad. Let me get your food.
2: Very, very delicious.
1: Don't let my daughter use the cooking gas next time, please.
2: Okay, sir.

0: How is it?
1: This is nice.
0: Yes.
1: High five.
0: I'll be back.
2: This really tastes good.
3: Sure. It's a really long tour, I must confess.

0: No, you didn't get the spelling of psychology right. It starts with P. P. S. Yeah.
1: Y.
0: Y. Yeah.
1: C. Mm-hmm. H. Mm-hmm. O.
0: Yes.
1: L.
0: Yes.
1: O G Y.
0: Wow.
1: Yes.
0: You got it.
1: Mm-hmm. That's what is physical. P H Y S I C A L.
0: You look excited today. What's the secret?
1: I made food for Dad and Uncle John yesterday.
0: Whoa. You did that?
1: Yes.

0: What did you cook?
1: Noodles.
0: Same way I taught you, right?
1: Yes. They loved it. But Dad was scared at first because he told me never to use the gas cooker.
0: Okay.
1: When I used it, I almost burnt down the house.
0: That was the last time you cooked?
1: Yes.
0: Oh.
1: But when I told him that you taught me how to cook, he didn't believe it.

0: You know what? After class today, I'll teach you how to cook rice.
1: Can we go now?
2: No. One step at a time.
0: After class, we go to the kitchen. Let's go back to class.
1: Okay. Coastal education.

0: Can you perceive that?
1: Smells good. Smells good.
2: Daddy!
3: My princess, how are you?
2: I'm fine. Good afternoon, Uncle John.
1: Are you hug?
3: Where is the aroma coming from?
2: Missy and I prepared the chicken stew and the rice today.
3: Wow. So where is it?
2: It's in the kitchen. Sit down, I'm serving yours.
3: All right. We'll be here waiting.
2: Okay, then.
4: Oh,
1: man.
4: I'm famished.
3: Man.
4: Famished?
3: Yeah.
4: I'm easy, easy.
3: I can always chill. Take a chill pill, man. Take a chill pill.
5: Hi,
3: Oliver.
5: Hi.
3: Hi. Hi, beauty.
4: Wow.
3: Hi, hi, hi, hi, hi, hi.
4: This is good.
2: Yeah, baby. Thank you.
3: Sorry. This food is delicious.
4: Oh my God.
3: Very, very delicious.
4: This is nice.
2: Sorry.
3: Brain. Brain. Beauty and a chef. Isn't that a complete package, if you ask me?
2: Table manners, Uncle John.
4: Sia, what about your own food?
6: Wait, me?
4: Yeah.
6: I'll take my food home, sir.
4: Why can't we eat as one big family?
3: No.
2: Please, Miss Sia, join us.
4: Sure.

0: More icing on the cake.
1: Slow down, man.

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1: Thank you.
0: You're welcome.
2: What do you expect? Beauty brain?

0: snowball. Nice one.
1: Oliver.
0: Yeah?
1: I want to ask you again. What is going on between you and Sia?
2: I have said this like 1,000 times. There is nothing going on between Sia and I. Can you just let this rest?
1: Oliver, it doesn't seem like that to me. I think you're in love with that girl.
2: In love with who?
1: It's obvious now, Mo. What are you saying? It's clear. The way you stare at her, protective and defensive. Come on.
2: You know, you're just making a mountain out of a molehill. I have nothing here for Sia. Yeah, she's a nice person. I'm just trying to reciprocate that. And nothing more.
1: Liar! Omo, you love that girl. Own it!
2: Bring down your voice. Lila can hear you.

0: you.
1: They are here. They are here. See everything that they hide. Listen, see here. At just time you go take when breeze blow, we go see every. That mean the good things from Abby.
0: Now you make your girlfriend they beat you. You don't always poke nose.
1: You know where?
0: You dey poke nose too much.
1: Let's do you.
0: Better mind your business.
1: Be Grace. Oliver, be Grace.
0: Okay. I beg now, make I watch Paul.
1: Be Grace. You don't talk anyhow finish now. Say you won't watch match, Abby. Grace say you love baby the form more Timothy. Where's my little Hank?
2: She's in the restroom. You know, your little fight with Leela is really fun and it's unrealistic. I like it though.
1: Yeah, you're right. But you see, I'm her favorite uncle, even though she would never want to accept. So, what do you do when you're not teaching?
2: Clubbing.
1: Wait a minute.
2: What?
1: You're a buddy.
2: Don't I look like one?
1: Your composition, disposition and personality is demure. Quite a contrast from what you just said now.
2: You're so funny.
1: You look beautiful.
2: Thank you.
3: She knows that. Miss Sia is one of the most beautiful teachers in our school. And she wins a prize every year for the best dressed.
2: Absolutely correct.
1: Yeah. You can see. She's beautiful, really.
2: Ready?
3: Yes.
2: Okay.
4: What's going on?
3: Dad, Uncle John is disturbing Miss Sia. He won't let her teach me.
1: Come on. That's a blatant lie.
4: What are you doing here in the first place? Can't you see they are learning?
1: Oh, I was only.
4: Oh, God, where would they go? Where would they go? I beg. Where would they go?
1: Assisting them in the learning.
4: Assistant uncle.
3: Bye,
2: Daddy.
4: Bye,
2: Daddy.
4: Bye.
2: Hey, Leela. Why are you mean to Uncle John? He didn't do that.
5: Oliver, wait now, wait, come on, what's the problem? Tell me, what's the problem?
4: How do you mean?
5: Oliver, you don't talk to this girl. You don't talk to her and I want to talk to her, yet you're preventing me. Are you a dog in the manger?
4: Why are you here, John? No, remind me, because it seems you have forgotten.
5: Forgotten? Don't even bring that up. Don't even bring
4: I see you no longer need shelter and a place to heal. Stay away from Sia. I will not warn you again.
5: Are you threatening me? Oliver, tell me, are you threatening me? How? Come on, see, listen. You know how, so Mouse is even better than you. Come down. You don't respect that.

Good morning, Missia. It's me, Khalila. He's sick. He has been shivering since last night. He's upstairs in his room. I just came down to get him a glass of water. No, he has not. He is nowhere to be found. He has not come home since last night. Okay, Missia.

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And you need to eat before taking the drugs. Last one, I got this last one.

0: x plus x. Remember I told you, whenever you see an x, know we have a 1 that is not visible. So there is an invisible 1 before every x. So x plus x equal?
1: 2x.
0: Perfect. Now we have x plus positive x. Whenever you have two positive in between, you know, numbers.
1: Dad.
2: My princess, how are you?
1: Fine.
0: You're awake?
2: Yes, I'm awake.
0: How do you feel now?
2: I feel good. At least I can stand now. That's something I couldn't do a few hours ago. Thank you.
0: You're welcome. Wait, you're going out?
2: Yes, I'm going to the hospital. Oh. I want to run some tests.
0: Sorry.
1: Dad, can I come with you?
2: No, my love. Just continue with your class, okay?
1: Okay.
2: I'll be back before you know it. Mm-hmm. I want you to stay until I return. Thank you. My baby, I'll be back soon, okay? Daddy loves you. Mm-hmm.
0: It's fine.
2: See you
0: soon. Slowly. You ready? You want to come back here?
1: Mm-hmm.
0: Okay. So like I said before, whenever you have two positive in between numbers, turn the positive toward negative.

0: Are you okay?
1: Yes, I'm fine.
0: You know, you don't have to lie to me. I've been watching you. First, you left the house in the morning and asked me not to leave until you come back. Now you're back. And you're seated here all alone. Doing what? Thinking. Look, I know. I know something is eating you up. You can talk to me. Just go ahead and tell me, what is it?
1: I want you to move in with us.
0: Sorry?
1: Yeah, I know that was not the arrangement. But we need you here. I want you to be Leila's nanny and our house manager.
0: Look, Mr. Oliver, it's like you don't get it. I'm a professional teacher. Like, I wake up, I go to work. I have a career, I have a job. I can't just move in and leave here and forget. There's a point in which I want to get to. I can't just quit.
1: I'm not asking you to quit your job. You will just be going from here.
0: Wait, why? So, what happens? What's the whole deal involved with this? Leave here?
1: 300k monthly. And you're moving with us and retain your job.

0: I'll be your... Young lady, what's going on with you?
1: Why is Miss Sia moving in?
0: Because I asked her to.
1: I thought she was here to take me on extra classes while you were away.
0: Yes, that's still the arrangement. The only change here is her moving in.
1: Dad, is there something you're not telling me?
0: Nida. Miss Sia is just here to take care of you. I thought you're fond of her.
1: I am, but I don't like...
0: Lila, please, can we stop dragging this? Okay? Alright, come. Let's go and help her and unpack. You know, today is our first day as our housemate. So let's go and help, my angel.
2: Help.
0: Come on.

0: Oliver, you good?
1: Yes, I'm fine.
0: Have you told her?
1: No, I couldn't. I just asked her to move in.
0: Move in? Like, she stays here now?
1: Yes. She's in the guest room.
0: I don't see that as helping.
1: I didn't know what to say. She was on my neck to spill.
0: I still do not see that as the best of ideas. However, if you cannot summon the heart to tell her, can I do that for you?
1: No. I will tell her myself.
0: It's okay. It's okay. Just pull yourself together, okay? Everything will be fine.
2: Good evening, Mr. Oliver.

0: Oliver will be fine.
1: Sorry, Oliver.
0: Yeah, so, sounds better. How was your day?
1: Very well.
0: And where is my little angel?
1: Her room.
0: Okay. I got you this.
1: Me?
0: Yeah.
1: You got this for me?
0: Yeah.
1: What? Thank you.
0: You're welcome.
1: I'm just... Jesus. Wait.
0: Yes.
1: Wait, I'm so confused. Oh my God, and a dress.
0: Yes.
1: This is my favorite color. Thank you so much, Oliver. I love this.
0: I want you to put it on tomorrow because I'll be taking you and Leila to somewhere.
1: Thank you so much. I appreciate this. Thank you. Hi, Leila.
0: My princess, how are you?
1: Thank you, sir.
0: Kalila, I got you a gift. Here. I know you're gonna like it.
1: Thank you.
0: You're welcome. I'll be in my room.

0: You've not said a word since you got here.
1: Don't act like you don't know this look.
2: Lila, nothing is happening.
1: Lila, what happened to my princess?
2: I am running late for work. I can't even think straight.
1: That means I'm right. You're always on our cases, maintaining eye contact and all sorts.
0: Who taught you that?
1: I see them in movies.
0: I need to reduce your screen time.
1: Dad, don't change the topic.
0: I'm running late for work, okay? Take my word for it. You have nothing to worry about.
1: Dad.
0: Yes.
1: Are you sure?
0: Daddy will never lie to you. I am ready for work.
1: Okay, let me see you off now.
0: That's my angel. Come, let's go. Ha ha ha.

0: Good night.
1: Will you like to watch another movie?
0: I would have loved to, but it's late.
1: Tomorrow is Saturday. You have all the day to sleep.
0: Sorry, but I'll pass.

0: Why are you staring?
1: You're very beautiful.
0: Are you just noticing?
1: No. I just summoned courage to say it.
0: Leila wouldn't like such compliments.
1: Leila cannot detect my life.
0: You made a promise to her, remember?
1: That was before I realized how much you mean to me.
0: What do you mean?
1: I love you. I'd rather say it now or never.

0: Hey, what are you doing?
1: Taking my supplement.
0: So why are you hiding it?
1: I wasn't hiding it. I just finished taking it. I put it back before you got here.

0: Oliver, you need to talk to her.
1: Yeah. I intend to, but I don't even know what to say.
2: So what do you want?
1: I want to see her. I really, really like her.
0: Then talk to Leela. Make her understand your decision is for her own good.
1: It's not that easy with Leela. You know, when Nora died, that was a promise I made.
0: I know, Oliver. But you see, Leela is your daughter, and you her father, not the other way around. I understand, but you just need to put her through and make her understand your decision is for her own good and not really against her. Allay her fears, majorly.
1: John, it's not that easy with Leela. It's not.
0: Something I know, Oliver, I know. But you can't continue like this now. Make her understand.
3: You promised. Why are you going back on your word?
1: This is for your own good. I am doing this because I love you.
3: You're not doing it because you love me. You're doing it for yourself. Daddy, she will kill me.
1: That will never happen. I will never let anyone hurt you.
3: Then don't marry her. Let's go back to our usual ways.
1: Leela, this is beyond me. I wish you can understand me.
3: I knew it. I saw it in her eyes all along.
1: Come. It's sad Nora died the way she did. But that doesn't mean everyone is like Nora's stepmother. Sia is different. You said that yourself.
3: As my teacher, not as my stepmother. Daddy, you're not going to marry me, Sia.

0: Thank you. Lila, come and join Daddy and eat.
1: No, Dad, I'm not.

0: What? What is this? In my food? Sia! Sia!
1: Baby?
0: What's this? What's the meaning of this?
1: Wait. I'm sorry, I don't know.
0: You don't know how it got into my food. Obviously it's from your hair.
1: Sorry, I'll just go in and get something else.
0: Done. You can have the food.
1: Babe, I said I'm sorry. Let me just make something else for you
0: too. I said I'm done.
1: Honey, I said I'm sorry. It's just, I don't know how it got in. It's a mistake. Babe?

0: Ai, Lila. Ha. Why do that? I'm talking to you. Why did you change my channel?
1: My favorite TV show is about to show, so I need to watch it.
0: And you couldn't ask me politely? You just changed the channel I was watching? Why? Put it back.
1: No.
0: Put it back.
1: This is not your house. If you want to watch TV, go to your house.
0: Look,

0: I do not have time for these tantrums today. Now, for the last time, put it back.
1: No.
0: Give it to me.
1: Give it to me. Dad!
0: Oh, shut up, spoiled brat.
1: Dad!
0: Because I've been laughing with you in this
1: Dad!
0: House. So please, Dad! I didn't touch you. Shut up.
2: What is going on here? Can't someone have a moment of peace in this house? Why are you crying?
1: Twisted my wrist and knocked my head. And she collected the TV remote for me.
0: Jesus Christ! Ella!
2: Why would you do that?
0: Wait, you just believe her? You don't want to know what really happened? You know, ask me? I didn't even touch her, I just...
2: Is it hot? Sorry, okay? Sorry. Alright, go to your room. I'll come and massage it for you, okay? It's okay, my love. Sorry. Stop crying.
1: Sir, please, can you come now?
2: I'm coming. My love, please stop crying, okay? Come on, Sia. That girl is going through a lot. First, she lost her mom, and then her best friend. And now she feels she's about losing her dad, the only one she has.
3: Who says I want to collect her dad from her? Come on, Oliver, you know how much I love Lila. I love her the same way you do.
2: Sia.
3: You're spoiling her.
2: Sia, listen. I promise to always listen to you as much as I listen to Lila. Okay? Loving you both dearly and putting your needs first. Please do not give up on us.

0: I feel like a man with two wives.
1: Two wives? Oliver, you don't say.
0: Whenever I'm at home, it's either I am settling one issue or receiving a complaint.
1: Is it that bad?
0: It's very bad. Very, very bad. If you were to be around, you would have understood what I'm saying.
1: For real? Wow, wow, wow, wow, wow. But you know, Anita and I just reconciled. And I'm doing everything to be the best man she wants.
0: Good for you. Trust me.
1: You see, Oliver, in all honesty, to be frank, I mean, if we want to be frank about this, you know Leila is an issue. You know. You and I know she is a very nice person. Very nice.
0: I know. I would be lying if I say I don't.
1: Oh, thank God. Then talk to her. Make her understand. You never can tell.
0: You think I have not tried? Okay, fine. Now that you're here, maybe you should also try.
1: It's okay, I'll try. That's not a big deal, I'll try. By the way, have you spoken to Sia?
0: No, I have not.
1: Why? You promised you were going to do that 2 weeks ago.
0: Yes, I wanted to, but these things keep coming up. I will tell her when the coast is clear.
1: Coast is clear, you say? Oliver, time is of the essence. Time is of the essence.
0: I will tell her. I will definitely tell her.
1: That's all right. I'll be fine. Just
0: bro,
1: do.
0: Bro, my head is full.
1: I know.
0: Like.
1: Leila alone is enough trouble, not to talk of. Having the two of them, I can understand, eh? I can understand. Just take it easy.

0: Why princess?
1: Hi, Uncle John. You rarely come to my room. I'm sure something brought you here.
0: Yeah. You're not far from the truth.
1: I'm all here.

0: My princess, the daddy meant well for you.
1: I doubt.
0: You see, your daddy cannot do anything to hurt you, okay? He'll protect you instead.
1: Do you know? Daddy no longer calls me princess. And he doesn't spend time with me anymore. Since she came into this house, everything has changed.
0: But Sia is a very nice person.
1: He's pretending. Just like how Nora's mom pretended until Nora's father married her and she ended up killing Nora. And I don't want to end up like that.
0: Exactly. And you'll never end up like that. Okay? Nothing will happen to you. I will personally make sure nothing happens to you. But first, you must give Sia a chance to be with your daddy. That's one way to know if she's nice or not.
1: But I don't like her, and I don't...
0: Hold on, please. Please. My little princess, nothing will happen to you, okay? You'll be well taken care of. I promise you that.
1: But she's going to kill me.
0: She won't kill you. She'll take care of you instead. You just said now that since she came to the house, your daddy no longer calls you princess. Meaning, she takes care of your daddy. It's going to be a two-sided thing now. She'll take care of you and take care of your daddy. Bet me. She's a very nice person. Cross my heart. My princess, this is the first time I'm asking you for a favor. Can you grant it, please? Please, you'll never regret it. Trust me. Come on. Smile. Give me a smile. Is it you?

0: Alida. So it's been you all along. Are you crazy?
1: Leave my daddy alone. Leave us alone.
0: You dare not say that to me.
1: I'm going to frustrate you, Anastasia. I must.
0: Wait. You just called me by my first name?
1: Yes.
0: I'm going to pull you just out. Don't
1: leave me alone. You're not going to get me from my father's house.
2: What is it again?
1: Dad, she's beating me.
0: You're such a blatant liar.
1: I'm not lying.
0: You have no shame.
1: No.
0: Wake up, babe!

0: Thank you.
1: Something.
2: Hey, ladies. Oliver has something to tell you both.
3: I was diagnosed of coronary artery disease.
1: What's that?
2: Yeah, actually, this is the early stage.
1: Hey, you didn't tell me? Why?
3: I didn't know how to. I was scared. I didn't know how you were going to react.
4: Uncle John, what's happening?
5: Dad is sick.
4: Sick? Is Daddy going to die?
3: No. No, my baby, come.

0: Daddy will always be with you, okay?
1: Okay, Daddy. But why is everyone panicking?
2: No, we are not. We are just overwhelmed.
0: I knew how difficult it was for me to navigate through life as an only child. And I didn't want that for Leela. That was why I decided to take another wife. Instead of spending money on a surgery I might not survive, leaving my daughter to the wickedness of this world. Leela, all I wanted was for you to have siblings and a mother when I'm no longer here. I didn't want you to miss me too much. I've always loved Miss Sia from the first time I saw her in your school. But knowing how much you hated the idea of a stepmom, I decided to abide by your rules because I love you.
1: I love you too, Dad.
0: Sia, I'm sorry. I'm sorry I kept you in the dark. I was thinking you might not want to be with a dying man.
3: No. Don't say that. Whenever you say that again, you're not going to die. And hey, I will not leave you, okay? We are going to get through this together. Me, you, and Leela. I'm not going to leave you, babe. You're not going to die. I'm here with you.

0: You have brought nothing but joy to us. We feel blessed having you, and we want you forever. Anastasia Donut, please marry me and be the mother of my daughter and don't pump babies.
1: Please say yes, Missia. Please.
2: Yes.

tonight. Antigua proposes the U.S. to take third country nationals only from CARICOM, except Haiti, as well as Brazil and Colombia. Jury selection begins in Miami in the federal trial of South Florida pastor Christian Emmanuel Sanon, accused of plotting to overthrow Haitian President Jovenel Moïse. China reaffirms its support for Cuba and paying tribute to the Mighty Sparrow. A production of the Carib Update News Service, this is Primetime Caribbean, and all the details of the major stories from across the Caribbean and beyond coming right up. I am Tahira Burke.

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1: Big tonight. Antigua and Barbuda is proposing to limit a potential U.S. transfer arrangement to nationals of CARICOM countries, except Haiti, as well as Brazil and Colombia. Prime Minister Gaston Brown said on his Brown and Brown show over the weekend that his government revised terms submitted by Washington and is awaiting a response. He stressed that the nationality limits remain Antigua and Barbuda's proposal, not an agreement with the United States.
2: So we've said to them we're not accepting anyone without a travel document, because if they don't have a travel document, then clearly we'll be stuck with them. And we have spoken about the agreement, the issue about getting support through the IOM, which I think is something they have in place. I'm told that a particular country, apparently they did not provide information on a timely basis to IOM, so they didn't get any financial support. We don't want to fall in that situation. We want to make sure that if or when we accept these TCN nationals, that at least there's some financial support them during the interim, with the understanding they'll have a passport, and that we will get them to leave the country, because the idea is not to keep them unless they have skills that we truly need.
1: Under the draft, Antigua and Barbuda nationals, people under 18, and those with criminal histories, excluding U.S. immigration violations, would be barred from transfers. Each person would also require a valid passport, a lawful route to return home or travel onward, and written approval from Antigua and Barbuda. The draft caps a transfer at 7 people every 3 months, with no minimum number required. No transfers under the revised terms have been announced. Jury selection began on Monday in Miami in the federal trial of South Florida pastor Christian Emmanuel Sanon, accused of plotting to overthrow Haitian President Jovenel Moïse and install himself as president. Prosecutors allege the 67-year-old was part of a conspiracy that took root in South Florida and involved Haiti, Colombia, Ecuador, and the Dominican Republic. The plot culminated in Moise's July 7, 2021 assassination, when Colombian former soldiers stormed his residence in Port-au-Prince and shot him multiple times. His wife was seriously injured. More than 100 potential jurors were summoned for the trial. Prosecutors say Sanon and his associates recruited and sent a team to Haiti to launch a violent coup and planned to replace Moïse with a president who would award them lucrative security and infrastructure contracts. Sanon faces a possible life sentence on the conspiracy charge, along with charges linked to the illegal shipment of bulletproof vests to Haiti. Venezuelan authorities have released a slew of potential prisoners, human rights groups say, days after the nation's interim leader met U.S. President Donald Trump in New York. Among those released on the weekend was Wild

0: Rights groups say he had been held in prison for 9 years after being linked to the death of a police officer. Opposition figures have renewed calls for free elections after interim president Delcy Rodriguez held talks with Trump at the UN General Assembly on Tuesday. Her administration previously released hundreds of prisoners as part of a reconciliation effort following Maduro's seizure by the U.S. in January. Venezuela's government has not made any statement concerning the latest releases, nor has it indicated whether they were the result of her conversation with the U.S. president. China has reaffirmed its support for Cuba, saying it will stand with Havana regardless of how the international landscape evolves as U.S. pressure on the island intensifies. China's foreign ministry spokesperson Zhao Jiaqin said on Monday that Beijing will continue backing Cuba's sovereignty and its pursuit of a socialist development path suited to its national conditions. Guo said China and Cuba have maintained close ties since establishing diplomatic relations 66 years ago, with cooperation deepening under Presidents Xi Jinping and Miguel Díaz-Canel. His comments come as U.S. President Donald Trump pushes for tougher measures against Cuba, including an oil embargo, while saying Washington wants to help Cuba and is open to reaching an understanding with Havana without military intervention. China's Vice President Han Zheng also called on Washington at the UN General Assembly on Saturday to lift its blockade and sanctions against Cuba. U.S. President Donald Trump on the weekend predicted that the U.S. and Cuba will reach an agreement, and he does not think military action will be necessary.
1: I would say that Cuba and us will make a deal. I don't think we'll need the military. Cuba is failing very badly.
0: A U.S.-imposed oil blockade implemented earlier this year has put the country under severe strain as it contends with fuel shortages and blackouts exacerbated by failing infrastructure. The Trump administration has openly stated that its goal is to change Cuba's government. He reiterated the U.S.'s position while speaking with reporters at the White House on Saturday.
1: We want to help Cuba. We want to open Cuba up to our people. We have great Cuban Americans that want to go back. We want to open Cuba up to our people.
0: The U.S. has maintained the embargo on Cuba for more than 60 years, and the Trump administration has been stepping up pressure after using the military in January to remove Venezuelan President Nicolas Maduro. Legendary Calypsonian, the Mighty Sparrow, is being hailed for his contribution to Caribbean life and times and culture in the wake of his passing. Tributes have been coming from all over, including from Grenada, where he was born. Culture Minister Adrian Thomas, who himself is a Calypsonian, hailed the Sparrow as an artist whose talent crossed geographical boundaries and helped shape the cultural identity of an entire region. A minute's silence was held at a political meeting in St. George's on Sunday night for the icon, who died in Brooklyn early that afternoon at the age of 91. At a campaign event near Grand Anse, one of the opposition parties, the New National Party, hailed Sparrow, widely regarded as the Calypso King of the world, as one of Grenada's finest sons.
2: From his humble beginnings in Grand Roy, he spoke to the world. He brought all our feelings, our history, and our culture to the world. He was a window into our soul and a library about us, our culture, and our West Indian spirit.
0: Meantime, the leader of the other opposition, Democratic People's Movement, Peter David, called the late Calypsonian the greatest. In a post on his Facebook page, David, a former foreign minister, said, and I quote, "For over 75 years, Sparrow told Caribbean stories with passion, daring, and humor, captivating the essence of a people and elevating our collective spirits through generations," unquote. He further stated, and I quote again, "As Muhammad Ali was to boxing, Bob Marley to reggae, and Sir Garfield Sobers to cricket, Sparrow was simply the greatest," unquote. This is Primetime Caribbean. More news coming up after the break.
3: That's it!

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1: Also big tonight, a group of 10 migrants were transferred to the Bahamas on Sunday after they were found on a boat off Fort Lauderdale, authorities said. The group was found on Friday on a 30-foot vessel that was about 40 miles east of Fort Lauderdale, U.S. Coast Guard officials said. Crews from the Coast Guard cutter, Robert Yared, boarded the boat and took them into custody. Photos released by the Coast Guard showed people on the boat named Cats Meow. Jamaica on Monday welcomed the first cohort of Ghanaian healthcare workers as part of ongoing efforts to strengthen the country's healthcare workforce and support the delivery of quality healthcare services. The majority of the 43 nurses will be deployed to regional health authorities across the island. Minister of Health and Wellness, Dr. Christopher Tufton, in a statement on Monday, said this is in keeping with the government's Vision for Health 2030 plan, which aims to place 400 Ghanaian healthcare workers in Jamaica. The ministry said the four-year agreement between Jamaica and Ghana has established a structured framework for the voluntary recruitment and temporary deployment of Ghanaian healthcare professionals, particularly nurses and doctors, to support Jamaica's healthcare system while promoting bilateral cooperation and ethical international recruitment practices. It added that Jamaica and Ghana will further strengthen their partnership in health through additional technical cooperation in areas such as primary care reform, national health insurance, and management of non-communicable disease, among others. Defense attorneys across Jamaica began withdrawing their legal services from all criminal courts island-wide on Monday as clashes over minimum mandatory sentences in the Firearms Prohibition, Restriction, and Regulation Act 2022 continue to intensify. The action, which follows unsuccessful discussions with the Ministry of Justice, is affecting parish, circuit, and gun courts, with another day of industrial action targeting the gun courts set for Tuesday. The latest move follows a silent protest outside the Supreme Court in Kingston last Thursday and talks with Justice Minister Delroy Chuck, which authorities say ended without a clear timeline for legislative changes. The lawyers say while they support tough measures against gun crime, they argue that the law contains gaps and rigid mechanics that undermine the broader legal framework, the dismantling of guilty plea incentives, and conflict with existing sentencing provisions. The associations have urged attorneys to continue handling urgent remand, emergency bail, and time-sensitive constitutional matters to protect clients' fundamental rights. They are calling for urgent amendments to the legislation. Antigua and Barbuda Prime Minister Gaston Brown has defended his government's response to the cost of living, pointing to fuel subsidies, tax relief, education support, and social assistance. Answering opposition leader Jamal Pringle in Parliament on Monday, Brown said the government spent about $30 million subsidizing fuel over several months, arguing that keeping fuel prices down helps contain the cost of goods and services. He also highlighted a tax-free back-to-school shopping initiative, the removal of taxes on fruits and vegetables, and the elimination of CXC examination and university tuition fees. Brown said vulnerable households have

0: also received food vouchers, while housing assistance has included homes and building materials. He described his administration as one of the country's most benevolent governments, saying the interventions were significant despite Antigua and Barbuda's limited resources. And people convicted of serious firearms offenses in Antigua and Barbuda could face up to 30 years in prison under amendments introduced in Parliament on Monday aimed at cracking down on illegal guns and gun crime. Attorney General Sir Stedroy Cutie Benjamin tabled the Firearms Amendment Bill 2026, proposing prison terms of 15 to 30 years for offenses including the illegal sale or transfer of firearms and possessing a firearm or ammunition with intent to endanger life or cause injury.
1: If you're selling it, if you're transferring it, you'll be dealt with.
0: Illegal possession of a firearm without a license would carry penalties of 5 to 10 years on summary conviction and a minimum of 15 years if tried on indictment. The bill also proposes sentences of 5 to 10 years for unlawfully carrying firearms in public places, transferring weapons to prohibited persons, and offenses linked to the importation, exportation, and transshipment of firearms.
1: We are not going to allow Antigua to become a gangster place. We know that firearms are coming into this country. We know that persons deal with that, but we're getting the evidence. We are getting the evidence.
0: Benjamin said the tougher measures were prompted by growing concerns over gun violence, including the recent Bath Lodge shooting that killed a pregnant woman and injured a 13-year-old boy.
1: This government must take a stand against what's going on in this country.
0: While the legislation includes mandatory minimum sentences, it also allows courts to certify cases for appeal where a minimum penalty is considered manifestly excessive or unjust. Debate on the bill is continuing in Parliament. This is Primetime Caribbean. Global news is coming up next.
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0: In global news, mediators are working with Iran and the United States to broker a deal to end the fighting and reopen the Strait of Hormuz, but major differences remain, U.S. and regional officials have said. The indirect talks come as the conflict enters its eighth month, with the fighting damaging Iran, causing global economic damage and disrupting shipping through the critical waterway. Iran has proposed reopening the strait within a week in exchange for the lifting of a U.S. blockade on its ports, the release of frozen Iranian assets, and sanctions relief on oil sales. But President Donald Trump initially rejected the proposal. Iranian Foreign Minister Abbas Araghchi met Qatari mediators on Monday to discuss the latest talks. A senior U.S. official said Trump remains open to a non-military resolution, but another U.S. official said Washington will not agree to a deal until Iran's nuclear program is addressed. With a month to go until Israel goes to the polls on October 27th, a new opinion poll shows the opposition bloc, led by Gadi S. Sankot's Yasha party, in a dead heat with Prime Minister Benjamin Netanyahu's coalition. It comes as the leaders of the four main opposition parties pledged to work together. More details in this report.
3: Tonight, I felt renewed hope. The party seeking change sat down together and we agreed to cooperate fully in the run-up to the election. On election day, and afterward to form a government that will put Israel back on track.
4: The opposition leaders, including former Prime Minister Naftali Bennett, Avigdor Lieberman, who leads a hawkish opposition party, center-left leader Yair Golan, and current frontrunner, former

0: Military Chief Gadi Eisenkot did not agree, though, on who among them would be prime minister.
1: These leaders should be working together and doing the right thing so that we can have a government which is logical, not extreme.
2: Some of these parties ignore the Arab population of Israel, which is 20% of the population. And I'm here to say the democracy is for everybody, not only for Jewish people.
0: Leaders of the Joint List and Ra'am, the two main parties representing Israel's Arab citizens, were not invited to the meeting. Opposition bloc leaders are split over whether they would go into coalition with them, with Gadi Eisenkot notably ruling it out. That could complicate efforts to reach the 61 seats needed to form a government. With 1 month to go until the election, recent polls show the opposition bloc and the Netanyahu camp neck and neck at around 52 seats each. Separately, Israel's Electoral Committee voted last week to disqualify those parties representing Palestinian citizens of Israel, a move likely to be overturned by the Supreme Court, as in past such disqualifications.
3: Pope Leo XIV urged Europe on Monday to draw from its Christian roots and traditions of dialogue to blunt the desire for domination driving today's wars, as he wrapped up a visit to France by recalling the forces that contributed to the continent's peaceful integration and made his post overtly political message of his trip.
4: The contribution of an organized and vibrant Europe is essential to maintaining peaceful relations. It is necessary to engage in dialogue with patience and to be prepared to compromise on positions.
5: The choice of Metz is deliberate and symbolic. The city is closely linked to the French Foreign Minister Robert Schuman, whose principles of solidarity helped lay the foundations of the European Union. And the Pope's visit happening as Europe faces challenges to that union: war at its borders in Ukraine, disinformation campaigns, and political division. European leaders, including Prince Albert of Monaco and French President Emmanuel Macron, were in attendance, and Pope Leo's message is especially relevant to Macron. In 7 months, French voters will choose his successor, with the Eurosceptic anti-immigration far-right seeking power.
6: Europe must rediscover the courage of its founders. Yes, the courage to become the power for peace, independence, and democracy that it is meant to be. The courage not to give into or retreat into hatred of others and the return of the nationalisms that divide us.
5: As with other stops on his tour, massive crowds turned out in Metz to celebrate the pontiff. Pope Leo will ride his Popemobile through the streets and celebrate Mass in St. Stephen's Cathedral before departing France this evening.
3: This is Primetime Caribbean. We'll take a break here. When we come back, we'll take a look at sports.

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1: Now for sports. Sports comes to you compliments the Grenada National Lotteries Authority. We begin with cricket. West Indies batsman Amir Jangu believes his team fell 20 to 30 runs short of a competitive total after they suffered an 8-wicket defeat to India in the opening one-day international at the Greenfield International Stadium in India on Sunday. The visitors posted 295 for 7 in their 50 overs, a total that India chased down with ease, reaching 300 for 2 in just 41.4 overs, powered by a stunning 139 not out from Virat Kohli and a captain's knock of 110 from Shubman.

0: Gill. Django, who contributed a composed 58, acknowledged the challenge of facing a world-class Indian side in their home conditions, but rued the missed opportunity to put more pressure on the host.
1: To be fair, I think we know coming to India would have been an uphill battle, but we know that we wanted to compete and actually win games. I think getting 296 probably falls short by, say, 20, 30 runs. So, you know, it would have been a... we just tried to make it as difficult as possible for them. Obviously, outstanding players, and yeah, they got the job done.
0: The West Indies innings was built on a solid 101-run contribution from Justin Greaves, including 12 fours, an effort that Django was quick to praise. John Campbell also made 62.
1: Yeah, I think Justin was absolutely superb today. Credit goes to him, he's such a hard worker. And it's really good to see the way how he batted today. I think he was just outstanding. And yeah, just he set up the foundation for the team.
0: However, the total proved insufficient against an Indian batting lineup that made the chase look easy, with Django highlighting the impact of India's spinners, particularly Kuldeep Yadav, who broke the back of the West Indies middle order with figures of 4 for 40.
1: I think Kuldeep and Jadhav, they ended up coming into their own and made it a bit difficult for our batters in the middle. And when I came to bat, I think it was just about building a partnership with Ruston. And then once I know that I faced probably 20 balls, I know I just tried my best to carry out my strike rate, pick the right balls.
0: Looking ahead to the second ODI, Django emphasized the need for the batting unit to adapt and apply pressure more effectively.
1: I think we have to see how the conditions is as well when we go to the second ODI. I think today the ball got a bit older that I noticed, and when it got a bit older, it started to spin a bit more. But I think all of us are different batsmen. We have our individual skills. So it's all about, I think, what we have to, all of us have to do, though, is to put him under pressure as well. I think we kind of allowed him to get into his spell, given the start that we had as well. So.
0: India lead the three-match ODI series 1-0. That's a look at sports, and this is where we end another edition of Primetime Caribbean, a production of the Caribba Baking Service, the Caribbean's newsroom. On behalf of all our producers and writers, I am Tahira Burke at the Carib Update News Service News Center. Thank you for viewing. 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

Welcome to the Nevis Newscast for Friday, September 25th, 2026. I am Bronte Swanston Hendrickson. The Nevis Historical and Conservation Society, NHCS, has secured a third grant from the United States.

0: United States Embassy Ambassadors Fund for Cultural Preservation. This time, the funds will be used to redevelop the Alexander Hamilton Museum and create a new exhibit honoring Constance Baker Motley. On Monday, September 21st, at the museum grounds, a signing ceremony was held to signal the start of the project. The Honorable Mark Brantley delivered remarks as Premier of Nevis.
1: I am truly happy to welcome back Ms. Sullivan and her team, because this is the third occasion that this fund has provided critical resources for the preservation of historic sites on the island of Nevis. As you would have heard, we would have received a significant contribution on two separate occasions to the restoration of the Bath Hotel. And here we are now for a significant contribution of $245,000 for the work to be done here at Hamilton House.
0: Premier Brantley also expressed gratitude to the U.S. Embassy as well as the NHCS.
1: I want to thank you very much on behalf of the people of Nevis and the wider Federation of St. Kitts and Nevis. I am again want to thank the NHCS for the excellent work that they have been doing. And their work sometimes, I think, goes a little unheralded. You know, they work quietly, they do things, they're not necessarily always seek the spotlight. But I want to commend them, because I think when we spoke some months ago and you told me that this amount had been awarded, and I knew that this had to do with the project writing skills and the initiative of the NHCS, so I thank them for that. What this means really is that this building will, we hope, continue for generations to come. And that when others are standing here as the Premier of Nevis, when others are sitting here, as perhaps even today, people who are unborn, they would be able to hear the stories and to see what it is we have done collectively to preserve this cultural heritage that is so important to us as a people. And so I think that this is a significant investment, not just for now, but for the future.
0: Karen Sullivan charged a fare for the United States Embassy in Barbados, and Theresia Herbert, director of the NHCS, officially signed the agreement for the project.
2: We'll also be partnering with an organization out of the Silicon Valley called SciArc. They are a 3D tech company, and they will be bringing the history, the research to life through advanced 3D technology. SciArc will be creating a digital twin of the museum, and so the experience could be immersive, public facing. We'll be incorporating 3D content and interpretation. Visitors will also be able to engage with Hamilton's Caribbean story through the museum, through our website, and through a digital kiosk that will be provided. SciArc will be very hands-on, and will be also be offering some training for some young NHCS personnel and interested local partners. Updated interpretive panels and new educational programming will further strengthen the visitor experience. Our goal is to ensure that Hamilton's Caribbean upbringing is no longer treated as a brief introduction to his American life, but as an essential part of understanding his ideas, his achievements, and his legacy.
0: Also delivering brief remarks were Public Diplomacy Officer Erin Burt and President of the NHCS, Isabel Byron. Premier of Nevis, the Honorable Mark Brantley, will host his next press conference on Tuesday, September 29th. The press conference will be held at the Cabinet Room on the second floor of the Social Security Building at Pinnis Estate. Premier Brantley will provide an update on matters pertaining to Nevis, and members of the press will have the opportunity to ask questions. The Premier's press conference will be broadcast live from 10 a.m. on Nevis Television, NTV, Nevis Television Facebook page, and Nevis Newscast YouTube channel. Still to come.
3: This is a project that not only includes the drilling of a number of wells, but for us in the Federation of St. Kitts and Nevis, it's a transformative project.
0: The details after this break.
4: Truly, one of the few places that has an untouched beauty that has captivated the hearts of many. Nevis is everything you need.

0: Welcome back. On Thursday, September 24th, Acting Premier, the Honourable Spencer Brand, met with a delegation from the European Union, EU, to discuss Nevis' geothermal development project. This week, the delegation has been meeting with stakeholders as they say they are ready to support the initiative.
1: This is a project that I believe that all of us here at Nevis have seeing the interest, not only here in the Federation, but globally. And the EU have expressed their own interest in this project here as well. So today I want to welcome them, and as we engage in some discussion as to how the EU will be able to assist and participate in this very critical project for the development of Nevis and the Federation of St. Kitts and Nevis. This is a project that not only includes the drilling of a number of wells, but for us in the Federation of St. Kitts and Nevis, it's a transformative project. We believe that it can transform our economy. We believe that it can create some serious interest, not only on Nevis, but in the Federation as it regards to the expansion of our economy.
0: David Mogoyan is the head of partnership of the European Union for the Eastern Caribbean States, Barbados, Trinidad and Tobago, and the European Overseas Territories.
2: We understand the importance of this particular initiative for the people of Nevis, for the whole Federation, and even for the region, because there is potential to engage other islands and benefit as well on a partnership on what can be generated from the island of Nevis. We are ready to mobilize concessional loans, investment grants, blending operations, different modalities can be explored to make sure that we have the financial resources together to make sure that we get this project done. And we also have the right partners, the industrial partners. We have companies that have done this in many other places, in Europe, in the Caribbean. They know how to implement this kind of important project, being for the geothermal transmission, or being for the geothermal production, or being for the interconnectivity.
0: The delegation also includes Martino Vinci, Policy Officer for the Engagement with St. Kitts and Nevis, and Federico Fish of the Global Technical Assistance Facility for Sustainable Energy. Also present was Helene Lewis, the NIA's Legal Advisor, Wakely Daniel, Permanent Secretary in the Premier's Ministry, and Dr. Ernie Stapleton, Manager of the Geothermal Project Unit in Nevis. 28 participants from St. Kitts and Nevis, Belize, St. Lucia, and St. Vincent and the Grenadines have completed approximately 1 month of intensive training at Taiwan's premier hospitality institution, the National Kaohsiung University of Hospitality. Thursday, September 24th, marked their official graduation. The invaluable learning journey was witnessed by senior officials from the Taiwan Foreign Ministry, Taiwan ICDF, St. Kitts and Nevis' ambassador to Taiwan, Donya Francis, along with other foreign envoys, representatives, and university faculty. During the month-long rigorous program, participants gained tremendous knowledge covering professional culinary arts, including Chinese and Western cuisine preparation, baking and beverage crafting, hospitality management, including cost control, food and beverage service, and digital tool applications, as well as tourism development, including hotel management, regional revitalization, and sustainable tourism. The participants also experienced Taiwan's industrial vitality and profound cultural heritage firsthand through a variety of enriching field trips. The participants

are expected to bring the knowledge and skills they acquired in Taiwan back to their homes to inject new momentum into their local tourism and hospitality industries. And that's it for this edition of the Nevis Newscast. On behalf of all of us here at the Department of Information, I am Bronte Swanston Hendrickson. Thank you for viewing.

0: Treacherous seas may be encountered as you leave or return to port. Ocean swells can build and crash violently as they roll into the relatively shallow water of harbor entrances. A strong outgoing tide funneling through a narrow inlet combined with onshore winds can result in large breaking waves, which along with shoaling and shifting channels can create challenging conditions. It's critical to know how your boat will handle when running a dangerous inlet. An open bow boat is more vulnerable than one with a higher bow and foredeck in head and following seas.
1: Having sufficient horsepower relative to your boat size can help keep you safe. To stay ahead of a breaking wave, a punch of the throttle can keep you in position. A properly powered vessel will allow you to climb the face of a wave or outrun it. You want a boat that tracks well on a following sea and does not plant its bow into a head sea or become overwhelmed by waves.
2: You need enough bow rise to provide lift and avoid plowing into waves, but not so much that you can't see buoys, jetties, and other objects in front of you. Make sure your boat has sufficient power, size, buoyancy, and seakeeping ability. If in doubt about your boat or capability as an operator, don't attempt the crossing.
3: Is the inlet a regulated navigation area? 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You might ask to follow a commercial vessel or even hire a guide with strong knowledge of the inlet to show you the way.
0: Use your chart plotter or ask a passenger to record the trek taken through the inlet so you can retrace the path upon return. Keep in mind, however, that the safest course through an inlet can change quickly. Don't assume that the track you use today will still be safe a week from now.
1: Stay posted on the latest weather conditions and tides, not only for your departure time, but also for your return. Knowing when is just as important as knowing where to cross. Timing your run for the incoming tide and slack current is the safest. But the time of high or low tide is not necessarily the time of slack current. The two can be offset by several hours. Consult current tables in addition to tide tables to see the difference. Have a backup plan with an alternate way in if you can't time your cross in optimal conditions. Or wait outside the inlet and perhaps make a run along the coast and back until conditions are more favorable.
2: If they're not already doing so, instruct your passengers to don life jackets and, if your boat has a cabin, to exit so their life jacket's buoyancy won't prevent escape should the boat capsize. Whether an open boat or cabin cruiser, ask them to stay seated low on deck wearing life jackets and brief them on what to do in case of capsizing. If, as the operator, you must remain in an enclosed pilot house, wear a manually inflatable life jacket to help ensure your own escape. Batten down any loose gear before making your run.
3: Whether heading out or returning, take time to assess the inlet before making your run. Study the rhythm of wave cycles at the bar. Long period swells often roll in sets with a lull in between. Breaking waves and whitewater indicate shoal areas to avoid. Aim for the smaller swells. Gaps in the froth indicate areas of relatively calm water.
0: If you must cross an inlet with or against a current, it's best for the wind to be in the same direction as the current for smoother conditions of a following sea. The worst condition is having wind against current, which causes waves to build, sometimes dramatically. In certain scenarios, wave heights in an inlet can be multiple times higher than sea conditions forecast for that day.
1: In an outgoing tide, if your boat has a shallow draft, avoid the center of the channel where the current is strongest. Cross to the side where the waves are smaller and tend not to break as much, but avoid any potentially dangerous shoals.
2: If you're operating a deep draft vessel, stay closer to the center of the channel to avoid

0: avoid grounding. To find the smoothest line, run on the downwind side of the main channel when you're outside the protection of any jetties.
1: When heading out, maintain enough speed to keep the bow slightly raised. If you go too slow, the bow will drop and you'll nose into the oncoming waves. If you go too fast, you'll get beat up. Head into the waves and don't slow down. Maintaining your speed will force any water taken over your bow astern and out the scuppers. If you slow down, the water will surge forward and push the bow down, possibly resulting in swamping and rollover.
2: Monitor waves behind and in front of you, as well as anything on either side. In large waves, look out for another vessel, obstacle, or obstruction obscured by the wave in front of you. Some inlets are plagued by confused seas, so-called potato patches, that can buffet a boat from side to side, as well as fore and aft. Waves reflecting off cliffs or jetties and refracting over shallow water crisscross in opposite directions. If you see a wave suddenly break contrary to the pattern, adjust your running angle to mitigate its impact.
3: When returning to the inlet, radio the Coast Guard or Harbor Patrol ahead of time. If you are experiencing any kind of engine trouble or other issues that might impair your boat's ability to safely cross, authorities might choose to stand by to lend assistance quickly in the event of an emergency.
0: Use all the markers. Larger inlets will have a sea buoy and safe water at the beginning of the channel markers where you can line up your entrance. Entering mid-channel or too close to shore could place you near shoals or even submerged jetties.
1: When in a strong following sea, maintain sufficient throttle to keep your boat running straight on the backside of a wave. Match the wave's speed, staying midway between the face of the wave behind you and the crest of the one ahead. Avoid overtaking the wave and surfing down its face to prevent pitchpoling, flipping stern over bow or broaching, capsizing as the boat turns sideways towards a breaking wave. Adjust your throttle to stay in the trough until you have passed the danger zone.
2: Running a rough inlet proves much more difficult when you can't see. Although getting an early start and enjoying a full day of boating or fishing may be desirable, waiting until daylight to head out and returning before sundown are safer choices. The same advice applies when there's heavy fog or torrential rain. Low visibility heightens the risk of collision with a jetty, breakwall, buoy, or other vessels. If you must run an inlet in these conditions, use your chart plotter and radar and add extra help in maintaining a proper lookout.
3: Sometimes, waiting just a few hours for a slack or incoming tide to flatten the waves can make the difference between a calm pass and a calamitous one. Even if the wind is blowing, the lack of an outgoing tide can make an inlet more manageable. If the inlet's too rough, consider waiting out the tides, whether you're heading out in the morning or coming back in the afternoon. Another option is to chart a different course, or if your boat is trailerable, choose a different, more user-friendly location for increased safety and peace of mind.
0: Finally, though your passengers might object, some days when the inlet is raging, it may be prudent to cancel the trip. As the operator, it's your job to make sure everyone stays safe to boat another day. When in doubt, don't go out.
1: Inlets serve as gateways to many great adventures. With an appropriate vessel, sufficient power, and prudent seamanship, you'll be able to meet the challenge of rough inlets, cross over the bar, and return safely time and again.

0: You're in the boom Sunday last night, bro, G.
1: Yeah, I'm on it, low.
0: You're the place, Lord, brother, boy, you don't know. Just been out of the man and come like it off star.
1: Jokes,
0: man. I tell them all right now, I'm there, I'll wait for a big

0: 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You know. Yeah, man. The boss, yeah. Yo, walk one all up. Yo, Shaggy. 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Yeah, man.
1: First engineer ready.
0: Long time.

0: ist ein Schlager lang sein Urlaub. 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
1: Stop me,

0: Greetings massive, welcome back to another exciting episode of your favorite entertainment and lifestyle program. I'm Naldo Adi and this is Eddie and we're coming to you from
1: Waterfront, downtown Kingston.
0: I'm gonna lie people, it's a mixture of a good and bad day because the breeze are blow but the place still hot, you see me I say. But anyway, we're kick off the show right now. Downtown massive, Waterfront massive, let's go.
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0: Dancehall artist Joshy continues to release bangers, but he is also working on an all-island tour scheduled to kick off later this year. During this exclusive interview, we also discuss his affiliation with Massacre, which has gone

0: garnered some scrutiny for Joshy. Nonetheless, he says he's only focused on the love. Let's hear some more. Joshy, your time.
1: Dog, me get the realest fight. What you know about sleepless nights? Drowning in the tears of the...
0: Joshy.
2: Active in your mind.
0: Welcome to Pre-Show, yeah, my dad. Nah, what go on?
2: I like how we this, man.
0: That Pre-Show is it. That is know? It. Thank you for passing through, my general. First things first, I want to touch upon. Zane, a lot has happened since we met Joshy or got introduced to Joshy. What are some significant strides you personally have witnessed that you have made in your career from then till now in 2026?
2: Personally, me that say in my career, the fan base grew. That are one of the most important thing, you see me? And me, I continue to grow with my fans, them to see me, so.
0: Mm-hmm.
2: That a number one, man. That a key thing to it, so.
0: Mm-hmm.
2: Yeah,
0: mother
2: said that.
1: Me catch flights, go catch feelings.
0: Now, we're anticipating an island-wide tour.
2: Can expect high energy, some high energy performances. You can expect some special guests the same way.
0: Mm-hmm.
2: As me, I say, me, I go right across the island with a tour, is a Joshy All Island tour.
0: Mm-hmm.
2: I don't know, we are implement tour band pan it the same way. So mm-hmm. It's a live experience, live music.
0: So, no trucks and
2: no,
0: bands.
2: No, live music experience,
1: mm-hmm.
2: man.
1: It's a honey, make a real fun. Stack it up, me, love you, hustling me.
0: As someone who was once a little artist, you have since bus or even try to help smaller artists along the way. How important is that for you? Because obviously you would have gotten your fair share of the fight. So how important is it for you
2: very,
0: to help out
2: your very, artists? Very important, man. More while I just even look at motivation, you see me?
0: Mm-hmm.
2: And for me as an artist where I come from, independence from nobody never do nothing at all for me in this industry, but I can say that proudly, I can say that without a doubt, I can say that for no say yo, nobody at all in this industry never say yo, them put Joshy music to the forefront of fire to fight it and go up there. But for me, if you try to help give other artists a helping and give other artists more than one, multiple artists mm-hmm. a helping, and it satisfying for me,
0: because
2: mm-hmm. I know where me are forward from to wish for me, then where me never have to, where me have no, you see me? So, for make other artists can have it and see, say the world itself is a big, big world. It is a joy for me, man.
0: Mm-hmm.
2: Just a personal joy for me, you see?
0: Mm-hmm.
1: Work for you have the luck to be my promise me she have to cut the ribbon.
2: Right now me they are put together a project. Every time we put together a project, the song them just always want to drop, as we don't know why.
0: Mm-hmm.
2: But right now they are put together a solid project or want to release right after the All Island tour.
0: Would it be an EP or a...
2: It's a project, man, so we don't name it yet. We
0: okay.
2: don't name it an EP, we don't name it an album. It's a body of work with they are put together
0: yeah.
2: straight.
0: Working with
2: different producer. Yeah.
0: Autopilot has a very different feel from your earlier records. What inspired that song and what were you trying to convey through it?
2: I always just I sing my truth, you know, that if you listen to that song there from the start to the end, I just my truth. That just I always go in a studio and just sing my truth. I try to think about what people want to hear and them thing. Them. I just
0: mm-hmm.
2: sing about me and my life. Because I know it relatable, you see me? So
0: mm-hmm.
2: people will relate, so I just the truth, man. Just my truth.
0: Right.
1: Nah, do it like me. None of them nah do it like me. Nah, do it like me.
0: As a Grandspan native, you always represent the community true and true, no matter where you're there, no matter which performance or which stage you're upon. What's your relationship like with Grandspan today?
2: Grandspan active, man. You know I'm a place that I'm here, that I still have family at Grandspan. Most of my family them
0: mm-hmm.
2: from there, most of my family them still live at Grandspan same way.
0: Mm-hmm.
2: I pass through most as me can.
0: Mm-hmm.
2: For it's Grandspan create Joshy.
0: Mm-hmm.
2: You see me? And I'm blessed with that talent, I'm blessed with that gift, and I feel like say yo, I will never stop give back to Grandspan. You see me?
0: Mm-hmm.
2: Like you can count the few them pay and where you know from the community where
0: right.
2: a musician to same way. So when God bless me with this talent, I've just blessed Grandspan, man. So we have to bless Grandspan, you
0: mm-hmm.
2: see.
0: Mm-hmm. And that was dancehall artist Joshy. I'm wondering what type of chicken he likes. Personally, I love the spicy chicken from Popeyes. But it's our YPRI and Magnum Top 10 chart right after the break.

0: You see me? Me love my food and my ketchup run the flavor in so many ways. Miss Power, I want to turn up your food, sir.
1: My secret ingredients, just tomato ketchup run the flavor.
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1: You can have a ketchup.

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0: For me, I have to say $1 million a month, $1 million Jamaican dollars per month, and that's after taxes. But what Una say, let us know on all our social media platforms at Pre The Show on Instagram, Facebook, X, TikTok, and of course the comment section on YouTube. 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
1: Why Pre was brought to you by Campari Red Passion.
0: Last week, Wolop by Armani conquered the number one spot on the Magnum Top 10 chart. Where is it now? Let's find out. Magnum, champion of dancehall.

0: Several students received scholarships from the recently held Burger King National Awards. The Predis team was on location at the AC Hotel in Kingston and will bring you these highlights and much more.
1: You're the recipient of the Burger King Open Tertiary Scholarship. How do you feel about this?
2: I'm extremely excited. You know, it's not too often that, you know, people from, you know, my corner, Jamaica, get, you know, the opportunity to really pursue what they'd like to pursue. And I'm incredibly grateful to companies like Burger King for, you know, putting this opportunity out there. Incredibly grateful.
3: I'm very excited, everyone. It is really nice. I'm very honored, and it gives me more motivation to really do what I want to do in life, and that is to be an orthopedic surgeon.
4: On the inside, I was very excited, but on the outside, it wasn't really showing. But I was extremely excited for the opportunity and the fact, and for the fact that they really trusted me and saw that I was a great candidate for them to invest in my future.
5: Honestly, I had to pause for a moment. I was very excited and surprised, and I genuinely had to pause for a moment and really think back and process the reality, and I was very happy and grateful that I was awarded the scholarship.
1: Now, what was the reason for you to apply for the Burger King scholarship?
2: Well, you know, I had a little bit of a financial issue. I don't come from, you know, that wealthy of a family.
6: At the moment, there was a significant financial burden on my parents for the UA tuition, and I had the grades, had the, you know, the background and the experience. However, I did need the financial assistance, and that's the reason why I applied, and I'm extremely elated that I was chosen for this scholarship.
7: I applied for the scholarship because there are lots of burdens, like financial burdens, which come with pursuing education, tertiary education to be exact, and so I applied just to ease some of that burden.
2: This is an amazing opportunity, and I absolutely will not waste it.
5: So I will

0: I'll be matriculating to the University of the West Indies Mona, where I'll be studying biochemistry.
1: I'll be moving on to the UWI Mona.
2: What is your course of study?
1: I'm going to be studying biochemistry, but I'm transferring into medicine.
3: It definitely gave me a lot of confidence. You know, it felt like I had one more foot further towards my aspiration of becoming a neurosurgeon.
2: What would you want to say to Burger King Restaurants and Associates Limited right now?
4: I would love to say thank you for believing in me and for showing me that my efforts have really made a difference.
5: Thank you, Burger King, and thank you for having it make it my way, you know?
4: Thank you, Burger King!
0: I'm very grateful for the opportunity, and I look forward to making you guys proud and making a difference in Jamaica.
3: Thank you so much. I really appreciate this. My family really appreciate this. And I'm extremely elated again and just thankful that they have chosen to really invest in young Jamaicans who are not as fortunate financially.
2: What's your favorite meal on the Burger King menu?
6: I like the American chicken sandwich. That's my go-to. That's tough.
1: Oh, number one. I'm just a Whopper girly, no cheese.
7: One, two. Oh, sorry about that. I was too busy counting all the reasons why I love Burger King. But after the break, we head to the University of the West Indies, where they host their Freshers concert. So stay tuned for the highlights.

0: freshest concert recently took place at the University of the West Indies Mona campus, and the George Allen Hall took all the top honors and the bragging rights with their talent items, which was well received by the crowd and judges alike. Naturally, the Predis team was there on campus to bring you the highlights and much more.
1: Ladies and gentlemen, help me welcome to the stage the George Allen Hall doing Good Girl Caribbean.
2: All right, so tonight is actually the kickoff of events for all of our Freshers series. So tonight, Wednesday, we're hosting our Freshers concert. This is where all of our halls come out. We have over 10 halls that are participating tonight, all for bragging rights to be able to say that they are the Hall of Halls for the Freshers series. And then tomorrow night, we join for the Freshers cocktail. Our Freshers cocktail is a night of elegance where our freshers get to come out, enjoy themselves. And of course, all of this is before the entire semester begins, when academia takes over, when all of the stresses and the pressures of university life kicks in. So we want to give them an excellent feel of what it's like to be a university student. And then on Friday night, we begin with Freshers Fest. Freshers Fest is where they completely are able to just kick back, enjoy themselves, and just have a good time and enjoy their fresher experience at the University of the West Indies Mona campus. So as you can see tonight, we have some people that are doing spoken word, some that are acting, some that are singing, some that are chanting, and of course, displaying all types of talent. And that's the good part about what it means to be a university student here. We have people from all across the region, not just locals, but every part of the Caribbean that you probably haven't even thought about, from St. Eustatius to Barbados to Bermuda, all taking part in this tonight, displaying whatever their talents are. And then of course, some things that are proudful to their nation actually. And then of course, tonight they won't get any physical prizes, but tonight it's all about the bragging rights. This is a heated rivalry that happens from Taylor Hall to Mary Seacole to Towers to the, our 138 Hall to George, Irvin, and Leslie. Every hall tonight is competing to be the Hall of Halls for our Freshers series.
3: 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Anash, ready to start the interview?
4: Yeah, don't know. Predis. Because Predis.

0: Yeah, 3 years ago, we were a baby, but now we are grown and ready.
1: All right.
0: Big up with ourselves.
1: Let's go.
2: 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Double the energy, double the vibe.
3: She come in, I go drop it like gum. Watch she balance the thing right now. Style she a bubble to the bass and the drum.
1: Anash, welcome back to Pretty Show. How are you doing?
0: I'm great.
1: Excellent.
0: Thank you for having me back.
1: Of course. Of course. And since the last time we link up, we say a whole heap of new success, a whole heap of things that take up your time.
0: Mm-hmm.
1: Most importantly, you have gone into event promotion.
0: Mm-hmm.
1: Speak to us about that.
0: All right. So I have an event called Blend Up. I do it every last Sunday of every month.
1: Mm-hmm.
0: I started 2 years ago. Come out every last Sunday. We're based at Ragamuffin Hostel. 74 Lady Musgrave Road.
1: Mm-hmm.
0: It's a nice vibe. It's my kind of vibe. If you love Anash, if you like the way I DJ, that's the event that you can come to. And this event has grown in multiple ways. The last one, which was 2 weeks ago, we had some international acts from Tennessee, that's Nashville. Philly, I have some Philly top DJs, them too,
1: mm-hmm.
0: you know. So, you know, it's the space is really for DJs and creatives to, you know, a platform. So if they want to cross the border from overseas, come Jamaica, and them nobody know them at Jamaica, Blend Up is the place so they can come and kind of launch out them new project, or, you know, just like them want to
1: mm-hmm.
0: have that, like, diversity of coming to Jamaica and expanding and stuff like that, if they're not, like, known in Jamaica. So Blend Up is, yeah, my baby.
1: Mm-hmm. Another branch on your success tree is now playing out at weddings and
0: mm-hmm.
1: And corporate events and so on. Expand mm-hmm. on that some more for us.
0: I mean, yeah, I mean, want to get more. So corporate people,
1: mm-hmm.
0: the link we up, link up the woman DJ them too. I be a man, me see the corporate things them. So, and I've been doing this, this year is going to be like my 9th year, like professionally, like making money from DJing and stuff like that. And
1: mm-hmm.
0: yeah, doing weddings. You know, I just recently edit my bio and put, like, I do commercial events and weddings and stuff like that.
1: Mm-hmm.
0: And I like events like that because it's more curated. You know, you're playing for, like, a specific audience. And, you know, it's just, like, a very intimate space. So when I do weddings, I'm excited because I know that it's two people that are in love and family. And them people, they come to enjoy themselves.
1: Mm-hmm.
0: So I'm into that as well. So you can book me.
3: With the body, baby, where you come from? Like a punch, a dashing and gum. Energy she coming, I go drop it like gum.
1: For those who have never heard Anash play before and maybe thinking about passing through
0: Blend Up,
1: excuse me. At anyone at the upcoming mountain, them, what can they expect?
0: One thing we know that is that even though I produce the event and, you know, and I get other DJs to play, I always play and I always end the night and it always ends with a bang.
1: Mm-hmm.
0: And people just expect, I cannot say, yo, we have 5 DJs on my book, me have a place still, because people might look at me like, girl,
1: mm-hmm.
0: you know, we come for your special. So I definitely, there's a special that I kind of created over the time where, I don't know, when we go on the decks, it's just different. The whole place, I tear down,
1: mm-hmm.
0: it's just good vibes. You're just going to enjoy yourself. Me nah cap you.
1: Mm-hmm.
0: You're going to enjoy yourself because I'm going to give you what I've always been given, like feel good music. You're going to dance. My kind of style is like people are going to dance. You don't come to stand up and watch. It's not
1: right.
0: like a chill vibe. No, the music that you curated is dance music.
4: People, Mr. Carl's there everywhere. Come let me keep on off here. Catch up to them. But speaking of food, Panda Fire is right after the break. So go and grab a bite.
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1: How long has Premier Cafe been in existence?
3: Creamery Cafe has been in existence over a year. We started February 14, 2025.
1: How has business been since you opened?
3: Alright, I would say the last 4 or 5 months is the best of that 12 or 13 months. We started off at an high, we went down a little, we're back up now, we're trying to keep it there. Alright, so we started Creamery as an ice cream shop at a car wash. People started asking if we could sell food, so then we integrated into selling food and had to relocate to a bigger space.
1: And tell us, where are you located right now?
3: Yeah, so we are at Shop 9, Port Henderson Plaza, on the second floor. So Creamery has a wide variety of options, from wings and fries, tacos, quesadillas. We got pasta, which is really hot. Everybody talk about the pasta. We got the group deals, like the bellyful platter, the bite-size platter, and the feeder crew platter. So we have a wide variety of stuff.
1: Speaking of social media, I noticed you can order and pick up, and you can also dine in as well, and you also do delivery. Talk to me about the social media option.
3: All right, so social media, we have a new option where you guys can go on our website and place an order directly there. It has live tracking, so you can track your order from the moment it is placed to the kitchen until it's delivered to you. It's very convenient. We also have a smart AI assistant named Lonnie. You can ask Lonnie for anything. Lonnie can also place an order for you and accept payments.
1: In 1992, producer Colin Fatt took a youngster by the name of Singing Sweet to the top of the charts with a cover of When I See You Smile. So while me and the most honorable Sir Nedda Soul, of course, go on Billboard right here. So Singing Sweet shares the backstory behind the song in our Fuel Culture segment.
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0: Now, singing sweet, why did you decide at a young age that When I See You Smile was a song you were going to record?
1: Well, to tell you the truth, When I See You Smile, it was a friend of mine, because I really heard that song and I really like it, but I sing it to one of my friends in Barbican, which was Terrical at the time, man. He actually encouraged me to that song, you know, really fit my vocal, and I think I should have sing that song there.
0: How old were you at the time, and what school were you attending?
1: Well, actually, I was 14, and I was attending New Day College at that time. It was a school in my community, which is Grandspan.
2: Sometimes I want to give up, I want to give in, I want to quit the fight. And then I see you, baby, and everything's all right.
0: Which studio was the song recorded at, and who was the producer?
1: Well, the song recorded at Bobby Digital Studio, and the song produced by Colin Fatton, Steely and Cleavey. But it was a good vibes. It was me and my brethren, Tweeter Bird, and Josie Stepper was there, Simpleton was there as well, because the three song record is the same night.
0: Were you nervous? Was it your first time being in a recording studio?
1: No, it wasn't my first time, but it was my first time working with such a massive producer like Castilian and Cleaver with a Bobby Digital.

0: That song changed my life in so many different ways, because that song actually took me so many places in the world. That song do so many things, bring so many people to me, open up so many doors. So I would say that song changed my life totally.
1: When I see you smile, I see your rings of life. Oh, I see you shining right through the way now.
2: Pet grooming gone bad. We look at the good, the bad, and the funny side of pet grooming, and also what pet owners don't see behind the scenes in our True Tip of the Week.
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4: Grooming gone wrong. The good, bad, and funny side of pet grooming. What pet owners don't see behind the scenes. Talk to me about this.
5: All right. Well, first, the good side of grooming a dog is the fact that what I love about it is the transformation. You get a dog that looks terrible, you groom them, and the results, it's very pleasing to see how happy they are afterwards, and how different they look. Because when we groom, it's not just to make the dog look pretty either. You know, it's all about the comfort of the dog, improving their quality of life. But when they can't see, we clear the ear from the eyes. And when they can't walk properly due to the nails being long, we clip the nails. So that's always a good feeling. Regarding to the bad side of grooming now, as you can see, what pet owners don't know is that in order to get the dog them look good, it take a whole heap of work. Dog them not stay still, them not like the noise, they can't touch them face, they can't touch the paws. It's difficult to clip the nails. And the job is very physically demanding itself. So to hold the dog on the table while making them look their best as well and to feel their best, it takes a whole heap of work, and your body registers that afterwards. So they don't really know what happens. We all have to fight away for poutine because they don't see how their dog behaves most of the time.
4: Like spoiled children?
5: Right, they're like spoiled children. The funny side of grooming, that part is when you have a very aggressive dog. They don't like when you take them up off the ground, but they'll be the baddest thing when they're on the ground. And when you put them on the table, them calm as a lamb. They can do almost anything that you want. And the relationship that we end up creating together, the dog and I, you know, it lasts for a lifetime. But still, I could groom them 10,000 times. When I come back every time, them still are gonna react to me the same way. Bark and growl and all of that. We can't catch them, but once they're on the table, we're best of friends. So that's always funny to me.
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2: Mr. People, look how most of the breeze blew away with my waterfront, don't Eddie?
6: I swear. Well, anyway, that's how we're going to close out this week's episode of Pretty Show. I'm Naldo Addy, and this is
7: Eddie.
6: All right, remember I'm named this time around. Big up on yourself. We'll see y'all next week. We're gone. Just tell why you're named.
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0: We've got the pageantry, we've got mass, we've got revelry, we've got color, we've got food, we've got it all. We've got the beaches, 365 beaches to name, to say it all.
1: For those attendees with more party animal instincts, a lineup of high tempo fets was in place, ready to be savored. And there may have been nothing bigger on the circuit than Caribbean Melting Pot at the Antigua Recreation Ground, aka Carnival City, in St. John's.
2: Performing in my country means the world to me, you know, just getting the recognition for the hard work that we put in and seeing our people embrace what we put out, embracing the essence of the culture through music. It means everything to me, man.
3: Sometimes you have to really dig in the bag and bring out the best. 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You have to go out there and perform every single time.
4: I say my energy pulls the crowd. When I go on, like my presence, it gives everybody energy to move. So it's kind of easy to get the crowd rocking.
5: And with soca comes carnival, and with carnival comes bacchanal. So I must say it has enhanced carnival is my career.
6: The start, and then years go by, you will learn and you will pick up everything. But if you want to do anything, it could be anything. Just start.
7: Trust me, it's something that I wanted to do from since small, watching the other artists like Tizzy, Claudette, Burning Flames, Tian Winter, you name it. So performing for them is a joy to me, and it's a dream come true for me.
8: So we wanted to hit the country back with another driven song, Just For Our Ladies.
9: Yep.
8: Once it's nice, you do it twice.
9: So
8: that's how we come about. Gal Sidong,
9: yeah,
8: she harden.
9: So she in a problem.
10: Unless any is that bend.
1: The action then shifted to the Sir Vivian Richards Stadium at North Sound for Rise, Soca Liberation. At this early to mid-morning shindig, water, powder, and paint weren't just the watchwords. They became the dress code.
11: Listen to me, listen to me. Work and twerk and pick up a tea, listen to me, listen to me. Girl, don't know you got the body, girl, listen to me.
1: It was then on to Hodges Bay, where Carnival Dreams, Garden of Vibes, was a manicured harvest of onstage displays that kept this colorfully casual crowd moving. From pumping non-stop soca jams to melodious steel pan sounds, Panorama was where 8 competing bands at Carnival City battled for the ultimate prize. It all ended with the Hell's Gate Steel Orchestra successfully defending its title ahead of West Indies Oil Geminis.
12: Well, of course, we want you to feel the rhythm of the culture and the music, the steel pan music, the Benna music, the iron band. Come on and experience everything and feel the rhythm and the vibes. You could get out. We have our Eat Like a Local programs and so on, and you can go and you can taste the food. You can experience fungi. You can experience pepper pot and a local Antigua breakfast. But we want you to feel the rhythm of everything that is unique to Antigua and Barbuda.
1: The big players were all on hand at Carnival City for the much-anticipated Party Monarch Finals, which didn't disappoint. The intense showdowns ended with Young Lyrics and Tian Winter seizing the groovy and jumpy competition crowns, respectively.
13: Me and my team, we came together, we huddled together, we came up with a great idea to make sure that anything that we're doing on stage, it fits the song, you know? And the judges will be able to see that presentation and say, I either expected that and it was well executed, or it was nothing that strayed from what the song is talking about.
8: A formula for Soca Monarch: have a good intro, have a wow factor in the middle, have a good ending. And it's just being consistent, delivering to the concept of your song the best way you can. And as long as Tien is in the competition, they're gonna be calling Tien name. Win, lose, or draw.
1: Juve, with bands of revelers on the streets of St. John's, complete with super soakers and paint, once again proved that any time, including the early morning, is a brilliant time to party away in all styles.

0: It was the perfect prelude to Monday Mass, when St. John's was enlivened by supercharged masqueraders who were all ready for nothing else but fun, followed by Tuesday Mass, when the masses came out in full costume, ready to put on a show with parade of the bands and road march titles all up for grabs.
1: All of the different majorettes and those troops are on the road, the cultural performers, and any sort of group that really wants to participate in Carnival, they're on the road on the Carnival Tuesday. Started off with one day of parade when it started, which would have been the Carnival Monday, and then it blossomed into 2 days on the road, Carnival Monday and Carnival Tuesday. And then, of course, we have a whole week, or really 11 days of events now for Tika Carnival.

0: as usual. I'm not surprised. And I'm just happy that it's been a wonderful, safe carnival.
1: This is my first time playing carnival in my life, being as well, but I'm from Haiti. So this is a wonderful time to come fellowship with people, enjoy the good time, and just have fun, right? You're seeing the whole country, you're seeing everything. Get drinks, have fun, it's a wonderful time.
0: You do not want to miss next year. Join Antigua Carnival, check out the island, and see what is so beautiful and why so many people smile on this island.
2: So, the message is clear. Ensure that you find yourself amidst the action at Antigua Carnival 2027. It promises to be yet another no-holds-barred affair of high-energy fets and street parties, plenty soca, calypso, and steel pan rhythms against a backdrop of beauty.
3: You can always count on the fact that no two episodes of Caribbean Passport TV are ever the same, with new happenings to be reported on and more activities to be explored. We have much more coming up next.
4: He was undoubtedly one of cricket's greatest all-rounders. Sir Garfield St. Albans Sobers stroked his way to 28,315 first-class runs and snared 1,043 total wickets. 8,032 runs, along with 235 wickets, came in test matches for the West Indies. These were the standout moments, a world record knock of 365 not out versus Pakistan at Kingston in 1958, six sixes in an over for Nottinghamshire against Glamorgan, his breathtaking 254 for the World 11 in its showdown with Australia in 1972. With 93 test appearances and one one-day cap for the West Indies between 1954 and 1974, with 7 years as team captain, Sobers was a cornerstone of Caribbean cricket and a standard against which regional all-rounders who emerged during the 1970s and 1980s were measured. Knighted in 1975, Sir Gary Sobers became one of the senior statesmen of West Indies cricket over a five-decade-plus period. He continued to be a proud son of Barbados and became a national ambassador for the country's tourism sector, a popular face in events such as the World Travel Market in London, England.
5: He was a sports ambassador, a cultural ambassador, a tourism ambassador for Barbados, and he flew the flag really, really high, set the bar extremely high for everyone else to follow. And he was the one who put West Indies cricket, I believe, on the map single-handedly. He did that. He was a gentleman. And everyone who's spoken about Sir Gary will tell you the great impact that he's had on them. Very cordial, very engaging. Very loving.
4: Sir Gary's passing on July 17, 2026 was felt strongly in Barbados, where Prime Minister Mia Mottley declared two national days of mourning, and several tributes were paid across the Caribbean region, including in Trinidad and Tobago, where the first test between the West Indies and Pakistan at Turuba was transformed into a truly special occasion.
5: This is significant here at the Brian Lara Cricket Academy in its first test match being played here. And we know the connection that Sir Gary also had with Brian Lara. We want to celebrate Sir Gary and to use this opportunity to say

0: to Trinidad, to the Caribbean, that yes, this is really a fitting tribute to him.
1: When you listen to John Earl, Brian Johnson, and those fellas describing the way how he batted and how he bowled and the way how he feel it, it was like listening to a story. And you always wanted to be like him. He had some really good characteristics about him. I think the greatest is the humility. I mean, for a man so great, he would never believe that he's as humble as he was. He was one of the most decent human beings that I've met.
2: Sir Garfield Sobers was indeed a true pioneer of West Indies cricket, with the Gary Sobers tournament contributing meaningfully after his playing days to the development of West Indies cricket. So he is indeed a true legend and one who will be remembered, definitely.
3: He was a person we can rely on. He was dependable. And Gary will definitely be missed. We really miss Gary and we love him. And we hope there'll be a lot more Gary Sobers because cricket will continue to be far richer.
4: Sir Garfield St. Auburn Sobers, an iconic figure within the cricket world and an all-around Caribbean hero.

0: at Caribbean Passport TV, we're always focused on the good times, complete with exotic tropical vibes and days well spent. Naturally, there's more of the same coming up.
1: For thousands across the Caribbean, having every advantage at one's disposal counts. Thanks to the Rapid Fire Kids Foundation Eyes Right project in Trinidad and Tobago, around 1,500 pairs of glasses in total have been given to local children free of charge since 2014. St. Joseph's Convent in San Fernando was the place where another group of lucky students received the latest donation of eyeglasses during a very happy ceremony.
2: We used to get a lot of requests from parents for eyeglasses for their kids. This suggested to us that there was a need for this type of assistance. And that is how the Eyes Right project was born. Our service provider, CVU Optical, goes into the schools and screens all the children from standard one up.
3: And of course, the business community supports this initiative 100%. It's important for the kids especially. They are the future of the nation. We want to encourage the parents out there. Please, if your child needs additional support, whether it's eyewear, whatever it is, seek out help.
1: The presentation ceremony involved entertainment and even advice to the recipients on how to handle their new glasses.
4: Children are supposed to be actually long-sighted when they're younger. We're finding more and more kids, they are developing short-sightedness because of our screen time. And that increased near work is what encourages short-sightedness and astigmatism to step in, and very rapidly at a point in time when their eyes are supposed to be developing normally.
1: The Rapid Fire Kids Foundation continues its mission to make a difference for Trinidad and Tobago's youngsters, aided by the support provided by the Republic Bank and its Power to Make a Difference program.
2: They have been a worthy, relentless sponsor. We are very thankful to be standing side by side with a prominent organization like Republic Bank Limited. And really, we could not ask for a better partner.
1: Each distribution represented a proud moment for students and parents alike as a bright future beckons.
5: I am so happy that the initiative is out there, you know, for the children of Trinidad and Tobago.
6: I felt great and I felt appreciated that I got these glasses, because when I didn't have them, I used to be squinting.
7: So I really am grateful for it. It's such a blessing to be considered and to be able to receive this nice gift.
8: I would advise other children that if they're getting a little trouble with their eyes and they cannot see as properly as they should inform a parent, an adult, or a teacher and help them get their eyes checked.
1: The kids here are the central characters of this bestseller, and with new tools at their disposal, there are several worlds to be conquered that lie ahead.

0: Hello, Caribbean. You are watching Caribbean Passport TV.
1: Caribbean athletic talent was once again showcased at the Commonwealth Games as the event returned to Glasgow.

0: Glasgow after just 12 years. Jamaica led the way with an 8th place overall finish in the medals table with 19 items of precious metal, including 10 gold medals, 4 silvers and 5 bronze. Trinidad and Tobago followed with 7 medals across 3 disciplines. All 10 of Jamaica's champions came in track and field, with women's 4x100m and mixed 4x400m relay victories. Scotstoun Stadium was also the scene of Caribbean triumphs by Lyndon Victor of Grenada in the decathlon, the British Virgin Islands' Adija Hodge in the women's 200m, Bahamian Devon Charlton in the 100m hurdles, and Tia Lafond of Dominica in the triple jump. Meanwhile, Jamaica also notably earned a silver medal in netball for the second time in a row as it finished as runner-up to New Zealand. Farther south, in the merengue and reggaeton-infused confines of Santo Domingo, the 25th Central American and Caribbean Games was the prime opportunity for many of the athletes of the Caribbean Basin to prove their chops before next year's Pan American Games and ultimately the 2028 Olympics. Mexico topped the standings with 407 medals, with 167 golds and the women's football title. Colombia was second with 266 medals, featuring 91 crowns that included men and women's rugby plus men's volleyball. Then there was Cuba with 155 medals and 51 golds, buoyed by team triumphs in men's and women's field hockey, along with men's and women's handball. Host Dominican Republic had a particularly enjoyable experience, 150 medals, 46 titles, with victories in men's softball, men's and women's 3-on-3 basketball, and women's volleyball. 20-year-old local hero Lirani Alonso achieved the women's 100m, 200m double and helped the Dominican Republic to both the women's and mixed 4x100m relay crowns. Another individual star of the games was Mexican swimmer Celia Pulido, who made history with 11 total medals, including 8 golds and 3 records. Pulido's teammate Melissa Rodriguez claimed 4 titles, while Nicolai Blackman of Trinidad and Tobago and Rick Wonderwell of Guyana clinched 3 crowns each. Next up, Lima, followed by LA.
1: 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Caribbean Passport TV delivers all the thrills straight into your household. Stay tuned for more good times to come.
2: Edging ever closer, yes. We are talking about the 2026 Caribbean Tourism Organization's State of the Tourism Industry Conference, which is coming to Guyana from October the 5th to the 9th.
3: I'm inviting the entire Caribbean to join us. If you believe that you're not in the tourism industry, you certainly are. Once you live in the Caribbean, you're part of this amazing tourism ecosystem. So I'm inviting everyone to join us in Guyana the first week in October.
2: The Pegasus Corporate Suites in Georgetown will be abuzz with activity as global and regional tourism leaders, decision makers, stakeholders, and influencers focus on shifting consumer demands, data-driven decision making, and resilient future-ready travel.
3: Our source markets are doing well. We have a very resilient product in the Caribbean, and our island nations are doing very well in tourism. We're embracing authentic tourism, sustainable and regenerative tourism. We're redefining and reimagining what tourism is all about. And at this conference, in addition to the numbers, in addition to the statistics, we'll be talking about opportunities for Caribbean people, not only in terms of persons that are at the front line of tourism, but everybody that goes into the supply side of tourism, farmers, agriculture, everybody coming together is part of this amazing industry.
2: Thank you, Secretary General. Tourism Futures, smart, sustainable, and inclusive is this year's theme as sessions will lean on data intelligence, invention, destination research, source market forecasting, plus the AI and digital tools that are impacting Caribbean tourism. There will also be panel discussions on topics such as climate resilience and regenerative tourism, with Guyana serving as a prime example in each case. Not forgetting the future generation, they will be most present and accounted for during the Youth Congress, where innovative ideas will be presented and issues debated. Also in our tourism update, fantastic food and great times galore at the Casa de Campo Resort and Villas in the Dominican Republic. That's right, it's time for the Casa de Campo Food and Wine Festival on October 9th and 10th. So get your appetite ready for a convergence of missions.

0: Michelin-starred chefs, global restaurateurs, and Dominican culinary talent, who will all be the driving forces behind the tastings, demonstrations, and the beachfront dinner under the stars, with one of the Caribbean's most all-in-one resorts providing an exciting backdrop.
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3: Artificial intelligence is transforming every aspect of how we conduct business, how we manufacture our goods. It is assisting by increasing the speed at which research is being conducted. We constantly see exciting news in the field of medicine and all sciences. Even the legal profession is now making use of this new technology. But what are the benefits and the concerns?
4: Artificial intelligence, especially in the legal profession, now is ever developing. Now it is moving with a quicker pace than we could have ever anticipated. And the reality is that it is here to stay. Now we must have decisions that we must make in terms of how best can we incorporate this, not just into the legal practices across the countries, across the Caribbean, but in our courts generally.
3: With the rapid increase in using this technology, can AI replace the need for a lawyer?
4: I certainly would hope not. For starters, I would say that AI is indeed extremely impressive. AI can do research for you. It can even prepare a first draft. But the law is so much wider than just information alone. Law involves things like strategy, judgment, advocacy. So much of that actually takes place in the courtroom. And AI is not present in the courtroom. It cannot assess a court. It certainly can't cross-examine any witnesses, not now at least. So the way I would phrase it is, it's not really about replacing your lawyer. It can supplement your attorney at law instead. The beauty of retaining your attorney at law and why AI could never entirely replace attorneys is the extent of the appreciation of not just what happens in the courtroom, but the interpretation, the experience that your attorney brings. AI technology is unlikely going to be able to assess a judge's demeanor, how a judge feels about a case, the way that a witness reacts to certain questions, etc. So interpretation is also key.
3: Many are seeing the benefits of investing in AI and are now embracing the impact on a day-to-day caseload.
4: For the first time, we are seeing that across the entire Caribbean, different jurisdictions are implementing what you call practice directions and rules which govern the way that AI can be implemented, not only in the courtroom per se, but in a legal practice. The hallmark of that, however, has always remained that while a lawyer can delegate a task to AI, it can never delegate the responsibility. The buck stops with the attorney at law. AI is not infallible. AI can make mistakes, and when AI is wrong, as we sometimes say, it is wrong and strong. It is wrong with the utmost confidence. So this is something that we must always treat with caution.
3: Indeed, while there is a rush to embrace the technology, there will always be a role for the human element to discern what is real or fake, the need to maintain compassion, and the skill to think and evaluate every situation differently.
4: I can say that the Caribbean as a whole is now almost up to speed with a lot of different countries across the globe that were formerly leading the AI race. Now we have the same access to the softwares that many of our other global leaders have been using for the past couple of years. Across the legal community and across the Caribbean, I can safely say that it

0: is now being slowly accepted as part of the legal profession. Attorneys are now seeing AI as a useful tool rather than the enemy. There is a saying that AI is not going to replace lawyers, but lawyers who utilize AI properly may well replace lawyers that don't. So we never want to treat artificial intelligence as the enemy when we look at it through the lens of the law. Instead, we have to keep in mind it is a useful tool. The reality is it's not going anywhere. So we need to find out how best we can have it maximize the benefit for the people across the Caribbean, while at the same time managing the extent of its risk.
1: Used properly, AI offers the opportunity to work smarter and faster, assisting the lawyer to become more efficient in serving the needs of their clients.
0: Certainly, citizens can use artificial intelligence, including with respect to all aspects of the law. But my advice would be that that is predicated upon just a basic understanding, a foundation of the law. Because a clear distinction must be made between information versus advice. AI might give you information, but your lawyer is still the one to vet and provide the appropriate advice to you. And if that distinction is understood, it will help both citizen and lawyer alike. There is a lot of talk across the Caribbean as to whether artificial intelligence and the law should be something that we fear. My view is different. I do not think it should be feared. It should be respected. It is a tool that is here to stay, and we have to find out the most efficient yet responsible way to use it. For example, a motor vehicle can be dangerous as well, but that is why we learn to drive and we learn to keep our hands on the wheel.
2: And it's on this strong note that this episode of Caribbean Passport TV comes to a close. From Bermuda, Jamaica, and the Bahamas in the north to Suriname and Guyana in the south and all the beautiful islands in between, Caribbean Passport celebrates what makes us all so special. A rich, diverse tapestry of people and culture. Until next time, let's all have our passports ready and let's travel. Take care, everyone.

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1: 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I'm a cardiologist in Barbados.
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3: Today on Caribbean Medical TV, we examine how advanced dental care serves as a cornerstone for systemic wellness throughout our lives. Ask anyone who visits the Caribbean what lingers in their memory, and they'll tell you it's the radiant warmth of its people. That grace is carried in our expressions, the vivid outward reflection of a deeply rooted cordiality. Preserving our dental health is certainly an aesthetic pursuit, but more importantly, it's a vital gateway to our overall health. Later in the program, we look at the profound impact of early clinical intervention, profiling a dedicated organization, providing vital vision screenings and corrective lenses to primary school students across our communities.
4: Dental standards in the Caribbean was always very high. And now in the last, I would say 20, 25 years, we have indigenous schools here. So we have good schools. And of course, we have guys who've always gone abroad and got good education, solid education, and continuous learning. So Caribbean people don't have to worry about dental health. They're in good hands. What, as a Caribbean people, we have to be more concerned about is an integrated approach to periodontal health. What I mean by that? I mean, periodontally, what we need to look at is from a very young age, our oral hygiene, and link that to NCDs.
1: It is not just about the mouth. It is not just about that Colgate smile. There's a lot more to dental health than the smile and the white flashing teeth.
0: A tooth is an organ. So you shouldn't think about like, okay, it's just a tooth. No, it's not just a tooth. It's there for a reason. It's there to help you to chew. It's there to help you to speak. It's there to help you with aesthetic. It's there to help you. It's there because they got a function. That's why it's an organ. So nowadays, with all the medical advance that we have, you shouldn't be losing your teeth either for cavities or for periodontal disease.
3: Yet, despite how deeply we treasure a healthy smile, the quiet habits of daily care are too often overlooked, leaving the door open to dental disease.
4: Periodontal disease is caused by infectious bacterial plaque, a colorless, white, sticky substance that sits on your teeth. The bacterial plaque contains toxins, and those toxins break down the gum tissue and the bone. So, as the toxins start to invade the gum tissue and the bone, what starts to happen is we start to develop what we call pockets. What pockets are essentially when the gum tissue starts to pull away from the teeth. When the gum tissue starts to pull away the teeth, it starts to get deeper and deeper. And in those spaces there, you have the development of certain types of bacteria which break down the bone and the gum tissue and the tissue surrounding the teeth. So your teeth eventually become weaker and mobile, and eventually, over a period of time, your teeth may fall out or they may become so mobile. Person may have discomfort chewing, it may unsightly look, so you may have to remove the teeth over a period of time. Periodontal disease mainly affects the gum tissue. There are the gingivitis-based periodontal type of diseases, and there are also the adult periodontitis, which tends to affect more the tissues below the gum line and the bone. So we see patients of all ages. Most of the patients come to us for a number of different reasons.
0: They don't come to the dentist unless something's happening. And they don't realize that problems start from really, really small. For example, let's say, not brushing and flossing daily. That's gonna lead to dental decay. A dental decay is gonna start like a small little stain, and then it's gonna turn in a hole. And then it's gonna go and damage the nerve on the tooth. And then that's gonna lead to either a root canal treatment or an extraction. And every dental disease needs time, requires time to develop like fully. The mouth is also the most grateful area in your whole body. Anything that happens over there is gonna heal really good, like nothing happened before, if you make sure that you do what you're supposed to be doing. Let's take, for example, gum disease. Gum disease starts from teenagers because they start accumulating plaque and build up on the area. It's gonna start just like the swelling of the gums, and if it doesn't treat properly, it's gonna lead to loose teeth, like mobile teeth, and more likely lose those teeth, like end up on an extraction or something like that, because it's gonna start losing bone. and the bone is the support that your teeth have.

0: once you don't have the support, these are coming out.
1: Neglect does more than dim the brilliance of a smile. Poor dental health is a mirror for the rest of the body, acting as a silent warning sign or even the underlying cause of deeper medical conditions.
2: One of the infectious causes of heart disease that we didn't look at because we were so preoccupied with rheumatic fever affecting the valve is what the

0: of the heart, not only the valves, but the muscles too. So a part of a thorough cardiac assessment in this age is a referral to your dentist, for the dentist to make sure that you do not have subterranean periodontal disease. So now there's a need for a better line of communication between the cardiologists and the periodontal specialists, or even your general dentist, because the bacterial infection, just like the bacterial infection of rheumatic fever that we used to go to the tonsils, the bacterial infection of the gums can also get into the bloodstream and affect the heart.
1: Periodontal disease has been linked to cardiovascular disease, diabetes, and even respiratory disease. There are two mechanisms by which they operate. They operate, one, on the bacteria side, where bacteria in your mouth enter into your bloodstream and have been known to attack the valves and the arteries, for instance. And on the other side, on the immune system side, say for instance, diabetes, high blood sugar interferes with immune control. So therefore, people who are diabetics tend to have periodontal disease, because when your blood sugar tends to be high, it tends to interfere with the immune control of your body.
2: They could also cause some type of high blood pressure. They were doing a study that they proved that bacteria on the gums are related, like really close to Alzheimer's and brain issues. So it's really important. Another way to look at it, there's a lot of systemic disease that show up certain symptoms in your mouth. Like for example, let's say lupus. Lupus is a disease that shows symptoms in your mouth. They give you glossitis, it's inflammation of your tongue. Diabetic is gonna give you xerostomy, which reduces the saliva production that you have in your mouth, that it could lead to periodontal disease. Basically, periodontal disease is really related to diabetics and diabetics to the periodontal disease. A patient with periodontal disease, we could suspect that is a patient with diabetes issues, sugar problems. So when we see a patient for, let's say, first time, and we see a lot of issues with the periodontal disease, a patient who is not healing as fast as is supposed to, we could always suspect that that's one of the issues that we're going to let them know, like, hey, you should go and check your sugar because you might have some sugar issues. Also, that diabetic disease is going to lead you into the periodontal problems. Let's say, for example, a patient that is being submitted to cancer treatment like chemo or radiation therapy, they will have symptoms in their gums. They will have really sensitive, extremely sensitive gum and teeth. When we talk about oral health, that's why we have to be taking care of those things, because they could lead to something. You might be going through a process in that moment that it will give you more discomfort at the end of the day if you don't take care of your mouth properly.
3: Regular visits with your dental hygienist are an essential strategy in safeguarding your well-being. And for those who view the dental chair with apprehension, take comfort. Modern techniques and advanced technology have transformed dentistry, offering a gentle, seamless experience far beyond what you might expect.
4: Parents should have their children examined as early as 6 months. Those visits may be quite simple, but it is important that the dentist is just making sure that things are developing as they should. Sometimes the children can have little eruption cysts. Sometimes there may be other anomalies that, at least if they're detected early, we can then address. But a large part of it is also the socialization, getting that child who's never had a dental problem accustomed to having their teeth examined, because that goes a long way in developing a comfortable child, a more comfortable teenager, and a more comfortable adult. What we don't want is that the child or the young adult's first experience of dentistry is after they have had toothache, or worst case scenario, trauma, where they've had a fall, because then that sets them up for a lifetime of fear, because their first experience was a traumatic one. Right now, we have things like digital x-rays. We can actually see whether patients are losing bones. And part of the diagnosis of gum disease depends on actually looking to see if we actually have bone loss, as opposed to what may be a gingivitis, where there may be some bleeding of the gums, but no bone loss. We're also going to be getting to the point where maybe we can do what we call salivary diagnostics, where we can take a sample of saliva to test for certain pathogens to see if there's a higher risk of gum disease in those circumstances.
1: Of course, AI is extremely important right now in periodontal disease too. because

0: nobody labs are studying, they're using AI to diagnose periodontal disease. What they're able to diagnose is looking at the shape of the bone to determine early whether people will be exposed to periodontal disease. And with 3D cone beam x-rays and plugging in that into the AI, what they're able to detect is your susceptibility to disease based on the use of AI and the x-ray technology. So they're bringing both of them together to diagnose periodontal disease early just based on the shape of the bone and with the x-rays. So it's a very interesting diagnostic tool that is going to be very much on the horizon in periodontal disease in the next 7 years. The last couple of years, we've seen the rise of the pinhole techniques. Most of those techniques are through California-based Dr. Cho. With those techniques, what we're using is collagen. So you're placing strips of collagen through small holes into the tissue, and you're finding that you're getting resolution from multiple areas with recession. So the use of collagen, of course, collagen is terribly exciting in the aesthetic world and aesthetic medicine, but now it's very, very present in periodontal disease. And of course, these techniques are offered right here in the Caribbean, from Bahamas to Trinidad. We have trained professionals offering pinhole techniques, gum grafting, soft tissue grafting, quite interesting. Another very exciting area in dentistry to come is using 3D printers. They are scanning defects in the bone. They're using 3D printing. From those 3D printing of the defects, what they are doing is using collagen to form what was the defect and place that immediately into the defect. So you're going to hear a lot about that in the upcoming years.
1: So regeneration of bone can be done. We can regenerate some of the bone and help to stabilize the teeth and basically help patients to save their teeth. Most dentists, our primary concern is actually trying to save the teeth that you have. However, we always have to have options if that's not possible. But controlling the gum disease, reducing the inflammation, making sure that the patient knows how to take care of their mouth, how to brush and how to clean between their teeth, that's going to be the first two things that the dentist does.
2: So we've heard a lot about the advances made in modern dentistry and how well-equipped our Caribbean dentists are. But of course, there are still some deeply rooted concerns and fears that have been passed on from generation to generation about visiting the dentist's office.
3: I think if they just go periodically to the dentist, they should avoid all those stuff. Nowadays, we practically use anesthesia for almost all the procedures that are going to involve the high speed or anything that is going to involve to touch the tooth. Even to cleanings, we might use it if it's necessary. If the patient has too much buildup on their teeth and we know the gums are going to hurt, we're just going to use it. Another thing that our patients are scared about is the injection. They are afraid of needles. The needle is the less of the problems. We numb their gums with topical anesthesia. I will tell our baby patients, like, it's just a toothpaste to numb your gum, right? And then they don't feel the needle. They might feel the liquid, the medication, which is just local anesthesia. It's gonna numb around the tooth, just only around the tooth that we're gonna work. And it will give them like the numbness, enough numbness to the dentist be able to work on the tooth without them feeling any type of pain. Before they were afraid of pain, now we tell them, we're gonna get you numb. We always explain them that the injection is the less of the problems. You don't have to worry about that. All the fear is in your mind. And once you train your mind, like, you're gonna be fine. You have all the power to do that. To train yourself, you're gonna be fine. Then you just go ahead.
2: While the dentist's care is indispensable, the true foundation is built at home. Instilling mindful health practices from an early age ensures that a vibrant smile remains a lifelong companion.
4: And on a day-to-day basis, I think the dentists tell me that the bacterial overgrowth is greatest at night. So after you've had your sumptuous dinner at a restaurant and you go home, the last thing you really should be doing is cleaning and flossing before you go to bed, because for some odd reason, the bacteria seem to be very active at night. And if the bacteria have stuff to be active on, it's even worse. So on a very simple, straightforward level, one of the recommendations is the cleaning before you go to bed, so that you decrease the environment in which those bacteria could prosper.
1: At a minimum, we want to have a good toothbrush. We want to be brushing our teeth, but we also want to clean between our teeth as well.
0: As dental professionals, we encourage the public to reduce the sugar intake.

0: Of course, you always use a fluoride-based toothpaste. Also, as Caribbean people, we may need to adjust the type of toothpaste which best fits your needs. There are tartar control toothpaste, there are cavity control toothpaste, there are a wide myriad of types. And adjust the ones which best suits your needs. Keep your tartar low, keep cavities low. Of course, there are whiteners and all these things. But always try to use a fluoride-based toothpaste for the very least.
1: Fluoride is very good at helping to strengthen our teeth and make them more resistant to decay. And this is relevant not only if it is that you have gum disease, but if you don't have gum disease. I would also say if you've had gum disease, it also means that you've probably had some of your gum receded and your roots are exposed. And our roots are significantly weaker, not as resistant to decay as the crown where you have the enamel. So having fluoride to clean the roots is also very important to make sure that these exposed roots do not become decayed. With respect to mouthwashes, I will say it isn't a scenario where you must use a mouthwash. There may be times where you have an infection that's quite acute at that time, or if you've had a dental procedure and you're not able to brush as well at that time, that we may advise particular antibacterial mouthwashes. But the regular day-to-day use of mouthwash is not a standard recommendation for all patients, but it may be given to a particular patient on a case-by-case, particularly if they have a challenge in brushing as thoroughly as we would like them to brush.
2: Thankfully, the timeless wisdom of daily care has changed very little over the years. Time and again, honoring these simple expert principles has proven to be our greatest defense.
3: My message to you is that I urge you to take personal responsibility for your own health.
0: Always remember, every day, brush, floss, mouthwash, and visit your dentist as often as possible.
4: No one should be toothless. Like, nobody should afford to lose one single tooth. All of them are there for a reason, and we need to make sure that they stay there, okay? Just make sure that you do what you have to do, and you keep them as much as possible, and you keep them until you are just old and you just die with them. You were born with them in your bone, you didn't know about it. The follicles from the teeth are formed since the baby is in the belly, in the womb. So you were born with them. You didn't saw them, they grow after, but you have them there. So you should carry them with you.
1: Don't be afraid of the dentists. We are fortunate in this time to have quite a large number of regionally trained dentists who are able to help you. We are able to look at your teeth, examine them, and guide you. It isn't like years ago where you had to be afraid of the van that came around. Talk to your dentist, share with them your concerns, listen to what they have to say. It's really important to have your teeth examined, have your gums examined, to make sure there's no disease, and then try to commit to seeing them regularly so that things don't get out of hand. Remember, unfortunately, just because it does not hurt, does not mean that everything is okay. There are a lot of dental and oral diseases that will have no pain, but can become quite severe. We want to prevent you from losing your teeth. We want you to keep your gums and teeth healthy. We want you to be able to smile with confidence. So come to see us regularly, and we will be able to assist you wherever possible.
2: Rest assured, a healthy smile can endure for a lifetime. Through the power of prevention, blending awareness, mindful habits, and regular care, the iconic welcoming smiles of our Caribbean people will continue to shine as bright as ever. 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
5: Hello, I am Nigel Batiste, Group President and Chief Executive Officer of Republic Financial Holdings. The Republic Group has always prioritized the holistic development of the communities and the countries we serve. These include our collaborations with the Diabetes and Hypertension Association of Barbados and the Grenada Heart Foundation to counteract the effects of chronic and non-communicable diseases. We've also invested in programs to promote good health overall, while marrying food security. For us, this is just the beginning of our sustainability

0: journey, which ultimately would lead to a Caribbean region that is safe, healthy, and sustainable for many generations to come.
1: Welcome back to Caribbean Medical TV. From the moment a child opens their eyes for the first time and sees the world, we take vision as a given. Sometimes we cannot even imagine what it might be like to be unable to see. That is until we start having difficulties in vision. The point in a child's life when their eyes are still developing is often the period when they are presenting with vision issues. Many children complain of having difficulty seeing and following what's going on in the classroom, and proper eye care can go a long way in supporting them. Knowing well the challenges that many families face in getting this care for their child, the Rapid Fire Kids Foundation of Trinidad and Tobago has taken steps to help children who need important optical intervention.
2: The project officially began in 2014, and what we found was that we, as a children's charity, we used to get a lot of requests from parents for eyeglasses for their kids. So we got to thinking, this suggested to us that there was a need for this type of assistance. So we brainstormed and discussed it with a couple experts in the eye care industry. And that is how the Eyes Right project was born in 2014. Every single term, except when schools were closed for COVID, we have done the project in various parts of the country. Every term, we have selected a minimum of two, a maximum of three schools, and our service provider, CDO Optical, goes into the schools and screens all the children from standard one up and all the children who require glasses, regardless of whether their parents can afford or not. We supply it free of charge. Republic Bank Limited partnered with us as a corporate sponsor of the project, and they have been a worthy, relentless sponsor. They are the financing arm of this entire project, and Rapid Fire is the, I would call it, the coordinating arm. So Republic Bank is now the corporate sponsor of the Eyes Right project, and it's been tremendously successful.
3: Good health is also about vision. Healthy eyes are the foundation of a happy, confident childhood. We believe that seeing clearly shouldn't be a luxury or a privilege. It is a basic right for every single child.
1: Scheduling your children for regular checkups and taking their comments about their vision seriously is an important step to ensuring they have good eye health.
4: So there was this kind doctor, and he allowed me to sit on a chair, and then he pulled a device in front of me, and he told me which type of frame would make me see clearer. And so he showed me different frames. After that, he said that I would need to get glasses, and he said some tips to get my eyes back healthy, like to stop spending so much time on my devices.
5: That's how our life is now, you know, it's based around devices, around screens. Even from young children now, when it comes to their schooling involves some aspect of screen time just to get their work done for research projects, for homework, all these different things. Even with adults, you know, we in our jobs, a lot of us use screens, we use devices. Even if we don't, we work in conditions that might be hot, might be very cold with AC, under heavy lighting. All these different things, they put strain on your vision. So testing the eyes is not just about getting our glasses, it's about assessing the health of the eyes. If your eyes are dry, if your eyes are tired, if the muscles are working properly, you know, all of these different things are all aspects that contribute to good vision, not just seeing clearly, but also seeing comfortably to accomplish the job that you're meant to do. Glasses is really a medical device, right? It's something that we use, we put it on our face, so it should be cleaned often, all right? When I say often, at least every day, if you're wearing your glasses every day, try to clean them every day. You know, we live in a climate where it's dusty, it's sweaty, we have Sahara dust everywhere, these kind of things. So we need to make sure we're cleaning them often. Most of the times, if people don't have a spray or have a cloth, they use normal soft liquid detergent like Squeezy or something. They wash your lenses back and front and they dry them or pat them dry with the cloth that's normally provided. When you're taking your glasses off as well, a lot of people complain their glasses get slack. That's one of the reasons why, because they take glasses off like that with one hand, but you should be using both hands to take them off, so that you ensure no strain is put on another side, making it slack or making it, you know, a bit lopsided.
4: This is such

0: a blessing to be considered and to be able to receive this nice gift.
1: It feels great to know that they believe that we are making a difference in the lives of their children and in their children's future.
0: I feel blessed. I feel blessed for this opportunity that, you know, was given to my kid. As I heard the Honorable Minister of Education, I really agree with him that a child can't be lost in a classroom. Sometimes you may think as a parent, when they complain that they're unable to understand or see, you know, it's due to the fact that maybe it could be something as simple as they just can't see the board, so they can't follow the work. So I really am grateful for it.
1: As long as Rapid Fire Kids Foundation is in existence, as long as Republic Bank Limited stands by our side, we are going to continue this project. We are going to aim to perhaps even increase the numbers we give every term and every year. The reality is we can never assist everybody, but if you can assist just one, it means you make a difference in your community, you make a difference in your country, you make a difference in the world. So every child we can assist, we are ready and willing to do it.
2: Sight is one of our body's most precious gifts, and ensuring that our children have the opportunity to see as clearly as possible is an important key to their development and their futures. Kudos to the Rapid Fire Kids Foundation. And in a recent development, Kevin and his hardworking team have gone a step further by recently pooling their resources and enlisting the help of many to open the kids' playroom at the Wendy Fitzwilliam Children's Hospital at the Eric Williams Medical Sciences Complex in Mount Hope in Trinidad. The room was officially opened by the Minister of Health, Dr. the Honorable Lakram Bodo. Also attending was the Minister of Education, Dr. the Honorable Michael Dowlath, and Miss Universe 1998 herself, Wendy Fitzwilliam, who is now the official patron of the foundation. Many children who are recovering at the hospital will now have the chance to play in a loving and caring environment where they can truly be kids. Thank you for joining us for another episode of Caribbean Medical TV. For more episodes to help you stay in the best of health, please subscribe to our YouTube channel.

0: You know, I think you're gonna like this place better.
1: I think so. It's more comfy than the former.

0: I don't want to be late for the first day at work. What's up? You look nice for a first day at school.
1: Everyone will know I'm new.
0: That's okay. Let's have this conversation in the car, okay?

0: Chai, which kind of nonsense will can be this one now? She before just enter this car, this motor now they go where they go. Eh? What has they do with this Oshofi self? See, come on, ₦3,000. What I want you to do? This one for CIP save a kind of money now. Hey. Which kind of nonsense will can be this one? Money don't finish now. Oh, what about ₦3,000?
1: Mommy, he just drove off even while that lady was waving at us for a ride.
2: Well, would you rather I picked up a total stranger to ride in the car with you and I?
1: She was in the compound, Mom, which means she must be a neighbor.
2: Well, I'm almost certain that she isn't.
1: Wow, you seem to know so much despite the fact that we moved in just yesterday.
2: You know what, Tia? I'm not going to have an unnecessary argument over someone who doesn't even matter. I mean, she's not even the neighbor. Besides, it's my car. I choose who rides in it. Here's something you should bother yourself about. The house key. Make sure you don't lose it, okay?
1: Okay, Mom. Keeping it safe in my bag. There.
2: And here we are. Don't worry, darling. Come on, Tia. You're going in as a newbie, and by noon you're gonna be an oldie, okay?
1: Mommy, it's just that this is starting all over again.
2: It's okay. Just take it as a new adventure. You're broadening your horizon. You know, you're meeting new friends, okay?
1: Okay, Mom. Bye.
2: Bye, not so fast.
1: Come here.
2: Have fun.

Brossy. Baddest boss. Yes. I finished it since. Yeah, I think they go even call Assas to come and pick it up. Yeah, today is fine. I'll be in the office all day. I'll be in the studio. Bros, which kind of discount now? Maybe leave up for that level. I beg now. I beg. You know, see, once I touch beats, the beat must bomb. I beg. Maybe leave up for that level. I beg. Nice one to you. Yeah, it's fine. Anytime, I'm here. She just come when she gets to the house. Baddest boss. Nice one, G. Nice one. Okay. All right. Thank you.

0: Sorry, who do you seek here?
1: I live here.
0: Oh, you're the new occupant?
1: Yeah, me and my mom.
0: Okay, okay.
1: You attend Laura Stevens?
0: Yeah, I do.
1: That means we attend the same school.
0: Are you serious? But how come I didn't see you in school today?
1: The school has over 1,000 students in population.
0: Yes, you're right, you're right. You're welcome, though.
1: Thank you.
0: Jamal!
1: Tiana!

0: It's okay. I'll get it. I'm not expecting anyone. Who is it?
1: Good evening.
0: Evening.
2: Wow. Nice.
0: Thanks.
2: I just realized tonight that you just moved in.
0: Last night, actually.
2: Sorry, I had a bit of a rough night yesterday.
0: I see.
2: Not bad. I brought this for you to welcome you to the...
0: Thanks.
2: ...to the neighborhood. Mm-hmm. Good. I see you've got a doctor.
0: Mr...
2: Just Damien, please, call me Damien.
0: I really had a rough day today, and a very tiring one at that. Thank you so much for the wine. Good night.
2: Okay. So I guess I'll see you around then.

0: Who is that?
1: The neighbor.
0: Oh, he must be very nice.
1: Why, because of this?
0: Mom, at least he welcomed you. Means he has a good heart. Now I see where his son emulated it from.
1: He has a son?
0: Mm-hmm. Jamal, he's about my age. The best part is we attend the same school.
1: Okay, listen, I do not want you getting involved with those people because I don't want them corrupting you.
0: Mom, you barely even...
1: Thea! I am your mom. You need to trust me to protect you.
0: No, Mom, you're beginning to act paranoid.
1: Thea! Fiona!

0: Good day, Ethel.
1: Save yourself the curtsy. Okay? Save yourself the curtsy and tell me what you want from me.
2: I miss Tiana. I just need
1: to... So you have resolved to stalking, right?
2: How will I be stalking my own family? I love...
1: Save your love. Save your love for your next generation. We don't need it. We are doing very well without you.
2: We can't put the past behind us.
1: Listen, if you don't stop, if you don't cease from stalking me, I will get a restraining order against you. And I mean it, I'm not joking, Dave. Leave us alone!

0: And what is the meaning of that in the bowl?
1: Lunch.
0: But I just made pasta for everyone.
1: And I said I wasn't interested.
0: You should address me with some respect, like I were your mother.
1: And you'll never be anything.
0: Will you watch your tongue?
1: I'm just gonna leave, Ma.
0: Damien! Damien! I can't take it anymore. I cannot condone your son's disrespect.
2: Oh, look, I've had a long day. I'm just trying to relax with this stuff.
0: Oh, so you playing video games is more important than my happiness?
2: What are you saying?
0: What I'm saying is your son is ill-mannered. And I can't take it anymore. I'm tired of him. Your son thinks he can just dish out whatever he wants to anyone.
2: Claire, but he's just a boy.
0: A boy who doesn't think that I am fit to be his mother.
2: Claire, don't.
0: Oh, fine. Yeah, it's fine. I'll just pack up my things and go. So you call me when he's well-bred.
2: Claire, wait. What have you done this time?
1: Dad, but I didn't do anything. She just got mad at me because I chose cereal over pasta for lunch.
2: Yeah, but Jamal... Manner of approach is everything, okay? Just save me all this. Pasta wasn't nice, was it?

0: get out of it before you go to Monday.
1: Yeah.
0: I guess we have.

0: Thank you so much, Daddy.
1: You're welcome, T.
0: Oh. I love you, Dad.
2: Darling, what is it?
0: I don't want you to leave. Can't you just talk with Mom and let's remain a family?
2: We've talked about this, T. Let's just give it some time, okay? Give me that smile. I'll talk to you later. Don't forget to call me if need be.
0: Okay. Love you, Dad.
2: Love you too, baby. Your mom mustn't know that I was here.
0: Okay.

0: Sorry. What was that man outside?
1: Oh, you mean the man that just dropped me off?
0: Mm-hmm.
1: That was my sugar daddy.
0: What?
1: I almost caught you there. That was my dad.
0: You almost scared me. I was scared of you doing so, even at a tender age.
1: My mom must never know he was here, Jamal.
0: Okay. Okay. So was that why?

0: left school so early?
1: No. I checked you in class, but I couldn't find you or your bag, so I just thought you left already. I was outside waiting for my usual to take me home when I saw him.
0: Yeah, I went to see my class teacher. Okay.
1: All right. I better go get changed before my mom gets back. I didn't want her raising any suspicion.
0: No problem.

0: Good evening, Miss. I'm sorry, I didn't get your name the last time.
1: That's because I never told you.
0: I'm sorry, did we get off on the wrong foot the first time we met?
1: Damien,
0: please.
1: Is there something in particular you want?
0: Nothing. Nothing really. I mean, I just thought we could get to know each other better as neighbors.
1: Hi. I'm Ethel. I'm a hotel manager, and I am a single mother. But I do not appreciate neighbors encroaching on my privacy.
0: I'm just gonna go.

0: Hi, Tiana.
1: Good evening, sir.
2: Who is it?
1: It's the neighbor.
3: What does this guy want again, for goodness sake?
0: No, Tiana, wait,
3: Hi, Damien.
0: Oh, I can see you got my name right this time.
3: What can I do for you?
0: I'm sure you've met my son, Jamal. They attend the same school?
3: Mr. Damien, what's the point?
0: Look, it's Jamal's birthday today, all right? And he's spending the day with his friends at the mall. I thought it'd be nice for Tiana to come.
3: I'm sorry. We won't be accepting your invitation at the moment because Tiana is not available. You know, she was actually reading before you interrupted with your knock. Right, baby? So please extend our hearty cheers to your son, Jamal.
0: It's Jamal. Mm-hmm. Some other time then.
3: Yeah, sure.
1: Bye, sir.
3: You better not have had anything to do with this young lady.
1: Mom, he didn't even tell me it was his birthday.
3: Better not.

0: So how certain are you about this gist?
1: Dad, this gist is firsthand. I heard it from the horse's mouth.
0: She told you all this by herself?
1: The mother?
0: That Margaret Thatcher?
1: Nah, Tiana told me all.
0: Tiana? So, are you guys, like, intimate?
1: Dad!
0: I mean, with information, this stuff is personal stuff.
1: Dad, well, we're friends, schoolmates, and yeah, we do talk.
0: Yeah. Mother would be so proud of you.
1: Yeah, she would be. Especially when I don't allow you to marry that Aunt Claire.
0: Jamal, Claire is not that bad. You just have to know her better.
1: I think I'm done with all the knowing.

0: Don't touch that. How many times have I asked you to stay away from this box?
1: Mom, I was...
0: You're what? What is wrong with you, Tia?
1: I was...
0: Just get out of my room!

0: Tian, I'm sorry about the way I spoke to you earlier.
1: It's okay, Mom. I'm sorry I pried into your closet.
0: You know what, baby girl? Some memories are better left stashed in a box forever. Bringing them back would only cause pain.
1: I'm so sorry, Mom.
0: I love you so much, Tiana. I love you so, so much.
1: I love you too, Mom.
0: Come here.

0: Jamal?
1: Dying.
2: Come in. Sorry for disturbing you. My father is dying. He has been thrown up since last night. I think he just passed out.
3: Oh. I'll be right back. Come, let's go. Lock the door.
1: Okay, Mom.
3: Let's go.

0: He came in drunk. I heard him screaming my name. So I jumped out of bed and ran in here and found him lying lifeless.
1: Does he do this often?
0: No.
1: Did he drive home by himself?
0: No. His car is everything in the compound. One of your friends must have done this.
1: It's okay. He'll be fine. Go get me a towel and water or something. Huh?

0: don't worry, he'll be fine, okay? He just had a bit to drink, too much. It's alcohol poisoning. I'll stay here until he's stable.
1: Thank you, ma'am.
0: Don't worry, he'll be fine.
1: I'm

0: Hey.
1: Oh, I see you up.
0: Yeah, I, listen, thanks for your help yesterday.
1: You know, you should learn to be a responsible father, because your son was really scared to the teeth when he came to me. Just imagine the trauma he would have felt when he thought you died.
0: Look,
1: it's no blame game. It's just that you don't want your son growing up being a dead drunk like you.
0: Look, I appreciate your help, yeah? But I'll have you know that I love my son very much.
1: Love? That's very funny. Seeing that your son had to miss school today because he had to look after his inebriated father. Listen, I'm busy. Talk later.

0: selfie.
1: Oh,
0: sun is so bright. Angle. This looks like a real beach, man. The water's so blue. Selfie, the next Leonardo da Vinci. Ooh. Woo! Is it because you can't draw?

0: Good evening and welcome to Virgin Islands Voice. This is the one show that we know when your government is sharing, we know that you are listening, and tonight we hope that you will be calling in and sharing the questions deep on your heart that you want to have answered as we move the territory forward through the information shared about this territory. I am Kareem Nelson-Hall, the Acting Director of Communications, and tonight we have a show that's so packed with information that we are not going to waste any time. Our conversation tonight will lead us from constitutional negotiations, the CRVL ongoing issue, the cost of living, and then we'll end with a topic that you're already talking about, which is your infrastructure, your roads, your water, and your electricity. In our pre-planning for this show, we thought we were going to start tonight's conversation with the premier talking about negotiations. That's going to come a bit later. I think that in reordering the show tonight, Minister, welcome to the show, I think we should start here, right? It is, if I remember correctly, the 15th, which means that for some of us it's payday. Right? And I think that we should talk about the cost of living actually to begin, because I think that we are very honest about the discussion. Most people think your livelihood, how you feel about your everyday existence is tied to your earning, your money, and how that stretches, how it affects your family. So I want to welcome you, Minister, and I like this conversation first, because there is a call the name. Someone asked in the House of Assembly famously, do you shop? And I know that Minister shops, because I see her in the supermarket myself. So I know that we have this conversation about cost of living, the protective basket of goods. This is not only someone who is here to minister to us, practitioner, someone I've seen in the eyes myself. So I want to say a special evening to the Minister of Financial Services and Economic Development, here, and tonight she's also supported by Dr. Lincoln Bob, the Deputy Director of Trade, Investment Promotion, and Consumer Affairs. Is that correct? I sure did. And then we have Michael Malone. Mr. Malone, how are you? He's the Acting Director of the Central Statistics Office. Something can't say fast. I know that for sure. So, Minister, the last time we were here, we had a table, a display. You showed us what could have been in the protected basket of goods. But we've long moved from this being a concept and an idea to something that's actually happening. It's implemented and people are benefiting from it. Take us from the idea to where we are now, please, Minister.
1: Certainly. Thank you for having me on the show. Good evening, ladies and gentlemen. Good evening to the wider listening audience. And yes, I do shop.
0: Yep.
1: I shopped up until today, and my bill for three small bags was $221.
0: Okay.
1: So we do find ourselves in a serious situation in the British Virgin Islands, but it is not a situation that is unique to the British Virgin Islands. Let me be very clear on that. We are very, very knowledgeable about the geopolitical situation that has impacted the world. It's Ukraine that continues

0: It's Iran, the United States, and Israel in the Middle East that is impacting the Strait of Hormuz and the ability for us to get fuel to the British Virgin Islands in this instance. In fact, to anywhere, the prices have gone up higher than they have gone up anywhere else in this world. But this government has not stood still at any point. And we, in May of this year, introduced an initiative that was designed to ease the impact on you, the consumers, of the cost of living, especially in relation to food and electricity. The intention was to stabilize the price of goods, and I'm very happy to tell you that we did manage to stabilize. And when I say stabilize, I'm sorry, I don't mean that we brought the prices down on everything, because this is impossible. Everything that we buy, 95 or 99% of what we buy in the British Virgin Islands, we import. So everything is impacted by what it costs outside to bring it in here. But the Central Statistics Office, represented by its acting director here, and the Trade Department did some work that did show that, as one of my colleagues showed it today graphically, the prices, rather than them being up here, they managed to come down to here. How did we achieve this? We achieved this by using four strands. The basket of goods, of course. There was a reduction in the duty on this basket of goods. It was essential items that were reduced significantly. We also, in terms of the transportation of goods, our goods were able to come into the British Virgin Islands rather than charging for cost insurance and freight. They came in free on board, or FOB. And then we cut the cost of containers by 50%. And perhaps the most significant cost for us was subsidizing electricity to the tune of $1 million per month. So between May, June, and July, these incentives were in effect.
1: Before you go on to electricity, I just wanted to say I heard the measure that you did to stabilize the cost of the items and basket of goods, but it then ultimately relies on the people who are selling, the merchants passing it on.
0: Yes.
1: So you find that your relationship has resulted in them passing it on to the consumers then.
0: I want to say yes,
1: Yeah.
0: and I want to say hopefully
1: Okay.
0: yes. I want to also, and I'm glad you mentioned them, because I want to say how grateful we are to those who did, in fact, make every effort, first of all, to publicize the basket of goods and to encourage people to shop for value for their money. And so a number of our supermarkets especially did introduce the basket of goods, in addition to, of course, doing their usual sales. You
1: Correct.
0: know, as you put it, it's the end of the month this
1: Yeah.
0: today, in fact, and the 15th and the 30th, they usually have these sales. So I want to cut to encourage our supermarkets, and not just our supermarkets, but our dry goods stores, the CTLs and the Drake's Traders and everybody, to continue to support the people of this territory. We know that it's very expensive for you to bring goods into the territory, but we hope, and we know that you look at your bottom line at the end of the day, but we hope and trust that you will continue to work with us in making sure that people can afford to buy.

0: Just wanted to give you a simple example of how the protected basket of goods worked over the 3 months. And this is based on what the Central Statistics Office gave me today. And I look at, for example, in that basket of goods was a sliced bread, a packet of bread. In April, that bread cost, that packet of bread cost $4.40. In May, it went down to $4.21. In June, it went down to $4.20. And in July, it went down even further to $3.78.
1: I'm going to ask you to repeat those numbers because I want people to hear and understand what it looks like. Someone, I'm here, I'm asking you the questions.
0: Yes.
1: And you taught me, I learned on this set what the basket of goods was.
0: Yes.
1: I didn't have a concept how would it work. But now hearing it working, can you repeat those numbers so people can
0: actually
1: hear that?
0: Yes, and this comes from the Central Statistics Office. And I picked, as I said, it doesn't work in all instances.
1: Right. But the bread is
0: but
1: good.
0: But I picked the bread because I know that's the good one.
1: Bread we all eat bread.
0: Bread is a staff of life.
1: Bread. Yes.
0: And in April, that bread was $4.40. That loaf of bread was $4.40. In May, it went down to $4.21. In June, it went down by a penny to $4.20. And in July, it went down to $3.78.
1: Right. I think that's a good chain to show the market directly responding. The fact that they got savings, the government's initiative working for them, and then the people felt that as well.
0: Yes.
1: I should have bought sliced bread. I didn't buy sliced
0: bread. It's fattening, so don't eat too much of it.
1: Yeah. That's good.
0: And there were some other things that we did. Before I come to what we're going to do next, right. I also want to mention the fact that we also had, are we on the verge, the premier probably will talk about this a little bit more, but we are on the verge of signing a memorandum of understanding with the Dominican Republic. And this memorandum of understanding has been in the making for a couple of years. It's all done and we are on the verge of signing it. And you may well ask, well, what does this do for the BVI? How does this help us? It helps us in two direct ways. Probably the most important way is that through that memorandum of understanding, it will no longer be necessary for goods to, as you know, first go up to through the United States, whether it's Florida, and then come back down to our port. So it drops immediately, the cost of those goods will drop immediately if they can be brought directly to the BVI. And it also means that we have access to a wider array of goods from the Dominican Republic. So that was another area, or that is another area that we are looking forward to, and we are looking forward to the premier signing that memorandum of understanding with his counterpart in the Dominican Republic.
1: It seems like that's only a consumer choice, but it also, for many people in the Caribbean, will feel like a healthier choice.
0: Absolutely.
1: We'll feel that we're going to trust our neighbors and how they produce their food as
0: well.
1: So I think it's also
0: a
1: very health conscious thing for the territory that you guys have decided.
0: And the things that the Dominican Republic produces, we know that they produce eggs.
1: Right.
0: We know that people are buying eggs a lot less expensively if they come from the Dominican Republic. A lot of agricultural goods come from the Dominican Republic, as well as packaged goods as well. So we are looking forward to the execution of that, so that this would further bring down the cost of goods. In terms of what we are now doing, and probably you can, Dr. Bob and Mr. Malone can talk more about, a little more about this. But right now we are assessing, in fact, if I take a step back, the premier and I met with a number of supermarkets about 3 weeks ago, and talked about the

0: impact of this initiative that I just mentioned. And we thought that it was necessary for us to do some more research on whether the basket of goods, the incentives that I mentioned, the four areas that I just mentioned, and incidentally, we're talking about at least $6 million in total over that three-month period. So we have been assessing how impactful that has been, whether we should find an even more effective means of helping the people of this territory, and most of all, the Premier in his capacity as Minister of Finance will ask the question whether there is the revenue that can support the incentives that I'm talking about. But perhaps if I may ask Dr. Bob to say a little bit about the impact, yes.
1: Good night, everyone. We did some analysis. We got some responses from about 187 households. And although everything that Minister would have stated is absolutely true, it is how it is that we would have been able to manage the cost of the goods and stuff, people are saying that they have not been feeling it. And the reason for that, there are many different reasons that could be applied to that. One of it is that some people do not know all the information about what are some of the things on the basket of goods. So when you go to the grocery and you don't know which ones are the things on the basket of goods, you don't choose the products that can actually give you some benefits and some savings. So we might need to find ways and work with the supermarkets on that so that they can actually project that for them more. Because in our research, we recognize that for most of the people who have been answered our survey, 50% of their cart was from the basket of goods. Okay. So which means that people's choices while they go out into the grocery store is not the choice that will help them to reap the best benefits from it.
2: Right, so the savings are there for you, but you haven't reached for that item as yet.
1: So, and probably as you go to the grocery also, or the supermarket.
2: I don't, but go ahead.
1: You don't, well, all right. You know, there are times that, you know, you go and it's almost like routine, you know, exactly yes. what you're going to buy. You pick up your stuff and you put it in your cart and you purchase it. But if it is that you know exactly which of those goods you might be able to start to manage your budget. So, of course, we want the public to kind of partner with us also. Moving forward.
2: And so, one of the things that I noticed when the minister talked about the sliced bread, mm-hmm. if I like a brand of bread, I like the brand of bread.
1: Right.
2: So I'm going to buy the bread.
0: That's true.
2: And from April to July, I might not have recognized that bread was literally a dollar less 3 months later.
1: Yes.
2: Because I like the brand of bread. So it's like, whatever they charge for the bread, I'm going to buy this bread. If it's a Hawaiian, like rolls, King rolls, people love those. I'm going to buy it. But people may not have been able, like, comparatively shop. Like, if my mom would tell me, this is cheaper here than mm-hmm. this store and this store. I don't do that in my generation normally, so I probably bought the bread, but didn't even recognize it was a dollar saving. Yeah. So people are probably saving blindly, not recognizing
1: not
2: that.
1: So overall, I think the basket of goods is working. We just also have some adjustments to make, and we also have to find ways to partner with the public, let them understand what kind of practices they should have, how they should spend their money, what are some of the baskets of goods, and see how they can actually benefit from what we are actually trying to do. Because this is very costly to the government, but they're making this effort to really shield them from the impact of these geopolitical things that are happening in the world.
2: And we appreciate that.
1: Yeah.
2: Because we could have also said, it's inflation, it's happening around the world, deal with it. But that was not the government of the Virgin Islands' choice, and we appreciate that. Mr. Malone?
3: Yes, but if I can add, in terms of the basket of goods, it was on basic items, not luxury items. So where you would have, those bread would have been wheat bread.
2: Okay.
3: And you were looking for something like
2: poppy seed bread.
3: It wasn't on that.
2: Okay.
3: It was on wheat bread. And that's what people wasn't looking at.
2: Okay.
3: If, as you said, if you... customer choosing, poppy seed
2: yeah.
3: bread, you continue buying that. And that's what not the basket was.
2: So I think what

0: What I'm hearing here is that once the government has created the vehicle, you also have to jump and take a ride. You have to participate. You have to think that maybe I can try this new bread and I'll see the savings in it. And as the cheaper it becomes, the sweeter it becomes as well. So I'm just hoping that's also a possibility as well.
1: And absolutely, should the government decide to continue those incentives and concessions, I should call them more than incentives, then we do intend to have another look at that basket of goods, because we have discovered that there are some areas, other goods that should be, other essential goods that should be included in a basket of goods. But we're working on that at this time.
0: We're going to take a commercial break. Before we go, I just want to understand if we are able, have we gotten to the point where we included the hardware? I know that was a consideration before. There's grocery items, but I think we were thinking about lumber, hardware. Are we still considering that as a government? Are we looking forward to stuff like that?
1: Those are essential things.
0: Yeah.
1: So those might be included in the second round, if there's a second round of basket of goods, yes.
0: We want to thank you guys for sharing, but also for having the courage and the bravery to do so. I've seen your officers in the store making notes of that. I've seen you guys in the meetings. I remember the first meeting when the minister said, we can do more, right? And I think we've done a lot, and we appreciate you for sharing. We're going to take a commercial break, and on the other side of the break, we welcome the Premier of the Virgin Islands to the show so we can discuss constitutional negotiations and that hot topic, CRVL, four letters, that's rocking the seas right now. We'll be right back.

0: Eagles, listen up. The race ahead of us is bigger than any one runner. Out there, nobody wins a relay by running alone. You need your teammate right beside you. Someone ready to pass the baton, and you need everyone moving toward the same finish line. That's the Eagles. Different ministries, different departments and statutory bodies, different responsibilities.
1: But one goal, one purpose, and one team. When we work together, support each other, and give our best, we can run the course in record time.
0: So Eagles, let's prepare to fly in unison. Bring the victory home to the nest.
1: That's right. 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
3: Virgin Islands stride.

Welcome back to Virgin Island Voice. I'm Acting Director of Communications, Kareem Nelson Hull. If you're just joining us, you missed an amazing conversation with the Junior Minister for Financial Services and Economic Development and her team, and they were

0: teaching us how to stretch our dollar, especially on this payday, to make sure that you're looking for the items in the basket of goods. But there'll be more information shared about that as we go through the show. The number to call is 468-2787. That number again is 468-2787. For those of you who are joining us on Facebook, for those who are not Facebook users, you can tell someone that they can also find us on YouTube, and you search for Government of the Virgin Islands and our show is being carried there live. You can also call at any time. That's 468-2787 to ask questions. All of the ministers appearing on tonight's show will be here at the final part for questions, so you can field your questions across the different ministers that are here. Premier, welcome back to the Virgin Islands. I think the last time we saw you, you were at a lectern giving an address about you leaving to go to the UK for constitutional negotiations. How are you, the first of all? Let's see.
1: I'm doing very well, Karim. Glad to be back in the Virgin Islands after a very successful round of constitutional negotiations.
0: Now, that's a loaded word, because now people want to know, what does successful mean? I think number one question, let's just take a step back. People are concerned, asking questions about what's the process. So we had one round of negotiations here in the Virgin Islands, another round in the UK. Is there two more rounds, three more rounds? How many rounds are involved in a negotiation typically?
1: Okay, so we started out with the first round of negotiations. The UK's team was led by a gentleman by the name of Nicholas Wareham, who's a deputy director of the Overseas Territories and Polar Directorate, Division of the Foreign Commonwealth and Development Office. He had a number of persons with him, including a couple lawyers and some other persons from the FCDO team. And of course, we would have our team led by myself and a number of other persons. We've done a good job of advertising or communicating who is on the negotiating team. We have Deputy Premier. We have Julian Fraser, Honorable Julian Fraser. We had Honorable Kai Reimer, Honorable Shari DeCastro, Honorable Ronnie Skelton, the leader of the opposition, Honorable Marlon Penn, along with a number of other persons, including Justice Jerry Ferrara, who is a former chair of a constitutional review commission back in, I believe, somewhere around 2005 or so. And we had the current chair of the most recent constitutional review commission, Lisa Penn Letsum. We had our Attorney General, Honorable Don Smith, and we had Maya Barry, senior Crown Counsel. So we were well equipped, I would say, and a number of other persons. I missed some persons as well, a few resource persons as well. But we were well equipped to engage in these discussions. We were well prepared. The House of Assembly produced a document which basically went through the Constitutional Review Commission's report. We took a view on all of their recommendations, and we produced our own report. And that report was the basis of our negotiation position. The United Kingdom, they studied our document, our report, and they had a number of questions. So the first round, and before the first round, was answering a lot of the questions that they had. Some things that they may not have understood properly, some things that they needed further clarification on. And that round, that first round, was extremely useful and important to establish a good working relationship, a good means of communicating, providing as much information as possible, and also being able to somewhat create a division between those areas which were not controversial and those areas which would require lots of technical engagement and those areas that would require engagement with the minister. We did that successfully, and in between rounds one and two, a lot of work was done. Our team started drafting language related to the various constitutional provisions, and that would allow for more detailed discussions at a more granular level, you know, looking at the exact words which we are proposing to be used, going very deep into different concepts.

0: steps, explaining in a very detailed fashion how things would work. And that work really paved the way for very successful second round of negotiations. I would say we went through just about all the issues which we've put forward. We have a kind of clear understanding of the UK's view of most of the areas. You know, we even know where they're leaning in some of the areas, etc. But it's important to note, Karim, that we started out with a principle on both sides that nothing is agreed until everything is agreed. So even though we know some of the areas which are not controversial and most likely will be granted, Minister, we know those particular areas, but nothing is agreed until everything is agreed. So
1: it wouldn't be fair for me to say, give us something for me. Tell us one thing that we're going to expect. What's going to appear? That wouldn't be a fair question, because nothing is agreed until all is agreed.
0: I want
1: to hammer that point out, because I think there are people who believe that some things have already been decided. They're concrete. We've committed the country to things that we don't know about. But I think that's why it's clear to actually just hammer that point home.
0: Yeah, that's just not how these negotiations go. But we know they're going well based on the strength of our arguments. And let me say, I've been incredibly impressed with our team's ability to represent the issues in the best interests of the people of the Virgin Islands. You know, arguing robustly, vigorously for what we consider to be in our best interests. I was impressed as well that there was complete unity between those members who are members of the opposition and members of the government. In fact, while we were there, you wouldn't know who was government or who was opposition.
1: Good.
0: Because we were arguing vigorously all for the same positions.
1: Now, using the word argue, I just want to ask, because we don't get to see what's inside the rooms. What we get is a formal picture at the end of you guys being in London. Is it really arguing? I'm asking you questions that I've heard on the street. Is it contentious? Is it something that we are, because somehow going to the UK feels like this is the moment. This is the big one. Right? What is it really like in those rooms?
0: So it's not arguing in the sense that there was contention or, you know, any kind of content or any type of behavior that was unbecoming. Argument from the sense that the UK has their particular position, Virgin Islands has our particular position, and at some instances, you know, you had to put forward your position and seek to persuade the United Kingdom to come closer to your side.
1: Understood.
0: Because, of course, we have constitutions which have evolved over the years, and generally it involves power being devolved from the United Kingdom government to the elected government. That was the case when we got our own legislature in 1950. You know, that was the case when we got our ministerial government in 1967. That was the case when we got our own Minister of Finance in 1976 constitution. That was the case in 2007 when he got, you know, cabinet government. We've been slowly devolving authority from the United Kingdom to the elected government. But with every negotiations, of course, there is always going to be a position where, you know, we don't want to move too quickly in devolving. And there's also going to be our own position where we are ready. We have put forward a position that we are ready to assume more responsibility. So negotiations will always have that type of tension. And based on how well we argue our points and the principles we put forward and the evidence that we put forward to support our positions would determine how successful we are in getting what we've requested.
1: Some would wonder if you think that your arguments actually do move it further across to where you want it, or the UK already has a position where they've already, we're going to say yes, but let them argue their way for, or it's not a persuasive thing, it's just what we've already preset.

0: You know, so at the very beginning, you know, we sought to establish the kind of principles that we were, you know, which would underpin these whole negotiations. And I think on both the BVI side and the UK side, there was a sense that it wouldn't make sense to engage in these discussions unless there was a certain level of open-mindedness.
1: Okay.
0: And of course, on the BVI side, we've shown some open-mindedness because there were some positions that we've had that clearly have not been accepted by the UK. So some modifications of our positions have had to take place. And that's certainly been the case. You know, in some instances, we may have withdrawn some things that we were seeking. And we would want for that to be the case on the UK side as well.
1: Is that a sign of defeat if you withdraw something?
0: No. Because, of course, sometimes there's different ways to skin a cat, so to speak. I'll give you an example. There may be a view on the UK side that this is not something that we're opposed to, but we just think that you should do it in local legislation as opposed to having it in the Constitution. So it's just different ways to skin a cat. So we can all, the legislature can always go and pass a law to do some of the things that we're seeking to do.
1: Understood. What happens next? Is there another round of negotiations? Is there two more rounds?
0: Thank you for asking that question, Kareem. We anticipate one more round of negotiation. In between, there's some technical engagement that has to take place. There's some discussions that I have to have with the minister. So I'll be having another meeting with the minister as soon as our offices can get a suitable date for a meeting, and we anticipate one final round of negotiations. And at this final round, we would have all of the draft language that would go into the new constitution, and we would seek to agree the final language. And then, of course, after that, that would have to be taken to our own House of Assembly, of course, and presented and debated, etc. And our goal would be to get it on the agenda of the Privy Council sometime early in 2027.
1: We've noted that these discussions happen in person. So UK came here first and we went to London. And in this climate, people may question, can't we do this virtually? So the next round would happen where? And is virtual negotiations for as a tool possible?
0: Yeah, we did have some virtual participation. In this round, there were some persons who were not present who participated virtually, but it's just not the same. Certain things you cannot do virtually. It doesn't work very well. You know, traditionally, negotiations take place when lead negotiators sit right across from each other. They have their teams right beside them. They're supporting them. In some instances, you have to have breakout rooms where you go and you discuss your positions privately. In some instances, when you have negotiations, you have the opportunity for bilaterals. You have the opportunities when you're staying together at the same hotel to have debriefing sessions, you know, right after. So it just doesn't work well to do these type of things virtually. There's some things can be done virtually. In fact, we've had quite a number of meetings with technical teams virtually and engagement on a technical level. But unfortunately, this level of negotiation, you would not expect not to be conducted in person.
1: So one more round to get the language correct, and then what happens after that? How will we inform the Virgin Islands public? How would the people have a first idea as to what the new Virgin Islands Constitution sounds and feels like?
0: Well, certainly once we've had agreed positions by the minister, I certainly would communicate to the public everything that has been agreed, everything that we got in the new constitution, and of course we'll take that to the House of Assembly. And this whole process has been conducted in an extremely transparent way from the very beginning, having lots of public consultations, you know, having a report that was debated in the House of Assembly, and of course having the House of Assembly coming up with its own positions and publishing that for the public, for the benefit of the public, and all of the engagement we've had thus far.
1: Having a companion website, or constitution.vg as well.
0: Yeah, which has been very impressive.

0: If I would have to say, you know, persons have the information at their fingertips, and they can expect that that type of transparency and open communication will continue.
1: Are you working on a timeline? Do you know when you want to deliver the new constitution to the Virgin Islands?
0: I don't know the exact date of the Privy Council, or the Privy Council has specific dates. So we'd want to get on one of the early dates in of the Privy Council in 2027.
1: Wonderful. I think we can now turn our attention to those four letters, CRVL, that have been causing a few waves between us and our USVI neighbors. They're giving me the 5-minute warning. So we're going to have a part of the conversation on the other side of the break. We'll continue. So one of the questions that we I have for you is the position of the Virgin Islands in light of new deadline that was set. We saw that in the social media. We saw the Virgin Islands people who are I'm very impressed with the level of engagement the conversation has brought and people and the concern they've showed. How is the Virgin Islands position on the CRVL matter today?
0: Well, of course, this is something that we've spoken about a lot over the last few years because, of course, we've had some changes recently, and those have been in public discussion. Our waters are part of our natural resources that we use to be able to bring in revenue, to be able to support our schools, our healthcare institutions, our roads, etc. And that is our right as a people. Our right is to be able to have economic activity to support the ambitions of our people. And the Virgin Islands, you know, we don't receive budgetary support from the United Kingdom or anyone else. We rely on our own resources and our own economy to be able to support ourselves. And since I became the premier and the minister responsible for the commercial recreational vessel licenses, I've been reviewing the situation. We had situations where foreign boats, you know, and we can specify boats from the United States Virgin Islands was having challenges being able to get into the Virgin Islands waters because of policies in place at the time that had to do with them getting work permits and trade licenses. Immediately, we engaged with the United States Virgin Islands on that issue, and we were able to come up with some compromises for reciprocity, where they wouldn't require work permits in the BVI, which was making it very difficult for them to do business here. They wouldn't require business licenses, etc., and they would reciprocate in the U.S. Virgin Islands. And, you know, that is something that worked well, and we were able to work with our partners in the USVI on that. But at the same time, when we were engaging, we made it very clear to the United States Virgin Islands government that we were reviewing our fees and reviewing our laws because they were dated. We had not had any amendments to the legislation since it was first enacted in 1992 by our first chief minister, the late, great Laverty Stout. So it was about 30 years, and we were functioning on very old fees. Now, I've learned a lot about the charter industry since taking this job or being blessed to be in this position. And we have persons who make a lot of money from charter boat industry. You know, I know persons, who would pay $90,000, $100,000 for a weekly charter. And at the time, you know, we were charging $400 for a license or $800 for a license for a whole year.
1: Basically giving it away.
0: Yeah. And, you know, that could be considered extractive. You know, a lot of wealth is being made from the BVI waters because the BVI is a wonderful attraction. And persons love sailing the BVI waters. It's very attractive. But if you're going to come and sail the waters, it's important that you give something back so that we can have resources to be able to look after the needs of our people. And, of course, we had a number of engagements with the United States Virgin Islands government, being completely transparent about what the process was every step of the way. And at the end of all of those engagements, you know, we were able to come to an agreement. And, you know, United States Virgin Islands governor seemed at that time to be able to understand our position.
1: Coming to an agreement would mean it came as no surprise.
0: Yeah, no surprise, you know, and this was all done in a transparent way because we, you know, after our meetings, we were able to have a joint communication to the public. And we basically agreed. We made some concessions on the price of day trippers because, of course, the point was made that the day trippers, some of the smaller operations, we depend very much heavily on the day trippers coming to places like Jas Van Dyke, Virgin Gorda, etc. We didn't want to prevent any barriers to that happening, so we made some concessions. We also made some concessions on having a license where you had a per trip. After seven trips, you had a per trip cost.
1: Right.
0: That was as a result of negotiations, and we came to some compromises. So it came as a real surprise, Karim. You know, some of what has happened since that meeting, especially as it pertains seeking to escalate things to the United States, etc. And of course, recently it's popped up again. I would have to say it's unfortunate because we celebrate the friendship of the Virgin Islands and the United States Virgin Islands. You know, we have a yearly celebration called Friendship Day. But it's not friendly to impose deadlines on your friends in that type of way. I would have much preferred for the governor of the United States Virgin Islands to pick up the phone and call me, as opposed to imposing, you know, deadlines as communicated through the media.
1: A deadline also that happened while you were in negotiations for a new constitution.
0: Yes, and the governor as well wrote to me, and again repeated this this deadline of having this meeting in Washington. And I've written back to the governor, and I've informed him that there's really no need for us to escalate the issue to the United States. That would be what you consider a trilateral framework. And IVIC, which was established, you know, some time ago, you know, some decades ago.
1: For those listening, IVIC means Inter-Virgin Islands Council. We throw around a lot of letters in government sometimes. So,
0: yes,
1: IVIC, yeah. Inter-Virgin Islands Council. Go ahead.
0: Yeah, thank you, Karim. The Inter-Virgin Islands Council, which was established some years ago, is a bilateral framework for the territories who have lived side by side for you know, generations to be able to resolve matters between ourselves. And if you have the involvement of the United States, which is the administering power for the USVI, you most certainly would have to have the United Kingdom as well involved. And I think the whole purpose of the Inter-Virgin Islands Council is to avoid having the United States and the United Kingdoms solving problem for their own territories.
1: But there would be a slight problem with that, wouldn't there? Because isn't this a devolved issue to this territory?
0: Yeah, well, of course, on the Virgin Islands side, this is completely devolved to us.
1: Us, right?
0: On the USVI side, the federal government does have some responsibilities for some areas. But, of course, we have the power to be able to regulate our own waters. And I just want to correct a misconception. Some persons have promoted online and otherwise that we are charging persons to come into our waters. You know, that's not the case. What we're doing is we're charging a fee for a license for conducting commercial activity within the Virgin Islands. It's a difference. Those persons who are sailing back and forth and they're not conducting charters, you know, they're not subject to these type of fees. They'll just be subject to the whatever regular immigration processes which are common to every place in the world.
1: And another point of clarity, the CRVL,

0: the licensing fees, they're not just external. The internal, like chartering industry, has a set that they are responsible for as well, correct?
1: Absolutely. Our own charter boats, we increase the fees on them quite a bit. So it's not just that we increase our fees on foreign charters, we increase the fees on our local boats as well. Of course, they have a fee which reflects the fact that they're based in the Virgin Islands and they are contributing to the economic activity in the Virgin Islands. They're provisioning here and they're getting their boats repaired here. They are renting space at marinas here. So they can't possibly pay the same rate as a foreign boat that doesn't really contribute to our local economy in the same way.
0: And I want people to hear the meaning of the word foreign, because many times it seems like this is an issue that we've raised against our closest neighbors, but it's a fee that is applied to any foreign vessel that wants to operate. So it's not a USVI targeted issue.
1: And that's key, Karian,
0: Yes.
1: because I've heard talk about reciprocal measures, so to speak. It's important to know that nothing we have done is targeted the United States Virgin Islands specifically, it's for all foreign vessels. Of course, we're neighbors with United States Virgin Islands, and they do use our waters, so they are impacted. But it goes beyond the United States Virgin Islands. It's any foreign based charter. And of course, when persons speak about reciprocal, it wouldn't be if it was reciprocal, it would be any reciprocal action would have to be targeted at all foreign entities, not just the BVI, if it was truly going to be reciprocal.
0: So people want to know, we're here now, and the number one question is going to be, how do we get out of this? I feel there's a level of discomfort, because at the bottom of this, they're still our families, they're still our friends, and so we don't want to be in contention with our closest neighbor. So as the premier, what can the people expect as a means of resolving this matter?
1: Well, we are open to having a meeting here in the Virgin Islands, and to further engage on the issue. Of course, it's our neighbors. Of course, we came to agreement before, but if our neighbors want to engage more and to discuss more, we're certainly open with that. And we take note of the fact that Governor Bryan is the outgoing governor, because they have term limits. So his term will be coming to an end in November, which is, I think we're in October, somewhere around October now. I think tomorrow is
0: First of October.
1: October. And they'll have a new governor as well. And I'm hopeful that as he exits and a new governor comes into place in the United States Virgin Islands, that we can continue our tradition of being able to work together in a constructive, friendly manner, that we would kind of take a step back from some of the actions recently, which would not be considered friendly, and that we'll be able to reset the relationship.
0: Minister Smith and the Premier have been very clear, and I know that's why we haven't had any calls yet, because you're understanding the messages clearly. But if you do want to call, the number is 468-2787. We're ready for your calls. We're going to take a commercial break, and when we come back, maybe they're actually waiting for the next segment. They want to talk about infrastructure. They want to talk about their water, their light, and all that. And Honorable Kai Reimer is here and his team, and they're excited to talk to you about those things, and you'll learn a whole lot more. You're watching Virgin Islands Voice. We'll be right back after these messages.
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